0: government work that out.
1: Melbourne Football Club suffered a major financial setback, cutting ties with one of its principal sponsors. The club inked a three-year, $4.5 million sponsorship deal with Drivers Depot at the start of the season. However, Caroline Wilson's reporting they've only received $200,000. Embarrassingly, the Demons could still have to wear their logo on jumpers and club polos throughout the finals campaign. It would cost them up to $100,000 to replace all their gear. Investigations are underway into another emergency at Munich Airport. A Lufthansa A380 arriving from San Francisco touched down too early before the runway threshold, taking out the ground approach lighting. It follows an incident at the same airport on Sunday. A Vietnamese airline 787 ran off the end of a runway while taking off. In finance, the All Ordinaries down 45 points at the open. Our dollar, 70.85 US.
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1: Port Adelaide wants to join the VFL in 2029. The Power argue the Sandful doesn't benefit developing their young players. Some Victorian coaches have criticised the VFL's purpose. Power Chairman David Kosh says the South Australian League isn't up to standard.
3: The rules are impeding the development of our younger players. We want to do what's best for developing our list. And, we can't wait to have the Magpies play Richmond at Alberton on a weekend.
1: And the Sydney Swans have just announced their sanctions over the issue at the Pullman Hotel earlier this week. All players involved have been stood down for the remainder of the AFL season. That's the latest news and sport.
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7: I'm Pat Gordon. A three-month trial is launching this week in Warrnambool's Ozone car park of a dedicated 2-metre wide pedestrian walkway in Flaherty Lane. Warrnambool Mayor Ben Blaine says to accommodate the trial, the lane will become exit only for vehicles heading out to Kepler Street.
8: What we're doing is on the back of the roundabout works we've made the Ozone entry one-way out the front of the Lighthouse Theatre. We're doing a trial around a one-way exit out of Flaherty's Lane. The works happened on Tuesday, so there's some temporary bollards and things that have gone up to make that one way. And after we've done the trial, we've received feedback, we can make a decision on whether or not we'll keep that going one way.
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6: 3YBFM weather.
10: A strong wind warning has been issued for the coast with a cloudy day ahead, a very high chance of rain, becoming less likely late this afternoon and evening, and the chance for thunderstorm as well, with winds northerly 25 to 35 k's per hour, tending northwesterly 20 to 30 k's per hour in the middle of the day. Today in Warrnambool, Port Ferry, Mortlake and Tarang, all heading for a top of 17.
2: The Chery Tiggo 7 Super Hybrid. 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LMCT 11658.
10: It's currently 12 degrees.
6: On 3YBFM, Mornings with Tom Elliott. On 3AW and across Victoria, this is Tom Elliott. Talking.
0: It is 7 past 9. Quite astounding sports news in our news bulletin just then. So the Sydney Swans have stood down players Riley Bice, Nick Blakey, Isaac Heaney, James Jordan and Chad Warner. They were the 5 players involved in whatever happened at the Pullman Hotel the other night. And they will not be considered for selection for the remainder of this season. Now, that means the finals. I mean, well, certainly 3 of them, Blakey, Warner and Isaac Heaney, are all, you know, stars of that team. And if they can't play in the finals, I mean, it doesn't matter that the Sydney Swans finish second. That's going to make their trip in the finals much, much more difficult. Again, these players, they do not think sometimes. Look, we're going to get Shane McGuinness on the program later on this hour. Now, next week, just so you know, on Tuesday, I've got to have the day off. Unfortunately, I have to attend a funeral. Shane is going to be filling in. Shane is also an Eston supporter. I want to ask him about the obsession with James Hird because, like this South Australian businessman we've been talking about today, Brett Crabtree, Shane thinks that James Hird should be just appointed the next coach to the Eston Football Club. But the Sydney Swans have stood down Riley Bice, Nick Blakey, Isaac Heaney, James Jordan and Chad Warner for the rest of the season, which includes the finals. They will not be considered for selection. 1-3-6-9-3, visit amasom.com and in a polite fashion, tell your pricey telco where to go. Other emails, Dale says superannuation is making money hand over fist and that's why governments love taxing it. Dale says the tax should only be taken once per year at tax time, but they take it every time it grows. It's not entirely true, Dale, but yes, one of the things the federal budget also did, and this government has increased the taxes on super, particularly if you have more than $3 million in your super fund. On ethanol fuel, or ethanol in fuel, Graham says, engines only need to last long enough to satisfy the warranty. I would never use ethanol. And Jeffrey says, the ethanol fuel bid is all about securing votes from sugarcane farmers. You might be right. Jordan, good morning.
11: Good morning, Tom. Great show.
0: Thank you.
11: I got my rate yesterday and I'm really peeved. My value of my house went up $100,000. In Altona Meadows, and I can't justify this rise. Now, I went to the council, and they said the state government did this, and I looked at it, and it got evaluated on the 1st this year.
0: Yes.
11: How do I fix this problem?
0: Okay.
11: What can I do? I can't justify my house going up $100,000.
0: Yeah. Okay. So the valuations are always done as at the 1st of January each year. Now, a lot of suburbs have seen prices go backwards in the last year, although it seems like most of the damage has been done since the 1st of January, particularly after the federal budget. What you can do is you can go and get an independent valuation of your home, and if it is a fair bit less than what the council or the government is saying, you might be able to get a reduction in your rates, Jordan, but that's what you'll have to do, and you'll have to pay to get it.
11: All right, Tom, thank you very much.
0: Okay. By the way, how much extra are your rates this year versus last year?
11: My rates? $175. It's gone up 6.75%.
0: Yeah. See, the problem is, Jordan, getting the valuation, unless you've got a friend who's a real estate agent, will probably cost you more than that. So it may not be worth doing just from a purely financial point of view. But I agree. And Jordan, what will be interesting is if you don't do it this year, next year, like as in next January, have a look again, because if they keep insisting that your house has gone up, most house prices in most areas at the moment have dropped a bit. And this is causing both councils and the state government problems because they depend on, respectively, rates and land tax to help pay the bills. And those taxes are based on property values. And when property values go up, they can sort of justify increasing them. But when they go down, they cannot. Good luck, Jordan. Let us know how you go. Bruce, hello.
12: Yeah, good day, Tom. How you going?
0: Good, Bruce.
12: Get back to biofuel. People have got to look at the facts. It's not two to four times as dear as diesel. I've done a lot of work with New Farm up in Sydney. You know, New Farm, they're one of the biggest Australian companies around.
0: Yep.
12: And it works out about 10 or 20% dearer than diesel fuel at the moment. And the other big thing is we've got to get smarter in this country, just not knock new things. Now, a lot of the canola we grow in Australia is exported overseas to make biofuel. It's not all going into vegetable oil, into canola, into margarine and all that sort. A lot of it's going over there. Now, the other big thing is to, we've got to remember, if people are looking at food security and we're fair dinkum about it, why aren't we letting the water run down the rivers when it gets to the sea, pump it back inland, and use it to irrigate like they do in Holland?
0: Well, we could do that, Bruce. But there is, as you'd appreciate, there is a substantial green movement in this country. In fact, the latest opinion poll has the Greens at 12%. We'll talk about that in a moment. And when the Murray has strong flows, I assume you're talking about the Murray, but there's other rivers too. Some of it is for irrigation, but some of it is there for environmental flows. And how they work all that out, I don't know. But they take the view, it was a few years ago when the mouth of the Murray almost silted up because the river flows weren't enough to create a clean flow out to the ocean. They said, no, we've got to have more environmental flow of water. So, yeah. Look, I don't necessarily agree with that, Bruce. And look, with food security, we have that in Australia. I mean, we produce about three times as much food overall as we eat. So, you know, we're not going to run out anytime soon. But yes, I mean, let's look at that. And look, the government is looking at these biofuels. It is. The problem is that a lot of cars, particularly European-made petrol cars, don't work well with ethanol-laced fuel, and that's a problem. Okay, the latest Resolve opinion poll is out, and it's not good news for Ben Carroll, our new Premier. So in July, Labor first-party support, as in, you know, primary vote, was 27% in July. It's now 25%. Preferred Premier, Ben Carroll, is at 20%. Jess Wilson is 26%. And the Liberals' vote is steady at 27%, and One Nation's has gone up slightly. So if Ben Carroll thought that by, you know, replacing Jacinta Allen, he would shift the needle or the dial, that doesn't seem to have happened. And I did see in the city last week one of these sort of mobile billboards behind a ute, and it has like an electronic screen, and it kept it, and it was ads for a brothel, Gotham City, I think. And then it had a picture of a snake with three heads, and it said different head, same body, and the three heads, one was Daniel Andrews, one was Jacinta Allen, and the third head was Ben Carroll. So I wonder if that sort of ad is influencing people. Our next guest, director at polling group Redbridge Australia, Cos Samaras, good morning.
13: Good morning.
0: Well, would Ben Carroll have been hoping for a bigger bump than this, or a bump in terms of the Labor Party support, do you think?
13: I think his team will be waiting a little bit longer before they make a judgment call on that. But based on what we're seeing right now, and it's not just the Resolve poll, but a number of other polls, including ours, Labor's primary seems to have remained where it was when Jacinta was there.
0: Yeah.
13: And it's basically in the mid-20s.
0: And the fact that Ben Carroll is more popular as Premier than Jacinta Allen was, I mean, that's nice for him, but that doesn't seem to be shifting people's votes.
13: Look, it provides an opportunity for his side of politics to build a campaign that might shift that primary vote by 3 to 4 points. And if that happens, then we're looking at a totally different contest. But the only, I would say, trend that we're seeing right now is, yes, we're seeing One Nation declining support. It's largely coming off One Nation and going to the coalition. And so Jess Wilson's campaign seems to be working to a certain extent in bringing back some of that disaffected vote off One Nation. Ben Carroll's job is to do the same.
0: What is interesting about Ben Carroll's policies is that all the ones he's announced pretty much the same as the Liberal Party. Suburban Rail Loop, we'll pause and review. We'll get the budget under control. We'll get tougher on crime. All these things are the same policies as the Liberal Party, give or take. I mean, but I remember, I think it was in 2001, the Tampa election, and Kim Beazley belatedly decided to get tough on border control. But people didn't buy it. They said, well, no, we'll pick John Howard on border control, not Kim Beazley. Do you think people would buy the fact that all Ben Carroll's policies seem to be the same as the Liberal Party's policies?
13: Yeah, he needs to differentiate himself, and he needs to actually address the core reason they are in trouble, and that is that we had a Labor government that was more interested in concrete than human beings. And what people want to see from this Labor government is what it used to be, and that is a government that focuses on the health and well-being of the communities to which it represents. So they will need to come up with policies that quench that thirst. But until now, no, they've not done that.
0: what about the broader trust issue? Like Ben Carroll was very quick to say when he became Premier, I'm not Dan Andrews, I'm not Jacinta Allen. And I just mentioned that electronic billboard I saw in the city last week, which said, you know, different head, same snake. The fact that he was Deputy Premier under Jacinta Allen, the fact that he was a Senior Minister under Dan Andrews, do you think people trust him when he says, I'm different?
13: I think there's enough evidence now in the polling numbers to suggest that people are looking at him differently. And, you know, that those net satisfaction numbers are a really good sign of that. So I think that, look, as a, I would say, product, political product, people are willing to listen to him, but we still got a way to go to convince them to actually come back to Labor, because at the moment most of them are sitting on One Nation.
0: One more thing about this poll, the One Nation's Victorian leader, who I have now met, Warren Pickering, actually got 10% of preferred Premier. That's probably not bad for someone that a week ago no one had heard of.
13: Yeah, it's not bad. I mean, people won't be viewing One Nation as the government in waiting, that's for sure. So I think, you know, his numbers will bubble along in that space. His biggest challenge is winning the seat of Pakenham, because I wouldn't rule out, basically, because it's a three-way contest, I wouldn't rule out actually the Liberal Party winning it, given their surge in primary vote at the moment.
0: And finally, is Ben Carroll's own seat of it's Nidri, isn't it?
13: Yes.
0: Is he at risk of losing it?
13: I think the one thing that we can say about this leadership change is it makes it a little bit easier for him to keep his seat and seats like it, so seat like Essendon, those inner northwestern electorates, which were on the chopping block. I think now we could probably say they'll stay on the Labor side.
0: All right, thank you so much for your time. Kos Samaras, regular contributor to 3AW, director at Redbridge Group Australia. So, I mean, there's a lot of numbers there and whatever, but essentially the primary vote for Labor in the last month has fallen 2 percentage points. Ben Carroll's approval rating is better than Jacinta Allen's, but well below that of Jess Wilson. And on these numbers, you'd say the coalition possibly in with One Nation will take government at the November election. Anyway, 133693, mornings at 3aw.com.au. Again, I mentioned that mobile billboard I saw last week. It had a three-headed snake. It was fairly crude. The heads were Dan Andrews, Jacinta Allen, and now Ben Carroll. And the caption was, different head, same snake. So over to you in a moment. I mean, is there anything Ben Carroll has done that has made you think twice? 133693, mornings at 3aw.com.au. We'll take calls on that, calls on ethanol, on what super is really for. And Essendon heavyweight Shane McGuinness joins us soon. Why, oh why, is there such an obsession with James Hird at the beleaguered Essendon Football Club? That's all ahead at 19 past 10.
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0: It is 23 past 10, 133-693. Come and join us, anything you'd like to discuss. Just talking about the Sydney Swans before. So they've stood down all five players involved in the, I'll call it the Pullman Hotel, which most people know better as the Hilton Hotel. The Pullman Hotel incident Sunday night, Monday morning, the five players being Riley Bias, Nick Blakey, Isaac Heaney, James Jordan and Chad Warner. Apparently will now not be considered for selection for the remainder of the 2026 AFL season. Now, I assume this means the finals, and having those five players not available will seriously dent the Swans' finals ambitions. And there's another issue here as well. We mentioned this yesterday, and I've done a bit of work on it. So the rugby league, the NRL, for quite a while now, has had a no-fault stand-down policy. And what it means is if a player is charged with a serious crime, like a sexual offence, then they can't keep playing. Now, I think they still get paid. There was one NRL player, though, who was out of the game for, I think, 3 years and was then had all charges against him dropped. And this is where this sort of thing is problematic. And anyway, Chris Minns, the New South Wales Premier, is saying the AFL should do the same thing. Now, I hasten to add, the five Sydney Swans players have not been charged with anything criminal yet, and they may never be. The sanction they've had thus far is from the club itself, saying we will not consider them for selection for the remainder of the season. But if one or more of them is charged with a serious sexual offence, the AFL could suspend them for bringing the game into disrepute. But if they were rugby league players, they would automatically be suspended for as long as it took to establish their guilt or their innocence. 133-693, mornings at 3aw.com.au. We'll discuss this with Shane McInnes in a few minutes' time. On super funds, Peter says, I appreciate that superannuation exists to fund a person's retirement, but I also think some of the money should be available for special circumstances. Yes, like financial hardship, like medical procedures. But he says people should have to repay it. Well, problem is, Peter, once you take it out and spend it, to then expect someone to somehow be able to put it back in would be difficult. And on ethanol-laced fuel, the federal government is looking at the compulsory addition of ethanol to petrol and biodiesel to diesel. Both of those additives, ethanol and biodiesel, could be made from crops. Robert says, I've been using E10 in my 1983 Ford XE Falcon ever since leaded fuel was banned. I have no problems with it. My car was designed to run on super 100 octane, that is leaded fuel, so E10 with 95 octane is better than 91. Well, that's good that it works, Robert. Michael, hello.
19: How's it going, Tom?
0: Yeah, good. Thanks, Michael.
19: On the ethanol, I'm a qualified mechanic, 35 years. 14 years ago, I was working for a dealership, and one of our training modules was on ethanol fuel. And they went through pretty much why they don't like ethanol. And the main thing is because it messes too much with the ECU in the car, with the emission control.
0: Right.
19: In your exhaust. Sorry?
0: Yes, I was just saying, right. I was saying, okay, that's interesting. So can you tell us, was it a specific brand dealership or a general dealership that you were working for?
19: I was Hyundai at the time.
0: Right.
19: Now, how they, as we went through the module, they explained to us how the unburnt fuel, which is measured in parts per million as it goes out the exhaust, the O2 sensor is reading the emissions. And what it does is it goes, okay, ethanol burns so clean, but it's too clean. So the ethanol, the computer starts going, too lean, more fuel, more fuel. So we did a comparison test between ethanol and normal 91 unleaded over a couple of months. And we ran a stock standard BA Falcon on ethanol for over a month, about 5 tanks full, and we had a noticeable massive loss in economy. We're down around 600 kilometres per
0: tank. But sorry, were you running it just on ethanol or E10?
19: Or E10, sorry.
0: E10. Well, but I think, isn't that because I think ethanol is less energy dense, like it has less energy in it than petrol does, so ethanol fuel, you know, doesn't have as much energy in it as pure petrol?
19: No, well, because it burns so clean, they actually claim that it has more, gives you more power, but the problem was that it burnt too clean, so the car started putting more fuel in.
0: Yeah, so like, it was like if you had a carburetor car, you know, it's like running too, it's run itself too rich. Yeah, I take what you mean. Out of interest, though, do you think, I mean, you know, if they made it mandatory, you know, would that cause problems with a lot of modern cars?
19: The other problem with it was that it also has a corrosive effect on metal products or metal parts in the car.
0: I heard that.
19: But with that BA Falcon, we went back to 91 fuel and ran 3 tanks of fuel back through that car, and that car gained 220 kilometres better range on 91.
0: Yeah, that's interesting. All right, Mark, that is interesting. That is interesting because, I mean, that's like the old comparison between gas and petrol. You know, gas is cheaper, but you don't go as far. And I used to have an LPG powered Kingswood. Well, it was dual fuel, and you'd sort of have to switch between them sometimes. It wasn't done very well. I might add it was not a particularly good setup. It was the old Venturi, and you'd have a switch, and sometimes it would work and sometimes it wouldn't. But you definitely didn't go as far on gas. Oh, well, that's interesting. All right, Michael, thank you. Well, this is where, again, if the federal government is going to mandate the use of ethanol and petrol, it's going to have to seriously explain, like, will it be compulsory for everyone or will they just require petrol stations to offer ethanol fuel clearly labelled so people can choose to use it or not? Again, some cars are quite happy with it because they're built around it. Others are not. Andrew, good morning.
20: G'day, Tom. Yeah, just on the ethanol, sort of, it makes me laugh. Like, Elisa's Audi, most certainly that can run on E10 because those cars are sold all around the world and California has had an E10 requirement for years.
0: I thought, but this New South Wales website I looked at, run by the NRMA, said it couldn't, so I suddenly got a bit funny about it.
20: Yeah, but I've had until very recently, a Mercedes E63S, which is a high-performance machine, and I ran it on nothing but E10, and I've run E10 for 15 years. The only thing about E10, it's a bit like renewable energy. I think they make out like it's green, but a guy, the auto export, John Cadogan on YouTube, it's made up in Queensland. Apparently it's a pretty dirty process making E10, I believe.
0: And I'm assuming if you're driving an E or a C63 Mercedes?
20: E63, yes, Mercedes, yeah. Twin turbo, 4.5-litre V8.
0: Yeah, right. So it's not exactly an environmentally friendly machine in the first place, is it?
20: No, but she goes like the clappers, Tom.
0: Thank you, Andrew. We went to an exhibition of Ford Mustangs last night, both old and new, a couple of at Lawbeck Motors, and there was probably maybe people brought along 50-odd cars. And, you know, a greenie would have collapsed in a heap. All these people revving the engines and, you know, bah, bah, bah, bah, bah, bah, you know, and... Oh, I've got a V8 that's got X 100 horsepower. Oh, look at this one. I've had it supercharged. The petrol's just being burnt. And a passerby greenie would have quite literally had a fit, seeing all these car nuts just enjoying their V8 engines. David Armstrong joins us now for the news headlines. David, good morning.
1: That's your Tuesday night, is it?
0: My wife was sort of emceeing it, but it was just a bit of fun, and they had a sausage sizzle. It was just there. It was good. You know, burn some fuel, eat a sausage, watch some Target Tasmania videos of another Mustang being fanged around the place. People loved it.
1: And then you went to an abandoned car park somewhere and
0: just practice what we'd learned.
1: And use that 11

0: AFL season. Isaac Heaney, Chad Warner, Nick Blakey, James Jordan and Riley Bice will not take any further part.
1: And this is probably, you know, no charges have been laid yet.
0: Oh, no.
1: So it's just,
0: no.
1: And the AFL might go them for bringing the game into disrepute and so forth.
0: That could cop that. This is a club one, which was basically whatever happened on that Sunday night was not up to the club's standards and behaviours. We had two ram raids overnight. A Northcote tobacco store, we're used to those. It was the second time in 2 days. They went back to finish off the job overnight. And then there was, I don't know why, a Footscray hot pot restaurant.
1: Korean?
0: Yeah, well, it's hot pot Korean.
1: I think so.
0: Yeah. It was discussed at length this morning in the newsroom.
1: No, we're told it's Chinese.
0: It's different. Chinese. Mm. Nice, though. I don't know what they've done wrong, but they...
1: it's been burnt down.
0: They
1: it's
0: had
1: not.
0: A stolen car driven into this hot pot shop. Offenders try to set the shop alight, but they failed to do that. Quarry fees are being hiked more than 200% by the Carroll government. Don't snigger. This caught them by surprise, the industry. They thought they were in productive talks with the government, and then whack, up 200%. That will affect everything.
1: I did read this yesterday, but I think the amounts involved are not perhaps as big as what people think. Like it will add a little bit to the cost of building a house, which is not good. But it's not going to double the cost of building a house.
0: Well, roads are going to get whacked, and most significantly, the big build figure they're putting at 30%. Whatever comes out of the ground will be 30% more expensive. Sport, Eddie Summerfield, sports reporter, has been down to Collingwood, Braden Maynard. They're looking that he'll be training today. Pushes for a return. Also, all eyes on Jeremy House, Steel Sidebottom, and Scott Pendlebury. All of that at 11 o'clock.
1: Do you know what the band that preceded the Beatles that had John Lennon and... Paul McCartney in it. You know what the band was called?
0: Yeah, I know. It's
1: the Quarrymen.
0: The Quarrymen. Very good. That'd be hard work in a quarry.
1: Oh, no, I've worked in one.
0: Oh, you're joking.
1: I haven't. You have to wear two pairs of gloves, inner and outer, and you go through them every day and a half, as they just wear out. It was the old, I think it was the Burwood Quarry where they made bricks.
0: Yeah, the bricks, I know, yeah.
1: It was the hardest job I've ever had. I did it for 4 weeks. There were blokes there who'd worked for 10 years, stacking bricks, whatever, out of the quarry. The quarry into the furnace, the kiln, and then the bricks come out in a loose stack so they can cool off. And then as humans, I might add, this was the late 1980s, We would restack them in the more compact stack that would be bound up and would go to the building site. Now, they have machines to do all this now.
0: And you just repeat that all day?
1: All day, just...
0: Pick up brick, put brick down.
1: After a couple of weeks, they asked me if I would like to become the leading hand. And I said, what does that involve? They said, well, you get to wear the tool belt and you get to operate the strapping machine. I thought, that's good.
0: Just for a week or two.
1: And I said, why did you pick me? They said, you speak English. That was that. Anyway, I didn't last. It was a tough job, and I'm weak. 133693, mornings at 3aw.com.au. In a moment, Eston heavyweight Shane McInnes joins us. I want to talk about the obsession that some people at his club have with James Hurd, rather than just casting the net wide and finding the best person to coach Essendon. That's point one. Point two, the sanction on the Swans. Five of their best players out for the rest of the year. Now, the Swans are almost certainly going to finish second on the ladder, notwithstanding this, but is that the end of the Swans' finals chances this year? You would have thought so at 25 to 11.
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5: It is 21 to 11. Eastern heavyweight Shane McGuinness joins us at the moment. Shane will be filling in for me next Tuesday. Unfortunately, I have to attend a funeral. I want to look at this sanction that the Swans have handed out to five of their own players, some of the stars of that team. And the sanction is they will not play for the rest of this year, which includes the entire finals campaign as far as that goes. And the obsession some people at Eston have with James Hird as the next coach. First, though, some emails, mornings@3aw.com.au. David says, a house next door to me went to auction. 2 years ago, it was bought for $1.7 million and it was just passed in at $1.4 million. Well, that's damage to the property market. And Macca says, no one can criticise the Swans board for not being fair dinkum. Well, that is true, Macca. Shane McGuinness, well-known broadcaster, hosts Sunday Sport, will be filling in for me next Tuesday. And prominent Essendon supporter. Shane, good morning.
6: Morning, Tom.
5: Well, firstly, the Swans. The five players involved in the Pullman Hotel incident stood down for the rest of the season. And it's not just any five players. It's five stars of the Sydney team being Riley Bice, Nick Blakey, Isaac Heaney, James Jordan and Chad Warner. Do you reckon that's the end of the Swans for 2026?
6: I think it's the end of their premiership aspirations. Absolutely. When you take out five players of that calibre. I think there's still a question, though, over the ban. Yes, they've been rubbed out for the rest of the season, but that could be potentially three games if they just made it to a semi-final. It could be five games if they were to make it to a grand final. And I think on public sentiment, given what has unfolded, given the seriousness of the allegations, you've got to ask, is three games really enough? If that's what it was actually to turn out to be. I would have rathered five games plus in this instance and have it definitive.
5: I mean, a game is a game, but a final is worth, you know, two normal games, surely.
6: No, I don't think so in this instance, Tom. I think we've seen penalties handed out. I mean, you go back a couple of years when you had Greater Western Sydney misbehaving at a wacky Wednesday and dressing up inappropriately and simulating sex acts and that kind of thing. And I think the biggest penalty there was 4 weeks. I mean, this is far more serious for mine, given where the allegations are stemming from, given the involvement of five players, one in particular. I thought it should have been a specified amount, but yeah, you're right. I mean, if they were to miss finals, potentially even a grand final, that's significant to their careers, but I think that's secondary as well.
5: Remember, this is the club's punishment. Could the AFL still come in and say, you've all brought the game into disrepute, here's another 3 weeks on top of that?
6: No, I think this will be tied up in that. The statement from the Sydney Swans, albeit incredibly brief, said that the AFL was satisfied with what had been handed down. I think they could have done more, though, here, Sydney. I think you've got to look at the club as a whole, too, Tom. And, I mean, you look at the sentiment around treatment toward women and the AFL and clubs always talking about respect for women. I think the club should have come out in itself saying, you know what, regardless of guilt or innocence around this alleged sexual assault, our reputation around respect for women has taken a beating, is in tatters as a result of this. We need to do further education, speaking to victims. I think that would have sent a message as well. I think they've been neglectful in that position too.
7: Do you find that it's bizarre that, you know, somewhat intelligent young men could do something so incredibly stupid this close to finals?
6: Amazing. I know young men go out, but as a professional athlete, let's remember one thing, Tom. They were on the work dime. Their hotel room, their transport, it was all being paid for by the Sydney Swans and the AFL. They were on a work trip to Melbourne. What are they doing out until 3:30 in the morning in the first instance when they've got finals in a few weeks' time? I mean, they beat Essendon for crying out loud. They're out until 3:30 in the morning. Then they get back at 4 o'clock and then invite women back to their room. It is just completely inappropriate in the first instance and totally lacks professionalism, and they've only got themselves to blame for putting themselves in this position.
7: Now, earlier on in the program, I described you as a heavyweight of the Essendon Football Club. You know, your opinion is sought. And we learned today that this South Australian businessman called Brett Crabtree says he'll challenge the Essendon board if they don't appoint James Hurd as coach. Now, Carlton has just appointed Josh Fraser after the best job application you will ever see. Josh grew up barracking for Collingwood. He played for Collingwood. He then played for Gold Coast. And yet now he's coach of Carlton. Why do so many Essendon people, you included, think you have to have an Essendon person to coach the Essendon Football Club? Don't you just want to get the best coach?
6: Let's firstly say the decision was made a hell of a lot easier for Carlton than it's been for Essendon, given Josh Fraser's win-loss record. I've never said it has to be an Essendon person. I thought that if it is purely about marketing and purely about imaging for the Essendon Football Club, then James Hurd is your man. There's no other question. If it's about membership, if it's about sponsorship, then James Hurd is your man. That will instill membership, it will instill sponsors immediately for the 2027 season. However, if you are looking long term, and we've had this argument in the office, that ultimately, 6 months into next year, it's going to be about wins and losses for the Essendon Football Club. Therefore, they have every right to have gone through a process to find who is best equipped to improve the list and improve the win-loss record at the Essendon Football Club. That may still be James Hurd, but to say that it can only be James Hurd, and for someone outside of the board to threaten that, oh, well, you know, if it's not James Hurd, we're going to come and challenge you, I think that is blackmail of the highest order, and it's really the last thing the football club needs.
7: All right, thank you, Shane. Good to talk with you. You'll hear more from Shane McInnes on the weekend, Sunday Sport, and next Tuesday he'll be filling in for me between 8:30 and 12 because I will be attending a funeral. 1-3-6-9-3. More calls, more emails ahead. Also after 11 o'clock, I want to talk about mobile phone black spots in bushfire-prone areas. It's 7.5 years since Black Saturday. It seems like we've learnt very, very little. And are you an entitled dog owner? 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There's a lot of people out there like that. 1-3-6-9-3 at 14 to 11.
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0: and I once had a conversation with Gil McLaughlin about this at a lunch that he spoke at. But he said that the goal of each individual club wants to win the flag. That is obvious. What the AFL wants is for the supporters of every club to think almost every year that their club has a chance. You know, that there is hope. Now, obviously, by the end of the season, the hope dies for a lot of teams. But that's sort of what they want. 133693, Preston, hello.
1: Morning, Tom. How are you going?
0: Yeah, good, Preston. Now, you're a Swans supporter?
1: Yeah, I've been a diehard Swans fan my whole life. And, yeah, I'm just absolutely just angry, very angry at the players. They're not young 18, 19-year-old first, second-year players. This is leadership group players.
0: Yeah, it is. It is.
1: And after losing four grand finals in a row, this feels like losing a fifth one in a row. That's what they've done to the fans and to their teammates. They've pretty much cost themselves a flag. I mean, Sydney has some great depth, and there are some young kids who could step up and we could give it a crack, but certainly going to be hard. But I took my two young daughters to the Sydney St Kilda the other week, and both my daughters are obsessed with Heaney. They think he's great. Whatever happened, these things happen at Bucks nights and whatnot, but they don't happen 2 weeks out from the finals, and it's just absolute moronic
0: behaviour. Something interesting that occurred at the start of the week, the AFL appears to have delayed the announcement of the Australian squad. And I can only assume, because some of these players, Chad Warner was in the Australian squad in a brilliant season. Isaac Heaney could be in it. Nick Blakey this year. But, you know, that's going to be awkward for the AFL.
2: And also, they beat Essendon
0: all
2: the weekend. I'm sorry, but for the number two team playing great, it would have been interesting if they had lost.
0: But they didn't. That's not worthy of some gigantic celebration. I don't know, maybe because they thought they were out on tour. You know, they're in Melbourne, not in Sydney. And it's come back to bite them. And again, Sydney, by virtue of finishing second on the ladder, would have played its finals at home. Huge advantage on the SCG. Now largely thrown away. Neil, good morning.
3: I've got a 1970 Premier, and when I bought it 9 years ago, I used to run a super, so I did my research, and I have to keep the mills of cylinder lubricant in it. I used to have a 1970 Premier, same thing, every few tanks of fuel, you'd have to put that stuff in the tank with the petrol.
4: Yeah, and so these new cars, there's got to be something baked in there to make them run properly. And the second point is on James Hurd. I've been an Essendon supporter for 65 years. I've seen highs and lows. And if you go back to the year that we had the so-called drug scandal.
0: 2013,
4: Yep. Essendon had won 13 games before that came out under James Hurd. Now, he is still young enough to cohese with these younger players, which we've got some good players coming up. He's good enough to get them where they should be playing.
0: Yeah, just on that, Neil, I recall, because I'd only just started like a full-time role at AW, I think the peptide scandal broke near the start of the season, or even, I don't think it was like, you know, halfway through the season. So I don't know, unless James Hurd had won those games prior. Well, look, would you back him in? Would you say Easton should give him the job as coach?
4: For sure, mate.
0: Yeah. All right, well, I'm not saying he shouldn't get it. I'm just saying, like, don't not interview other people. You know, there's plenty of very talented assistant coaches. I mean, Carlton was talking to at least four of them before giving Josh Fraser the job. Go and just see who's out there, who presents well, who might have something in their book of or their bag of tricks to offer the Essendon Football Club. And if, having spoken to the other available candidates, you still think, no, James Hurd is the best man for the job, then give it to him. But don't just give it to James Hurd because he's James Hurd. That's my point. Thank you, Neil, at 5 to 11.
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0: Coming up shortly with David Armstrong, but Neil rang us a few minutes ago about the coaching record of James Hird prior to the drug scandal, or the peptide scandal. I've looked it up. So 2011, Essendon finished 8th with 11 wins. In 2012, they also had 11 wins, but they finished 11th. And in 2013, the peptide scandal broke, as people say, in February. So it was prior to the AFL season starting. That year, Essendon actually had a pretty good year. They had 14 wins and finished 5th. And the AFL spent a lot of that time trying to work out the sanctions. And one of the sanctions was they were stripped of premiership points and therefore were pushed out of the 8. And in fact, Carlton got their spot and famously beat Richmond in an elimination final at the MCG. 1-3-6-9-3, mornings at 3aw.com.au. Comments on Essendon, thoughts on the Sydney Swans, and mobile phone black spots in bushfire-prone areas 17 and a half years after Black Saturday.
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14: Windy at top today, 16 at 11 o'clock. Good morning. David Armstrong. Sydney has banned 5 players for the rest of the AFL season as police investigations continue. Eddie Summerfield reports.
15: Isaac Heaney, Chad Warner, Nick Blakey, Riley Bice and James Jordan have all been banned for the remainder of the season. Sydney's board meeting last night after the Swans interviewed the five players allegedly involved in an early morning incident at the Pullman Hotel on Monday. The club believes the players are in serious breach of expected club behavioural standards. The AFL supportive of the season-ending sanctions. Chairman Andrew Pridham and Chief Executive Matthew Pavlich to front the media in about an hour. Victoria Police's investigation into an alleged sexual assault is continuing. Eddie Summerfield reporting.
14: Police have released confronting CCTV of an arson attack at Yarraville last year, believed to have been linked to a $20 million extortion attempt by bikies. A man was assaulted, told if he didn't pay the huge sum of money, his house would be burnt down. Three patched banditos were later charged. A month later, at the Stephen Street address, Molotov cocktails were thrown at two cars in the driveway. Destroying those vehicles, the flames damaged the front of the house. The offenders fled in a grey Toyota RAV4. Two men have been arrested. They were released pending further inquiries. Detective Senior Sergeant Ben Oakley says it stems from a dispute with a legitimate business.
16: This particular offending I'd describe as abhorrent. It's a low act. There was a 13-year-old girl inside the residential address. There was a mum and a dad asleep, and it placed that family at significant risk. The victims were terrified and they were absolutely traumatised. They've moved house.
14: Senior Minister Ingrid Stitt has slammed a plan by the state opposition to tear up plans for the Interconnector West transmission line if it wins the election. Farmers are threatened to block access to their land, with 240 k's of high-voltage power line set to run through private properties across the state's northwest. Opposition leader Jess Wilson pledging to take immediate action to secure more gas for Victoria with fewer poles and lower prices. But Ms. Stitt says it's a dangerous and unsustainable move.
17: That is a huge concern because we know that we need these vital infrastructure projects and we need to make sure that renewable energy continues to be our future here in Victoria.
14: The Albanese government is rejecting suggestions rents will rise 30% as a result of their tax changes. Analysts argue property investors are looking to recoup their losses as the capital gains tax discount and negative gearing concessions are reined in. The government's rejected those findings, arguing Treasury predicts rents will rise by only $2 a week. In finance, the All Ordinaries down 26 points. Our dollar, 70.85 US.
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14: Collingwood's training this morning ahead of Friday's clash against Brisbane. Braden Maynard pushing for a return, while Pat Lipinski and Harry Perryman both been given another week to recover. The search for Australia's long-term opening batting partnership continues. Selectors pulling the pin on Jake Weatherald's time at the top. Matthew Renshaw's in line for a recall in the second test in Mackay on Saturday. Former test player Mark Waugh says it could be the last we see of Weatherald in the baggy green.
18: I don't think he'll come back from this. He just didn't make the most of his opportunities. And when you do that, you open yourself up to, you know, losing your spot in the team. And the selectors have bitten the bullet.
14: And Socceroo Alessandra Tocati reportedly on the verge of a $32 million deal with Portuguese soccer giant Benfica. That's the latest news and sport.
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22: I'm Pat Gordon. Warrnambool City Council has welcomed news this week that a new early years centre will be built at Deakin Uni. Daniel Brewer has the story.
23: Council say Warrnambool will gain about 95 new kinder and childcare places in early 2028 with the opening of a new 130-place early learning centre at Deakin. It will be operated by Victorian Government Authority Early Learning Victoria and replaces Council's 35-place Sherwood Park Early Learning Centre. centre. Council's Director of City Wellbeing, Brooke Love, said while the new centre is great for Warrnambool, it's also a little bittersweet for those connected to the Sherwood Park site. She added that Council intend to retain all Sherwood Park staff across Council's other 11 kinders and early learning centres.
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21: 3YBFM weather.
24: A strong wind warning has been issued for the coast with a cloudy day ahead, a very high chance of rain, becoming less likely late this afternoon and evening, and the chance for thunderstorm as well, with winds northerly 25 to 35 k's per hour, tending northwesterly 20 to 30 k's per hour in the middle of the day. Today in Warrnambool, Port Ferry, Mortlake and Terang, all heading for a top of 17.
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24: It's currently 13 degrees.
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0: 7 past 11, post-Black Saturday, one of the recommendations was that we beef up the mobile phone network, get rid of black spots, and actually use mobile phones as the primary warning device. Because in the past they would rely upon, well, for example, radio stations like us to broadcast warnings, which is fine, but, you know, you have to be listening to us in the right place at the right time to get those warnings, whereas pretty much everybody walks around with a mobile phone these days. The problem is that areas around the Grampians, where they had bushfires last summer, around King Lake, which was, you know, ground zero in Black Saturday, places like Main Ridge in the Mornington Peninsula, which has some very densely bushed areas, you still have zero mobile phone reception. I just find this extraordinary. It is as though we have partly forgotten the lessons of Black Saturday. Emails are still coming in about the issue of accessing your super to buy a house. Simon says, Tom, you said a few days ago that a predictor of poverty in old age was not owning a home. Does this mean people should be allowed to access their super to buy a house? Well, Simon, this is the reason I'm having the debate. It is complicated because you can only spend the super dollar once, and every dollar you have that you use to buy a house is a dollar you don't have to spend money when you get older. But yes, this is why the debate exists. And I think what the Liberal Party is saying is people should have the choice. Like, understand that if you take money out of super, it's gone out of super, but it might help you buy a house now. Angela says, I would think if everyone owned a house, that would solve the problem of renting. Well, it would, Angela, but this is the problem. I mean, about 30% of people rent. And there's a lot of people, you know, who are earning $60,000, $70,000, $80,000 a year. They might have a family and they just get by, you know, paycheck to paycheck. Not that people are paid by checks anymore, but the ability to save for a deposit is simply beyond them. And if they don't have, you know, family assistance, as in someone who's prepared to gift or lend them the money, then they're forced to rent. And it'd be great if everybody could own their own home, and that is, you know, the great Australian dream. It's the dream in the Anglosphere, in the UK, the US, Canada, here, New Zealand. But it's just not possible for everyone. Tony, good morning.
26: G'day, Tom. I'm a bit confused with some callers and civilian people telling me to
6: the Sydney players can't believe that they did this 2 weeks out from the finals. So does that mean if they have done this in the off-season, that makes it okay?
0: No, it doesn't, but none of this is okay. But look, let's put aside the allegations of sexual abuse, which no charges have been laid yet. Just going out drinking all night is bad at any time of the season. But I would argue doing it just prior to finals is worse because, you know, Sydney are going to finish second on the ladder. And as a previous caller said, you know, they've lost four grand finals in the past decade or so, and they really would like to win one while they've still got a playing list that is capable of doing it. And so, no, it doesn't make it all right, but doing it when you are on the precipice of success, in my view, is even dumber. Now, if we add in the sexual abuse allegations, well, that's a whole different kettle of fish. I mean, that is obviously wrong at any time. And I think if that involves criminal sanctions, that could well be the end of the career of that player. We will see. 1-3-6-9-3, escape your pricey telco. 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Our next guest, Group Officer at the Westmere Fire Brigades Group, Pat Millier, good morning.
7: Morning, Tom. How are you going?
0: Well, I'm good. So I've driven through King Lake quite a bit over the years, and there would be often 5 to 10 minutes in the car where the phone would completely go off, as in there was no mobile phone reception. There's parts of Main Ridge and Red Hill on the Mornington Peninsula where there's no mobile phone reception, and there's some pretty dense bushland there.
7: Yeah.
0: And I think around the Grampians last summer we found out that there were areas with no mobile phone reception either. So I wonder, if we're going to use the mobile phone network to warn people about bushfires, is it fit for purpose?
7: It's not fit for purpose, and you're spot on with... It's spot on. I mean, lessons haven't been learnt from previous fires and previous issues, and you go right through to fuel management. I mean, it's lessons haven't been learnt. And I mean, we can in a 24 time there was next to no phone communication or service in that Grampians fighting that fire. Like, we were up there for 2 weeks, and just extremely hard to coordinate and organise strike teams and people's safety was. Just made it really, really hard. In fact, it was impossible to, not impossible, because we do it by, you know, you can find a spot here and there, but you're standing on one leg on a stump pretty well. So, it's disappointing. Nothing's been done and there's no money that's been, you know, put into it. Whereas, you know, we won't talk about where money's been misspent in the last few years in Victoria, but, you know, like, let's put it into some, let's be proactive instead of being reactive all the time.
0: Yeah, I mean, for you as a firefighter, you know, you think about organising and so forth. But, I mean, if you're just someone who's in their car and unwittingly driving into a bushfire and you haven't got the radio on and your mobile phone, you know, can't connect to any mobile phone towers, I mean, you could get yourself in serious trouble, couldn't you?
7: Absolutely. I mean, Grampians is such a big tourism area too. So, it was, you know, it's all emergency services up there. And, I mean, we're in the 21st century, so why we can't have a reliable phone service up there, you know, beggars belief. But, you know, like, we've, in our Westmere group here, Tom, just for some background, like, we've got 18 brigades under me here, which is, you know, probably the biggest group in Victoria. And in the west of the state, we cover over 1 million acres, a lot of farmland, and right up to the Grampians. And, you know, we've seen fires there in, not just this 24 one, but, like, back at Mount Luber in 2006. And, you know, it's seriously, you know, lives are on the line. So it's just, in this day and age, we've got to have much better services, and it's certainly not the case. And I don't think, to my knowledge now, that anything has been done since, there's been no lessons learned since the end of 24 fire, and nothing in the pipeline as far as I know.
0: Meteorologists whose track record at longer-term forecasts isn't great, but they say that, you know, we could be set for an extremely hot summer, and look at what's happening in the Northern Hemisphere. Let's just say they're right about the, you know, the hot weather. Yeah. How bad is the fuel load at the moment? Where you are?
7: Look, the fuel loads in the Grampians are green at the moment. We won't see a fire come out of there for probably, you know, 3 to 4 years or 5 years maybe, because it's just, it's green, and it's going to stay green with all the new growth after the fire, because it burnt, you know, it burnt over 100,000 hectares last year, so in 2024. So it's still green. I've been through there. But, like, there's no strategic breaks have been done, you know, where there's no roads widening or nothing. Like, people got to just do some like the authorities have got to do some work up there and try and get some strategic breaks in there as well for fuel management. And nothing's been done because it's just, obviously there's no money to do it. So that's probably the biggest thing. But as I said, it's all reactive and not proactive. And that's, that happens everywhere now. It's just that, and it's got to be done. So fuel loads, they're going to be big. They're going to be big going forward. And as far as the weather forecasting, El Nino, we're probably having our best season, to be honest. At the moment, we've had another 15 to 20 mil last night, and crops are going to be pretty good this year if we get some rain in the next few months, and things looking good, so which is a welcome relief after a massive drought last sort of couple of years. So it's things looking okay, but water in dams have issued, water in dams for firefighting, and it's all a strategic part of getting water in tankers to go and fight fires, and there's going to be a lack of water around, surface water in some parts this year in Victoria for sure as well, Tom. Yeah.
0: All right, thank you, Pat. Thank you for your time. Pat Millier there, Group Officer at Westmere Fire Brigades Group. So some good news around the Grampians, as in it's very green and they've had quite a lot of rain, which is good, although that can change reasonably quickly. Other parts of the state, I don't know, but the lack of mobile phone coverage in some of these areas, in my view, borders on the criminal. Again, I remember quite clearly after Black Saturday, we had the Royal Commission, went over a couple of years. I read through the whole report and there was dozens of recommendations, putting power lines underground. That didn't really happen either. Having better building codes, maybe having refuges for people. But expanding and improving mobile phone coverage so that in the event of a bad bushfire, we could rely upon mobile phones and use them as a warning system, that appears not to have happened. 133693, Kathy, good morning.
5: Hi, Tom, how are you?
0: Good, Kathy.
5: Good. I live in a little community called Boolongurrup, which is really only 60 km from the CBD of Melbourne.
0: Yep.
5: We're between Gisborne and Bacchus Marsh, so we're not remote by any stretch.
0: Yeah, sort of northwest of Melbourne, yeah.
5: Yeah, last year we did have bushfires and we weren't evacuated, but the year prior we were evacuated. We'd have bought Alertiderk State Park and Wombat Forest, which is all soon to be national parks. So
0: that's right. And what's the mobile phone reception like where you are, Kathy?
5: Well, I've currently got one bar with Telstra and four bars with Starlink. The only way I can get decent service is to use an outside Wi-Fi. There is no
0: option. Okay, Kathy. Well, that is disturbing. In fact, I've actually briefly spoken about this with Jackie Felgate because she sort of lives on the Mornington Peninsula full time, and near where she is where the mobile phone reception is particularly bad. But luckily, Starlink, if you have it, can supplement that, because I mean, I don't understand how it all works, but if you have an internet connection, phone calls can go via that, via having to go through the 5G network. But if you're in your car and driving around an area where there's a bushfire, you need a 5G connection that works. That is how you will get emergency warnings. And we had that test on our phones a few weeks ago. And I just find it extraordinary that we still have areas which are known to be prone to bushfires, King Lake, the Grampians, so forth, and the mobile phone reception is still crap. Thank you, Kathy. 133693. Adam, hello.
8: Yeah, hello, Tom. I live in Teesdale, which is 32 kilometres west of Geelong,
0: yep,
8: and 82 kilometres the way the crow flies from the GPO at Melbourne.
0: Mm.
8: And Teesdale sits between the Hamilton Highway and the Ballarat Highway. When I built my home in 2018, there was no telephone service out there, so we rely on mobile phone service. And I could not get Telstra or Optus services in my home, and so I had to spend $2,500 to get essentially a mobile repeater tower put on my roof to get a 4G service.
0: And does that work?
8: It does work, provided the power's on.
0: Right.
8: Now, still to this day, if the power goes out, I cannot and do not get any mobile phone service at my home.
0: Well, what can I say, Adam? I mean, it's appalling. And as you say, you're 30 km west of Geelong, 80 km west of Melbourne, and really you know, one should expect that you would have an adequate mobile phone service out there. But Adam, it's the same for me. There's a part of the Mornington Peninsula we visit regularly, and we get 0 to 1 bar, as in you can't hold a conversation with someone. You might get a text message through. And Telstra, and I've rung them, and says, no, our map says that you have good mobile reception. I'm like, well, why have I had to drive 300 or 400 metres up the road to talk to you? You know, it's just, I find it extraordinary. And Telstra is adamant that the reception is good, even though I can prove to them that it is not. Thank you, Adam. 133693, mornings at 3aw.com.au. Loads more calls and emails coming up. At some stage later on this hour, we'll have one more entrance into our fabulous prize. It is, of course, a double pass to this year's Toyota AFL Grand Final. And dog owners who are entitled, I see this a bit. People insist upon bringing their dogs to work. People who do not clean up after their dogs. I see that far too often. They just happen to be looking the other way when the dog does its business. People who bring their dogs to the gym. I don't like it. I think dog owners need to realise that not everybody shares their enthusiasm or the enthusiasm they have for their dog. Anyway, we'll look at that as well at 20 past 11.
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2: 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Emails. Chris says, every year they say it's going to be hotter than average. Last year we only had 2 days over 40. Yeah, well, that's true. In fact, although the Northern Hemisphere is having a very hot summer, but that doesn't mean it will be hot down here. Gil says, I live 30 kilometres south of Ballarat. When I drive into Ballarat, I lose all connection for 12 to 14 kilometres through the Enfield Forest area. I've had to purchase Starlink for my home so I can get coverage, and my area is a high bushfire-prone space. Well, this is the problem, Gil. This is the problem. And look, by definition, places that are prone to bad bushfires tend to be densely forested. But again, we looked at this back in the aftermath of Black Saturday back in 2009, and we decided, well, we simply have to make those areas, like King Lake, for example, give them better mobile phone coverage, because we now want to use mobile phones as the primary way of warning people about fires. And it's no good relying upon the radio, because not everybody is listening at the precise time that they might need to know about it. And on Ben Carroll and the fact that his poll numbers since he's become Premier, it's been about 4 weeks now, haven't really improved. Michael says, under the Andrews and Allan regimes, he had the following portfolios. He was Minister for Corrections and Youth Justice, and yet crime is out of control. He was also Minister for Road Safety, and our roads, as we know, are terrible. And he was the Minister for Education. And we had, I think, 2 years in a row when there were bad stuff-ups with the VCE exams. Tony, good morning.
3: Yeah, good morning, Tom. How are you?
2: Yeah, good, Tony.
3: Just, I've got three quick points. One, under the Communications Act, Telstra has to supply anybody in Australia with a reliable telephone service at no cost other than a standard connection fee. Now,
2: Tony, that might mean that a landline is acceptable. It might not have to be a mobile service.
3: No, but what I'm saying is, where I live, we have no communications, and they came out and spent tens of thousands of dollars putting a big satellite on the roof of my house with a big UPS system to run a mobile phone. And I only paid a standard connection fee for that.
2: And does it work okay?
3: Yeah. Well, I've turned it off because I've got Starlink now and I use Wi-Fi calling.
2: So it's a waste of money.
3: Which is a far superior service. Now, also, I travel all over Australia as a truck driver, and we have a lot of black spots. But Telstra's teamed up with Starlink to give, it's called Telstra Starlink, and you can send texts only.
2: Yeah, I've heard that. Well, I must say, Tony, I'm going to have a close look at Starlink. I mean, Jackie Felgate swears by it, says it's great. It's maybe a little more expensive than the NBN, but from what I hear, the service is great. And you can actually get, I think, a mobile modem thing. So you can sort of take your NBN wherever you go. So you could have it in the truck, for example, if you wanted to. Thanks, Tony. Now, just a reminder, our yearly Word on the Street prize, and every month that goes by, we get closer and closer to giving this away. It's $60,000. And the winner, by the way, $60,000 towards a Mercedes of your choice, thanks to Mercedes-Benz Brighton, where they guarantee to better any trade-in price in all makes and models. Basically, each weekly winner, which is the $1,000 voucher to spend at Imp Jewelry, is automatically put in the running for the yearly prize. So at the end of the year, we'll have about close to 50 people in the running. We draw the winner at random. So you have to have a good word on the street, something interesting each week to get in. But when we draw the yearly prize, that's done at random. So if you're in it, you have an equal chance. George, good morning.
4: Good morning. I jumped in my car, turned the radios on, and I heard the first announcement about the Sydney players. I'm a Collingwood supporter, so I don't really mind what they do. And I just... It sounded like from the what was being broadcast by yourself and other stations that, like, these guys have been locked up overnight and they've been caught, you know, like, either fighting or doing something inappropriate.
2: Oh, so, well, no. So they're being punished for being out late and for drinking too much alcohol, which is a no-no. The clubs all have their own rules about this. The issue of the alleged sexual abuse, it will be treated as a separate matter, I believe.
4: Because I just... There's been so much bad press about it. If they've broken their club rules, well, okay, they should be punished by their club, and the supporters have a right to be upset. But it sounds a lot worse on the station that they've been out doing completely inappropriate things when, you know.
2: Oh, maybe. Look, George. Let's just separate the two things. The Swans as a club have decided to impose this punishment on the five players, all right? So the five players being Riley Bice, Nick Blakey, Isaac Heaney, James Jordan and Chad Warner. They won't play again this year. So the Swans still might make it to the grand final. Those players cannot be picked. The AFL might decide to punish them further. And if there are criminal charges, then the justice system will go after them. Hey, just, you mentioned you're a Collingwood supporter, George. I don't know if you saw, but I saw this in... I think it was the Herald Sun, but it was a full-page advertisement. Collingwood, the Magpie Army, for the fourth consecutive year, we have broken the all-time VFL-AFL membership record with 113,362 Collingwood members and counting. Thank you. Now, the club appears to have, you know, spent a lot of money taking out full-page ads in newspapers to tell itself how great it is. Do you think that's a good use of club money?
4: Well, I'm not a member, so I don't really care, but... I guess if they're looking for profit, I guess, so that's going to bring them a profit.
2: Well, it might. I don't know. All right. George, who doesn't care. Doesn't care about the Swans. Doesn't care about Collingwood wasting money. David Armstrong joins us. Did you see this today? So full-page ad.
5: Well, how
2: Collingwood.
5: Does that fall under the soft cap?
2: Floriate Picker, may the mighty magpies flourish. But the point is, it's an ad celebrating themselves, which is fine, but, I mean, there are much cheaper ways. You could put it on Facebook. It doesn't cost you anything.
5: Is that a breach of salary cap rules?
2: Well, I don't think it is. I think you're being silly, David.
5: I'm not being silly.
2: Well, no, but, I mean, I just... Look, if my club did that, I'd be saying, well, why are you wasting money buying ads in newspapers to say how great you are?
5: If you're a psychiatrist, say, if you need to go out of your way to tell other people how good you are...
2: Yeah, maybe you're not.
5: Maybe you're not. Mm. Okay. Our news at midday. Sydney Swans players, five... The five players are out for the season. How would you feel being a teammate of theirs who is heading towards finals?
2: You'd be so peed off. I mean,
5: starts with
2: F. Terrible.
5: Filthy.
2: Yeah,
5: filthy. It would be filthy. And I'm just wondering if these five players have to confront the playing group.
2: Be like in the Cultural Revolution in China, 1966 to 1976. You'd have to sit on a chair in front of your peers and engage in what was called self-criticism, where you would confess your crimes and you'd betrayed the revolution and things like that. That's what these players will have to do to their teammates.
5: Who's the one? The one that's lost four grand finals and he's 36 and it's about all over Red Rover. Oh, I'm sorry, his name's just escaped me. But he would be absolutely devastated. The seasonal bushfire outlook's just been released in the last hour. Lower rainfall, higher than average temperatures across the last 6 months means Victoria's going to have an early start to the fire season.
2: And we don't have mobile phone coverage.
5: East Gippsland, the South West, Surf Coast and Central Victoria all will face increased danger. Just some quick ones that came through. Sports giant Nike stock has plunged 78%. 78%. They have lost $200 billion off its market cap. It has collapsed since its highs of 2021.
2: Oh, so this is over 5 years, not overnight.
5: 78%.
2: Did you see, Roger Federer has invested in a Swiss, sports shoe company.
5: O-N.
2: And it, O-N?
5: O-N, yeah.
2: O-N, on.
5: The guy in the newsroom.
2: Anyway, it also has gone down. Like, he's lost $200 million or something. But, I mean... Yeah, the sneakers and fashion and things, it's rooster one day and feather duster the next.

0: in Cairns.
1: Oh.
0: He could buy Cairns, couldn't
1: he? Why would
0: he?
1: You want to?
0: Oh, see.
1: Well, the beach of Cairns is essentially a mud flat.
0: It is a mud flat.
1: Well, why would you want to go and walk around on that?
0: It'd be beautiful, $700 million.
1: Crocodiles.
0: The locals are abuzz with the prospect that Jeff Bezos is in town. And in sport, Port Adelaide wants to join the VFL in 2029. They're in the sandfall. They don't like it. That's all there at midday.
1: All right, so we have a competition called the Victorian Football League, yeah. And a club called Port Adelaide would like to join it.
0: And...
1: make any sense.
0: I know. All of that's a rhetorical.
1: Right. Having said that, there's Queensland teams and New South Wales teams in the VFL too, so I think maybe they've got to rename the league. 133693 mornings at 3aw.com.au. Calls and emails coming up. Entitled dog owners. I have a bit of a beef with entitled dog owners. We'll talk about that as well at 26 to midday.
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1: 133693. It is 22 to 12 on mobile phone reception. Elisa says, I was in Ballengarook, Lederberg Forest this week. I was bushwalking. Gisborne is only minutes away, and yet there was absolutely no reception in the bush where you walk. Elisa says it's dry and there could be fires this summer. Well, that's exactly the problem. And Ian says, James Hurd's players back in 2013 were taking muscle-enhancing peptides. It's no wonder his coaching record started to improve. Maybe. I've heard rumours about that. I think the whole science around peptides is still pretty mixed. I think the issue was for Essendon that they were taking the players off-site and injecting them weekly with God knows what, and that was clearly the wrong thing to be doing. And not one player put up his hand and said, this is bad. I think there was one player who didn't take the peptides because he was afraid of needles. David, good morning.

0: Oh, good morning, Tom. You touched on it just before, but I was wondering in your opinion about the future of those five boys at the club. I mean, what they've done, they've let a lot of people down. They're a chance to win a premiership, and I think it's blown now. I mean, how are they going to recover from that?
1: Yeah, well, let's say Sydney goes out in straight sets, so they would play a qualifying final. Let's say they lose that, and then they would play a semi-final, and let's say they lose that. Then I think, you know, there'd be some angry people at the club. Football clubs are very forgiving places, but for five of them to do the wrong thing together, I don't know. Again, David, look, whether it was the start of the year or the end of the year, legally makes no difference. But when you're on the cusp of finals, the Swans have been, you know, the second best team this year, obviously. I mean, and being where they are on the ladder, they get to play their finals in Sydney. It is an opportunity going begging. And they haven't just lost, you know, five first-year players. They've lost five really experienced players. All right, entitled dog owners. So there's a gym I attend, and there's a guy who I am friends with, but he brings his dog. And the dog is badly trained and makes a lot of noise and runs around jumping on people. And I don't go to the gym for that to happen. There's times here when people insist on bringing their dogs to work. And because I'm allergic to them, being in the same room as a dog is not pleasant for me. And look, there's still far too many dog owners who don't clean up after their dogs. And I see it, they let the dog do a you-know-what, and they just sort of conveniently look the other way and say, oh, come on, let's go. And there's the Richard III lying on the footpath. Our next guest is a registered vet and animal behaviour specialist, Dr. Kirsty Sexall. Good morning.
2: Good morning. How are you doing?
1: Well, good. I mean, there's a trend now for people to take dogs everywhere. They go to a restaurant, the dog comes in the restaurant. They go to the pub, the dog comes in the pub. They go to someone else's house, the dog arrives with them. They go to work, the dog comes to work. I mean, for those of us who aren't dog owners or, I don't know, don't necessarily care for this, is this entitled behaviour?
2: Well, that's a big word, entitled, isn't it? I actually think dogs should go to a lot of places with us, but the dog has to be appropriate to go to the place. I mean, I would never have taken my dogs to the gym. I would never have taken my dogs to restaurants because it wasn't right for the dog. They were very well behaved, but they didn't want to be there. And I think a lot of people forget that dogs always don't want to go and do the things the owners want to do. The owners want to take them along, maybe because they miss the dog, or their dog has something like separation anxiety syndrome where they can't be left. But then you should be thinking about from the dog's perspective, as well as from perspective like yours, where if you're allergic to dogs, the last thing you want to do is be on a train or a tram or anywhere with that, with a dog that's going to make you unwell. So it's a two-way street.
1: It is. Look, I don't wear it like a sign on my head saying I'm allergic to dogs. And I do like dogs. I grew up with a couple of dogs, and it wasn't that, but it was just only when I left home I realised that I had sort of permanent hay fever, and once I left home I didn't have to have it. But what about, you know, people who don't clean up after their dogs? I mean, there's no good excuse for that, is there?
2: No, not whatsoever. I mean, it's disgusting. I mean, we always laugh if there's is a Richard III, as you call it, on the street, my husband will find it, you know, like his shoes are attracted to it, and there's nothing worse than that. And I don't really understand, you know, we're supposed to pick up rubbish, we're supposed to, why not pick up, you know, after your dog? It's only just being polite to the rest of the community. Just because you love your dog doesn't mean, you know, everybody else has to. And I think this is where we've got to be really sensible about it. We have laws, but people break them.
1: And just going back, there is a, you know, bring your pet to work sort of movement, and there's quite a few workplaces which encourage employees to bring pets. And I just don't think that's right. I don't think work is a place for pets. It's like bringing children to work. I mean, you can do it sometimes in an emergency, but again, to me, work is work and home is home.
2: Well, again, I'm going to say it depends on the dog. I would never have taken my dog to work. I'm a veterinarian, but I don't want the dog to sit there all day, you know, even if it was sitting in my office when I wasn't working. And I think that's what we forget. And I agree, you know, there are times where, you know, in emergency, perhaps the dog has to come with you or, like you said, with your child. But it's not something that we should do regularly unless the whole office agrees to it. I think that's the thing. And there are very pet-friendly workplaces. I've seen a lot of them, and they're designed specifically for the animals to be there. So they have, like when they have creches for kids, they have the same sort of thing for the dogs. But they're not just allowed to, you know, roam around the office and do stuff, because that's disruptive for everybody. And I mean, I guess you know, we just have to think about Barnaby Joyce's beautiful interview a while ago where his dog started barking and he couldn't focus on the interview.
1: He cracked it.
2: And there was the guy that had his child suddenly walk in, some politician in America, and come and take over the interview. Well, you know, it's just not appropriate if you're doing stuff like that. So there's a good place for dogs. Dogs are fabulous for the people who love them. I mean, I love my two dogs when I had them, but at the end of the day, there's things I wouldn't do because I didn't want the dog to experience it as much as I didn't think I should inflict my preferences on other people.
1: All right. Thank you, Kirsty, Dr. Kirsty Sexel there, registered vet. Adam, what do you think about this?
3: G'day, Tom. Go Blue Boys. This is looking good for us this year.
1: Oh, well, hopefully.
3: I think this business of taking the dog, I'm a tradie, they bring the bloody dogs into Bunnings, they take them into fish and chips restaurant, give me a break, they're just showing off.
1: But don't tradies, don't you have like at least two dogs tied up in the back of the ute?
3: No. I mean, I've got a dog, I've got a cat, I love them dearly, but I never take my dog to work. But, you know, on the weekends, they put them on the leash and walk them through Bunnings. Keep them at home, really.
1: Yeah. Or take them for a walk and tie them up out the front. Adam, thank you. How's the mighty world? Second last day we'll be doing this today and tomorrow. Just be the first caller through right now, 133-693, and you'll be in the draw for this fabulous prize, a double pass to this year's Toyota AFL Grand Final.
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1: It is 12 to 12, and well done to Kay from Ocean Grove. You are in the running for this fabulous prize, a double pass to this year's AFL Toyota AFL Grand Final. And we'll put one more lucky caller tomorrow in the running for the prize, which we give away on Friday. 133693, mornings at 3aw.com.au. Weather now for Roth Newton, their 25% off Lazy Boy sale is on now. It is a very windy day, forecast top of 16. Currently it's 14 degrees. Via email, Ian wants to know, are these Swans players who have been suspended by their club, are they still eligible for awards like the All-Australian? It's a good point, Ian. The squad for the All-Australian team is supposed to be announced on Monday, and it's been delayed, and one can only assume that one or more of the Swans players were perhaps in that squad and are now being taken out of it, and they'll be going through their own rule book to decide if the club suspends you, does that mean you're no longer All-Australian? I think the fact is it'd be a bad look for them to be All-Australian now. And given that the All-Australian team is just a symbolic thing, like they don't go and play any games or anything. Sally says, Tom, please stop with your ridiculous pronunciation of, I'll say it one more time, Bratton. It is driving me mad. Sally says, just use your normal voice. I thought that's how people in Brighton pronounced it. I don't live there, so I don't know. And David says, I live in Ringwood North, just 24k from the CBD, and we have no mobile reception. Telstra acknowledges this and says the area is oversubscribed. So what, the mobile phone doesn't work because there's too many people with mobile phones? It's a bit like running a business and saying, oh, there's too many customers, it's all too hard. 133693, Matt, good morning.
14: Yeah, g'day, Tom. Middle-aged, footy-loving male here. Just with regards to the Sydney situation, like you, I've got daughters and a wife at home. One woman a week in Australia is killed by gender-based violence, and then it's three times more likely than men. These entitled blokes, now I'm not drawing any connection to domestic violence here, but these entitled professionals, I don't know if they've got families at home or not, but it doesn't bloody matter, right? For these guys to go and take a woman into a room at this sort of hour of the night in this manner is the height of disrespect, and this is where gender-based violence starts. So I'm going to call on you, Tom, your producers and the rest of the media, give the airtime to what's important here, which is gender-based disrespect,
1: Matt,
14: and violence, not the football aspect.
1: Okay, Matt, I'm just going to stop you there. That's all allegedly at the moment, and it's possible no charges will be laid, in which case I don't want to link, you know, the Sydney players with gender-based violence. But look, I appreciate your call, and I had a vigorous discussion about this with my teenage daughter who was very upset by it. And she said what you said, that, you know, these players are role models in the community and they shouldn't behave like this. And I think there's a senior former AFLW footballer who's come out and said we've got to end the boys' culture at the AFL and so forth, and that may well all be true. But Matt, we've just got to be a little careful at the moment because the police are looking at this matter, they're investigating. If there are charges, and even then, if the player or players are found guilty of the charges, which could take quite some time, you can't be seen to be influencing a future judge or jury. That's all I'm saying, Matt. But I agree with you, some football, not all, in fact, probably only a minority, act like idiots when it's treatment of women or drinking too much or just things. Because, look, they are entitled. They're paid a lot of money. They're on the front and back page of the newspaper on a regular basis. You know, they kick a goal and run around and they've got tens of thousands of people, you know, roaring at them and saying how wonderful they are. And some of them don't learn how to behave properly. The afternoon's program will be taking place straight after the midday news. Tony Moclair is your host. He joins us now. Tony, good morning.
15: Some of them become upright members of society.
1: Some do.
15: Such as David the Ox Schwartz.
1: Mm, that's
15: who's
1: true.
15: Who's had his own troubles, as we know.
1: I remember reading, Mike Fitzpatrick, the former captain of Carlton, gave a talk that I attended once, and he described the wide range of people he met in football. He said, you know, some were like very smart, and he went to Oxford and, you know, did very well. He said some could barely spell their own names and, you know, but what brought them together was we're good at playing football.
15: Yeah.
1: But there's a lot of different personalities and behavioural patterns and that sort of thing, you know, between them.
15: Same with every workplace. But the Ox is talking about the proposed changes to gambling law in Victoria. And we just want to get some scale of the problem if you know somebody, especially male. I've noticed with my son's, some of his friends, they only view sport through betting.
1: I know, it's really sad, depressing, isn't it? I remember going to the footy years ago with a mutual friend of ours, and he had his, at the time, young sons. And one of them at halftime said, oh, look, we're $1.40 to win or something like that. And I thought, well, how sad. Not that we're up by 20 points.
15: Yeah.
1: You know, this is the odds. These are the odds.
15: And when we grew up with it, it was completely divorced from that. So it's an interesting discussion, as is ways we can improve Melbourne. The age is beating this drum. And I've heard intelligence reports from management that there's a clear and present danger that Guido might weigh into that. I just need to warn you about
1: that. Well, people want to hear what he has to say.
15: Well, it's the thing. They want to hear what Laura Spurway has to say. She will weigh in on the press conference of Sydney. Sabina Reid will talk estrangement. Lucy Loken will be on. It's National Potato Day.
1: Jeez, I'd say it with your Irish heritage.
15: I know. This should be a religious holiday for me.
1: It's up there with Christmas.
15: Jesus, wait, I come into work at all. And then we'll be talking about the passing of the great Frank Beard from
1: ZZ Top.
15: Thank you.
1: Thank you. Tony Moncler with you straight after the midday news. 133693. 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
1: It is almost midday. That means this show is over for yet another morning. But fear not, you of course have news in a moment starring Jordan Tunbridge and then afternoons starring Tony Moclair. Now, in the running for the weekly Word on the Street prize is Andrew. He told us early on in the program about a multi-car truck collision along the Hume Highway in Craigieburn earlier this morning. That was inbound. It did block traffic. Good tip off, Andrew. Thank you. 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We'll give it away this time tomorrow. 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Also this time tomorrow, if you win the Imp Jewellery voucher, you'll automatically be in the running for our fabulous yearly prize, $60,000 towards a Mercedes-Benz of your choice, thanks to our great friends at Mercedes-Benz Brighton. There you go, I said Brighton. 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Well, it's not a pleasant day outside, but enjoy your afternoon in any case, and I will look forward, as I always do, to talking with you again tomorrow morning at 8:30. Bye for now.
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3: 14 degrees in Melbourne. Possible showers tomorrow. A top of 18. It's 12 midday. Good afternoon. I'm Jordan Tunbridge. The alleged sexual assault victim at the centre of a probe involving the Sydney Swans has spoken with police. It comes as the Swans officials prepare to face the media. Alex Riddell reports.
5: The woman at the centre of the sexual assault investigation has officially spoken with police. A source familiar with the investigation has told The Age the woman attended a Melbourne City Police station yesterday afternoon. It's understood she provided a written complaint about what unfolded at the Pullman Hotel in East Melbourne in the early hours of Monday morning. It comes as the Sydney Swans have today announced players Riley Bice, Nick Blakey, Isaac Heaney, James Jordan and Chad Warner will not be considered for selection for the remainder of the 2026 season for breaking team rules. The police investigation into the sexual assault allegation continues. None of the players have been formally interviewed by police. Sydney Swans chairman Andrew Pridham and CEO Matthew Pavlich are currently addressing the media. Alex Riddell, Melbourne.
3: Police want the public's help to identify a pair of masked men who set fire to two cars in the driveway of a family home at Yarraville in a $20 million extortion plot. Kiara Parker reports.
6: Detectives have released confronting CCTV of the arson attack at a Yarraville home last year. It shows two masked offenders pouring accelerant over two cars before throwing Molotov cocktails, destroying the vehicles, and flames damaged the front of the Stephen Street house. The arsonists fled in a grey Toyota RAV4. Two men arrested over it were released pending further inquiries. Police are trying to determine who tasked the crime. A month earlier, the occupant was bashed by thugs and told if he didn't pay $20 million, his house would be burnt down. A 13-year-old girl was home at the time of the assault. Three patched Bandidos bikies have been charged. Detective Senior Sergeant Ben Oakley says it stems from a dispute with a legitimate business and the family has been left so traumatised they've moved house.
7: The victims in this matter got no involvement with police. They're good people and don't have any links to serious and organised crime.
6: Kiara Parker, Melbourne.
3: A homeless man has been charged over two stabbings at Frankston earlier this week. A 53-year-old woman and a 29-year-old woman both suffered non-life-threatening injuries in the separate attacks. One of the victims had her bag stolen. The 27-year-old will face court today. Mushroom murderer Erin Patterson's Supreme Court appeal is now underway. She's appealing both her conviction and sentence, claiming she didn't have a fair trial and there were problems with the evidence presented. The prosecution is also appealing, arguing she should not have received a 33-year non-parole period. The seasonal bushfire outlook has just been released. Brian Wilson has the details.
8: Lower rainfall and higher than average temperatures pushed by El Nino conditions will see large parts of Victoria facing an early start to the fire season. Authorities warn East Gippsland, the South West, Surf Coast and Central Victoria will face increased danger across spring and into summer. The abnormal conditions raising the likelihood of significant uncontrollable fires. The outlook comes on the back of a telecommunications ombudsman's report highlighting concerns over the degraded mobile phone coverage in many regional areas. Brian Wilson reporting.
3: Health Minister Ingrid Stitt maintains the Carroll government is not focused on another poll showing the appointment of a new premier has failed to lift Labor's popularity. The latest Resolve political monitor conducted for The Age shows Labor's primary support dropped 2 points to 25%, the government's worst result since its polling tanked in the lead-up to last year's federal election. Primary support for the coalition remains unchanged at 27%.
4: There'll be lots of polls that come and go between now and the state election. What's important is our very strong focus on the issues that Victorians have clearly said to us they want us to be singularly focused on. And we will be working hard right up until the election.
3: A 22-yard floating American football field will be deployed on the Yarra River in the lead-up to next month's AFL match at the MCG. The LA Rams announcing their entertainment for Southbank, which will be turned into an LA-inspired Rams house fan zone. Finance, the All Ordinary is down 29 points. The dollar trading at 70.85 US cents.
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3: Jeremy Howe and Steele Sidebottom are in line to return for Collingwood against Brisbane on Friday night. Braden Maynard will wait another week to get his knee right before returning. Coach Craig McRae tight-lipped on if any other stars will be rested.
9: We'll learn some good lessons. No one's had this in the history of a game, in this format anyway. So we'll learn some lessons along the way. I think there's no perfect answer to it. You know, we rest five players, we'll be judged on that. We don't rest five players, we'll be judged on that. There's no perfect answer.
3: It's 12:05.
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12: I'm Pat Gordon. A three-month trial is launching this week in Warrnambool's Ozone car park of a dedicated two-metre-wide pedestrian walkway in Flaherty Lane. Warrnambool Mayor Ben Blaine says to accommodate the trial, the lane will become exit-only for vehicles heading out to Kepler Street.
13: What we're doing is on the back of the roundabout works we've made the Ozone entry one-way out the front of the Lighthouse Theatre, we're doing a trial around a one-way exit out of Flaherty's Lane. The works happened on Tuesday, so there's some temporary bollards and things that have gone up to make that one way. And after we've done the trial, we've received feedback, we can make a decision on whether or not we'll keep that going one way.
12: And that's local news.
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15: Your four-day forecast for the Great South Coast. A strong wind warning is current for coastal areas. Cloudy this afternoon, a high chance of showers becoming less likely. Also the chance of a thunderstorm with northwesterly winds 20 to 30 kilometres an hour. Looking ahead to tomorrow, showers increasing, a top of 15 degrees after an overnight low of 8. Friday, showers 15, and Saturday, showers easing, a top of 15 degrees.
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15: At the moment, it's 15 degrees.
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94.5 3YB FM as we get it on with T-Rocks. Bit of glam rock for you from 1971 on the 70s and 80s lunchbox. It is a Wednesday edition, all thanks to the Lady Bay Restaurant with Dave Drinkhall. 16 past midday. Sad day today. We learn of the death of the drummer of ZZ Top, Frank Beard, who ironically was the only bloke without one. He's passed away at the age of 77. We're going to pay tribute to the late Frank Beard on the 70s and 80s lunchbox this afternoon. Song coming up soon from their Trey Hombres album. But first, this is Stevie Nicks and Talk To Me, 3YBFM 70s and 80s lunchbox.

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2: Rumors spread around in that Texas town. About the shack outside the game. And you know what I'm talking about. 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They got a lot of nice girls.

0: 94.5 3YB FM, the 70s and 80s Lunchbox, and ZZ Top as we pay tribute to the late Frank Beard, drummer with ZZ Top, who has passed away at the age of 77. That song charted in Australia in 1974, got to number 15 and was certainly the song that really started the ball rolling for them. And it was around about 10 years later when they really hit their strides with the album Eliminator. A couple of songs from that coming up before 1 o'clock. But Frank Beard, not the original drummer with the band that became ZZ Top, but certainly there pretty much for the whole journey, joining the group in 1969 and had been absent from the group's current The Big One tour due to unspecified health issues, and sadly passed away at his Texas ranch a couple of days ago at the age of 77, with the band cancelling two upcoming shows in the wake of his death. Valet Frank Beards. More from ZZ Top coming up on the 70s and 80s Lunchbox before one.
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0: 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Give me all your lovin'. Frank Beard passed away at the age of 77 in hospice care at his Texas ranch when he died yesterday, local time, with family members at his side, according to publicist Bob Merlis and lead singer Billy Gibbons confirming Beard's death on Instagram, saying the world had lost one of the most naturally innovative drummers and a great and true son of Texas. The statement going on to say the band had cancelled upcoming shows following Beard's death, with plans to keep Austin dates, a city that had been something of a second home for him over the journey. ZZ Top has sold more than 50 million records with six singles that reached number one on the Billboard mainstream rock airplay chart in the US. The little old band from Texas, Valet Frank Beard. One more from Eliminator coming up before we wrap up the 70s and 80s Lunchbox soon. We do it all thanks to the Lady Bay Restaurants, open for lunch and dinner Monday to Saturday.
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0: 94.5 3YB FM, the 70s and 80s lunchbox as we pay tribute to the late ZZ Top drummer Frank Beard, who has passed away at the age of 77. Frank Beard, originally from Frankston, Texas, met Billy Gibbons in a band called The Moving Sidewalks and later introduced bassist and vocalist Dusty Hill, who had been in several bands with Beard. The trio forming ZZ Top in 1969, naming themselves in part after blues singer ZZ Hill and influenced by British power trio Cream and Jimmy Reed, maintaining their original lineup for more than five decades with the signature look of long bushy beards on Billy Gibbons and Dusty Hill and dark sunglasses, not really changing a lot over the journey. The irony being that Frank Beard was the only bloke in the band without one. RIP Frank Beard, drummer with ZZ Top, who has sadly passed away at the age of 77. And that wraps up the 70s and 80s lunchbox, all thanks to the Lady Bay Restaurants and their seniors lunch menu. We'll do that again tomorrow from midday. 1 o'clock news coming up. Prince, Dire Straits, and also Mr. Big on the other side.
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12: 13 degrees in Melbourne, possible showers tomorrow, a top of 18. It's 1 o'clock. Good afternoon, I'm Jordan Tunbridge. Sydney Swans officials are apologising to fans as they suspend five players over their off-field behaviour. Isaac Heaney, Nick Blakey, Chad Warner, James Jordan and Riley Bice won't be eligible for selection for the rest of the season. Chief Executive Matthew Pavlich says the action is independent of the police investigation into an alleged sexual assault at a Melbourne hotel over the weekend.
13: Staying out late, it was drinking, it was continuing to continue their night, it was bringing women back to the hotel. It was a long way short of what we expect of our players, and we're holding them to a really high standard.
12: A Northcote tobacco store has been targeted for a second time in 2 days overnight. A red Toyota Corolla reversing its speed into the High Street store just before midnight, causing extensive damage. Two offenders captured on CCTV fleeing the scene. Police are also investigating a ram raid at Footscray this morning, where a stolen car was driven into a hot pot shop. Offenders tried to set the shop alight, but it failed to take hold. Australia and Thailand have committed to boosting cooperation across trade, law enforcement and defence. The Prime Minister has held high-level talks with his Thai counterpart in Canberra. The two leaders pledged to work together more closely to tackle human trafficking, drug smuggling and scam networks. Anthony Albanese says their relationship can help make the region safer.
14: Today we undertake to expand on decades of work between our countries by committing law enforcement agencies to strengthen operational cooperation to disrupt increasingly sophisticated global criminal networks.
12: Former Essendon Premiership player John Barnes is joining politics and will run at the November election for One Nation. The 57-year-old father of two has served on Moonee Valley Council since 2024 and previously worked as a garbage collector for Hume City Council. He has battled memory loss and rage issues due to head knocks he suffered during his 15 years in the AFL. The Coalition says there's no way any part of the VNI West High Voltage power line will go ahead if they win the November 28 Victorian election. The project has seen at least a dozen farmers fined more than $800 for not allowing project workers onto their properties. Nationals leader Danny O'Brien says farmers have been treated badly and there will be no line, even if it's put underground.
15: This is a project that has no social licence, that's blown out in cost from $2 billion to potentially as much as $11 billion. And in conjunction with other transmission projects, it's been revealed that it'll add about $600 of cost to everybody's bills every year.
12: Finance, the All Ordinaries down 44 points, one Australian dollar trading at 70.85 US cents.
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12: Maynard won't make his return for Collingwood against Brisbane on Friday night. Maynard last played in round 20 after suffering an injury to his knee and hamstring, but the defender didn't get through training today. Meantime, Magpies coach Craig McRae was asked this morning if he can imagine a scenario where Scott Pendlebury is not at the club next year.
16: I don't know. I probably can't because I've just the black and white looks so good on him. But I also mentioned that I could see the attraction from other clubs. They only have a perception of what could be. Well, we have the reality of what is and how influential he is to our players and to our culture.
12: Australian tennis players Alexei Popyrin and Taylor Preston have received wildcards for the US Open main draw, and the Kookaburras have beaten Spain 1-0 at the Men's Hockey World Cup. That's the latest news and sport.
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19: I'm Pat Gordon. Warrnambool City Council has welcomed news this week that a new early years centre will be built at Deakin Uni. Daniel Brewer has the story.
20: Councils say Warrnambool will gain about 95 new kinder and childcare places in early 2028 with the opening of a new 130-place early learning centre at Deakin. It will be operated by Victorian Government Authority Early Learning Victoria and replaces Council's 35-place Sherwood Park Early Learning Centre. Council's Director of City Wellbeing, Brooke Love, said while the new centre is great for Warrnambool, it's also a little bittersweet for those connected to the Sherwood Park site. She added that Council intend to retain all Sherwood Park staff across Council's other 11 kinders and early learning centres.
19: And that's local news.
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0: Your four-day forecast for the Great South Coast. A strong wind warning is current for coastal areas. Cloudy this afternoon. A high chance of showers becoming less likely. Also, the chance of a thunderstorm with northwesterly winds 20 to 30 kilometres an hour. Looking ahead to tomorrow, showers increasing, a top of 15 degrees after an overnight low of 8. Friday, showers 15, and Saturday, showers easing, a top of 15 degrees.
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0: And currently, it's 16 degrees.

94.5 3YB FM, better music and more of it, 14 past one. It's Dave Drinkhall this afternoon over the midweek hump for a Wednesday. Our best of the best is in full swing, and we've kicked it off with the best fish and chips on the Great South Coast. What's your favourite? What do you enjoy? 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Voting closes 9 a.m. tomorrow morning. Frankie Goes to Hollywood on the way, but first back to the early 90s with Mr. Big.

0: 94.5, 3YB FM, better music and more of it. Frankie Goes to Hollywood on your home of Hampden League Live. Just one round left in home and away footy for season 2026. And there's still plenty to play for as we head to the Bushfield Recreation Reserve this Saturday. North Warrnambool Eagles hosting the South Warrnambool Roosters. Eagles, well, they've already got the minor premiership wrapped up and will get next week off. But the equation's pretty simple for the Roosters. They've just got a win with Portland, Warrnambool and South all sitting on 40 points going into round 18. A win will give them every chance to still be playing next week. Portland play Cobden at home and Warrnambool face off against Hamilton. So it's all on the line for the Roosters on Saturday. Massive pregame coming up from midday, including interviews, analysis, the quiz and the bounce of the ball at 2 p.m. And you can always watch live via streamer.com.au. Hampden League Live, it's all thanks to Warrnambool Kia, Sungold Milk, McDonald's, Baden Esserul and Harvey Norman Warrnambool. 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

0: 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If you've got an upcoming community event, we would love to talk about it for you. Well done to the cast and crew of Warrnambool Theatre Company's Showstoppers Big Broadway Moments, which kicked off Monday night at the Lighthouse Theatre. And from all reports, the shows have been fantastic over the last two nights, with everyone involved doing an amazing job putting it together. One more show left tonight at 7 p.m. So get tickets and check it out for yourself. 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

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On the other side of the news, got some Whitney. 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
17: 14 degrees in Melbourne, possible showers tomorrow, a top of 18. It's 2 o'clock. Good afternoon, I'm Jordan Tunbridge. Sydney Swans president Andrew Pridham says they have torpedoed their season as the Swans continue to work through the fallout of what transpired at a Melbourne hotel in the early hours of Monday morning. The Swans have confirmed that Isaac Heaney, Chad Warner, Nick Blakey, James Jordan and Riley Bice will be suspended for the rest of the season due to a breach of club standards. The woman at the centre of the alleged sexual assault investigation has officially spoken with police. Andrew Pridham says they are taking the matter very seriously.
18: Clearly this is a very sad day for us and for everybody involved. I know that the five players involved, they're extremely remorseful for their actions and having breached the club's standards. And I think that the sanction that we've imposed and the impact that we'll have on our football season is clear for all to see.
17: Swans Chief Executive Matthew Pavlich says they are deeply embarrassed and ashamed the poor choices of the five players involved.
19: And the impact that's had on the women involved and also the club, our supporters and so many other people that Andrew's talked about. But it's important to understand that this sanction is only as it relates to the players' behaviours and the standards that we accept and were expecting of them post-game on Sunday.
17: Convicted mushroom murderer Erin Patterson is fighting to overturn her guilty verdicts, arguing a series of problems during her trial led to a miscarriage of justice. Her lawyers have raised seven grounds of appeal, including concerns about the jury's accommodation, evidence put before the court, and the way Patterson was cross-examined. The federal government maintains its property tax changes will only increase rents by $2 a week. Separate analysis from Ray White and the NAB both estimate rents will rise by around 30%. The groups argue changes to negative gearing and capital gains tax will force landlords to seek higher yields. But Housing Minister Claire O'Neill argues existing investment property owners are unaffected by the changes.
20: We have grandfathered these arrangements. Every single person in our country who owned a property on budget night is able to continue to get access to negative gearing. And if you want to get access to it after budget night, you can get that too, as long as you build a new home for the country.
17: A study has found people who use cannabis are developing psychosis years earlier than non-users, prompting calls for greater health warnings. Conjoint professor in the School of Psychiatry at UNSW, Matthew Large, says it's not just young people at risk.
21: If you are in a group of people with an average mean age of psychosis onset of over 30, it can bring it forward by a full 6 years. People think that medicinal cannabis is different. This is extremely potent for common psychiatric conditions like anxiety, depression, insomnia, PTSD, schizophrenia. It exacerbates or brings on every single one of those conditions.
17: Finance, the All Ordinaries down 35 points, one Australian dollar trading at 70.85 US cents.
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17: Hawthorn coach Sam Mitchell says the club has spoken to its players regarding the situation engulfing the Sydney Swans. Mitchell says their thoughts have been around the alleged victim in the case.
22: The football stuff is so secondary to the alleged victims in particular. We put the people lens first and foremost and the people involved, and it's obviously a police investigation, and you know, we had a bit of a chat with our players about remembering the expectations that we have on ourselves.
17: Port Adelaide forward Mitch Georgiades has penned a fresh two-year extension, keeping him at the Power until the end of 2029. The 24-year-old was already contracted for 2027, with the West Australian turning his back on interest from rival clubs. And dates for next year's Gather Round have been announced. Teams to gather in South Australia from the 8th to the 11th of April. That's the latest news and sport.
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0: I'm Pat Gordon. Warrnambool City Council has welcomed news this week that a new early years centre will be built at Deakin Uni. Daniel Brewer has the story.
2: Councils say Warrnambool will gain about 95 new kinder and childcare places in early 2028 with the opening of a new 130-place early learning centre at Deakin. It will be operated by Victorian Government Authority Early Learning Victoria and replaces Council's 35-place Sherwood Park Early Learning Centre. Council's Director of City Wellbeing, Brooke Love, said while the new centre is great for Warrnambool, it's also a little bittersweet for those connected to the Sherwood Park site. She added that Council intend to retain all Sherwood Park staff across Council's other 11 kinders and early learning centres.
0: And that's local news.
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5: Your four-day forecast for the Great South Coast. A strong wind warning is current for coastal areas. Cloudy this afternoon, a high chance of showers becoming less likely. Also the chance of a thunderstorm with northwesterly winds 20 to 30 kilometres an hour. Looking ahead to tomorrow, showers increasing, a top of 15 degrees after an overnight low of 8. Friday, showers 15, and Saturday, showers easing, a top of 15 degrees.
25: 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LMCT 11658.
5: And right now, it's 17 degrees.

94.5 3YBFM. We are the station you listen to most for the Morning Rush with Shaun and Monkey. Morning Rush Rewind, back to drive you home this afternoon from 5. And the boys will start your day again tomorrow morning from 6 o'clock. Jared Waitley talking sport tomorrow, and Shirley will be along with her footy tips as well. 2:15 with Dave Drinkle. Farnsie coming up, Powderfinger and the Cars as we shake things up at 3YBFM.

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0: Better music and more of it. 94.5 3YBFM, almost 3 o'clock with Dave Drinkhall. Well, the Victorian Coalition has vowed to scrap the controversial VNI West high voltage power line project if they win government in November. More coming up at our news at 3 o'clock. 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Rick Springfield is there, the Stones, and ELO, Living Thing, going to kick things off for us after the latest in news, sport and weather in minutes.
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18: 15 degrees in Melbourne, possible showers tomorrow, a top of 18. It's 3 o'clock. Good afternoon, I'm Jordan Tunbridge. Sydney Swans chairman Andrew Pridham says the club's suspended players are extremely remorseful for their actions in the hours after Sunday's win over Essendon. Isaac Heaney, Chad Warner, Nick Blakey, James Jordan and Riley Bice will be suspended for the rest of the season, including finals. A police investigation is currently underway into allegations of sexual assault at the Pullman Hotel in East Melbourne, where the Sydney Swans were staying. CEO Matthew Pavlich says they are deeply concerned about the welfare and well-being of the women involved.
19: We offer as much support as we can. They're the ones who are impacted severely at the moment, and we are here to acknowledge those allegations.
18: One Nation has unveiled its first celebrity candidate ahead of November's state election. Former Essendon Premiership player John Barnes, the 57-year-old father of two, served on Moonee Valley Council for the past 2 years and previously worked as a garbage collector. Senior Minister Ingrid Stitt maintains the government's strategy is working, despite a new poll revealing no real change in sentiment under Premier Ben Carroll's leadership. The latest Resolve Political Monitor conducted for The Age shows Labor's primary support has dropped 2 points to 25%, the coalition remaining unchanged at 27%. It's the government's worst result since its polling tanked in the lead-up to last year's federal election. But Ms Stitt insists Labor doesn't need to reassess its strategy.
20: We're very clearly focused on the issues that Victorians have been telling us they want us to prioritise. We're very proud of the investments that we've made as a government in both health and education, transport infrastructure. We'll continue to work hard between now and November.
18: Police say nobody was injured in a fire at an abandoned Bendigo church last night. It is believed the Mackenzie Street Church was being used by squatters and the fire was contained to a fireplace. The latest bushfire outlook has been released and it warns Victoria faces an early start to the fire season. Brian Wilson explains.
21: Abnormally warmer temperatures, reduced rainfall and increased on-the-ground fuel loads are all pointing to an early spring start to Victoria's fire season, with the potential for intense blazes in East Gippsland, the Surf Coast, Central Victoria and the Southwest. Emergency Management Victoria Commissioner Tim Weebush says more than ever, people must be prepared early. Warnings are backed by the latest Weather Bureau data, forecasting an 80% chance of hotter conditions across spring and into the dangerous summer fire period. Brian Wilson reporting.
18: Finance, the All Ordinary is down 22 points, one Australian dollar trading at 70.85 US cents.
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18: Collingwood's Braden Maynard will miss another week after failing to get through training, but the Pies will bring back veterans Jeremy Howe and Steele Sidebottom for Friday night's clash with Brisbane. Collingwood coach Craig McRae was asked whether he'd consider managing players, including Nick and Josh Dacos, leading into finals.
0: Look, I'd be lying if I haven't had sleepless nights thinking about all the scenarios around, you know, what could be and what may be. And I'll repeat, there's an appetite to keep playing. All our players are really hungry to keep performing really well for our fans and other parts of our momentum into the finals.
18: Port Adelaide's leading goal kicker Mitch Georgiadis has signed a 2-year contract extension amid strong interest from rival clubs. And that's the latest news and sport.
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24: I'm Pat Gordon. A 3-month trial is launching this week in Warrnambool's Ozone car park of a dedicated 2-metre wide pedestrian walkway in Flaherty Lane. Warrnambool Mayor Ben Blaine says to accommodate the trial, the lane will become exit only for vehicles heading out to Kepler Street.
25: What we're doing is on the back of the roundabout works we've made, the Ozone entry one-way out the front of the Lighthouse Theatre, we're doing a trial around a one-way exit out of Flaherty's Lane. The works happened on Tuesday, so there's some temporary bollards and things that have gone up to make that one way. And after we've done the trial, we've received feedback, we can make a decision on whether or not we'll keep that going one way.
24: And that's local news.
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30: Your 4-day forecast for the Great South Coast. A strong wind warning is current for coastal areas. Cloudy this afternoon. A high chance of showers becoming less likely. Also the chance of a thunderstorm with northwesterly winds 20 to 30 kilometres an hour. Looking ahead to tomorrow, showers increasing, a top of 15 degrees after an overnight low of 8. Friday, showers 15, and Saturday, showers easing, a top of 15 degrees.
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30: Right now, it's 18 degrees.

94.5 3YB FM, your home of the best of the best. And it's all about fish and chips this week. Who do you reckon has got the best fish and chips around the Great South Coast? Is it Morris Road Fish and Chips? 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North Point? 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Maybe there's somewhere in Tarang or Port Ferry or Mortlake that you reckon does the best fish and chips. 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

0: better music and more of it. 94.5 3YB FM. Brilliant song from Melissa Etheridge from her debut album, Similar Features, on the station you listen to most for Sports Day. Back tonight from 6 o'clock with Kenny Hinckley and Sam Edmonds. A big preview of round 24 of AFL footy. Of course, the news dominated by the Sydney Swans saga. Five players ineligible for selection for the rest of the season. And Swans Chief Executive Matthew Pavlich saying the action is independent of the police investigation into an alleged sexual assault at the Pullman Hotel over the weekend. And it's believed that the woman at the centre of those allegations is now believed to have completed a formal statement to police. It is a massive AFL story, no doubt. There's going to be more discussion about that tonight, but plenty of on-field news as well. Your calls after 6, 1300 736 736.
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0: better music and more of it. 94.5 3YB FM. Sheryl Crow. G'day, it's Dave Drinkall. This afternoon, the Warrnambool Neighbourhood and Community Centre's Bring Your Bills Day is coming up on Friday. If you've got a few bills you're not sure how to tackle, maybe some rent or money worries, bring along your bills to Warrnambool Neighbourhood and Community Centre in Fleetwood Court. 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

0: 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Heading up to 4 o'clock, news, sport and weather is next, and Stevie Winwood on the other side. Greece is the word from Frankie Valli. And Steeler's Wheel, Stuck in the Middle with You. It's coming up all after the latest in news, sport and weather, which is next.
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19: 15 degrees in Melbourne, possible showers tomorrow, a top of 18. It's 4 o'clock. Good afternoon. I'm Jordan Tunbridge. Sydney Swans president Andrew Pridham says the club is taking the allegations involving their players very seriously. Isaac Heaney, Chad Warner, Nick Blakey, Riley Bice and James Jordan were this morning stood down for the rest of the 2026 campaign. It comes after they were found to have breached high club standards, having stayed out drinking into the early hours of Monday morning. Andrew Pridham says the club's board accepted they had to effectively torpedo their season and ban the players.
20: It's very important to note the football outcome was not a consideration of the board. We purely are looking at this through the lens of a small number of players relative to our total player list breaching our high standards that we expect. We're disappointed. We look forward to moving forward and hopefully we can deal with this matter in a professional way.
19: Erin Patterson's lawyers have begun detailing why they believe her triple murder conviction should be thrown out. They're challenging everything from evidence presented at trial to her cross-examination and the handling of the jury. The 51-year-old was sentenced to life imprisonment with a non-parole period of 33 years over the mushroom poisonings at Leongatha. Police say a Yarraville arson attack was linked to an alleged $20 million extortion attempt by bikies, with a man assaulted and threatened in his own home would be torched if he didn't pay. A month later, Molotov cocktails destroyed two cars outside the Stephen Street property. Police have now released CCTV of the offenders. Detective Senior Sergeant Ben Oakley says the family was so traumatised they moved house.
21: Everybody in the community has a right to feel safe within their house. I can only imagine the sheer terror and trauma that the 13-year-old girl in particular and the two adults were subject to as a result of this offending. The victims, they're good people and don't have any links to serious and organised crime.
19: Victoria Police has been forced to stop ordering new and replacement name badges after blowing its current funding allocation. Jackie Felgate has been told one officer resorted to photocopying their name badge after being denied an order form because there wasn't enough money for a replacement. In a statement, police say name badge orders submitted have been placed on back order and will be processed once contractual matters are resolved. The Albanese government is rejecting suggestions rents will rise 30% as a result of Labor's tax changes. Analysts argue property investors are looking to recoup their losses as the capital gains tax discount and negative gearing concessions are reined in. The government rejects the findings, arguing Treasury is predicting rents will rise by only $2 a week. In finance, the All Ordinaries down 26 points, one Australian dollar trading at 70.85 US cents.
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19: Hawthorn coach Sam Mitchell says the club has spoken to its players regarding the situation engulfing the Sydney Swans. Meantime, Eagles AFLW coach Daisy Pearce had this message to the players.
22: Be a good human. And then for those that are in high-profile positions, understand that you being a good human matters, but it also has a massive impact on what other people think is acceptable as well.
19: Small forward Tobin Murray will make his AFL debut for Fremantle on Saturday when the side takes on Carlton at Marvel Stadium. The 20-year-old small forward from Colac in Western Victoria was overlooked in two national drafts before being taken by the Dockers with pick 40 last year. And that's the latest news and sport.
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25: Your four-day forecast for the Great South Coast. A strong wind warning is current for coastal areas. Cloudy this afternoon. A high chance of showers becoming less likely. Also, the chance of a thunderstorm with northwesterly winds 20 to 30 kilometres an hour. Looking ahead to tomorrow, showers increasing, a top of 15 degrees after an overnight low of 8. Friday, showers 15, and Saturday, showers easing, a top of 15 degrees.
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25: Right now, it's 18 degrees.

94.5 3YBFM, your home of the Morning Rush with Sean and Monkey. The Morning Rush Rewind is coming up to drive you home after 5 o'clock. All of the best bits from this morning. And the boys back tomorrow morning from 6 to start your day. Jared Waitley with sport and Shirley's footy tips coming up as well. This is Tal Backman at 4:15. She's playing.

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6: 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The result of this activity is very fertile soil, considered the best land in the country. Add to that the perfect climate and sufficient rainfall, and we have the best conditions for a thriving dairy industry right here in the southwest.
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0: better music and more of it. 94.5 3Y BFM and Jenny Morris. Well, have you commented on our Trivia Tuesday? It's on the 3YBFM Facebook page. This is something we're doing every week for your chance to win a $50 voucher to the Warrnambool Bowls Club just down the road from us here in Tymore Street. And this week's question is about a 1990 movie that was filmed here in Warrnambool with a couple of pretty big stars. And given the star power of the film, you think it might have been more memorable, but it was actually a flop at the box office. But jump onto the 3YBFM Facebook page and have a dip. You've got until midday on Friday. We'll announce the winner on Friday afternoon for that $50 voucher. 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And some awesome prizes, including a $200 venue voucher for first place, and it's absolutely free to play.
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0: 94.5 3YBFM, better music and more of it as we head towards 5 o'clock. Dave Drinkle winding things up for a Wednesday afternoon. Thanks for your company. Stay with us. News is next. Jared Waitley with his thoughts from the Waitley podcast. Then Sean and Monkey with the Morning Rush Rewind. All of the best bits from this morning, including a couple of warnable exports in comedian Dave Hughes and high profile lawyer Justin Quill.
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15: 15 degrees in Melbourne, a shower or two tomorrow, top of 18. It's 5 o'clock. Good afternoon, I'm Jordan Tunbridge. The Sydney Swans say they are deeply embarrassed and ashamed about the poor choices of five players who have been suspended over their behaviour at a Melbourne hotel. Alex Riddell reports.
16: Isaac Heaney, Nick Blakey, Chad Warner, James Jordan and Riley Bice won't be eligible for selection for the rest of the season after breaching club rules. And Chairman Andrew Pridham says the suspensions show how seriously they're taking the matter.
17: To effectively torpedo our season by making a decision such as this just tells you how seriously we'll take.
16: It comes as the Herald Sun reports the five Sydney Swans players took exotic dancers up to a room at the hotel for lap dances. The publication also reports three women have spoken with police as part of an investigation into a sexual assault allegation. Meantime, Telstra has confirmed Isaac Heaney and Chad Warner, who are ambassadors for the telco, will not be participating in any campaigns while the investigation is ongoing. Alex Riddell, Melbourne.
15: Victorian fire authorities are warning the state could face one of its toughest bushfire seasons in decades amid concerns dangerous conditions could arrive early. A warmer and drier spring is forecast, with East Gippsland, the southwest and parts of the Surf Coast among the areas at greater risk. Victoria Police has resorted to photocopying new name badges because its budget has run out. Orders for officers whose ranks have been upgraded or promoted have been placed on back order. The force says they will be processed once contractual matters are resolved. Shadow Police Minister Brad Batten has told Jackie Felgate it is ridiculous.
18: To hear that they're photocopying name tags when the government stand up in front of the media next time and say, we're giving the police all the resources they need to fight crime, we know for a fact they're just taking the piss in the community.
15: Senior Minister Ingrid Stitt has slammed a plan by the state opposition to tear up plans for the interconnector West Transmission Line if it wins the November election. Farmers have threatened to block access to their land with 240 kilometres of high voltage power lines set to run through private properties across the state's northwest. Opposition leader Jess Wilson has pledged to take immediate action to secure more gas for the state with fewer poles and lower prices. But Ms. Stitt says it's a dangerous and unsustainable move.
19: That is a huge concern because we know that we need these vital infrastructure projects and we need to make sure that renewable energy continues to be our future here in Victoria.
15: Former Essendon Premiership player John Barnes is joining politics and will run at the November election for One Nation. The 57-year-old father of two has served on Moonee Council since 2024 and previously worked as a garbage collector. Finance, the All Ordinary is down 19 points, one Australian dollar trading at 70.85 US cents.
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15: Melbourne will challenge Jacob Van Rooyen's three-game ban at the AFL Appeals Board. Last night, the tribunal upheld the key forward's suspension for striking Port Adelaide's Alia Alia. Power forward Mitch Georgiadis has penned a fresh two-year extension, keeping him at Port Adelaide until the end of 2029. The 24-year-old was already contracted for 2027, with the West Australian turning his back on interest from rival clubs, including Geelong. Unlike his housemate, Zach Butters, Georgiadis said he is ready to make his decision.
20: I've obviously seen what's happened with Zach this year, and there's a lot of pressure, media around it all, the decision, and I just felt like I was in a good place to do it now.
15: That's the latest news and sport.
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0: Hi, it's Stuart Waitley. On the Waitley podcast today, Ken Hinckley pondered the predicament of Sydney coach Dean Cox.
22: If I purely talk about coaching a moment in time where you have to deal with unwanted and certainly unexpected outcomes, this is one of those times that, as a coach, it's full damage control. It's working towards how do we get things back somewhere near normal. I just don't. This is as big a moment that I can remember, I think, in as far as dealing with some some big moments in sport and in football particularly. So Dean's got a massive job, and he's a young coach. He's learning his way himself. So this will derail the football club. It will be almost it's unimaginable to think that they can make any sort of football run between now and the end of the season.
0: And the eminently sensible Phil Davis on the locker room dynamic at the Swans.
1: As a teammate, it would be very hard for me to get over it, Jared, and I'm not sure if I would ever get over it, just because you just don't take anything for granted. 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Yeah, there would be some angry people.
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27: A strong wind warning is in place for the coast. Partly cloudy tonight, medium chance of showers with winds northwesterly, 20 to 25 k's. Tomorrow, cloudy, very high chance of showers in the afternoon and evening, winds northwesterly, 15 to 25 k's. Friday, cloudy, very high chance of showers, top of 15. Saturday, partly cloudy, high chance of showers, top of 15. And Sunday, partly cloudy, slight chance of showers, top of 16. Heading for a top of 15 tomorrow for Warrnambool, Port Fairy, Mortlake and Terrain.
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27: Currently, it's 16 degrees.
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0: It's the Rewind and Wednesday on the Morning Rush, Monkey. I will say a couple of big names, but Warrnambool Exports.
28: Yeah, and we didn't really plan it this way when we arrived this morning, but Dave Hughes joins us on the Rewind, as does media lawyer Justin Quilp.

0: 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There's still time to complete. 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
4: Okay, I want to talk about baby names. Now, two famous babies have come into the world in recent times. Just over the weekend, Marcus Bontempelli from the Dogs. Now, he didn't play on the weekend. He was out because he was managed. They were saying they were looking after him. I wonder if it had more to do with the fact that his baby daughter came into the world. Which is lovely. His first child. And beautiful name, little Daisy.
5: Yeah, Daisy Bontempelli.
4: Daisy.
5: How many syllables is that? Daisy, yeah.
4: Yeah, that's a few.
5: Yeah. Daisy Bontempelli.
4: Yep, we're not. So it's not about syllables.
5: No, I was just curious.
4: I love how where your brain goes. The old Labrador and the butterfly. Oh, yeah.
5: No, well, Bontempelli. Imagine it was like, you know, Antonio. Well,
4: it wouldn't.
5: And, you know,
4: it wouldn't
5: matter.
4: Yeah, okay.
5: Antonio Bontempelli, yeah.
4: All right, no worries. I'll have a chat to Marcus about, geez, you've gone with two syllables when you've got so many already. But Daisy, I thought that was a lovely name, right? And then over in the UK, Princess Eugenie, of course, Andrew's daughter. They don't like Andrew much over there. But, of course, Eugenie is the granddaughter of the late Queen Elizabeth. She had a baby girl and she did a bit like what you did. You and Charlotte didn't name Seamus for a little while. You took your time. Her daughter was born on the 3rd of August. Only in the last couple of days she's announced
5: her name. Oh, so it's similar, yeah.
4: And they've got quite classical names when you're in the royals, you know. Her name is Adelaide Elizabeth Anina Brooksbank.
5: Jeez.
4: Yes, yeah, so there's a few there. Do your syllables there, mate. Off you go.
5: Yeah, Adelaide.
4: But what I want to focus on is the fact, not the syllables, is focus on the fact of these two lovely little baby girls' names. Adelaide, all right. And Daisy, I want to know this morning, I know it's probably a little bit stupid, but do you know anyone who is named after a capital city?
5: Oh, yeah.
4: Or a flower?
5: Yeah, one springs to mind. I've got one.
4: Yep. Off you go.
5: Brian Lara has a child.
4: Brian Lara?
5: The cricketer.
4: Oh, yeah. I was going to say his surname, just out of Geelong. It's not a capital. No, okay.
5: No. I reckon he's got a daughter called Sydney.
4: Sydney, okay.
5: Jeez, I haven't got the right city. Or is it Brisbane? No, it might be Sydney.
4: It's a clutch memory by you. Spelt like
5: it's
4: our Sydney.
5: It's got something to do, yeah.
4: Spelt like our Sydney, S-Y-D-N-E-Y. You wouldn't be naming your child Sydney this week. Sydney, you're on the nose. The Sydney Swans.
5: Yeah, that's right, yeah.
4: Okay, Sydney, well, that works.
5: There you go.
4: That works.
5: So it's a capital city or a city?
4: No.
5: What are you asking?
4: It's got to be a capital.
5: Okay, because that really narrows. Yeah, okay.
4: Yeah, yeah. Mm. So do you know anyone? Maybe it's you. Named after a capital city or a flower. Okay. Plenty of flowers too.
5: Oh, yeah.
4: This might be more female. Do you think it'll be more female? Brian Lara's child a girl or a boy, did you say?
5: I think it's his daughter.
4: Sydney, yeah. Because Sydney could be a boy too.
5: Yeah, could be. We're not judging.
4: Fascinating stuff on a Wednesday.
5: Yeah.
4: But let's light it up.
5: Yep, here we go.
4: Let me introduce you to Jenny. Now, Jenny was a first-time texter, Shawnee.
5: Oh, well
4: okay,
5: done,
4: first-time texter. But now she's a first-time caller. Hello, Jenny.
6: Hi, how are you going?
4: It's taken me the whole show, but we're right at the end. When it comes to naming your daughter Daisy or Adelaide or a flower or a capital city, what can you tell us?
6: Well, my grandmother on my father's side was Daisy Adelaide was her name.
4: There you go, Johnny.
5: Okay, so I was thinking one or the other, but Daisy Adelaide.
4: She nailed both. Yep.
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2: It's a week tomorrow, actually, the 4-20 Legends game for prostate cancer. 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
3: Yeah, well, we've got a member of the Vicks in Dave Hughes. Now, Hughes's been in the news for all sorts of different reasons, more politics and the Logies and all that sort of stuff, but wanted to talk to him about the upcoming Legends game. Dave Hughes, good morning.
4: Welcome, legends. You both should be playing in the Legends game. You two are bloody legends, there's no doubt.
2: I can't believe, and I'm very impressed. We've got to go back. Was it last year or the year before? Hughesy, you really hurt yourself last year. Surely when you were lying in that hospital bed, you were thinking, I'm never doing that again. And here you are.
4: Yeah, 5 broken ribs and a punctured lung almost a year ago now. It was last year. So, and I've still got sore ribs. Don't you worry about that. And I don't breathe that well. But you know what? Shane Crawford, in his pre-match address to his allies, his team, he was the coach of the opposition, he said, you hurt Dave Hughes and make sure he never wants to play this game again. Well, sorry, Croft, you can't kill me, man. So I'm back.
3: It's amazing. No, it was pretty brutal last year. Now, have you spoke to your teammates? Is there going to be retaliation? Like, who are some of the heavy hitters you're running out with for the Vicks in the Legends game?
4: There's one man who has got my back for sure, and I think he's going to bring the rest of them along with him, and his name is Joel Selwood, and he has said we are flying the flag this year. If one of us gets hurt, we all go in. It could be on like Donkey Kong next Wednesday.
3: Well, that would be good.
4: Hey, Thursday.
3: And yep. Listen, we have to talk about your beloved Blues. I mean, can you just give us an appraisal of the season you've had? I mean, I'm a saint.
4: Unbelievable.
3: You ended our year over the weekend, but 12 weeks ago, I mean, I'm assuming you would have been pretty vocal earlier in the year, mate, but what are you saying about it?
4: Look, I didn't blame anyone individually. I blamed the whole club, and I wanted the whole club shot into space, to be honest. So about 12 weeks ago, and never to be seen again in some sort of, you know, a Superman sort of thing where they just get, you know what I mean, you know, that the image of those bad people being shot out into the galaxies. But now we're going to win the grand final, the first team to ever win the grand final from 10th. So it's Collingwood, I believe. We beat Freo this weekend, and then we play Collingwood in the first wild card game, and then we just go from there. We win, you know, I don't know, 7 games in a row and we're premiers.
2: You well, never know.
3: That's all you got to do. We have to ask you, we've got you on, it's a sports segment, but it'd be amiss of us not to talk about the Logies. We had an entertainment reporter on the show just before, Peter Ford. He said to say hello, and off air he said, "Oh, tell Hughesy, poor Hughesy." And I said, "I don't reckon Hughesy would care one iota about what was said at the Logies."
4: No, it's not poor Hughesy. Hughesy, I mean, I've done jokes to the Logies about other people for 20 years. So, I just love being mentioned. Let's be honest. So, anytime I get a mention, I'm happy. So, yeah, and to, you know, get your name in front and centre at the Logies without having to turn up is bloody great, and clap for all these dickheads winning awards they don't deserve.
3: All right, very good. Well, listen, we don't get political on this show, do we, Sean? We don't.
2: No,
3: we don't bear our arms about what parties we follow, but we
2: and
3: know.
2: And Peter Ford did say, actually, I love what you're doing, Hughesy.
3: He does.
2: He wanted to pass that on,
4: mate,
2: too.
4: Can I tell you, there's a lot of really big names who text me privately that don't want to say it publicly, but they go, keep going, mate. All right, I will, but, you know, can you help me? Anyway, right. That's fair enough. Whatever, good on them.
3: Well, we've decided on the morning rush. We're going to put our biases aside here and just give you 30 seconds because we know you love a rant. I reckon back on radio years ago you used to do Hughesy Goes Off. We've got a 30-second clock here, mate. You can just say whatever you want. No swearing.
4: I'm a professional.
3: Don't be too heavy politically, but here you go. No. Off you go, 30 okay, seconds.
4: All right. Here we go. So it's Sunday morning. I'm in Cowra, which is in country New South Wales. I had to get to Canberra Airport really quick. It was a 2-hour drive and I sped like a demon within the speed limit. But guess what didn't happen? I didn't see one pothole, not one pothole in New South Wales. Compare that to Victoria, where we've got $220 billion debt and the highest taxes in the world. And we can't fix the potholes, guys. And everyone breaks their wheels like I have been, and it's $1,500 every wheel.
3: Beautiful work. You've done well, mate. Thanks for joining us. Hey, good luck. We hope you get through unscathed next week in the Legends game.
4: It'll be fine. It'll be fine. It's
2: going to
4: be fine.
2: Dave Hughes, thanks for joining us. If you want more info on that game, it is tomorrow week, 7:30 at Marvel. Go to legendsgame.com.au.
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3: Lately, I've been enjoying / cringing at my Facebook memories.
4: Oh, Facebook memories.
3: And some of the stuff that you would post years ago. Because you got to, I first joined Facebook in 2007.
4: Mm.
3: That's 19 years ago.
4: Long time.
3: And, you know, lately I've been clicking on the memories thing, saying, oh, my God, what was I posting about? You know, from years back, you think, God, did I think that was funny at the time? And did I really look like that back then?
4: It's a very cringy thing, isn't it, when you go back? Yeah.
3: I found one. Okay. This was from, yesterday. So being the 18th of August, 2010.
4: All right.
3: So 16 years ago.
4: How old were you?
3: Hold on. What am I? 43. 27.
4: Okay, 27.
3: I was 27. This is before Charlotte.
4: Oh, okay.
3: Must have been living with a roommate at the time, and I decided to post this. Household discussion for tonight. This is my Facebook post on the 18th of August, 2010. Household discussion for tonight. What's worse, leaving the toilet seat up or turning the toaster up two levels without turning it back? Over to you.
4: Oh,
3: and I threw it to Facebook.
4: I can see
3: not a bad dilemma. And
4: I can see what you're doing. You're trying to get some engagement.
3: I'll try to get some engagement, a bit like what
4: did
3: we
4: you
3: do.
4: Did you have a picture with it?
3: No, it was just words only. No,
4: you've always been a words only man.
3: No pictures. So household discussion. What's worse, leaving the toilet seat up or turning the toaster up two levels without turning it back? For example, that happens in our household. Charlotte's a sourdough, so she turns it right up to get the sourdough cooked in the toaster and maybe sometimes doesn't turn it back down to the standard two or two and a half.
4: Yeah, okay.
3: And then you put your toast in, pops up.
4: What's
3: the worst, that or the toilet seat?
4: Oh, well, what's interesting about that dilemma, right? So I'm assuming you were living either with, by the sounds of it, maybe another female.
3: Yeah.
4: Not another female.
3: Actually, now that you say that, I reckon,
4: Because when it comes to the toaster, I think that's, you know, that's up to the user. You go up to the toaster, righto, what's it on? I think that's fine. But when you apply that to the toilet seat, I know females...
3: Oh, well, you've got a lot of girls in your house.
4: They go crazy, crazy if I've left the toilet seat up.
3: Yeah.
4: Does that make sense?
3: Yeah, so you lift it up
4: for
3: yourself.
4: So I'm sort of having one rule for the toaster, but the other for the toilet. Because if I said, how you find the toilet, you set it up how you need it. Yeah. If you need the seat down, seat down.
3: Like checking the pockets when you're doing the washing. Well, you should have checked the pockets. Well, you should have checked the toaster setting before you put your toast in.
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2: All right, we've got a special guest on, Shawnee. He's a friend of the Morning Rush. He also represents top-tier law firm Thompson's, Justin Quill, media lawyer sensation. Good morning.
3: Good morning, Monkey. Yes, big friend of the show. Love it. Listen to it every day.
2: Oh, yes. Nice work. Good start by you. Now, listen, lots going on in your world. We've got you on, though, to give us your two bobs on this. This has made our news today. It's a name when you sort of go, oh, yeah, that's right. It was July last year where Aaron Patterson was sentenced to jail for the murders involving the mushrooms, but her appeal begins today. We thought we'd get you on to explain, well, what's going to happen in this? Is it going to go anywhere?
3: Yeah, well, look, this isn't just her appeal. The prosecution is appealing as well. Theirs is a simpler appeal. They say she shouldn't have got life with parole, so a chance of getting out and seeing sunlight at some stage. She should have got life. No parole, cannot leave the prison. So that prosecution appeal will be heard at the same time. Oh. Her appeal, people have sort of forgotten about that part of it. She's gambling here a little bit. I think if she hadn't have appealed, I suspect the prosecution wouldn't have. But so she's appealed on the seven different grounds. They can be grouped into four different categories. I'll give them to you quickly. The first is that they made a big mistake by putting the jury in the same hotel as the prosecution team.
2: Okay.
3: That's an interesting one. Then there's a second category where they say certain bits of evidence shouldn't have been allowed in. Evidence from her Facebook friends, evidence about where her phone pinged off a phone tower. They say, look, it was particularly prejudicial, but it wasn't that, it couldn't be that certain about it. They say there was no motive put forward at the start of the case or during the case, but then it was into that at the end of in the closing of the prosecutor, and then they say there's a mistake that the judge made. I won't go into that, it's a bit complicated, but a mistake the judge made in his summing up to the jury at the end. That's starting today, run for 2 or 3 days. It's going to be quite complicated. When do we get a decision? Could be many months. Won't be in the next few days anyway.
4: Hey, Justin Quill, the hotel thing, staying at the same hotel, is that clutching or is that quite smart by them, or was that a mistake made? Should they have been in separate hotels?
3: I must admit, I looked at it and I thought, really? Are they, like, as in, I was surprised they had them in that hotel. It's just so unusual, right? Like, you had this massive, massive trial going on, like, arguably one of, if not the biggest trial in Australian history. I mean, I've been involved in legaling about, I think, at least three documentaries on this. So, there's books and documentaries and all sorts of things about this. This was a worldwide sensation. You had that going on in this tiny little town. It's not like the trial was held in Melbourne, where you've got 100 hotels, and of course you'd have them in different hotels. It's an unusual circumstance. I don't think anyone probably thought about it. Not even sure what the other option would have been. But, is it clutching? I don't know. There's no precedent on that, that's for sure.
2: All right, we're running out of time, but we just want to ask you, in a sentence, because I know it's hard for you to do one-word answers, but in a sentence, you are a lawyer, in a sentence, the Sydney Swan situation.
3: Yeah, ugly. There's so much. I'll tell you the one sentence. Don't believe what you read on social media and in your WhatsApp groups. That's what mainstream media is for.
2: Okay, well said. Justin Quill, friend of the show, media lawyer sensation. Thanks for joining us.
3: Thanks, guys.
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11: A strong wind warning is in place for the coast. Partly cloudy tonight, medium chance of showers with winds northwesterly, 20 to 25 k's. Tomorrow, cloudy, very high chance of showers in the afternoon and evening, winds northwesterly, 15 to 25 k's. Friday, cloudy, very high chance of showers, top of 15. Saturday, partly cloudy, high chance of showers, top of 15. And Sunday, partly cloudy, slight chance of showers, top of 16. Heading for a top of 15 tomorrow for Warrnambool, Port Ferry, Mortlake and Terrain.
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11: Right now, it's 15 degrees.
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2: Hello, everyone, and a big welcome to Sports Day. At the end of a Wednesday where the Swans suspension sledgehammer reverberated across the country. Five players banned for the rest of the season as more details continue to emerge of a night that has rocked the club to its core and may yet have long-lasting ramifications. We're on the eve of the final round of the AFL season, but it's been the sort of day where thinking about on-field matters has been difficult. Sam Edmund with you, and alongside me is the coach of the Tassie Devils, Ken Inkley. How are you, Kenny?
3: Good afternoon, Sammy. Yeah, I'm very good. I've just arrived back in town from being down at Tassie and had some time at Lonnie this week. It was really good to see the stadium upgrades that are going on down at UTAS Stadium. It was a really special morning to have a look around because there's significant upgrades that have gone on there, which it had been a while since I've been back. We played down there when I was at Port last year, late in the year. And to say that it's remarkably better and different would be an understatement.
2: Now, do these upgrades include a secluded path from the coach's box to the arena, which has been the topic of conversation across the competition this year?
3: It's funny that we did discuss that. There's an option or two that has to be still worked through. So, but what I would say from the coach's box to the arena this morning at UTAS would be about, I wouldn't be more than 40 metres. And you would, if it was to be walking through the crowd, it'd be walking through the chairman style lunch people that you'd be going through. So, I don't think there'd be too many issues there, but who knows? Passion in footy, it's great.
2: Hey, and who knows? I mean, by the time you take over down there, you'd only be getting rapturous applause on the way down.
3: I've got nothing to worry about.
2: They'd be bowing in the aisles.
3: No, we've got the Tasmanian state all in, and we're going hard, and we'll be all on it together, and we'll all understand the journey, and I look forward to that moment and that first game in 2028. Like, it's pretty exciting because I know people have talked around the stadium down at Hobart, but the stadium up in UTAS is going to be really good. 19,000+ people, all seated. It's going to be really good. I mean, I get it that there's another big flash one coming too, down at Macquarie Point, with the roof and everything on it. So there's lots of upside in this. And the first couple of years, you go, well, we're going to be playing at Lonnie a lot, and that's going to be great too. So don't want to be coming down to Tassie, I don't reckon, as a visiting side. But we want them all down there. That's the thing we do want. We want the AFL to bring them all down there, bring all the teams down there, bring all the good clubs, the big clubs, not just the interstate clubs. And I mean that with greatest respect because I coached Port. But let's make sure that, you know, the Collingwoods get down there, the Geelongs get down there, and they come and play, and they draw a massively big crowd, and they also bring a lot of people to the Tasmanian state, and they stay for a week and get to look around. What I've been able to look around the last month or so, it's just a fabulous and beautiful place.
2: Yeah, it is. They love their footy in Launceston as well. So you've had a big day. You're up early there. I heard you on Gerard Whateley, and as I've since found out, not easy to get from Launceston back to the City of Churches, is it?
3: No, it has its challenges. It does have its little challenges.
2: A couple of connections.
3: Well, just a connection to Melbourne, and then there's an unusually windy, wet day in Melbourne that causes chaos.
2: Delay.
3: One runway because it's too windy, which no surprise in the city of Melbourne. And then
2: hang on.
3: Well, I'm just telling you the facts. That's what we flew into this morning, and that's we got told by the pilot, Captain, whatever his name was, said, "I'm sorry, but we have been delayed. The terrible weather in Melbourne with the wind blowing has made the one runway, the northern runway available for us to land on. So we have been asked to sit in the queue for 25 minutes, which we did gladly.
2: Oh, you're gladly.
3: We were safe and sound. We were up there with Virgin. They were looking after us. So we made it home, but it did take a little bit longer than we expected.
2: Well, while you were flying around here, there and everywhere, there was plenty happening in the world of football. So Sports Day for Kia. Discover their new breed of hybrid and experienced turbocharged performance with remarkable efficiency. You can share your view at any time too, by the way, over the course of the next couple of hours. That is on the View Jobs open line, 1300 736 736. A text already coming through, 0433 98 11 16. A big show coming up. I'll detail all of that in a moment. But the five players banned for the remainder of the season hit hard, including finals today. Isaac Heaney, Chad Warner, Nick Blakey, Riley Bison, James Jordan, all banned by the Swans for the remainder of the 2026 campaign. The board met last night to agree on that club-imposed suspension, and this has just continued all throughout the day, Kenny. The latest being a statement from the five players, an apology. I'll read it out to you. We are deeply sorry to everyone involved. We know that our behaviour has fallen well short of the standards expected of us and the values of the club. We know we have let down our partners and families, members, supporters, teammates, the AFLW team, corporate partners, and everyone at the club and the wider community. We accept the club's sanction and apologise for the impact this has had on those involved. Our focus will now be on rebuilding trust with the club and the community. So that was a collective apology from those five players. I know you spoke with Jared earlier. How have you taken in throughout the day? There's been developments everywhere, Ken, and it's just a seismic development for a club to try to absorb.
3: Yeah, it is. It's certainly a massive issue, and I would like just to keep it for myself to be able to talk about football and the impact that it's had on football without disrespecting anything to do with other people involved or the law. I don't need to get involved with that. But the damage to the game and what's happened is undeniable. What has happened, the damage to the Sydney culture and respected program that's been run up there for lots and lots of years now, has been it's a massive amount of recovery that they're going to have to do. And I'm trying to be really respectful again. I don't want to disregard the people who are involved in this, but I don't have any information around that other than to say if I can look at it purely from a footy lens. I'm not sure I've seen too much bigger, Sam, when it comes to a story like this. And I'm very, very cautious about what I can or cannot say. So I don't want to go too far because, I'm now a coach, one of 19 coaches in the system. So you don't wish those things to happen to anyone or any person, but they seem to happen.
2: Yeah, I mean, coaching would appear to be hard enough, and that's an understatement, let alone with this sort of savage twist that's thrown in front of you from Dean Cox's perspective, like doorstop by media on the way into work, doorstop on the way home from work. It would just be suffocating to have that smash into your club, like an asterisk without warning, Ken. Right on the eve of finals when you finished second, like you can't get your head around what the coach would be feeling.
3: No, you can't get around the whole footy club. Don't just you can't just put it into the coach or the board or the supporters. It's football as a whole, and not just the Sydney football, because this reflects on everyone involved with football in AFL football. So we all feel it, and we all certainly wish it had never got anywhere near this type of behaviour, because it just shouldn't be a part of a person's life. This type of behaviour. That's my personal view.
2: But just with you being a coach and Dean obviously being the coach, look, would you be angry? Would you be looking to blame? How would you reconcile it in your own mind? Would it be care? Would it be sadness? What do you think would be the overwhelming emotion as a coach?
3: Oh, there'd be all of them, Sam. There'd be all sorts of emotions going on as a coach. I mean, I've been through some incidents with players over my journey, and nothing anywhere near that level. You would have to remember, but you have incidents with when players get involved with making mistakes off field with alcohol or whatever it might be, and those things you just don't want to happen, because it reflects. I used to always say it reflects on all of us.
2: Mm.
3: It's not just the person who made or makes mistakes or makes horrendous mistakes. It's reflective of the whole community, the football community, then the football club, and then us as the leaders of the club, because you're the coach, you're the leader of the program, you want to make sure that you role model the behaviours that you need to have, and you want your then players to go and live it. And sometimes you got to question it. I'm sure Dean would be questioning, what should I have done better to make sure these players didn't think that type of behaviour was anywhere near something they'd even consider thinking about?
2: Yeah, yeah. And it's worth reminding people again, this sanction delivered by Sydney sat completely separately to the ongoing police investigation. This was Sydney reviewing its own standards, its own values and its own behaviours. And as Matthew Pavlich said today, the five players fell well, well short of those expectations. That's why the punishment is as severe as it is. And the fallout is severe too, Ken. So the AFL have communicated officially tonight that the five players involved, and this is particularly relevant to three of them, will not be considered for selection in the 2026 All-Australian squad, which had been put back to Monday for a determination and then will be unveiled on Tuesday. And the AFL clearly couldn't live optically with a situation where one, two, three of these players were up being celebrated with their blazers on. So the fallout is everywhere.
3: Oh, I agree. I don't think the AFL could possibly have had them recognised in the All-Australian team at any stage. You know, it just needed to be off the table because we just can't afford that type of behaviour to be in any way seen as, well, that's just an off-field incident. It's not just, it's a recognition of our game and our competition that we just don't want that to be anywhere near and associated to what we love about AFL football. That's not it. And I'm sorry to the players involved. That's just not what's acceptable. You should not think that behaviour is okay.
2: Yeah.
3: And I know they won't today and they won't tonight, but people out there will be listening and say, well, but they did at some point. And I can't explain how you can actually make that decision, and they have.
2: A lot of Swan supporters texting in. I heard a lot of talk back throughout the day. Sydney supporters just absolutely gutted, Ken. Like Ryan's texting, my 80-year-old mother said to me today after following the Swans her entire life, well, I guess I'll have to find another team. Hard to come back from this. And people were calling in really emotional throughout
3: the day.
2: Yeah,
3: they would be. I feel somewhat that way about the incident because it's reflective of AFL football with the game I love. And the game that I've been involved with my whole life. So I do. I myself feel a little bit that way about how this is broken. And when the story broke like it did, this is something that's been beat up by someone who's, but Sam, this is such a bad thing to have happened.
2: Yeah. One thing I want to ask you about just finally from your point of view, Ken, like the art of coaching is that Dean will have to coach the players that are left behind, for lack of a better phrase, in a big final series where they're finishing second on the ladder. Like, how would he possibly be looking? What sort of challenge lies in front of the coach here to get these guys in the right mental state to go and play the biggest games of the year?
3: Yeah, well, I think this would require almost a round table sit down and have a proper conversation, because there'd be a lot of people in the room who would be feeling, will they be believing that they can actually achieve something? Will they be thinking that, you know, this is all been sabotaged by someone or some people? And I think it'd be a really tough situation, but Dean will do his best to bring the group together to try and focus back in on football, because the team who take the field, they haven't been involved with anything, and they deserve the opportunity to go out there and play. So it's just a real challenge for them. And I haven't been near that type of issue. So it would be a first time I'd be interested to see. I don't want to ever see. I don't want to ever experience it. But how you actually would handle it, it'd be, you know, you nearly need to live this thing to actually understand how you actually have to handle it.
2: Yeah. 569 text in. I'm not savvy to all the info, Sam, apart from what's been made public. I do have a question, though. What could happen if these allegations are proven to be false? It seems the people in the media have a different story than the public. Well, 569, we're not talking about the police investigation here. We are merely talking about Sydney suspending their players because they've breached club values. Now, they sat all of those players down individually and off-site yesterday. They had their AFLPA representation. They had legal representation. They had management representation, and the full facts were laid out, at least as the Sydney Football Club understands it. So they have acted after feeling that their values were breached. 569, not anything to do with the criminal side of things.
3: Oh, that's right. They've acted on what they've been told face to face by the players involved. So when the club acted as strongly as they have already acted, Sam, we have to conclude that this was really, really poor behaviour.
2: Indeed. Now, there's a lot that we can't say. There's a lot that's, and I mean, Sydney will know this. I've spoken to them today. They're bracing themselves now for, you know, this isn't going to be tie off in one neat little bow, Ken. It's going to be hammer blow after hammer blow for weeks and weeks and weeks as more detail comes out, more reporting and the like. That's continued tonight. We'll just have a quick listen here. I'll leave you out of this, Ken. This is Tom Morris on 7 News reporting some more detail of the night in question.
4: It is, Mitch. Tonight we can reveal fresh details about what really happened in the early hours of Monday morning at the Pullman. Tonight we can tell you that there was drug use involved. It's unclear which players were involved in this drug use, but I am willing to say tonight that there were multiple players that were taking cocaine. The players were not drug tested by the AFL in the days after, and the club has been contacted for comment. Now, the topless waitresses were booked through Party Girls Melbourne by a player, and a third waitress also arrived at 5:30 a.m. for a two-hour booking. Each waitress, my understanding is, was paid $210. That's $630 in total, plus tips for extra services and a deposit. All three have now given a statement to police, and the club has denied there were more than five players in the room. No players have been charged, and all players are assisting the police with their investigation.
2: All right, that report on 7 News moments ago. The press conference today was lengthy, Ken, and it probably as far as Matthew Pavlich and even Andrew Pridham are concerned, probably the most difficult press conference the pair of them will face over the course of their football involvement. The question did come directly to Matthew Pavlich today about drug involvement. This is what the Sydney Swans CEO had to say.
5: Just a second part of your question, though, the drug testing, did you do that on those five players?
6: That's potentially part of the police matter, which we aren't
7: doing yet. Why are they
8: testing these players for illicit drugs? And when will they be tested?
6: Sorry, what was the question?
8: Has the club considered testing these players for illicit drugs?
6: That matters with the police.
2: So that matters with the police. Andrew Pridham was asked as well, Kenny, if the five will actually play again and play for Sydney again. And this was the Sydney Swans chairman on that.
5: Will they play again with those five?
9: I think, we just wait and see what happens going forward.
2: So no commitment there. We'll wait and see what happens. So this is how serious it is in the eyes of the Sydney Swans at the moment. So a lot to play out there. Well, you can get involved in the show on this front, but do so respectfully and responsibly. You can drop us a text 0433 98 11 16. You can share your view alternatively on the View Jobs open line at 1300 736 736. The five suspended for the remainder of the season, arguably the biggest football story of the year and one of the biggest scandals to hit a club in recent time. And the AFL made that call today, by the way, repeating that none of those five will be eligible for the All-Australian squad. And it does make you wonder what Brownlow night will look like with a couple of those boys to poll pretty prominently as well, you would suspect. Coming back to more happier topics,
3: yes,
2: Ken.
3: If
2: Brett,
3: we could.
2: Brett text in from Perth. We are definitely planning a trip to Tassie for the first Dockers game v. the Devils. Definitely looking at some golf as well. So this is what people are going to do.
3: Mate, make a weekend of it. That's what it's going to be. It's going to be all about a trip. It's not going to be about just the game of football. The golf courses, as you know, you're an absolute jet at golf, aren't you? Is that what I've heard? Name the courses you play at down there.
2: Well, I don't play on any courses, Ken.
3: You know, is that what it is?
2: Barnburgle, yeah, that's a great course up the north.
3: There's so many, though. They're everywhere. So that's what I'm saying. Everyone is so excited about what's actually going to happen. And I'm glad to hear that from Brett, it was in Perth. Good on you, Brett. I can't wait to see you down there. And I hope you go home not winning, but I hope you go home winning because you've experienced Tasmania.
2: Yeah. I love that. Good on you, Brett. Thanks for texting in. I actually can't wait to maybe get a ferry to the footy. I've always wanted to get a ferry to the footy. Can you make that happen down there at Macquarie Point as well? Get a ferry across the river?
3: We'll make it anything happen for you, mate.
2: Love it.
3: You know you'll get royalty down there. Make sure you're down there for UTAS, though, at Lonnie.
2: Oh, yeah.
3: The media centre.
2: Looks good, doesn't
3: there.
2: It? Oh, you had a look in there.
3: Oh, mate, it's brand spanking.
2: They're looking after us.
3: No, I've seen the... It's actually in the middle of getting lifted out of the ground when I was there today. They were building it, and they showed me the pictures of it, and it's so good because we want the media down there. We want them down there calling games and being there and live and experiencing it. So, and I bet there's scones, jam and cream down there. That will be a lock.
2: Given the way you move the needle at Marvel, you weren't even there to benefit too. They delivered.
3: No, I know it wasn't.
2: Delivered those scones at your behest.
3: But there'll be other things. There'll be banana cakes. There'll be all sorts of things down there if you come down there. There'll be endless amounts of food, home cooked, beautiful Tasmanian food.
2: How good
3: with all the beautiful products from Tasmania.
2: Deeds in Perth, Geelong concussion waiver gone a bit quiet. Well, Dean, that's going to happen Friday, possibly start of next week. That's still with the King's Council that's in charge of proceedings there. So we wait to hear from that King's Council. Dean's in Canley. Dean. Sorry to say, you're a Swan supporter. How have you taken in the news today?
7: Well, first, I'm out of South Melbourne, so we packed up and went to Sydney. So we've been through some hardships, but nothing like what's happened in the last couple of days, especially for those poor ladies too. I'm just sort of thinking outside the square after listening to the chairman today, and he couldn't guarantee those players pull on the red and white again. Now, I'm thinking, if the Swans were to offer up Heaney and Warner to Port Adelaide for Zach Butters, that's more than Port Adelaide are going to get offered by any other club floating around at the moment. Thoughts, Ken?
3: No, you're not. That's, you're talking about culture and you're talking about what you're trying to build. I don't think that's an option for clubs. The boys who have got themselves in strife will need to fight their way back through their football club. Which is your team, the Swans. I think if they're going to play the footy, they'll play it at the Swans, and they have to earn the trust back doing it that way.
2: Now, thanks for the call, Dean. Appreciate the question just the same. Ben just texted in just before we break, Kenny. The big issues here. Kenny, I see you've stumbled across the best little restaurant in Australia last night, D'Angelo's. Oh, yeah. Did you go?
3: I went to D'Angelo's.
2: You went? Yep. How'd you go? Yep.
3: Oh, mate, the best carbonara I've ever had. Ever.
2: I love it.
3: Battery Point, it was unbelievable. I wasn't going, and then we were talking about it on the show all the way through it, and I had to go.
2: Who took you?
3: What
2: can you say?
3: Todd and Becca, the recruiting team, and Mitch. We went down there, so we had a nice little quick pasta. It was late. It was about after 8 by the time I got there. Did we get looked after?
2: No. How good? So
3: I reckon you can get 11 out of 10.
2: That good?
3: Yeah.
2: I haven't been there for a long time. I remember it being amazing. I haven't been back for a while. But so any conversation at all had around you getting sort of your surname on the menu in any way, shape or form? Or can we make
3: Scotty Roth with the Jack Jumpers. He's got his own special table. And Scott's now on notice that, he's going to have to share his table because there's going to be a Devil's Jumper up beside the Jack Jumpers, and that's going to be our table, and we're going to be able to go there and have some beautiful pasta.
2: So good.
3: Or pizza.
2: Love
3: beautiful.
2: That. Any garlic bread on the side as well?
3: We had a little appetizer, but it wasn't garlic bread.
2: Okay. Little bruschetta.
3: Nice little pizza. Yeah.
2: I love it. All right. Sports days for Kia. We can't talk about food. Gets us hungry. Discover
3: too early.
2: The new breed of hybrid and experience turbocharged performance with a remarkable efficiency. On the other side of this, we're going to run through the Thursday teams for Ream. They've just dropped. We'll get to them on the other side. I have to go for two. Well, let's get to the teams now then. Australia's favourite that's steady, hot and strong is Ream. The teams are always going to be interesting, Ken, for those playing wild card, and for those who aren't, who's in, who's out. St Kilda, Liam Ryan and Dougal Howard come in. Dougal Howard's 100th game for the Saints, but his final AFL game, one of yours.
3: There's some things that we will touch on, because I spoke with Jared this morning around what is in round 24 for the teams that are going to be playing. And, I think it's nearly my fondest. It probably is my fondest memory. It's my last game at Port Adelaide as coach, when I had Bokey finishing up as well. And Chad Corns was going to be his last game. And as it turns out, Chris Davies' last game at the club, and myself. And we had a team that, we didn't have a lot of talent in the team out there, but we had a commitment to each other that we wanted to, win again one more time. And we beat the Gold Coast when we probably never should have. I said in my press conference, I was asked the question, How did that happen, Ken? I go, well, I don't know. I didn't expect us to win. So it was amazing. And I'm looking at these two teams. I'm looking at Dougal's. Dougal announced his retirement.
2: Yep.
3: So Dougal's announced his retirement. So there's a moment. And I look at the Gold Coast son. Nick Holman's announced his retirement.
2: Yep.
3: And has Jared Witch said anything?
2: He's playing on.
3: Yeah, well, I wasn't sure because I've seen his name in the team as well. So, yeah. But there's moments there for both those sides, for what everyone considers, you know, oh, well, what's going to be in this game? Well, there's going to be a lot in these games if you connect to them emotionally. And that's what I was lucky enough to do last year with my team. In the round 24. Nothing on for us to win, but we had a moment.
2: All right, let's run through those teams in more detail when we get back, as well as the broader conversation about the final round of the season for eight clubs anyway. Hot water needs replacing. 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We'll get to you on the View Jobs open line right after this.
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2: You are indeed. There's a lot on our plate tonight and so little time, but it's great to have all your calls and texts throughout the show. Sam Edmund, Ken Hinckley with you. It was remiss of me not to mention off the top, we're going to be joined out at 7 o'clock by a Melbourne, former Melbourne High Flyer, proud Tasmanian, the Prince of Penguin. Russell Robertson's going to join us, who's playing in the 4-20 Legends game, Ken. So,
3: oh, the Prince.
2: Looking forward to having Robbo in the house. I reckon he can still sit on a few heads as well. So he'll be doing his thing down at Marvel.
3: Can't wait for him to be down in Tassie too, the Prince.
2: So he'll be down there for sure. He might be.
3: He'll be presenting.
2: He'll be a jumper presenter.
3: Yeah, absolutely. He'll be down there. One of the great Tasmanian men. So what about the marks he used to take, Robbo?
2: Yeah. Oh, he did some damage. He did some damage.
3: Well,
2: and I'll tell you what, that many people texting in at the moment about making a holiday out of coming down to watch their team play the Devils. Matt and Geelong, after a very difficult day in the AFL, I really appreciate the way you both are handling this and talking about what's important in our game. Love the way you are both talking about our game outside of what happened today. Very excited about Tassie coming into the comp. What are the chances of the Cats playing in Tassie? That would be amazing. We would go for a few days, says Matt in Geelong. So,
3: well, Matt, you'll be coming down there. Don't worry about that. You'll be coming down, you and your Cats. You'll be all over us. And you'll be staying for a week at least, I reckon. You'll be absolutely staying for a week, you know. Do a lap of the map. That's what they do. They come down, they do a lap of the map, Sammy, and... you know, you need more than a week to take all the great sites in, but, you know, if you can get it done in a week, it'll be a good bit of fun.
2: Hey, Ken, love you. Great high for Tassie. Scott and the Jackies won a championship. Not sure you are sitting at the same table yet. Oh, there's some fine words.
3: Yeah, that's probably fair, I suppose. Yeah, he's probably right. Scotty's got me covered well and truly, but, yep, I'll sit back in. I'm just going to go in the back corner, back down the back corner of D'Angelo's and hide away.
2: And he's been waiting very patiently, I hope, anyway, on the line in Juan Turner. Sorry to keep you waiting, and thanks for holding there, Annie. Welcome to Sports Day.
4: Hey guys, thanks for taking my call. I read, this is to regarding Sydney Swans and the five players that have been stood down. I read an article with regards to inviting back five players at an appropriate time by the club president. Now, when's an appropriate time? Will it be during the finals? Or will it be later, or would they be there to support their teammates in the club rooms or spectators in the crowd?
2: Yeah. They were asked, Annie, specifically, would the players be allowed back into the club? And the comment was made that, you know, we're not turning our back on our players in a care sense, and they are welcome back into the club. I don't pretend to know when that will be, Annie, or when they'll show their face there, but they're not being banned from attending the facility there at the Sydney Swans. Banned from playing, yes, but not from getting into the club. But I couldn't tell you when that would actually happen, to be honest.
4: All right, no worries. Thanks for
2: calling. Thanks, Annie. Thanks for calling in. Type our sports update. Get your free 5-minute tyre safety check, Kenny. So just these full teams here. So as we mentioned earlier, Liam Ryan, Dougal Howard are in. Alex Tarrou out, omitted. Jack Higgins is out, injured. And over at the Suns, Nick Holman comes in for his final game, having announced his retirement. Jared Witz has re-signed for
3: how long?
2: I think it's another two. Yeah. Another 2 years.
3: I thought he was getting a bit older. I'm not trying to write him off by any means, but sounds like I did. But
2: no, well, he is. Truth
3: at
2: is.
3: What age is he?
2: Truth is your defence. I think he's 31, Witzy. Let me pull him up and have a look.
3: I thought he was older than that.
2: He is 33. I beg your pardon. He's 33. Yeah. So he signed for more years. Yep.
3: Not getting easier to play at that age, but hopefully he's got a couple more great years in him.
2: Yep. Ben Jepson comes in as well. I think he's only played the 10 games this year, so he's coming in. Sam Collins out injured. Will Powell injured. Christian Petrarca is injured as well. Little foot problem that apparently he's been struggling with. And Melbourne are appealing the decision. Getting desperate at the Demons, Kenny. Appealing the decision.
3: Oh, they're not desperate. They're just probably doing everything they possibly can for a player who's pretty important to them.
2: Well, okay, well, all right.
3: Well, they're doing everything they should. They should go right to the line to try and fight for their play. If they could find a way to get him off a week, it would be a great result.
2: Yeah, I mean, I think they're entitled to be desperate because he's so important structurally.
3: I thought you were having a go at him.
2: Well, it's long odds. I mean, let's be honest. They go to the tribunal. They try everything. It stays the three.
3: You've never backed a ruffian, hoped?
2: Of course. Well, it's as you say, it's worth a shot at the Stubbs because, geez, if you take him out of your team, with Mychek not coming back, you're taking out 40-plus goals. He's spent a bit of time in the ruck. He's taken the second most contested marks in your team.
3: Nothing will surprise me with what Melbourne have been able to do this year, and it wouldn't surprise me again if people like Jefferson or the two rucks, they bring an extra ruck back into the team to allow a tall forward target. They've got Bailey Fritsch. They've got goal scorers. They've been kicking goals with their smalls. I watched them last week. Chandler kicked four, so they're still okay, but yes, they would love to have Jacob there and play. And Jacob would love to be there and play. But I watched that game live, did it, and he was remorseful straight after the event. He knew exactly what he'd done, and now he's unfortunately got some consequences on the footy field that he has to deal with.
2: He does indeed. Dougal Howard, as we said earlier, announced his retirement at St Kilda today. Told the players as well. So tomorrow night's game will be his 100th. He ticks the father-son box if it applies later on. And his last AFL game, I think it's his 145th in total after... How long was he with you, Kenny? He was
3: A few years. He was a great man. Doug's a great fella, and the boys, really popular teammate. Everyone would love him and be a part of it. And again, as I said, round 24, there's reasons for clubs to find their motivation and their emotional connection to personnel, and there'll be people off field, on field, that maybe you're not going to be at the club any longer. And there's plenty of things to represent your club one more time the right way.
2: Yep, indeed. And Brad Hill's 300th, if we didn't mention that earlier.
3: Yeah, there's another one.
2: Yep, we're mentioning it now. And as is Jack Gunston playing game number 300 also. You can share your view on the View Jobs open line, your next job or your next qualification, viewjobs.com.au. 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Now, you've come armed with something tonight that I believe concerns me. Is this a bit of a game we're going to play after the next break, Kenny?
3: We're going to play a little game, Sammy.
2: All right.
3: Will they stay or will they go?
2: Who?
3: And I'm going to just wait for the game, Sam. All right. Don't jump the queue. Just will they stay or will they go? Mm. And I'm going to allow you to broaden your answer to a slightly more than yes or no.
2: Oh.
3: And a 3-second yes or no is the rule, though.
2: Three seconds.
3: One, two, three. Got to have answered.
2: I'm going to have to be quick. I'm on the clock.
3: You're on the clock.
2: Keep all these.
3: Yeah. And there's no fudging, and there's no backing away from anything. There may be a question or two that you feel uncomfortable with. But the idea of these games that we play is that it makes you a little uncomfortable.
2: Oh, you like that, do you?
3: You have some courage to go forward. One, two, three. Will they stay or will they go?
2: Jump.
3: We'll be back. We'll be back there soon.
2: All right. Well, that's a good throw by you. Sports Day for Kia. Movement that inspires. We're going to be back there soon.
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0: I didn't know you could groove, Kenny.
1: Don't you worry what I can do, brother. It's what you can do.
0: You're moving well.
1: I am.
0: All right. Well, I think I get the gist.
1: Should I stay or should I go?
0: Gee whiz. Well, we're on the eve of the finals here. You're going to hit me with some trade questions, aren't you? What's going on here?
1: Well, it's just about time you answered some of the hard questions instead of deflecting straight at me. This is your chance.
0: Hey, by the way, just on you, thanks, Ken. Much appreciated your support for the D's appeal. A lot of other commentators have just scoffed at our appeal. And while it might not get up, it is a clear sign of us being there for our player. Maybe those commentators scoffing at us should just go back to calling out a club that doesn't support its players' welfare. Wow.
1: Fair call. You've got to support your players and you've got to stand in their corner when they need you the most. And this is one of those moments for Jacob. Do what you can for him, and they're doing a great job. Hey, are we ready to play?
0: Okay, come on then.
1: Are you sure you
0: So I've got 3 seconds, and it's a yes or a no. Okay. Well,
1: here's the problem I've got. Here's my problem with you. You get told the rules, and you do everything you can to try and change the rules before we start the game.
0: Okay, sorry.
1: The other thing I noticed, it is crap. And the other thing I noticed is that when you take a phone call in the break and you move away from the mic, it says to me something big's going on.
0: I didn't even think that you could hear. You couldn't hear that, could you?
1: I could hear that.
0: Could you?
1: Yeah, I could hear that.
0: Gee, that's
1: so you want to fess up?
0: No, I don't want to fess up. That's a concern. No, you can't. You're having me on. You couldn't hear that.
1: Oh, I can, mate. I'm telling you. Don't go down the paths you go. It's dark.
0: I certainly hope you didn't hear that. Anyway, we digress.
1: Anyhow, not should I stay anyway. Or should they go? Here's the question.
0: Oh, hang on. I got one more question.
1: Oh, it always
0: is this. Will they go or should they go?
1: No, this is will they stay or will they go?
0: Okay, sorry.
1: So there's an outcome. Okay. Either stay or go.
0: Yep.
1: Have you got crayons? Should I draw something for you to make sure you can understand?
0: Go.
1: Goodness gracious me. I come up with this outstanding segment.
0: Get on with it.
1: And all I get was rebuttal about what should I do here? What should I do there? Anyhow, the package. Jake Stringer. One.
0: We'll go.
1: Two. Go.
0: Go. Yeah. I'm almost certain he goes, and I think that is. Oh, I've gone longer than 3 seconds.
1: No. You've got more time to answer, but you've got to say yes, go or stay before the 3 seconds.
0: Yeah, I think highly likely he leaves, and that is a move that would. Jake Stringer would love to stay there if he had a choice, put it that way, but I think this is something that suits GWS.
1: You said he's going.
0: Yep, I think he's going, and they've prioritised Gruzewski and Cadman, and maybe Toby Green's going, so a chance just for a little reset there at the time.
1: I like your reasoning. That's good reasoning. So the next one then probably makes it pretty easy for you.
0: Well, Toby, is it?
1: Yeah. No, Jesse Hogan. Don't try and read the script, mate.
0: Sorry.
1: Play the game.
0: Jesse are the same. Yeah, I think he's got interest as well. They were very close to a 2-year deal, but it's fallen down, and now it's got to a stage for reasons I just mentioned with Jake that I think he'll be going as well.
1: Ollie and Cox, if you let him read the script one more time.
0: I don't have a script.
1: This game will be over.
0: I thought you were talking about Toby.
1: I am now, Toby Green.
0: Well, they say he's super, super invested.
1: I said yes or no in 3 seconds.
0: He leaves.
1: Now you can go into your storytelling.
0: But they say that he's really, really invested. However, his management have said, we'll come back to you at the end of the season. The offer's been there for months and months and months and months, hasn't been touched. And GWS are like, well, you know, the end of the season's 3 days away. Can you come back to us? No, it looks like he's going.
1: He said end of the season's not the end of the season.
0: It's true. Could turn around and re-sign.
1: Buku Kamis.
0: I think he leaves. Yes, I think he departs.
1: You really struggle with simple rules, don't you?
0: Yes.
1: Thank you. For any reason?
0: Well, Carlton have come back again. So this was the failed move of 12 months earlier. And I think some people at the Dogs are relatively
1: confident. What influences his decision-making, do you think?
0: Contract, I think, is
1: clearly that one, and financial part of it.
0: And I don't know if he looks at Carlton's list and thinks I could slot in there as a third banana with the likes of Jacob Wettering and Harry Dean and actually be the interceptor that I just can't quite be at the Dogs.
1: Yep, good commentary. Oh, this one will hurt someone. Artie Jones.
0: No, I think Artie Jones stays. Yeah. Woof, woof. I think he stays.
1: Now, you know, you made that. It was 2.97 seconds when you went with stay.
0: Stay.
1: Don't forget what you've got to do in the game.
0: Well, I met the mark, didn't I? He stays.
1: I didn't. I just gave you a warning.
0: This one could come to fruition as early as next week. The Dogs lifted their offer, their financial component. So 3 years, a bit more money than what they'd initially offered. And Essendon and a few other clubs came knocking. But he's only ever wanted to deal with the Dogs. So I think he stays there.
1: Yeah, he looks like he plays with a passion for the Dogs still when I watched him the other day. So I don't like agreeing with you, but I think I agree with you on that one.
0: Yeah. All right.
1: Zach Bailey.
0: Oh, this is hard. Stays.
1: Oh, you that's went over time. You that's went over guess. Time. You went over time.
0: Well, that's a hard one because both.
1: I don't care if they're hard, mate. I've told you, just get it done.
0: Well, what if I don't know? Can I be good enough to say I don't know?
1: Oh, what don't you? I'm asking you just to have some courage once.
0: All right, I'll say that he stays. The Lions are really.
1: Yeah, that was about 30 seconds after the 3 seconds run out.
0: Confident, but Adelaide are confident as well. So I. Probably by virtue of the fact that it's dragged on for as long as it
1: has. I'm writing this down, mate. I've documented all your answers so far.
0: What are you hearing with him? I know you hear stuff.
1: Zach Bailey?
0: Yeah.
1: Oh, he'll stay.
0: Love it. Love it.
1: He'll stay.
0: Okay.
1: Well, this one's an easy one. Ben King.
0: Gone. G-A-W-N. Gone.
1: Light the lights in my studio.
0: They've gone again.
1: Gone out.
0: That doesn't happen down in Tassie.
1: No, nothing like that happens in Tassie. And I'm in the dark. There they go. I'm back. So that's okay. So Ben King, gone, you said.
0: Yes.
1: You want to go any further? Exactly where he's going? You're confident?
0: Yeah. I think all roads lead to Hawthorn, at least him prioritising and trying to get to Hawthorn. Yep. I think his mind has been made up for a while.
1: Zach Butters.
0: Oh, well, he's definitely going. Please don't ask me where he's going, but he's definitely leaving. Does he get back for his farewell game?
1: He'll try. He'll try, but I doubt it. But he'll try.
0: Yeah, yeah. So when none the wiser there. Every second week there's a new favourite and all sorts.
1: Who's
0: of
1: your favourite?
0: Well, I've always said the Western Bulldogs, but I don't pretend to know because, as we've spoken about, all four clubs have a different avenue of appeal, don't they? It's quite genius the way it's worked out.
1: No one knows.
0: No one knows. Does Zach
1: one
0: know?
1: Person, I don't one know. Person knows.
0: Does he know?
1: Oh, well, I'd imagine he is.
0: Yeah.
1: So, anyhow, here we go.
0: He leaves, unfortunately, for Port.
1: Kel Shadir.
0: Goes.
1: Oh.
0: Did I make it?
1: Just. You heard the little beep in the background?
0: That's I think he has signal. To, doesn't he?
1: Goes.
0: I think he has to.
1: Well, you said it, not me. This is the coming idea of the game. You're having the comment. You're making the answer. You're making the prediction.
0: So
1: I'm asking a question.
0: At the moment, he can't get into the team, okay? Ben King's about to arrive, we're almost certain. So there's more competition from above. They're coming at him from underneath with Schubert and others. He's surrounded. I think he has to leave. I think he can play the game, so.
1: Yeah, I do too. I think there's no doubt about that. This is not about whether they can play the game or not, Sam. That wasn't the name of the game.
0: Just a conversation.
1: Yeah, good. Okay. Zach Merritt.
0: Goes.
1: That's better.
0: Fly through these.
1: Yeah, you don't need it. You looking at my list?
0: No, but if you're going to go to Essendon players, there's a few that we can.
1: All right. Jordan Ridley.
0: Goes.
1: Darcy Parrish.
0: Goes.
1: Anything do you want to add?
0: No.
1: What would you add about the three Essendon players then if you've just gone goes? You haven't considered anything other than
0: that. Well, Zach Merritt is obvious. He can't get out of there quick enough. So I think he'll get his way second time of asking. Jordan Ridley, the same. Wanted to go last year, convinced to stay.
1: What's Jordan Ridley's options looking like, do you think?
0: I reckon pretty slim, actually.
1: Yeah, that's kind of what I was thinking a little bit. And I'm wondering, is there any world, I mean, there is a world because if he doesn't get another place, but that he can be back at Essendon doing, I mean, we should have Coxie asking him that question because he's a passionate Essendon man.
0: Yeah. Oh, I feel it's better for club and player if he just, they break that cord, to be honest. And I think they've given it long enough and it's a good chance to reset things. And a bit like the same with Darcy Parrish, who I think Essendon's...
1: Darcy's contracted, that's the only thing. I mean, Darcy's got to find a home and...
0: Yep, they've got to do that deal though if they can, I think. Essendon, even if they maybe pay a portion, just free up a spot on that list.
1: Sam Switkowski.
0: Still hasn't. I think he stays. Just that one's taken its time, isn't it? That one's taken its time.
1: Did you remember what I said at the start of this quiz game?
0: I said stays.
1: I didn't ask you to use the word think. I wanted you to have confidence. Thank you.
0: Some of them I
1: think
0: don't
1: he
0: have
1: stays. No, I want you to say stays or goes.
0: Mm-hmm.
1: Right.
0: All right.
1: We're getting there. We're starting to get to the bottom of this list now, which is going good. Joel Amati.
0: Oh, I reckon he goes. Goes.
1: There's another word I don't need.
0: Goes.
1: Thank you. Leave reckon and think out.
0: Okay, wants to stay, but the money isn't there at the moment.
1: Lockie Neal.
0: I think he goes. Goes.
1: Oh, I'm running out of time.
0: Go,
1: the
0: okay.
1: Music's playing.
0: We can continue.
1: Can we come back to this? I've got another six or seven that I really want to ask you about.
0: I'm sweating in here.
1: Yeah, we're good.
0: Well, this is torturous.
1: Don't go anywhere, Sam.
0: All right.
1: Because we'll be back soon to go through stays or goes, not think or reckon.
0: Well, they stay or will they go? Who else you got on there? We've got the good oil coming up for Cobram Estate and Russell Robertson. Rubbo, not too far away.
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20: A strong wind warning is in place for the coast.
18: partly cloudy tonight, medium chance of showers with winds northwesterly, 20 to 25 k's. Tomorrow, cloudy, very high chance of showers in the afternoon and evening, winds northwesterly, 15 to 25 k's. Friday, cloudy, very high chance of showers, top of 15. Saturday, partly cloudy, high chance of showers, top of 15. And Sunday, partly cloudy, slight chance of showers, top of 16. Heading for a top of 15 tomorrow for Warrnambool, Port Fairy, Mortlake and Terrain.
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18: Right now it's 13 degrees.
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2: Welcome back to Sports Day. You're with Sam Edmund, Ken Inkley on this Wednesday night. Still to come, we're going to hear from Russell Robertson in a moment, the Melbourne High Flyer who's playing in the 4-20 Legends game later on this month. Alex Carey, we'll hear from him because Bharat Sundaresan caught up with him ahead of the second test against Bangladesh. But Kenny, before
3: before we get
2: to Robbo, you've got the keys.
3: Yeah, quick recap. 2 seconds now, limit.
2: Okay.
3: Got to get through these because Robbo's a great Tasmanian man ready to get on, so we've got to go. Dan Houston.
2: Goes.
3: Jacob Wiedering.
2: No, please. Stays.
3: That wasn't the... you just do not want to play the game the right way.
2: Stays.
3: Blake Akers.
2: Stays.
3: Okay. Ollie Hollins.
2: Goes.
3: That's better. Now you're playing the game the way it should be played. You're
2: gone.
3: Messing around. Zane Dersma.
2: Gone.
3: Ooh. Jack Bowes.
2: Jack Bowes. Stays.
3: Nice. I'll give you that. You got a little bit extra in there, but I'll give you that. Jordan Butts.
2: Gone.
3: Ooh, good call. Hugo Garcia.
2: Stays.
3: All right. I've had my time with you.
2: All right.
3: I've enjoyed my time not with you as much because you didn't play the game the way I wanted it to play.
2: But
3: the next time we get a chance to play stay or go, I might bring someone else into the seat.
2: Jeez, a lengthy list, though. Could you just... Jeez, you couldn't get any more names on there, could you?
3: I did have one more I wanted to put on there.
2: Really?
3: Yeah.
2: Who?
3: No, I don't want to bring it up.
2: I don't know
3: how emotional you get about Carlton people.
2: The God Oils for Cobram Estate, Australia's most awarded extra virgin olive oil. Now, the Legends game is about to hit. It hits August 27, 4-20 style, down at Marvel Stadium. 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This man, our next guest, is going to be playing in it. He played 228 AFL games for his beloved Demons. He kicked 428 snags, Kenny. He won a Melbourne Best and Fairest, 4 times a leading goal kicker, and about 1,000 times a high-marking sitting-on-shoulders specialist. His name, of course, he's pretty handy on the guitar too. Russell Robbo Robertson. G'day, Robbo.
4: G'day, boys. I feel really privileged to be on the show. Kenny, mate... I'm so pumped to have you down there, Bout. I know you're not down there right now, but I'm pumped to have you there, mate.
3: I was today, mate. Beautiful day. Beautiful day down in the mother country.
4: It's always good.
3: Oh, yeah, it is. I mean, you'll be down there plenty of times, I'm sure. I know you're a Demons man in the past, but your whole life you're a Tasmanian. Remember that, won't you?
4: Exactly right, mate. It's an easy transition from a demon to a devil too. So it's been a wonderful year.
3: Especially for you, I reckon.
4: Yeah. And it's been a wonderful year watching the VFL team up close to the Channel 7 boys and their standing calling those games. It's been a really high standard of football, and we've got some boys in there already, Kenny, I'm sure you're looking at. So the talent's there, and it's exciting times for the whole state.
2: Yeah, and we've been talking about this a bit, Robbo, prior to you joining us and in recent shows, is that when it does come time for Kenny and the Devils' hierarchy to present the jumpers, we expect you to be down there, being the Prince of Penguin, to hand over the number 24.
4: Oh, that would be good, and I'm happy to be the Prince of Penguin. There's a couple of us. I don't know if Brendan...
3: There's a few claiming it.
4: Yeah, Brendan and Michael I think they got there later in life. I was true, mate, from the start, always.
3: Oh, were they? What about Grant?
4: Yeah, Grant, and then there's also Clappy as well, Justin Clapp. So
3: Justin might
4: have him covered games, but you know, he was one of the most talented juniors. And look,
3: mate, you'd take a mark on top of the Penguin, I reckon.
4: Yeah, the 7.5-foot Penguin down there everybody.
3: Yeah, absolutely.
4: Everyone always sends me a photo when they're in Penguin on Facebook or a message. Like, yeah.
3: I've had a lot with Devils jumpers on it too now, I've got to say.
4: it's a ripping little landmark. It's a ripping little town. And like, it's a ripping little state. And I feel like the Victorians that have never been there before are going to start getting down there and realising what they've been missing out on.
2: Yeah, beautiful little town, Penguin. Beautiful beach as well. Very picturesque. Now, I just want to know one thing, Robbo, now that you've signed up for this, and you've played a bit over the journey since you retired as a professional, of course, but have you still got hops? Can you still get vertical?
4: Well, we'll see, boys. I actually went for a few runs over the last 2 weeks because I've got to play in this game, this DJ Witten's game, and it's a worry. It's a worry. The back hasn't been my friend over the last 5 or 6 years, so I'm more worried about aesthetics than I am about getting through the game, so the belly's got to come in a bit. So, I've been for a couple of runs, but we'll see. I'll always be trying.
3: Do you reckon you'll try to jump and then your legs won't lift off the ground? Is that what you think might happen?
4: Yeah, you know, where you're supposed to spring up, but you just spring forward and go straight through the back of someone. Yeah, I think
3: I've seen that happen at training one day at Port, and Vossie, Michael Voss, he thought he could still jump one day, and he quickly found out he couldn't jump, and he ran into the back of one of the players.
4: No, I don't think I'll be doing that, but the last time I tried to do it in the EJ Witten Legends, the previous iteration, that's, 10, 15 years ago almost now, I did that. I knocked myself out, and I had to get electric carted off the ground, you know, that little cart that goes on the ground. I was on one of those in a Legends game. How embarrassing.
3: So I would have to go off on that just by trying to run. I'd have to be on it, just pure exhaustion. Mate, I'm looking at my little Google man here, and you're actually about to be 48, and you're going to play?
4: Yeah, I got the late call up, and I think it was a very late. They must be desperate. I think that's what it is. There's a lot of blokes falling over.
3: Just make sure you go easy. You don't need to do an injury. Just remember that. Nah, we love the fact that you're going to be out there and have a bit of fun.
4: I won't work too hard.
3: Mate, I suppose you're going to have 12 months to be ready for presentation night anyhow, so you'll be back.
4: That's right. There won't be a lot of defensive work right either. There never was. No such thing.
2: Now, hey, Robbo, and we're with Russell Robertson, by the way, the former Melbourne great and high flyers, playing in the 4-20 Legends game. You're playing for the All-Stars. Now, it's not like they've got any big names in that forward line, Robbo, so you kick Buddy out and a few of the others and say, Leon Davis, get out, Nick Riewoldt, get out, and just say, give me this forward 50 to myself?
3: The two Tasmanians own the forward line, I say.
4: That's right. This is about theatre. This is not about how good you were. This is theatre, and I love the stage. So, you know, I don't know how well that'll work to be honest. Kane Corns is the coach. We'll probably be listening to him a bit. So, yeah.
3: Would you?
4: I don't know. I never listen to a coach.
3: When he starts talking, just do something for me. When Kane starts to talk, take a pair of earphones out with you and just plonk them on your ears. Just ignore him, because that's what I do when he starts talking.
4: I'll tell Kenny told me to do that, so I'm allowed.
2: And Shane Crawford's been appointed captain, and he's playing. He's 51, Crawford.
3: Is he?
2: And
3: he's playing.
2: He's running around.
3: He was coaching last year.
2: Yep, he's playing this year, Kenny.
3: Hey, Robbo, who are they going to circle up on the board this year?
4: As in the star of the show.
3: I seen some stuff last year and.
4: Well.
3: Dave Hughes, wasn't it?
2: They went for Hughesy.
4: Hughesy was the man, and I don't think he's recovered. In fact, he's into this political stuff now, so maybe he's really messed with his head. He's gone through his ribs in that concussion into his head, and he's doing things really differently. So we've got to be careful, because concussion's a real thing, guys, we know.
3: Sure is, and the broken ribs.
4: Dusty Martin's out there. I wouldn't want to mess with him, but he's a star, isn't he? You don't want him running all over us, so maybe Kane's got a tagging job there.
3: No, Kane's not a believer in taggers.
4: Even though he was one. So.
3: Oh, no, he thinks you should pick 22 of them in the team.
4: I don't even think they're footballers. I wouldn't say that to Tony Liberatore. I don't even think.
3: Who'd you play with who was a tagger?
4: We had a couple. Paul Hopgood famously was early.
3: Oh, yeah, Hoppy.
4: Remember Hoppy? Yeah, yep. wearing the size triple extra large shorts. Then we rolled into a bloke by the name of Simon Godfrey, who didn't have a lot of talent. He had a lot of talent, let's be honest, but he could run better than anyone I've ever seen. So we had him as well. There was a couple.
2: Now, your Demons, I've just got to ask you how you've taken this season in, Robbo. Like the rest of us, I'm sure, absolutely amazed. You've just unfathomably playing for a top four spot in round 24. It's been something extraordinary under the new coach, Stephen King.
4: Phenomenal. Really, Kingy, I know. Kingy, you'd know. Sorry, Kenny, you'd know a bit more about him than me and his coaching. But, you know, the boy from Shepparton, I knew him as a player. He's a terrific fella. Obviously knows how to ruck pretty well, but it turns out he knows how to set up a culture pretty instantly, and he's done an amazing job. He made the hard calls early. I think that's probably the reason why the D's have succeeded so much. It was like, well, if you don't want to be here, get the hell out, and if there's any issues, let's just clear the water a little bit. And he's empowered young fellas, given them a real purpose. I think, you know, you look at the form of some of the guys, and then obviously you know what Max and Cozzy can do, but there's other guys in there as well. Spaz has been amazing.
3: Tom Sparrow, phenomenal.
4: Yeah, so it's like you've got guys like him and
3: Disco
4: Sam,
3: down back.
4: Disco's been the revelation, hasn't he? At centre half back, short of a length, isn't he? But he's still playing like a 6'6" sort of centre half back, you know, Tom Stewart type. So he's been amazing. And then you've got Harrison Petty, who's just, you know, revised.
3: He's
4: rejuvenated, hasn't he? Yeah, and there's just players all through each line that have just lifted, and I think that purpose the King has given them, and the responsibility and also the love. It's like, well, I want you, and I think you can still go. So that's it. And again, Kenny, you'll know a bit more about coaching than me, but you get that from a coach. You get into the system. You know you can play. You can jump over anything and perform.
3: Yeah, you know, there's nothing better than belief. And when people give you confidence in the fact that they do believe in you, it does make a big deal. Look at Jack Steele, who's come across from the Saints as well. I mean, Stephen's done some amazing things. You know, I've known him for a while, and I've watched him right through the preseason, and he was talking, you know, he's talking about a lot of belief and confidence, and he was instilling that into his players, and they clearly were training that way. I was sitting in the background doubting it a little bit. I've got to be honest. I looked at the list and I'm going, I think they can probably make the top seven. I didn't think they'd be in the top four, but
4: No.
3: I didn't even think that, Rob. I'm being honest. I thought they could make the top ten.
4: You've got to be honest about it. You would have thought, you know, a new coach, you know, what are we going to go 5 years here? Are we looking at a plan? Are we, you know, you've got to give them some time to sort of settle into things and put together a team that works for the coach and knows the coach, and he's got him in, but it's worked instantly, and I think it's great for the D's. We've got our other issues at the moment, you know, off-field issues with sponsors and a little bit of, you know, everyone's suing us for something at the moment, so, you know, there's a bit going on there. So we've got to find some bucks. If you know anyone that wants to sponsor the D's,
3: They're your old club, Robbo. You don't need to worry.
4: They're
3: your old club.
4: More the Devils, exactly.
3: Yeah. We're going okay with our friends at Cadbury and Blundstone. They're going okay.
4: And Blundstone, absolutely. Yeah. No, it's all going really well down there. I've loved this year. It's been amazing.
3: I was down there for a couple of days, mate, and I've never seen so much Cadbury chocolate in an office.
4: That's dangerous, though, Kenny. We can't.
3: It was dangerous. You're telling me it's dangerous. I had about four blocks of it whilst we were in list management on Monday. I couldn't believe it.
4: Well, you're looking after the sponsor, mate. That's responsible.
3: What I'm here to do is to help out. I hope. Hey, listen. How far do you reckon they can go, the Demons?
2: Yep.
3: Now that we've gone through there, how far?
4: Yeah. Well, we've proven we can beat anyone on the G. So if we can get on the G, it's probably Geelong is our Achilles heel. We don't match up well against those guys, and they played a way against us that really exposed, you know, I suppose our number ones, which is Max and Cozzy. They weren't able to get much of it. So there was some good gameplay there from Christy Scott. But I don't know. You see them beat Fremantle and you go, well, what was that? Where did that come from? How did they do that? You know, it was amazing. It was really born from, I think, this ability to transition from offense to defense really quickly. Like, it was almost instant. You watch Max. You watch him in the middle of the ground. As soon as there's a free kick against him, even if it's against him, he doesn't complain. He just runs the other way as fast as he can. And that's infectious, and I reckon everybody's doing the same sort of stuff.
5: So just last one from me, Robbo, on that man Max, who is now, he's going to be 35 before next season. He'll be bestowed an All-Australian Blazer, certainly, for the ninth time.
3: Record. Yeah. Record nine.
5: He's played every game. It seems like he's played every minute. He's everywhere on the field at all times. Every year I'm waiting for just a little sign of just age and wear and tear. He's like, I don't know, you know him better than most. How much diligence, professionalism sits around the man who, well, let's be honest, like the old chuff on the way to training up the Monash back in the day?
4: Maybe that was the secret. Maybe that was the reason.
5: Don't overthink it.
4: Yeah, don't overthink it. And, you know, you've got to enjoy the good things in life. And he's always got that smile on his face, and he speaks so well in the media. I think he has got a good... He really is attuned with what's serious and what's not serious and time to rest.
2: Yeah.
4: And I think his players love that about him. That's why he's been the leader for so long. But in terms of his football, I mean, I'd talk to Nita all the time and said, sorry, mate, you no longer the goat of this football club if you were it. Sorry, buddy. Max has got you. And then there's a couple other guys like Robbie, and you'd remember Tulip, Kenny, playing against him. He was an absolute... Maybe he was probably a bit before his time, but he was a superstar. And then Ron Barassi before that. So, I don't know. We've had some good players. Is he the greatest demon of all time? I think he's narrowing. He's got to be surely up there.
3: Nine All Australians, mate.
2: Yeah, have to be, wouldn't it?
3: It's
2: Robbie Flower.
3: Robbie Flower was an absolute gun, but
2: That's a good resume. That's a good resume.
3: Nine times. He's most ever. So it says he has to be.
4: Yeah. I mean, it's the resume, isn't it? It's all on the CV. You just got to go by stats.
3: And he's got a premiership.
4: Premiership and high. And I think he's still in the top five highest ranking points in the AFL at the moment as a 35-year-old. He's still racking up points. Like, I know you can get a tap on it and you get more points from it, but it's all the other stuff he does. It's his contested marking around the ground, and it's like I said to you before, leadership's a big beast. There's a lot of things you can do to be a great leader, and he does what he does really well. He's a great people's person, but then he doesn't let too much worry him. There's a free kick against him, you watch, he just runs the other way. So he's a superstar.
2: Yeah, it'd be interesting. BNF race, he won it last year, Maxi. So it'd be interesting. Bluey Truscott this year between him and Cozzy and maybe one or two others. Hey, Robbo, it's about this time. We'll let you go. About this time of the year, though, where we see you popping up everywhere, in particular with the guitar. Where's the next gig?
4: Well, I'll be playing, actually, the Grand Final Parade, the Grand Final Parade on the stage.
2: So awesome.
4: Check out. Phil Sobrani and myself will probably be down there at some stage doing something, I'm sure. There's a lot going on. There's a lot of parties that should be had between now and bounce down round one into our first year with the Tassie Devils and the AFL. So I'll be right up for that, Kenny. Get me down there, buddy. Let's ride this one home.
3: We will be.
2: Good man, Robert. And good luck on August the 27th. Just while you were talking there, I was just reminding myself and rereading those stories of you knocking yourself out 11 years ago. So don't do that again. That sounded nasty.
4: I'll be having a crack, don't you worry.
3: So wait.
2: There he is.
3: Only Tasmanian way we know, having a crack.
2: Good man.
4: Exactly. All right, boys. See you later.
2: On your Robbo. Russell Robertson there. Great character, isn't he? Perfect for the 4-20 Legends game down at Marvel Thursday, 27th of August, 7:30, the start of that one. Tickets are at Ticketmaster. What a ledge. Don't you love him?
3: Yeah, he's a superman, isn't he? I mean, he almost played like a superman with his wings. He just flew.
2: Yep, all energy all the time. And I like this text from Rick that landed just while we were talking to Robbo. Sammy, next time you play Stay or Goes, you should throw these names at Kenny.
3: Hey, Rick.
2: Tom Green, Bowman.
3: Rick, it's Kenny's game, not Sammy's game.
2: I like where your head's at, Rick. And I'm going to park that
3: Rick
2: text.
3: Off.
2: I'm going to park that text, Rick. Break Rick in case of emergency. That's what I'm going to go with. And I'm going to... Rick, if you've got any more names I need to be aware of, linked to the Devils, then I'm happy to... We'll go one for one. You give me one, I'll give you one. You give me one, I'll give you
3: two if you keep going.
2: Cobra Estate, Australia's most awarded extra virgin olive oil. I'll just move right along. Grown, harvested, first coal pressed in northern Victoria. We opened the show, Kenny, by discussing the matters at Sydney, which we don't need to revisit there.
3: No.
2: Enormous, and everyone's privy to the updates there. But John Longmire, the former coach, is on AFL 360 tonight with Jared Waitley and Gary Lyon. And he had this to say just a short time ago on the Sydney scandal.
6: When you invested so heavily in the place, as we all know you have, horse, I just can't imagine. What's your initial reaction, your first thought when the news came across your desk, so to speak?
7: The first news I found out Monday was shock. I mean, I think I'm sort of probably like most people, was shock. That took a while for that to sink in, I guess, and then incredible disappointment, and then just deep sadness. I guess there's, like everybody, whether you're closely connected to this or you're further out in the layers or you're a supporter or a member, the emotions, I don't think, you know, have to be guessed too much. There's those emotions were all part of it. It was just incredible deep sadness in the end, and And you know, that's probably where we're still sitting a bit.
2: Gee, he sounds pretty emotional there, John Longmire, which you can completely understand. Coached that football team, Kenny, for, what was it, 13 seasons or thereabouts. Yeah. Won a premiership with him.
3: Might have been longer than that. I think it might have been longer than that.
2: Yeah, so 2011 to 2024, and was obviously employed under Paul Roos there for a time as well. So premiership... everything.
3: There's nothing good to talk about with that. Let's talk about footy.
2: Hey, let's talk about your man Mitch Georgiades, who's put pen to paper on a new 2-year contract extension at Port Adelaide. It keeps him at Albert now until the end of 2029. And this was Port Adelaide's key forward on why he extended at the club earlier today.
8: I think there's a lot of excitement. I mean, this year hasn't gone to plan necessarily for us as a club, but you can take a lot of positives out of it. With the coaching, with the group, with the players, I think it's been a lot of excitement. I really enjoy my time here. I feel really part of this club. It's like my family almost. And I'm really settled in Adelaide. This is my seventh year. So, I'm really enjoying it. So that was a lot of points for me to stay.
2: So the situation is this: he's 24. He was already signed until 2027. Now that was his free agency trigger.
3: Yeah.
2: So for him to then add another two to 2029, he's massive for Josh Carr.
3: Yeah, it's an outstanding result for the club, and they'd be pumped. And it sounds like Mitch is obviously very excited too. And I suppose one of the things that he's dealt with this year, Mitch, is that he's seen his housemate go through speculation, and that was his year next year if he hadn't have made a decision with...
2: Tell people who his housemate is.
3: Zach Butters.
2: Yep.
3: Zach and him live together, so he's seen that, and he probably experienced all that drama, and then he's actually gone, you know what, and what I do know, and I've heard Zach say this, he loves Port Adelaide, and that's exactly what he thinks. And Mitch, Port Adelaide do an outstanding job of retention and keeping their players. Once they come into the place, more often than not, most of the boys that over certainly my time would prefer to stay. And Mitch has proven that again. And Josh has done a great job to get this done and Cripper to get this done a year ahead of the speculation year that becomes a nightmare.
2: You're right. Their retention is as strong as any club. Miles Bergman in recent times is another one. A lot of people
3: go back to Bokey and Robbie Gray.
2: Yep, Robbie Gray. Who would have got offers and approaches all the time?
3: Offers. Ollie Wines.
2: And Mitch Georgiades, exactly the same. This is, I've got deja vu here, because when he re-signed last time, he was off the West Coast or wherever he's going. This time, a lot of people saying he's gone, he's leaving. I think Chad Corn said he'd be...
3: Chad
2: had him gone. But a lot of people had him gone, to be fair. So why is that? What's the key to a solid retention culture, if I can call it that?
3: What happens really well, and from experience, what happens really well is at an interstate club, there's a lot of interstate players who form their own connection and family away from their original place that they're from. So there's a lot in the group. So they all actually hang together and they be together. They're together a lot of the time, and they build these strong bonds that they don't want to. I mean, they become friends for life. And you know, it's much easier to stay and play with your friends if you're happy with everything else. And Mitch has a nice home in Adelaide. He's he's doing really well. I think he's nearly engaged. I wasn't sure, but that's not quite right. I think.
2: Nearly engaged. Careful.
3: If he's listening.
2: Well, if she's listening.
3: Oh, well, I don't know. Oh, boy. Sorry, Mitch. I was just having a bit of fun, people. I was having a bit of fun. With this breaking news is this will be correct.
2: Jeez.
3: dear Kenny, go easy.
2: You were so tight with your players, they run their proposal plans through you. It's actually quite extraordinary.
3: I was having a bit of fun. It's great that Mitch has stayed. Let's leave it alone, will you? Don't take me back over that mistake that I just made. That's me. Back over myself. Oh,
2: does he stay or does he go? I tell you what, this is a real... unbelievable. Someone's just reminded me that you might have broken that Mitch Georgiades news on Sports Day about 6 weeks ago. I forgot about that. It's dead right.
3: That's what I do.
2: You were pretty categoric.
3: I don't go to the phones in the break and talk out loud. And
2: there's no way you heard me.
3: I just go with the facts.
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2: Oh, indeed. Sam Edmund, Ken Hinckley with you. We're doing it up until 8 o'clock on this Wednesday night, the eve of round 24, which gets underway tomorrow night, of course. Saints and the Suns, their final games of their seasons. And we'll farewell eight teams over the course of the weekend. Ken Hinckley in fine form, as are a lot of you off the text.
3: Oh, now, are they? What?
2: This one from 530, I'm just going to
3: Don't read 530. Don't read that out.
2: Mitch and his girlfriend are currently in the car on their way to dinner with SENSA on the radio. Mitch's girlfriend thought it was a dinner to celebrate the contract, but Mitch was actually on his way to propose. Oh, no, Kenno.
4: we got a problem here.
2: I haven't verified that number, but if that is even half true, I'm...
3: No, that's not true. That's just
2: true.
3: Taking the you-know-whats out of us.
2: Yeah, of course. Okay.
3: A bit of fun is good, isn't it?
2: Oh, that's what it's all about. There was a bit of fun.
3: Oh, hang on. I've just checked my phone with Mitch's number.
2: Oh.
3: And it doesn't end in 5-3.
2: Oh, okay. There you go. Oh, it's his mate. Now, Sports Days for Kia, their award-winning EV range. Make sure you switch to that. Speaking of a bit of fun, the Volcano, now your old player Kane Corns has a little thing that he's pioneered called the Wheel of Blame on the agenda setters and various
3: nothing
2: clubs.
3: Nothing like stay or go.
2: It's not. Various clubs get put in the Wheel of Blame, and last night...
3: Who's he put in?
2: He put Port Adelaide in, and...
3: You what?
2: Even you got a little...
3: What?
2: Little,
3: what do you mean the Wheel of Blame and me?
2: You had a percentage of the Wheel of Blame. Let's take a listen.
5: And we finish off with Eddie because of the prison bars. Caro, he wouldn't let us wear the prison bars. No. Come on, Eddie. Generosity.
6: He'll be upset and he only got 1%.
5: Finally, just 0.1% for Ken Hinckley.
3: For Ken.
5: Oh. And is there anything about...
2: So why did you cop 0.1%?
3: Oh, I don't know. I didn't see the segment. I was down in beautiful Tasmania. I've told you that three times tonight.
2: What's
3: he blaming me for?
2: Did he run this past you first?
3: He wouldn't dare because he wouldn't have my name on there.
2: 0.1%.
3: The Volcano.
2: 1%.
3: Yeah. Kane and Minnie. And if you've set this up, you two.
2: I can't believe he rolled you into it. I'm not sure
3: What have I done?
2: I'm not sure what the justice.
3: And what was it about the Wheel of Blame? What, to Port Adelaide for what? What are we getting blamed for?
2: I actually don't know. I didn't even see.
3: What a silly segment you're trying to get going here, Sam.
2: Just the struggles. It's not my segment. Just the struggles of the club, I think he was saying, and who's to blame?
3: Oh,
2: he's a dark soul, isn't he?
5: So I've just won.
2: Okay.
3: Kane, if you're outside doing a walk and talk with your shirt off, which wouldn't surprise me in the dark, you'd do it. Stop doing this stuff, will you? Stop putting people to blame.
5: I don't give a stuff what anyone thinks.
3: Enjoy life, mate. Cheer up.
2: Yeah.
3: Cheer up a little.
2: We're going to hear from Alex Carey in a moment, the second
3: what's
2: test.
3: What's he blamed Alex for?
2: There could have been a Wheel of Blame for the Australian cricket team in the first test.
3: Who would you have in the biggest percentage in there? Just say it. I know what you think. Selectors.
2: Marnus.
3: Yep, I agree.
2: Marnus.
3: Selectors.
2: Selectors, maybe, yeah, bulk of the pie. Marnus, the next most.
3: Some of it.
2: Yep.
3: And
2: Jake Weatherold was dropped, so probably have Jake Weatherold in there. Oh, and I'd have Pat Cummins in there. What a toss.
3: Pat Cummins,
2: arrogantly chose to bat first on a spicy deck, thinking they were just going to roll all over the top of Bangladesh, and they were skittled 4 wickets before lunch. So I'd have the captain in there as well.
7: Sack them all!
2: No, don't sack them, Jared. Just a little bit of blame. Anyway, second test, Great Barrier Reef Arena in Mackay starts Saturday.
3: You watch us Aussies bounce, and unlike you.
2: Well, I'll be worried if we don't bounce.
3: We will bounce, and you will eat those words. I'll bring up those people you blamed.
2: That's a good arena name, isn't it?
3: I will make sure.
2: Hey, they deserve
3: apologise on air.
2: No, they deserve to be blamed for that first test. That was horrific. Great Barrier Reef Arena, not a bad name, is it?
3: Oh, right.
2: I can't wait until Macquarie Point gets its name too, by the way. I'm really hoping...
3: Well, certainly won't be the Sam Edmund Stadium.
2: I wouldn't expect it to be.
3: No, really, you shouldn't.
2: I'm really hoping Devil's Den or something like that.
3: Oh, yeah.
2: The Devil's Den.
3: What's the
7: Cadbury
3: song? Devil Gate Drive or something? Is that a Susie Quattro song?
7: Yeah. Yeah, it is. Mm. You're thinking a pregame anthem, Never Tear Us Apart style, hey?
3: Oh, just Devil Gate Drive. It just got a bit of a ring to it, hasn't it?
7: It's going
3: to
7: be a
3: cauldron. Have we got that song, Coxie? Have you got any chance of finding that music song?
7: It's going to be a cauldron in that.
3: I'm telling you.
7: Just a sea of green.
3: Once it gets going.
7: Going to be huge. News headlines there for Nelson Irrigation.
3: That was a runaway train.
7: Helping growers make every drop count. Bharat Sundaresan, we spoke about him earlier. Bharat Sundaresan, SCN.
3: He'll be late. He's always late.
7: You love him. He caught up with...
3: I do love him. I definitely love him.
7: He caught up with Alex Carey up in Mackay earlier today ahead of this second test. And as you're about to hear, he was asked Alex Carey if the loss had been as big internally as all that external commentary we were discussing, Kenny, around it. And let's have a listen to that.
8: No, that's... I guess that's all the external noise, isn't it? And for this group, we understand where we didn't play our best cricket and what we can improve. Not much has to change for a lot to change in this group. I've also learned that we're pretty good at bouncing back. Any challenge that comes our way, we respond pretty well. I guess deep down, it'd be great to have that one back, but not the case. You know, again, Bangladesh played a really good brand of cricket. We got lots of areas to improve, but like I just mentioned, I feel like when this group's challenged, we respond really well.
7: So that was Alex Carey on the response of the collective. And then, as you're about to hear, Kenny, Bharat asked him about Manus Labuschagne, whose last century was 3 years ago now. His form has been a major issue. He's the pattern of his dismissals has been most concerning to many. He retains his spot in the side. This was Alex Carey on the form of the number three.
8: No, Manus is... he's mentally strong. You never see Manus in a down mood, really. Like he's an absolute beauty, and all I would say, I think we all know, like, we just want him to score runs and play his way, and that's all we ask. You know, he does everything else right. He's so close to getting that big innings. It's the game sometimes, isn't it, as well? You know, there's not much really has to be said. He always rocks up. He always trains bloody hard. Fields his bum off. He wants to bowl the ball now as well, so he's added that to him. He always brings great energy. And it's so close for him. And, you know, again, there's no doubt for me how good a player he is. And I'm, you know, I see that's a big score coming really soon.
7: All right, he's just got to make some runs, doesn't he, Alex?
3: He's doing fielding and bowling.
7: He's
3: a batsman.
7: Just make runs off the bat, please. John Donohoe, Tom Morris, Bharat Sundaresan, that man, Simon Kadic, Justin Langer. Join them for the second test. 9 a.m. The coverage starts Saturday morning right here on SEN. 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And look at the Sports Day family rallying here with song ideas for the Devils.
3: Oh, what have you got?
7: Devil Inside by INXS.
3: Ooh, another INXS.
7: Know that one. I don't know what's this? That was bad. I don't know this. Theme song for the Devils has to be Rolling Stones' Sympathy for the Devil. Amazingly catchy song. That's Ian from McKinnon.
3: I've got to trust Ian because I don't know.
7: I don't know that tune either.
3: I'm not.

0: be huge.
1: Hey, how good would that gonna be?
0: Everyone yelling out in unison. That'd be epic.
1: Come alive.
2: You put that past Benny, haven't you?
1: Nah, that's just a Kenny feel.
0: I like the sound of that. That could go nuts down there.
1: Oh yeah, you'd be there for round one, mate. It'll be going.
0: Now, off the text before we break, Kenny,
1: yes.
0: This is a random one from Tim in Berwick. I like a random question. Tim asks, hi, Kenny, who are the best wingmen you have seen? Mine are Flower and Keith Gregg from North Melbourne.
1: Well, there's nothing wrong with those two. Let's be really, really clear. Nothing at all wrong with those two. But I've got a couple that, that whether they were great wingmen, mm-hmm. I don't know whether they played there. Craig Bradley was a great wingman at different times, Darren Pritchard at Hawthorn. But there's no one that comes close. And unfortunately, he lived at the Kennel.
0: Oh, you're going with him.
1: Dougie.
0: Old school winger.
1: Dougie Hawkins.
0: Dougie Douglas.
1: Oh, Dougie Hawkins. So, and I know it hurts, but Dougie Hawkins was as good a winger as you would wish to see play the game.
0: Played in some big finals against him, didn't you? You would have done in the early 90s?
1: Probably. I don't know. I can't remember.
0: So, yeah, he had a big... he's a bit before my...
1: Don't go down that path.
0: Huge engine.
1: Sam, when were you born?
0: No, but his best was done by the time I was old enough to actively watch footy and absorb it. So he was enormously quick and fit and a classical wingman, wasn't he?
1: Everything. Beautiful kick.
0: The winger that I always come back to that I just absolutely loved, and I know this is a sore one for you because he ripped your heart out once or twice. It's got to be Peter Matera, doesn't it? Oh. He was an absolute...
1: I'm off. See ya.
0: He was unbelievable. How do you go out and kick five off a wing in a granny, though?
1: Sorry. Can you move on?
0: Sorry. Got carried away. Sports days for Kia. Switch to Kia's award-winning
1: Back to that. Race. Peter Matera was a superstar.
0: Wasn't he?
1: I think, because I've tried to block him from my memory.
0: No mention for Mick Turner, says 870.
1: Oh, yeah, Mickey Turner.
0: Chris Mainwaring's another one. Dipper played on a wing for a bit. Oh.
1: See, that's what happens when you try and go with who are the best.
0: You forget about eight.
1: You forget them all, and then the fans let us know, and we feel a bit foolish because we got them wrong. And
0: sorry, it's a question without notice. But after your behaviour...
1: Artie was a great winger.
0: He was. He played for a long time, didn't he?
1: Yeah,
0: Ricciardi. He just kept going. Sports Days for Kia. Switch to their award-winning EV range. You're going to be back on Sports Day right after this.

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0: keep banging on about it, but these songs under the lid, they're going to be huge.
1: It's so exciting. It's so exciting.
2: We've got great listeners, haven't we? They've given us the clues and they've given us the songs and, here we go. Can we play next week?
1: Oh, no. It's like that, isn't it? I can't imagine how excited you are with it all ahead of you. Bradley kicked four. Look at all these winger nominations. Bradley kicked four in a state game for SA against the Vics before he played in the AFL from a wing. Pants, as Darren Mullane would have been one of the great wingmen. Life cut short. Michael Long in his absolute prime. I know he played other positions, but Longy on a wing was the elastic man. Yeah. They couldn't grab him. Yeah, they couldn't tackle him. He was amazing in full flight.
2: It's like naming your best of anything is just impossible, isn't it? Because which is why our game is so great. We've got so much history and greatness in the past, and we've got some amazing history, or some amazing things to happen in the future that we'll be just as excited about.
1: Ablett Senior kicked 14 versus the Tigers, started on a wing that day.
2: Yeah, but he did that just for fun. Just for fun, Gaz.
1: Shimmer, says Big Roo. So anyway, they're coming from everywhere at the moment. 0433 98 11 16. We're with you up until 8 o'clock. That's the text line. Craig McRae had his press conference today, Kenny. Just before we get to the way Collingwood are going to line up this weekend, he was asked about Dan Houston.
2: Yes,
1: his place in the side. Yeah. Well, let's just hear from Fly on Dan Houston today.
3: Well, I think he's been privately going really, really well. I think internally there's some the stuff that we really value that he's delivering on, and his stuff out of rebound 50 and the way he's playing roles within that, and his kicking's an elite asset for us. And I think that the challenge for the external world is to look at him in a Collingwood jumper versus a Port Adelaide jumper. We play different. We're a lower position team at times, and he's had parts of his game that he knows he can be better at, and we've been working through that, particularly post-bye. We had a really good conversation with him around things that we need a bit more of, and I think he's grown within that. The team's performing well, and he's been a big part of that.
1: So don't underestimate, basically, the shift in game plan, philosophy, style, and the role he's been asked to play. Did I translate that properly?
2: Yeah, no, I thought he explained absolutely perfectly what Dan's doing and bringing to Collingwood. And I think it's what people need to understand. At Port Adelaide, Dan Houston was Josh Dacos to us. I didn't say he was Josh Dacos. I said he was Josh Dacos' role to us.
1: Yeah.
2: And that's the outnumbered player who goes and gets the ball, wins the ball, uses the ball incredibly well, joins in up the field a lot. And that's the role that he would play. But he's not playing that role at Collingwood. He's asked to play a different role. He's had a really good year, I reckon, this year. He's had a really solid year in behind, Josh Dacos and the way he plays. He's playing a slightly different role. And I think Fly, it's the first time I've heard real clarity around he isn't playing for Port Adelaide in his role at Port Adelaide. He's now playing for Collingwood in a different role, and he's executing at a level that Fly is clearly pretty happy with.
1: Yeah, I think that's so important for him to explain and you to also explain, because as fans and supporters, we see one player change clubs. We expect him to be that exact same player in a different system, and sometimes we neglect to consider the finer details there, what they're asked to do and the ecosystem they're being asked to fit in with. And look, I don't know what's happening here. I don't know how much of it's real or otherwise, but the murmuring around his playing future just will not go away. Neither will the clubs who are said to be interested.
2: I'll play my own game. Stay.
1: Yeah, okay. All right. Well, I think that's the far more likely outcome, because he's contracted until 2030. There's definitely something there. Whether it gets to a stage where they and he agree on a trade would appear.
2: Stay,
1: to be,
2: Sam. Sam, stay.
1: I'm hearing you.
2: Well, he doesn't sound like it to me. That's all.
1: I'm hearing you. And given you Mitch Georgiades' declaration
2: I got that. Did I get it right? I thought you were talking about the other declaration.
1: Is Dan Houston married or is he proposing?
2: I'm winding back from that, Mitch. I'm winding back.
1: Is Dan proposing anytime soon? Hey, yeah, and the Collingwood team. So there was always going to be a lot of intrigue around some 23s this week, wasn't there? Given some have nothing to play for, and Collingwood is one of those. Going to play Brisbane at the MCG with the Lions having everything to play for here. So Braden Maynard won't play. He hasn't quite overcome that unique injury of his, the back of the knee, the hamstring. No,
2: I'm confident he'll be available for the next one.
1: They are. And Isaac Quaynor with a minor glute. What are you saying with him? He's not playing this weekend. Is he good for the next one?
2: Who, Isaac?
1: Yep. Quaynor's not playing.
2: Lock him in.
1: Lipinski with a calf, Perryman with a hamstring. They've been held back another week, funnily enough.
2: Lock them in.
1: Scott Pendlebury, well, McRae said he anticipated that he would play and would like to keep playing for continuity's sake. Howe will play, Sidebottom will play. Dan Houston, by the way, didn't train, but Fly said he had no issues and he would be there as well. And he used the term, there's an appetite to keep playing. So I think unless they're sore, they're all going to be rolled out.
2: Yeah, well, we listened to the coach and we listened to what he had to say. And, you know, they are playing in wild card round, aren't they? There's no chance they can't play in anything else. I didn't have the ladder open.
1: They're stuck.
2: So they're playing. So, you know, taking the chance to rest or play is what the coach has every right to do what he wants to do for his team.
1: And then Brisbane have got everything to play for. Top four, particularly the spot they're in now, which is third, would put them on a...
2: That's the problem with all this horrible stuff that's happened. Yep. Is now the season's...
1: Finals are compromised a bit.
2: Oh, well, yeah, they have. But anyhow, move on.
1: Yeah.
2: Been a great night show.
1: Help make sure kids don't fight cancer alone. 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Kenny, it's been a great night show.
2: Great night show.
1: Yeah. I love these
2: tonight,
1: night shows.
2: I forgot the tonight.
1: I'm going to speak to you soon.
2: What?
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21: Good evening, I'm Jamel Wells. Five Sydney Swans players stood down for the rest of the season for breaching club standards have issued an apology. A police investigation's underway into reports of a sexual assault in a Melbourne hotel where the Swans were staying on Sunday. No arrests have been made. Former Swans coach and now executive director of club performance, John Longmire, has told Fox the past few days have been some of the worst in club history.
22: Well, you know, not just speaking for myself, but speaking for a number of people closely associated with this club, it's been, there's not many that you actually think you could compare to this.
21: The federal government is confident wages will keep up with inflation by next year. They grew 3.2% in the year to June, down on the previous reading in March. Public sector wages continue to outpace those in the private sector. Treasurer Jim Chalmers says the situation will improve.
23: It's worth remembering that both Treasury and the Reserve Bank are forecasting annual real wage growth to return this financial year.
21: The federal government is rejecting predictions tenants could face rent increases of up to 30% as a result of budget measures. The NAB and real estate group Ray White claim changes to capital gains tax and negative gearing could lead to the increase. Labor argues rents are expected to rise by just $2 a week. Australia and Thailand will boost cooperation to combat human trafficking, drug smuggling and scammers. The Prime Minister has held high-level talks with his Thai counterpart in Canberra. The leaders also pledged to work more closely across trade, innovation and defence. A Queensland teenager has been charged with drink driving with seven passengers in his utility. Amy Drew reports.
24: Police pulled over the 17-year-old P-plate driver travelling through Helensvale on the Gold Coast just before 2 this morning. Three of the passengers were unrestrained, sitting in the rear tray of the ute. A roadside breath test allegedly returned a blood alcohol reading of 0.02, exceeding limit for a P1 licence holder. Body cam footage showed police questioning the driver about the amount of passengers in the vehicle, the teen telling officers they didn't want to pay for an Uber. He'll face multiple charges in court next month and was also issued traffic infringement notices totalling almost $1,000.
21: And the Army has joined the search for an 18-year-old bushwalker missing in the New South Wales Southern Highlands. Lily Hooper failed to return from a walk in Natai National Park a week ago. In finance, one Australian dollar buying around 71 US cents.
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21: Nick Kyrgios has been suspended from tennis after testing positive for cocaine. In June, he submitted a sample during the Mallorca Open that was later found to contain a metabolite of the drug. The Sharks are shutting down talk of finals footy after successive losses. Cronulla's fighting to get back into the NRL top four, starting with Sunday's clash against Gold Coast. Prop Tom Hazelton says they're not looking too far ahead.
0: To worry about September now is pretty foolish. We have, you know, three rounds till then, and, you know, an important one that, you know, we have on Sunday, and that's, for us at the moment, the most important one's the next one.
21: Small forward Tobin Murray will make his AFL debut for Fremantle on Saturday against Carlton at Marvel Stadium. The 20-year-old from Victoria was overlooked in two national drafts before being taken with pick 40 last year. That's the latest news and sport.
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30: A strong wind warning is in place for the coast. Partly cloudy tonight, medium chance of showers with winds northwesterly, 20 to 25 k's. Tomorrow, cloudy, very high chance of showers in the afternoon and evening, winds northwesterly, 15 to 25 k's. Friday, cloudy, very high chance of showers, top of 15. Saturday, partly cloudy, high chance of showers, top of 15. And Sunday, partly cloudy, slight chance of showers, top of 16. Heading for a top of 15 tomorrow for Warrnambool, Port Ferry, Mortlake and Terang.
31: 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LMCT 11658.
32: Right now it's 13 degrees.
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0: Hump Night. It's a Wednesday night. 3AW Nights, Dennis Walter with you until midnight and looking forward to your calls as always. Plenty ahead on the program. Motoring shortly with James Ward from drive.com.au. Dr. Ross Walker will be along with medical advice and taking your calls after 8:30. After 9, it's stupidity. It's Darren James, Andrew McLaren and myself acting foolishly but having a lot of fun and a lot of laughs. After 10, Peter Hitchener will be along from 9 News. Got a quiz at around 10:30. Paul Harris will tell us what to watch or what to avoid on the little screen or the big screen. Plus an hour of talk back between 11 and midnight with some fabulous topics this evening. 133-693, let's get into motoring.
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0: James Ward is from drive.com.au. James, good evening.
2: Good evening, Dennis. How are you?
0: Good, except I've made a little bit of an observation. Now, you might agree, you might disagree. You know how we've lived through times where people aspire maybe to buy a luxury European car.
2: Yeah.
0: I think people's tastes are changing a little bit. I don't think that is as big a priority as it might have been. And the reason I say this, a relative of mine has just got a brand new company car, but he's gone for a BYD.
2: Mm-hmm.
0: Another person that I've heard about this week who could afford any European car has bought a second-hand one of the... I can't remember if it's GWM or whether it's Chery or what it is, but has bought a lesser expensive but still very, very comfortable Chinese brand. I'm just wondering whether there's a shift here with electric vehicles where people are not so much going for the badge.
2: Yeah, look, you make a really, really good point. You've got some brands that are at the upper echelon, like... Range Rover and Porsche, where there's always there's always an emotional connection and a massive amount of aspiration. But certainly at the traditional premium level with your German, so BMW, Mercedes, Audi, and even brands like Lexus, you've now got people coming in saying, look, these are the features that I want. And when you see that you can get a lot of capability, a lot of functionality for a pretty decent price. You have got tremendous value out of some of these new brands. People are really considering them. And we were at the motor show. We had a stand at the motor show earlier this year. Even just talking to people, they were saying, look, I'm not really too fussed about the badge on the front. These are my requirements. This is my budget. I want something that looks like this. And none of them look bad. So the idea is to not really worry about whose badge it is and buy at a budget for a requirement, and it kind of makes a lot of sense.
0: Well, it might be in sort of tougher times. It might be okay. Well, we can afford to maybe go with the badge, but that might be the difference between a couple of weeks away each year, or it could be I'm just wondering whether people's priorities are shifting.
2: Well, here's a funny way to look at it, I suppose, too. Remember growing up, earlier you would see electronics brands. So, you had a Sony TV or nothing sort of thing. It was you stuck with those big-name Japanese brands. That was the hallmark of what made a good device. These days, nobody cares. You could have an LG, you could have a Kogan, you can have a whatever, as long as it does the job. And I think perhaps we are looking at that with cars. Arguably, this is part of the disposable mindset where you buy it for a period of time and then sort of move on to the next thing. Whereas previously you would buy a Mercedes-Benz and keep it for years and years. And that would be they were built to a quality rather than a price. And even, that sort of changed for a while. If it makes you feel better, Dennis, I still aspire to another Merc, certainly a Porsche or something fun like that. But, maybe I'm not everybody.
0: Hey, there's nothing wrong with aspiration. It's even though some federal governments might try to deteriorate aspiration. Deter aspiration.
2: That's what governments do. They crush.
0: It's still a good thing to try and achieve. I just wonder whether the actual ideas in people's minds might be a little bit different to what they may have been 10 or 15 years ago?
2: Well, you see now, you've got cars. So if you take the sort of the off-roader side of things, you've got some of these Japanese brands looking, the Chinese brands looking at the more famous and aspirational models. The Defender, the Land Rover Defender, is basically a pin-up in design studios around China to say, make something like that that is more affordable. So you've got the Denza B5. We're looking, I think, at Jetour and iCar are coming with vehicles very similar. There's some other Chinese brands coming with the boxy off-roader. You know, it's not a G-Wagon. It's not a Defender, but, you know, it's got a fair amount of street presence. It's got some capability, and it comes in at a value price. And I think we're the Temu generation. People don't mind saving a bit of money to be able to get something they want. It's why we all love a bit of Kmart. You know, there's quite a good range of things there that you don't need to pay a fortune for, and there's no judgment.
0: 13 past 8, 133-693. James Ward is from drive.com.au, fabulous website. If you're in the market for a new car and you need some advice or some help, James is with us, 133-693. You can send a text, 0477-693-693, or an email to knights@3ow.com.au. I am not leaping into, but hopping into a Leap Motor B10 tomorrow. Sort of a lesser known of some of these other Chinese brands, but I remember the last one I was in a few months back, and I really enjoyed it.
2: Yeah, this is, and again, you're right. Leap Motor is sort of coming from a little bit of a quiet achiever here, but their product is getting better and better. And we had the B10 through the drive offices in Melbourne recently, and everybody came out a little bit kind of pleasantly surprised. It is a big step up on the previous car, because I think, what have they got, the C10 and the C10 Reeve, which mm-hmm. is the range-extending EV. But this one, the B10, it's a big small, I'd rather call it a big small than a small medium. So it's like a Nissan Qashqai sort of size. They are they're about 38 grand drive away, something like that.
0: Yep.
2: It's full electric. You've got over 400 kilometres range. It looks nice. It's practical. It's kind of got, it's well featured. I think there are two in the range. It just goes to show that if you're not too fussed about what the badge is, you've got so much car for your money, under 40 grand, full electric. And for those listening, Leap Motor is part of Stellantis. So that's the big global group that has Alfa Romeo and Jeep and Fiat and whatnot. But Leap Motor is part of their, I guess they're built in China. It's their Chinese sort of offshoot, but they are starting to produce a lot more stuff. And we know, I think there is another launch coming up in Europe in September. I think Emma's going across to drive a new smaller one. They've got a hatchback that looks like an electric Volkswagen Golf coming soon. So again, you've got some of these brands moving very, very quickly with the answers to the questions that Australians have asked. I want a small, medium SUV priced under 40 grand that's full electric that does X, Y, and Z. Well, there you go, that Leap Motor.
0: Robert, good evening. You're speaking with James Ward.
3: G'day, James. Speaking of Emma, I'm a good friend of hers, so she does a wonderful job on the social media. Yes. And she speaks very highly of you.
2: We've left her up in... she's up at the Big Banana at the moment. We've sent her up. She's up in... What's that? Coffs Harbour?
0: Coffs Harbour, yes.
2: We've trapped her at the Big Banana.
3: Ah, fantastic. Now, look, my question is around heritage of those brands, like BMW, Porsche. I mean, I drive an Audi Q3. I love the history of Audi. So that's why I'm still gravitated towards European brands, personally. Yeah. But also, just a question on Audi. I'm looking at getting an A5. I noticed the front-wheel drive might have been dropped. Is that right?
2: Yeah, they're all quattro. So Audi's trying to basically slimline part of their range, but I think the new A5 I think they're all plug-in hybrids now, in which case you've got you've got the electric motors doing the quattro system. Audi's new product is looking pretty good, and I'm really pleased that they've started to kind of thin out that range, because it was very, very confusing there for a while. And I'm pretty sure even the new Q5, they're all plug-ins. So it's their way of moving forward. You do get all-wheel drive through that combination of petrol and electric. And I think the new A5, for listeners, it replaces the A4. It's now it's the fastback and the wagon. There's no sedan anymore.
3: Yeah.
2: But it's awesome. It's a good-looking car.
3: Thanks, James.
2: Good-looking car.
3: Yeah, it is. Really good. Thank you.
2: Send Emma a text and see. She's up there filming some stuff, so I don't know how they're going. I think they're having a lovely time. But, she's well off in New South Wales.
0: Robert, thank you.
3: James. That was great.
0: Thank you very much for your call. I suppose the other thing, James, with all of this is that the more publicity, the more media, the more advertising that these brands get, these new brands, there's probably a bigger chance that people will go and test drive something that they may not have even thought about test driving before and go, oh, hang on, this seems pretty good, and it's 20,000 less.
2: That's it. And you're seeing a lot of they're doing a lot of out-of-home advertising at the moment, billboards. You go to Chadstone and places like that, and I think Denza have got a big setup there, so you can sort of see and touch some of the cars. BYD have been there for a while. And I think the idea now, and especially where the big dealer groups are, you've got a lot of these franchise dealers going, you know what, we're going to try a few of these brands. So it doesn't take a lot of effort to go to... you go to the ones on the Nepean Highway there in Brighton, for example, you know, where you've got a whole bunch of different dealer groups and different brands there that you can go and kind of cross shop. And look, you're right. It's why some of the Japanese brands are really, really hurting at the moment, because why spend, you know, $50,000 on a car when you can spend $30,000 on a car that does the same thing? And they're all coming with long warranties. They're all getting to be much, much better now. The value is where people are at, and especially because the majority of the new brand vehicles are coming in with electrified solutions. So they're either hybrids or plug-in hybrids or full electric. There's still some petrol models as well, but it's giving people a really good choice at a really, really good value point.
0: 133693. 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
0: Are you in the market for a new car? Do you need a little bit of advice? Well, James Ward is the man for you, and he's right here on 133 693. Tracy, good evening.
8: Yeah, hi Dennis, hi James. Thanks for taking my call. I'm in a situation where I work for a company with a company car, but they recently decided that they're taking the cars and are going to give us a car allowance. So I currently drive a petrol hybrid, RAV4 actually. So I'm looking for something comparable, but not trying to go electric just yet. And I don't want to go the Chinese route just yet either. So I'm just wondering, what would your thoughts be as a sales rep? I do about 25,000, 30,000 Ks a year. And I'm looking at 40,000 and under.
17: And you're paying for the upkeep. So maybe something like...
8: Honestly,
17: a Toyota is a very good place to start. But a Honda have hybrids throughout their range. So you've got the little one, the HRV, then the middle-sized ZRV, and then the bigger CRV, which is similar size to your RAV. Their servicing on Hondas is $200 a year, so they're super, super cheap. The hybrids are very, very efficient, particularly around town. And Hondas are really, really nicely built, and you're getting that Japanese quality. They are in that price range. Definitely go and have a look at those. I think a ZRV, you'll definitely get an HRV, but I'm pretty sure you'll get a ZRV as well for that sort of price point. So that would be my option. Otherwise, a Hyundai or a Kia. So you can get a Hyundai Kona or Tucson. They both come in hybrid. Yep. And then Kia have a new Seltos about to land. That's the sort of slightly smaller one. And, of course, the Sportage comes in a hybrid as well.
0: Yeah, both good. Tracy, good luck with that. 24 past eight. David has sent an email. G'day, James and Dennis. Your thoughts, please, on the Kia PV5 van for my small business?
17: Yeah, so look, I did a TV show recently where we looked at an LDV electric van. So the idea of an electric delivery van, it works super well if you're doing a lot of urban driving. So if you're doing deliveries or you're basically going from base out to work sites, the idea of having no fuel and being able to charge it at the office makes a lot of sense for a lot of businesses. The Kia is probably one of the best. It's won awards around the world, this little PV5. It will be a pretty impressive thing, and it looks really cool as well. It's definitely something that may work for you. What I'll do is find a link to the YouTube of our TV app, and you can see me in glorious high-vis, Dennis,
0: I love you in high-vis.
17: The things that I do for education. But, I'll be able to share a link. I'll put it on the drive.com.au website. I might even send it through to 3AW so you can have a look. But it's a great way of understanding how those electric vans work for your business. But, if you're doing sub 200 kilometres a day worth of driving, which is pretty standard for delivery businesses, it's perfect.
0: Hey, another email. Tones has sent this in. James, I saw a new Renault Symbioz. We spoke about this a few weeks ago in Moonee Ponds. It's a really nice looking car. Will your team do a car test soon on them?
17: Yeah, we will. We've got one coming up. And look, we all know I'm a bit of a French car fan, so they certainly know how to draw a car, the French. But you've got the Symbioz, I think, is the new fully electric. That's the new hybrid. And then there's another fully electric Renault in their names. But, they've really kind of stepped it up. And I'm very keen to see that. But I think we've got it coming through soon. I think one of the guys drove it at a launch, but I think we've got one coming through very shortly.
0: And also further to that from Tones, Tones couldn't believe that the GAC Zoom have dropped a special down to $22,999.
17: This is it, right? You've now got some very, very affordable cars. So we've spoken to a couple of listeners about the Chery Tiggo 4. That's $23,990. Yeah, that's a ripper car for no money. The little GAC Zoom, again, it's just a petrol only. But again, it's a lot of car for the money at that, just over $20,000. You've now got two fully electric options under 30 grand. The little BYD Atto is $23,990, and the Geely EX2 is fully electric at $23,990 now too. So it's a great time to be buying at the value end of the market.
0: Tracy, good evening. Well, we've already had Tracy,
17: We had Trace.
0: Jared, good evening.
18: Gentlemen, look, I've just got a quick question. I've got
3: I'm going the other way. I'm going to older cars that are in good condition. And
0: good.
3: I think
0: excellent.
3: Because of, you know, the depreciation's gone far enough, and I've just picked up an E-Class 2011 at 90,000 k's on it, one owner with books. I'm just asking the question, is there anything I should watch out for in that model? It's a 1.8-litre engine, although you'd never believe it when you drive it. So it's got a lot of value for me in that sense, but longevity is the only issue.
17: Yeah, 2011, so that's got the angular front rather than that's pre-facelift of, what was it, the 212 E-Class? There we go. This is testing me.
3: Yeah.
17: Because I did either the first of the 213s launch in Portugal many years ago. But yeah, look, honestly, the books are the key thing here. So the way that car has been maintained, if you can see that it's got a proper Mercedes-Benz service history and it has been looked after, that is worth so much more than the mileage on the car. The Mercedes know how to make a great engine, so that car will be nice and strong. It'll be worth maintaining, but you do have to maintain it. The E-Classes weren't particularly at that engine. That'd be what, an E200, yeah? They're not.
3: Yeah, so it's 1.8, yeah.
17: Yeah, they're not full of all the trickery like air suspension and things like that, which is where things can get expensive in some of those Mercs, but that was the generation where they started to go well. And I suppose if you look at where those cars are used as taxis around the world and have like millions of kilometres on them, it sort of shows that they're doing good things.
0: And Jared, a very good looking vehicle.
3: Yes, and I fell in love with it, and it's incredibly smooth, but it doesn't have the air suspension. I've got a BMW, a 2017 X5 I bought, and I got slugged with. I kept wondering why it was a reasonably good price, and then I got hit with the air suspension problem, which cost me 10 grand fixed.
17: And coil packs in BMWs is the one. If you're buying secondhand BMWs, just make sure get a pre-purchase inspection. The coil packs are just a thing that goes. Make sure somebody else foots the bill for that, because that's a very expensive day out.
0: Thank you very much, Jared, and enjoy your E-Class Mercedes. It is almost 8:30. Dr. Ross Walker's not far away. James, where are you heading? What's going on? You know, you live the high life.
17: Look, I do, Dennis. What have we got coming up? I think I've got a bunch of... what have I got? I've got the final edition Land Rover Discovery coming through soon. We've had a lot of new stuff. I've got a Ram this weekend, actually. So I'll be if you want to hate someone in a giant ute, I'll come and park it in a small street in Richmond just to annoy everybody if you want me to.
0: And but if you really want to offend people, park it halfway between what should be two parks.
17: This is it. No, look, I'll be very, very polite in my giant Ram, but I will be talking about towing mats on the Today Show on Sunday morning, just to kind of run through all the things that you need to know if you're going to be towing. I've just got to find a big trailer to put on my giant ute. But coming up, Dennis, so we've got a bit of a project, and I'll seed it here. We have done 94 episodes of our Drive TV lifestyle series.
0: Yep.
17: And it seems silly to stop at 94. So I've got 6 episodes in planning to take us to 100 episodes of Drive TV. And we're planning some very interesting stuff. So to Rob, who called in, who knows Emma. Emma's up, she's filming something else at the moment. So Emma will be there. Jess will be there. I may even get a special guest at the very end. But yeah, we've got a bit of stuff planning that we hope to have rolling out before the end of the year.
0: Fantastic. James Ward, drive.com.au. Talk to you next week.
17: See you then.
0: Dr. Ross Walker is not far away. After 9, of course, it's the foolishness of the Wednesday nightcap with Darren James and Andrew McLaren. But if you have a health sort of issue, and of course many people do, and you want a little bit of advice, Dr. Ross is here for you. 133693, back after these.
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9: Wonderful 3693. It's time to talk your health with Dr. Ross Walker. Ross, good evening.
10: Dennis, wonderful to talk to you, mate.
9: And, of course, we hear you on a Sunday night here on 3RW with Healthy Living. But you've got some hard evidence for us, Ross.
10: Yes, I certainly do. Look, many, many years ago, about 25 years ago, out came these erectile dysfunction drugs. Mm-hmm. Now, they were initially designed as cardiac drugs. And the middle-aged men in the trials who were given these drugs for their heart came back and said to the researchers, hey, look, you know what you gave me for my heart? Could I have some more, please? And so they've been in widespread use for the last 25 years or so, possibly a bit longer. But interestingly, as they've been in use, there have been some more evidence to show they have significant collateral benefits. And I'll be speaking on Sunday night about how people who are the highest end users of these drugs over the age of 40, this was a study of 1.5 million men with a follow-up for 3 years, wait for this, Dennis, had a 56% reduction in all-cause death, a 55% reduction in dementia, a 37% reduction in heart attack, 35% reduction in stroke, 32% reduction in clotting. That was one.
9: Well, we should all be on them.
10: Of course we should. Of course we
9: whether
10: should.
9: Whether we need them or not.
10: Whether we do. But as I say, for all men over 50, everything stiffens up apart from the bit you want to. So then there was a study out of Israel published in a journal called Cancer Research. And this was a study done in mice, but also in human cancer cells as well. And it showed that these cells that were treated with things like Viagra or Cialis, it markedly disrupted the cancer's ability to spread. And this is in triple negative breast cancer, which is obviously much more common in women, melanoma and lung cancer. So the lead researcher said, well, why aren't we trialing these drugs in women as well as men? Because they compared the data that they had from these animal experiments and also the human cell lines, to 5 million people, men, over 20 years, and the same pattern held that the survival was best in the patients who'd taken Viagra on a regular basis. And also some work in 2017, again done on mice, found that those who were treated with Viagra had a 50% reduction in bowel polyps, which lead to cancer. So there's a lot of work about the collateral benefits, and I have been for the last few years, based on a lot of this research, been encouraging all of my male patients over the age of 50 to use these drugs on a regular basis, not just for the obvious reasons, but for all the collateral benefits.
9: Isn't that fascinating, though?
10: Yeah.
9: That people are going about a dysfunction,
10: yeah,
9: and then the thing that is prescribed to them is actually helping them in so many other areas.
10: The question, Dennis, is why? And this is yeah. I believe.
9: Well,
10: the
9: I can't answer that. Don't ask
10: me.
9: I can,
10: but I'm going to give you I'm going to ask you a question. See, the ubiquitous thing here is a thing called vasodilatation, or opening up of blood vessels. It obviously opens up the most important artery in the male body, but it opens up all the other arteries as well. So I ask you this question, Dennis. What is the best way to vasodilate your arteries? What is the best way? It's called exercise.
9: Oh.
10: And so a lot of people
9: just want to take a pill.
10: No, but that's right. But people who have a 3 to 5 hour a week exercise habit are vasodilating their arteries. And by having that 3 to 5 hour a week exercise habit, you reduce your risk by 30% heart disease, cancer, Alzheimer's, diabetes, 50% reduction in depression and osteoporosis. You drop your blood pressure and you sleep better. There is no pharmaceutical preparation known to man that comes anywhere near the benefits of exercise, apart from maybe these erectile dysfunction drugs.
9: I always, if I can, I will always go the natural way, and I'm not a fanatic about it. But if there's some sort of, you know, obvious research that says, hey, a little bit of this will really help you, and it's natural, I'll go down that path. Mm. That is fascinating, and people shouldn't just go rushing off to get the blue pills or whatever colour they are.
10: No, they also should be exercising, which is, I think, the second best drug on the planet after happiness, which you and I have spoken about for 25 years.
9: Yes, and we do like a laugh. Yep. Paul, good evening.
11: Dennis, so good evening, and also too, hello, Doctor.
10: Hello, Paul.
11: Yeah, just a quick one. I've been struggling with my GP about the calcium score situation.
10: Yep.
11: And 8 weeks ago, he said, I need a blood test to measure your cholesterol. I went, all right, I'll go and get it done. So I got it done, and he said, oh, it's 2.1, that's fine. I said, but I need a calcium score.

0: people I need the cholesterol test, and you've come in at 2.1. You've got nothing to worry about. You're 66. And I said, Dr. Ross, what? And he said, thank you, Paul. That'll be all. What do I do, Dr. Ross?
1: Well, my advice to you, mate, if your GP is that ignorant of a test that was brought into this country by me and the Sydney Adventist Hospital in Warunga in Sydney 27 years ago, and multiple studies have shown beyond a doubt it's a much better predictor than cholesterol as a risk for heart disease, you find a better GP. I mean, if GPs are still against coronary calcium scoring, they have no understanding of cardiology at all.
0: And thank you, Dr. Ross. And just very quickly, sorry, Dennis.
1: You're right.
0: I was put on beta blockers for panic anxiety attacks that I've had since 1983.
1: Yep.
0: And he said, no, take these. They'll just reduce your heart rate and doesn't have to work as hard. And you've got less adrenaline, blah, blah, blah. And I went, okay. Mm-hmm. So your opinion, doctor, please.
1: Oh, look, if you're having panic attacks and the beta blockers are helping and not causing you any side effects, so, for example, if you're a severe asthmatic, I wouldn't go near beta blockers. But if you're feeling fine and it not causing you side effects and it's reducing your panic attacks, I have no problems doing that. But also, if you're getting a lot of panic attacks, it is good to get a specialist assessment from, say, a psychiatrist, or even if the panic attacks are manifested by your heart racing, getting a cardiologist to have a look at you as well.
0: And Paul, thank you, Dr. Ross. Thank you, Dennis.
2: Good on you, Paul. Thank you. Now, Ross, this is interesting because someone I'm related to spoke with his GP only a week ago, and the topic came up about the coronary calcium score, and it was sort of glossed over.
1: Yeah. Look. Can I say to you, mate? I've been doing this, as you know, for 27 years. It is my strong opinion from 27 years' experience in this area that all males at 50, all females at 50 should have a coronary calcium score in the same way that you and I had a prostate check, a woman would have a breast check and a gynecologic check, and we'd all think about getting our bowels screened as well, yeah, as a screening test for heart disease. Now, if you've already had heart attack, stent or a bypass, coronary calcium score is a waste of time. And there's this other test, CT coronary angiography, where they squirt you full of dye. And a lot of GPs and cardiologists are doing this now. They're saying it's a better test than the calcium score. No, it's not. There's a new technology, a new form of CT coronary angiography coming into Australia very soon. There's a few centres that are doing this already in Australia where they do local plaque analysis. So they actually look at the different plaques, whether they have calcium or not, no calcium, and that will probably be a better test than the calcium score. But the current typical CT coronary angiography is not a better predictor. Go and have the calcium score. So I and really, to be frank with you, Dennis, and I'm not being rude to my general practitioner colleagues, but they have no understanding of this area, and they should not be making these ex cathedra comments to patients, oh, you don't need a calcium score. They don't understand this.
2: But the other thing, Ross, and obviously I'm a layman, but can GPs seriously be across everything that is going on in the health realm, in the health area?
1: Of course they can't, and that's why I feel very sorry for GPs. It's a difficult job where they have to know a little bit about everything. You don't know what's going to come in through your front door. You don't know whether it's going to be a sore throat, a stubbed toe, a marriage breakup. There can be so many different things, or a high cholesterol. So you have to know a little bit about each area, but it's very hard to drill down in one area. And so there's a lot of sound bites. High cholesterol, statin, that's the way it goes. And it doesn't work like that. What I don't treat cholesterol at all. I treat risk. And the best assessment of risk is a coronary calcium score with a full look at your entire risk factor profile, not just cholesterol.
2: We'll take a break. 1-3-6-9-3. Your calls are welcome. So welcome. 1-3-6-9-3. Dr. Ross Walker, host of Healthy Living here on a Sunday night on 3AW on the Tapped Radio Network. But back taking your calls now. If you've got a problem, 1-3-6-9-3.
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6: Wonderful 3693. Dr. Ross Walker is with us. Jim, good evening and welcome.
7: Good evening, Dennis. Dr. Ross, also Taylor. Dr. Ross, you probably remember I was talking to you last time, but I didn't have enough time to explain to you when I told you I have the electrical fibrillation when you told me I should be in hospital under a cardiologist.
8: Yes.
7: One year and 10 months after my open heart surgery, this year, at 11th of October, it'll be exactly 3 years since I had the open heart surgery. Just before 1 year and 10 months, the cardiologists and surgeons told me I had an aortic valve replacement, like Darren, and they said to me, we're very happy to discharge you from your services. There's no rejection whatsoever. We're happy to discharge you. You don't have to come back. Sure. Just after 1 year and 10 months, I rang my doctor. I said, Dr. Catherine, I believe there's something wrong with my heart. She said, why would you say that? I said, at night time, when I'm lying down, I feel my heart fluttering and jumping like it wants to jump out of its socket. Then I get a panic attack. I can't breathe. And I come to the kitchen. I can't go back to bed. Yep. So she, then Ross? My doctor said, come in for an ECG. I said, what's the result? She said, your heart is malfunctioning.
8: Yep.
7: But beating too fast and too slow.
6: Then hang on, Jim. Ross's comment?
8: In my patients who've had bypass and have had aortic valve replacements, I never discharge them from my care. I see them at least every 2 years. And if they get intervening symptoms like you, Jim, and you clearly have atrial fibrillation, you need to have aggressive management of your atrial fibrillation. You need to be on blood thinners, strong blood thinners, not just aspirin. We're talking, I think the best one for you would be Eliquis twice a day and some antiarrhythmic to try and get you back into a good rhythm. Because obviously when you go into atrial fibrillation, you feel dreadful. We've got to get you back into sinus rhythm, which we can do now with all of our modern treatments.
6: Jim, thank you very much for your call. Ross, gene therapy for motor neuron.
8: Yeah, this is quite exciting stuff because we've all know recently about the tragic death of Neil Denaher, who is a wonderful pioneer in this area. And in Sydney or in New South Wales, we've got Jai Arrow, who's a South Sydney player, who's recently developed it. Well, this was a study done only in mice to this point who had the gene for motor neuron disease. Now, 10% of humans have the same gene for motor neuron disease. With one treatment of gene therapy intravenously in this mice, completely arrested the motor neuron disease and, in fact, improved their survival three times. So the current survival for motor neuron disease is up to about 5 years in most people. Some people do survive longer, like Neil Denaher did. But this is potentially talking about if it works in humans, and the trials haven't started yet, maybe 15 years of survival, maybe even more with more than just one therapy. So very exciting work. And also the other thing I wanted to bring up here is another study came out recently and said that people who are exposed to pesticides and herbicides have a 60 to 70% increased risk for motor neuron disease. And interestingly, so do footballers have an increased risk. But you think, well, possibly that the grass that they play on is heavily treated with pesticides and herbicides as well.
6: Of course it is.
8: And it could be them being thrown into the ground, their heads sort of crushed into the ground with all of these chemicals coming to their system. It may not just be the CTE from the head injuries. It could be the herbicide, pesticide exposure, because they're always on grass training and playing.
6: wouldn't have even thought about that. Of course, yeah, that would be an issue.
8: It came to me when I read this article, so I thought maybe we should be looking at that as well.
6: My word. Dan, good evening.
0: Yes, good evening. Thank you, Dr. Ross. I turn 58 tomorrow.
6: Happy birthday.
0: I'm type 2 diabetic. Thank you. Thanks for that. I had a coronary calcium score of about 1650. And I ended up getting off the waiting list to see a cardiologist. But before that, I sort of had a telehealth with the GP who was listening very interestingly to your comments before. He was going for the CT angiogram, the cardiologist wanted me to do an echo stress test.
8: Exactly.
0: Which I'm doing on Friday.
8: Yep.
0: And he's also got me on aspirin once a day. And so we've got a couple of tests coming up, but that's sort of how we're looking at it at the moment.
8: And if the stress echo is normal, it means that all the muck in your arteries is sitting in the wall and not causing a blockage, but you still very aggressive lowering of your cholesterol. So I'd have you on statin therapy. I'd have you on blood pressure.
0: I'm on Crestor at the moment. I'm on Covercil as well.
8: Perfect. Yeah. All perfect and therapy management of your diabetes as well.
6: And that's because you actually need it, Dan.
8: Yeah.
0: And the thing that I didn't realize is that being a type 2 diabetic contributes to the calcium that's built up.
8: Can I say that 70% of heart disease is directly related to insulin resistance, which is the gene abnormality that almost all type 2 diabetics have. And so it's so common for somebody who's insulin resistant, pre-diabetic, diabetic, to get a huge build-up of calcium in the wall of your arteries. But let me make the point to everyone listening. The calcium is not the problem. Imagine a donut with a hole in the middle. The blood's going through the hole, but all the fat is building up the wall. As the fat builds up, the body throws in calcium to act as a scaffold to stop it from breaking down. So the problem is fat, not calcium. The calcium is just a good marker for how much fat you have. So you shrink the fat down with the Crestor, with the aspirin, with the evidence-based supplements I talk about, the blood pressure treatment, and then basically you just have dormant chunks of calcium sitting in the wall doing nothing.
6: Dan, thank you very much for your call. We need a break. We'll take that and then back with Dr. Ross with more great information and advice for you. 133-693.
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6: Jamie, good evening. You're speaking with Dr. Ross Walker. Go ahead.
18: Hello, how are we going?
6: Yeah, good. Go ahead.
18: A year ago, I had a mechanical valve put in, aortic mechanical valve.
6: Yes. Yep.
18: And I am on between 9 and 11 mil of warfarin daily.
8: Yes.
18: Blood thinner. Is there another medication but warfarin you can have for that?
8: Tragically, Jamie, no, for a mechanical aortic valve. It's really one of the only indications these days where you use warfarin over the newer blood thinners. But there's been a big trial where they compared warfarin with the newer ones like Eliquis, Pradaxa and Xarelto, and the warfarin won hands down for mechanical valves, but not for anything else. So I'd love to give you better information, but that's all I can tell you. Warfarin is really the drug you need to be on.
6: Jamie, well... keep taking whatever you've been advised to take.
8: Yep.
6: Ross, just a quickie, obesity, vitamin D and death risk.
8: Yeah, this is a study of just over 5,500 people over 6 years over the age of 50, and it found that those who had abdominal obesity and low vitamin Ds had well over the double the death risk for people who didn't have that. So the message here is keep down your abdominal fat and also keep up your vitamin D levels to about 100.
6: There you go. Dr. Ross Walker, it's great to have you on the program. Be listening on Sunday evening, Healthy Living here on 3AW, and I'll talk to you in a couple of weeks.
8: Lovely to talk to you, mate. Thank you.
6: Good on you. Dr. Ross Walker, 133-693. I've got an interesting question from a listener for Andrew McLaren and Darren straight after the news at 9. The Wednesday nightcap is not far away. Dr. Ross always mentions how important laughter is. Well, I can guarantee you, there's plenty of laughter coming your way in the next 60 minutes. And it will continue with Peter Hitchener after 10. It will continue through the quiz at 10:30 and with Paul Harris, who loves a good gag. That's as we make our way through Hump Night and then an hour of talkback with some cracking topics between 11 and midnight. Hope you can stick around and maybe be a part of the program.
19: 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Good evening, I'm Jamel Wells. New data shows wages are still failing to keep up with inflation. Federal Politics editor Michael Packey.
20: The Bureau of Statistics has released the latest wage figures, which show pay packets grew 3.2% over the year to June. This is down on the previous reading in March. Treasurer Jim Chalmers admits wages still aren't keeping up with inflation, but he's confident the situation will improve.
21: Both Treasury and the Reserve Bank are forecasting annual real wage growth to return this financial year.
20: The opposition's Tim Wilson argues the government must accept responsibility, claiming life is becoming harder for many Australians.
22: It's quite clear the Treasurer is completely out of his depth in his portfolio.
20: The data reveals public sector wages wages continue to outpace those in the private sector. Michael Packey reporting.
1: Sydney Swans executives say five players suspended for their behaviour in a Melbourne hotel are extremely remorseful. The players have issued a statement apologising to everyone involved. Police investigating an alleged sexual assault in the hotel have made no arrests. Swans chief executive Matthew Pavlich says they are concerned about the woman at the centre of the allegations.
2: We offer as much support as we can. They're the ones who are impacted severely at the moment, and we are here to acknowledge those allegations and acknowledge it's a police matter, so we're not going to interfere with that by reaching out to them.
1: Qantas says it's continuing to meet with its engineers amid concern they could take protected strike action. Up to 150 engineers, mainly based in Sydney, claim pay talks with the airline have stalled. Qantas maintains there's no risk to its operations. A man will stand trial for the murder of a former British intelligence officer in Perth. Jake Biddleston is accused of fatally punching 62-year-old Martin Barrett, who died in hospital from his injuries. Police say Jake Biddleston also stole the victim's wallet and used his credit card. And police believe a tenancy dispute may have been behind a fatal stabbing at Beenleigh in Queensland. They say a 66-year-old man was stabbed after forcing his way into his own property. Detective Inspector Ian Galpin says it's thought a man and woman charged with his murder had locked him out.
3: Initial investigations would suggest that it's been something that has been growing, and my understanding is that they've been asked on a number of occasions to leave.
1: In finance, one Australian dollar buying around 71 US cents.
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1: Panthers co-captain Isaiah Yeo is recovering well from a pec injury, sparking confidence he'll return for the NRL finals. Teammate Nathan Cleary says the four-time premiership winner is doing better than expected.
23: Yeah, Yeo's going well, probably better than I thought he would, to be honest. Only 2 weeks after tearing his pec, so everything's looking great for him at the moment, but, time will tell.
1: Dates for next year's AFL Gather Round have been locked in, with each team to play in South Australia from the 8th to 11th of April. Nick Kyrgios has not yet confirmed if he'll appeal against a tennis suspension after testing positive for cocaine, and Michael Checker is returning to the Waratahs as head coach for the next Super Rugby season. You're up to date. That's the latest news and sport.
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5: A strong wind warning is in place for the coast. Partly cloudy tonight, medium chance of showers with winds northwesterly, 20 to 25 k's. Tomorrow, cloudy, very high chance of showers in the afternoon and evening, winds northwesterly, 15 to 25 k's. Friday, cloudy, very high chance of showers, top of 15. Saturday, partly cloudy, high chance of showers, top of 15. And Sunday, partly cloudy, slight chance of showers, top of 16. Heading for a top of 15 tomorrow for Warrnambool, Port Ferry, Mortlake and Terang.
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7: Right now it's 13 degrees.
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0: Yes. Do you know, good evening, Darren.
1: Good evening, Dennis.
0: Good evening, Andrew.
2: Good evening to you too, very much so.
1: You know, sound a bit flat, Andrew. Is there anything?
2: No, I'm not flat. I've brought something in tonight that's rather interesting.
0: Oh, really?
1: What, some funny lines?
0: Over the rainbow.
1: Ooh.
0: Oh, that's one of those things that was used in a record.
1: That's playing a saw, isn't it?
0: Yeah, that's what are they called?
1: Yeah, saw.
2: I brought me theremin in, boys.
0: A theremin, that's it.
2: It's a beautiful thing, isn't it?
0: No, it's absolutely bloody awful.
2: Oh, how insensitive of you.
1: It's a bit like nails on the blackboard, I must admit. Yes.
2: Oh, come on, more.
0: No. Oh, God.
2: Oh, I'm in heaven.
0: Well, we can arrange that.
1: From the Wizard of Oz, like Dorothy. Are you a friend of Dorothy, are you now?
2: I know what you're getting at. No, buddy.
1: And there's nothing wrong with that.
0: Don't put on your butch voice when he mentions, are you a friend of Dorothy?
1: Can you give us your butch New Orleans talk?
2: No, we're not going to do that anymore. I've been advised not to. By many who have power in this town, so
1: but
2: I better
1: move
2: on.
1: But you wanted to come out. Don't you wee down south there, Bernie?
2: No.
0: Can I just tell you, we are international. Nanda, currently in Singapore, eagerly looking forward to D for Dennis, A for Andrew and D for Darren show right now. Thank you very much, Nanda.
1: Would you be having a tiger beer, Nanda? That's one of the best beers, one of the best cities. A very safe city, no graffiti. You get a public whipping if you get caught graffiti.
2: It's a bit alarming, but yes, even so, it's nice to live in a place without graffiti.
1: Graffiti?
0: With graffiti. I hate graffiti.
1: Andrew,
0: I've been asked by Guy, I've got a question for you, which has come from a listener, but I've also been asked by Guy in the northeast of the state, up in Rushy.
1: Is this my mate Guy with the cubby house?
0: Yeah, Guy Treby, you went to school with, yes.
1: Yeah, in Karen Street.
0: I don't know, he's in Rushworth. Now, Andrew, Guy wants to know whether you know any jokes that you'd like to tell on air.
2: No, I'm very bad at jokes. I don't have that ability at all. It's some people can remember. Darren's great with them. He's able to apply them in certain situations. No, I'm sorry, Guy, the answer is no.
0: Well, the other question I have from a listener is, Andrew McLaren, your toilet rolls, are you a waterfall or a blind person?
1: Oh, you'd be a blind.
0: No, I'd be blind.
2: Waterfall all the way, baby.
1: You're a waterfall man.
2: Yeah, don't get near me without with your silly blinds.
1: I think our daughter-in-law, when she comes to our place, I can say this too because they've just landed in Japan, so they won't hear.
0: They could be listening, but yeah.
1: I hope not. She changes ours from waterfall to blind. Now get your mitts off it. It's our waterfall.
2: And they wonder why the divorce rate is so high in this country.
0: Yes. But the next question, Andrew, is folder or scruncher?
1: Oh, I don't like talking
2: about
1: that.
2: Oh, no, that's good.
1: The Queen and I don't.
2: Well, you can talk about three or four ply. I don't mind answering that question.
1: No.
0: Well, what's the ply got to do? What's ply got to do with it?
2: Well, toilet paper, there's some are three and some are four ply.
0: Why do you need four ply, Andrew?
2: I'm sorry, I missed all that.
1: Yeah, same. I think the question was, why do you need four ply?
0: Four ply, Andrew.
1: I tell you, there's a trend, though, that's disappeared, and I think I'm right in saying those ones where you'd grab it and one sheet would come out.
0: I can't stand them.
1: Oh,
2: that's right. Yes, they're a bit tricky.
1: I think they're gone now.
0: Oh, they used to be in New South Wales clubs, toilets.
2: Well, I suppose it's all part of the movement of waste not, you know, and all that.
1: Did Rooty Hill and the Eastern League Sea Club have them?
0: Eastern Suburbs Leagues. I did them all, Darren, please. Let's not go through a list.
1: Well, how many were there? Did you have a favourite? I love talking about your cabaret days, don't you, Andrew?
0: I liked Mount Pritchard Community Club. I was very fond of Eastern Suburbs Leagues.
1: Did you ever do any of the surf clubs?
0: Yes. But let's not go through the history of where Dennis sang in the early 80s and whatever.
1: Did you go the brown velvet jacket or the sequin jacket?
0: No, I had the brown velvet and then I had a little bit of sparkles at one point. It doesn't matter.
1: Oh, I love those days, don't you, Andrew?
2: I wish we could roll back the tape, don't you, Dennis?
0: When I wanted to be in theatre. No, I didn't. Wonderful 3693. Andrew, what do you bring to the table tonight? Yeah, come up with something, because I think you've been a bit lame lately.
1: Well, if it's off the breakfast show, I'm going to bed.
0: Yes.
2: No, I'm thieving. This I hope gets some calls, because it was an interesting just conversation.
0: And what is it?
2: It's about the things people do for love. The little things, not the grand gestures, but can I quote a couple of examples to see how I'm thinking? There's a man I know who drives his wife to work. She lives in the opposite direction to him and where he works. So he does it every morning, just a lovely little thing to do. Another guy warms up his wife's car every morning in winter before she gets into it, so it's nice and cosy.
1: And sad thing is, it's a Tesla.
2: Yes, you know, but you know what I'm getting at. Once a month, spa night, and a couple that I used to know.
0: What, a couple of Alka-Seltzers in the bath?
2: No, little things you do for love.
0: Sorry,
2: have you,
0: Darren.
2: Have you got one, for example, Dennis, something you do with Annette, that, or for Annette, or she does for you?
0: Well, I'm pretty much the regular cup of tea in the morning person, yes.
1: Oh, well, that's
2: there's a good example. What about you, Darren?
0: And if we're going out on a winter's night, yeah. Because I'm always ready before her, I will warm the car up.
2: Aha! See, well, that's what I'm talking about.
0: Oh, give yourself a big pat on the back, Andrew.
2: Well, I'm not doing that. I'm just saying that's little things. I don't want to necessarily have.
0: No, but you did the Andrew McLaren sound.
2: That's enthusiasm for you, your response. To...
1: Yeah, that's your sort of trademark there. Yeah,
0: it's I've got you.
1: Gotcha. Yeah.
2: What about you, Darren?
1: Oh, look, I struggle a bit. However, there it is again. I love cooking. Like, I cook tonight's meal, and I'll go out. I am the supplier. I'm the caveman.
2: But she's in Japan, so what's the use of
1: that? No, my son and daughter-in-law's in Japan.
2: Yeah. I see.
1: So, and then I'm the caveman that goes out and kills the beast and brings it home and puts it on the fire.
0: Oh, I don't think so.
1: Well...
0: Oh, God.
2: Another couple, phones. They switch off their phones at 8 p.m. every night and just sort of have themselves as the only companion, which is rather nice, I think.
0: I don't think that's a bad idea, but the only problem is if someone needs to contact you in an emergency during the evening.
2: Well, I suppose there's that, but there was a time when we lived without phones like that anyway.
0: Andrew, do you still have a landline?
2: Yes, I do, yes.
1: Yeah, I've got a landline still.
2: Yeah, nothing wrong with that.
1: It's via the internet. I'm with Telstra, and it's part of the deal. I just like it
2: for
1: emergencies.
2: That's exactly the same for me. Yes, it's part of the deal.
1: What are you paying for your internet a month?
2: Oh, it's very low.
1: Ours is $113 a month.
0: Yes, how much?
2: Ours is $105, I think, or something like that.
1: No, it's gone up. You look at Telstra sneak the prices up before
2: have
1: you know it. Yeah, they have.
2: Filthy.
0: $113, so Darren.
1: It was $109 for a long time, then it bumped up to $113.
2: Swine.
0: Filthy. Have you been able to sleep at night since that $4 a month increase?
1: Not happy.
2: We're not all overpaid crumbly crooners, Dennis.
1: That's right. We've got to budget our heads
2: off.
1: Yeah,
2: some of us are a little bit on the uppers compared to you.
0: I think you're being very rude to me, and I deserve it, because I was rude to both of you in the first 5 minutes.
2: With your
0: of this
2: sumptuous
0: segment.
2: DeLong lifestyle.
0: Oh, sumptuous. Hey, can I just. We've got yours, Andrew. We've got yours. Yep. And that is. What little,
2: well, little things do you do for love, or have done for love?
1: I don't mind that, Andrew. I think we'll get calls on that.
2: I hope so.
0: And Darren?
1: Well, mine's money orientated. It's funny you should mention bargains. I saw a YouTuber guy. He tries to save you money. So he went out to a supermarket, and there's an app that he downloaded, and I forgot which one, but if you scan the barcode on any item, it will go whoosh and tell you the price of where you can get it on at other supermarkets or on Amazon as well. Now, here's the tag to the story. A tube of toothpaste, the cheapest was on Amazon. A can of soup, cheapest, Amazon. He went home, didn't buy one thing from the supermarket. He's on Amazon Prime like I am, and that means free delivery. And he has purchased all of his groceries through Amazon. My question, are you using Amazon? I do, and I love it.
2: And I'm going to say more and more. I wouldn't have thought this 3 or 4 years ago, but I...
1: Me either.
2: It's just amazing. I'm half-dressed by Jeff Bezos, I might say.
1: Sometimes you're just half-dressed.
2: Well, that's another point. But the parties like that have slowed down. Anyway, I'm wearing trousers by Jeff. I'm wearing... Yeah. Oh, not socks.
0: Shoes?
2: No.
1: Are you wearing Jeff's pants?
2: I'm wearing Jeff's pants. I'm wearing Jeff Bezos' style trousers that I ordered through Amazon. I'm wearing a shirt through Amazon, and no, that's all.
0: And how... Can I just ask, how will you two feel when you're next walking down your local shopping strip past a menswear store or whatever?
1: Yeah, not good.
2: No, no, I know. There's one not too far from us too, and I look at it, I look inside, and sometimes there's a little sad man with slumped shoulders.
0: No, you walk down and you put your hand over the side of your face so they don't see you.
2: No.
1: Does the slump-shouldered man have a tape around his neck with inches on it?
2: It's just that sort of place. It is really.
1: Oh, no.
2: And he's got and he wears a cardigan, like an oatmeal coloured cardigan.
1: And you with your upright gait as you swan past in your Jeff Bezos's, how does he think he feels?
0: How do your Jeff Bezos's fit you, Andrew?
2: I mean, I know I was very scared about that. But I've got to say,
0: you would have had to pay exorbitant alterations.
1: Yeah, because you don't have a standard body. We all know that.
2: No, it sort of bulges in parts it shouldn't, and it's very skinny in other parts. Anyway.
1: But you are long-legged. I think you're a praying mantis in another world.
2: That's right. And splay-footed, so there's a lot of problems. But but the trousers, I just sent the measurements to Jeff, and the next thing you know, I'm like, the next day I think the trousers arrived.
1: Yeah, the next day. They arrived then.
2: And perfectly.
1: And is this with free delivery because you're a Prime member?
2: Exactly.
1: Yeah, and it's cheap to be a
0: member.
1: Can
0: we get off how to buy things cheaper via the internet and get on to important issues, you two?
2: I'd love to speak to Jeff Bezos, wouldn't you, Darren?
1: I'd love to take him down to the local and buy him a pint.
2: I'd be with you.
0: Can I just interrupt? Charlotte is from Bacchus Marsh, but at the moment is holidaying on Hamilton Island with family and listening to us, the three amigos. It's race week up there. How beautiful. So we're surrounded. Who's drinking water or something?
2: It's me. I need it.
0: Can you possibly turn the microphone off? Because all we can hear is...
1: Well, we don't drink enough water.
0: That's not the point. We're on radio and he's slurping away while I'm trying to tell you about the super yachts and the sailing vessels.
2: Jeff Bezos sent me this water.
0: From all over... Yeah, I couldn't care less. All over the world... Like Wild Oats, Wild Thing are all around the Whitsundays. 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And we'll get back on track after these. 1-3-6-9-3-3-AW.
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0: It's 22 past nine. Hello, Siv. You're speaking with Darren and Andrew and moi.
16: Hello, great men. Look, I was thinking about the little thing that I do for love, and it is a little thing. I like to make a cup of tea for, you know, particularly my mum, especially Mother's Day and all that. And I do like to make a messy sandwich that I don't always get right, but it's, you know, it's the thought that counts. So I do a bit of that, you know, on the odd occasion. So, yeah, it's something I do.
2: Only Mother's Day, is that it?
16: Well, Mother's Day, any other day that I can think of. No, but Sundays, just, you know, just when I think, she's sleeping in, I may as well, you know, just produce the goods while she's sleeping in.
0: So, one day a year, Siv, do you think you could extend it in 2027 to 2 days? Like a birthday?
16: I think we can do that. I think I've extended it out to Sundays.
2: Yeah, so, give it a try. Yeah, see how she goes. She'll probably faint with, you know, surprise.
16: She does, actually, yes. Although, I do get to... Because when I first started doing this, I was doing the cup of tea, I didn't know how she liked it, so I just did it the way I liked it. And until I got instructions. So, you know, it did work out for me in the end. But that's one of the little things I do.
0: Well, thank you for making the effort, albeit... You know, a fairly small one, but thank you for making the
2: effort. Only occasional.
0: The occasional. Stephen, hello there.
17: Oh, hi, guys. Andrew, the things you do for love, the little things.
2: Mm-hmm.
17: My parents have been married nearly 60 years, and they eloped back in Greece because both families were against the union, and... The things he said to her to win her over, I can't pronounce them, they're in Greek, the words he used to win her love. And the way he stroked her hand when he told her these words. And I've seen it at home on occasion when she got upset over something trivial, and he'd take her hand and he'd stroke it in a special way, and she'd smile and he'd say these Greek words he whispered to her 60 years earlier, and she'd be chuffed and smile. And now that she's in aged care and she's got dementia, my dad, when he goes there to feed her, he strokes her hand and he said those words.
2: She really reacts to that. That's wonderful, Stephen. Absolutely wonderful.
0: Stephen, it's a very difficult time and a difficult recall of those sort of events. Thank you for listening. Yeah. So I know you're always listening.
1: It's no good that dementia, is it?
0: It's a shocking
2: thing.
1: Shocking.
0: Terrible, terrible, terrible. Stephen, thank you. Hello, Daniel.
18: Good evening, fellas. How are you?
0: Yeah, good. No improvement on my part. Andrew, any better?
2: No, getting worse.
0: Darren?
1: Just struggling, but anyway, we'll see how we go.
0: Yeah.
18: I just got to say, I found you fellas about 2 weeks ago as I drive my truck between Sydney, Melbourne, Adelaide, and you guys are the best thing on radio.
0: We agree with that.
18: You guys are fantastic. I nearly fall out of my seat as I drive along listening to you fellas on a Wednesday night. It's fantastic.
2: Thank you very much. Good on you.
0: Thank you.
1: Andrew taught me everything that I know in the record library when I was about 18.
2: No. Listen, don't listen to this, Daniel. It's a load of old rubbish.
0: In between Ray Conniff and Andre Costellanitz.
1: That's right. Joe Lawson's orchestra.
2: That's right. Those were the days. Daniel, where are you in your truck right now?
18: To be honest, I'm just coming into Neil from Adelaide at the moment.
1: Oh, I love Neil. Will you be staying at the Zero Inn?
18: No, not tonight. I'd love to check it out because I heard big things about the Zero Inn, but not tonight, no.
1: You'll be driving straight through to Melbourne in the big 16-wheel you with you there, big buddy.
18: Straight.
0: I tell you what. I've got a connection with Neil, Daniel.
18: Have you?
0: Yeah, Katrina Henley used to be in charge of wardrobe at Channel 9 in my years there, and her family were from Neil.
18: Fantastic. And Neil today has still got a lot of history. It's still kept a lot of its old facades with all the old buildings. I mean, it's becoming a little bit more modern, but it's still a beautiful place to drive through, yes.
1: Yeah, and it's got a lot of aviation history with a museum out at the airport. It was a training airport during the war, I think, the Second World War.
2: Didn't know that.
1: Yeah, hey, and
0: Daniel.
1: Well, Helen from
18: Neil.
1: A lot of little towns
18: like that, even Horsham. But one thing, I do see a really big lightning storm at the moment as I'm
0: coming into
18: Neil. So I don't know if you want to give a shout out to your listeners out maybe in the northwestern parts of Victoria, but it looks like it's a pretty bad storm out there, yes.
0: I can give you an update. Jane has sent an email from around Kerrang and said she has just experienced the worst storm in her lifetime.
1: Is that Jane Bunn, is it?
0: Not Jane Bunn, Jane from Channel 7 in Docklands.
1: Oh, okay.
0: Heaven's sake.
18: I better keep an eye on speed, are we? I'm doing about 2 kilometres faster than what I should be. But listen, thank you so much. It's an awesome show. Thank you very much.
1: And what are you hauling out the back? What's on board, my friend?
18: Tonight I've got some pork on your fork tonight. A load of pork.
1: Oh, a lot of pork.
0: Was it already on the fork, ready for us to eat it?
18: Yeah, you had to go there and it was a load yourself thing, so you'd take it off and load it yourself. But now I've got some, I think it's bacon tonight. I've got a load of bacon in the back of the truck tonight, yes.
0: Oh. Hey, good.
1: Remember that sticker you used to have on the back of your car, Andrew, with two pigs at it, and it was making bacon?
2: Yes, I had a wonderful wit, didn't I?
0: Was that on the back of your Fleetwood Cadillac, Andrew?
2: Yes, and when I was very naughty, I stuck it on the back of the Parsons Vauxhall. Took him a week before he found it out.
1: Did you have to scrape it off the Parsons Vauxhall?
0: No, and then he stuck it down with super glue. Daniel, thank you for your call. Tell Darren,
2: your wife's coming up on the line soon.
1: Who?
2: Yours, Dennis.
0: No, I don't think so. She doesn't
2: listen. She's ringing in.
0: No, she wouldn't have rung in a fit.
1: How are her hips?
0: Her hips, she had them done about 20 years ago. They are going perfectly. Tell Darren, we've had a bit of angst towards you, Darren.
1: Why?
0: Julia, tell Darren his local won't exist anymore if he keeps buying from Amazon. No retail stores, no strip shops. Local pubs will struggle if no local vibe. Come on.
2: No, he's right. He's right.
0: What about you, McLaren?
1: We're both guilty, aren't we, McLaren?
2: Well,
1: you're sitting in your Bezos Dax.
0: Thank you, Julia.
2: Yeah.
0: Bit of heat. Yeah. A bit of heat.
1: It's got angry. It's got editorialisation.
0: Now, Guy Treby has sent another email. Bit disappointed Andy couldn't even tell one joke. Got to listen to Darren. Little things. I can't read that.
1: Go on, read it.
0: Oh, okay. Oh, boy.
1: You got to read it now.
0: End of career. I'm just reading while I'm on air, which I probably should have pre-read. Little things I do for my wife, I iron her knickers. Next time I'll ask her to take them off. Anyway, that's just neither here nor there.
2: My goodness, man. British music hall humour of about 1910.
1: I don't mind it.
2: No, it's got a lovely sort of
1: iron them there.
2: Nostalgic warmth to it, hasn't it?
1: They're going to be big if you get to iron
0: sort
1: them.
0: Sort of, yes, Andrew. We'll take a little breaky-wakey here and see what happens. Andrew, are you okay? You in your duck egg tonight?
2: Yeah.
0: Would you stop banging that bloody glass around?
2: I'm sorry, but it's, a man's got to keep hydrated. Yes.
0: Can you just drink it rather than bang it?
2: My goodness, look at that time, Dennis.
0: Yes, I know. It's 29 to 10, 3AW.
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0: 26 to 10, we're having fun. This is the Wednesday Nightcap. It's not serious, it's foolish. Darren James, Andrew McLaren are with me. Annette, good evening.
26: Hello.
0: Annette? Are you my wife?
26: No. No, you...
0: Well, make up your mind. Are you happy with me or not?
26: No. It's a different Annette. You made a speech for my birthday, my 80th birthday, and my husband, Alan, for our 60th wedding anniversary, and I wanted to thank you because I really think you're terrific.
0: Well, thank you, Annette. What do you think of Darren and Andrew?
26: I don't know. I like you better.
2: That's the strange part, Annette. I do too. I've never thought much of Andrew and Darren at all.
1: No. We've sort of been industry hangers-on, haven't we, Andrew?
2: Yeah, and trying to hitch our sort of tail to a star like Dennis.
1: Just a couple of parasites.
0: Hitch a ride on a smile. A
1: couple of barnacles on the backside of a crooner.
2: How very true.
26: You know what happens when you come on the carol?
0: Annette?
26: When you sing on the carols, I turn the TV out loud. My daughters ring me and I turn it up even louder so I can hear you.
0: Ah, good on you, Annette. I appreciate your support. Thank you. Can you say that again, please?
26: I think you're wonderful when you come on the carol.
1: Did you hear that, Bryce? Yes. I love him when he comes on the carols. You must too, Andrew.
2: I like him when he's on the bottles better. He's more fun.
0: You're very rude. You should
2: see him do Nana Ned. He's amazing.
1: That's something we haven't done, the three of us, gone out and given it a real good red-hot go, have we?
0: No. You know, I will, Andrew.
1: Why don't we do it, Andrew?
2: No, I want you and Dennis to go with Annette. Of the three of you, often paint the town.
1: All right, I'm in. Are you in, Dennis?
0: Certainly will be. Annette, thank you. I've had an email. A lovely married couple. Husband used to put toothpaste on the toothbrush for his wife.
2: Oh, how sweet.
0: And spread her nightie on the bed, which was pretty nice. That's actually a very simple but lovely way to I love you, isn't it?
1: Well, in my day, I would have preferred the nightie. Sorry, Dals, I can't find it. You know what I'm saying?
0: Yes, I know what you're saying.
2: Yes, we do, David.
0: Yes, we do.
1: Steady. I can't find it. It must be in the
0: wash. I don't know what to say to that. What about the toothpaste?
2: What about it?
0: You don't want the nightie put on the bed. How do you go about the toothpaste on the
1: brush? Well, some people share the toothbrushes. Have you heard that, Andrew?
2: I haven't. I'm rather appalled by it, to be honest.
1: It's not something I think I'd tend to do.
2: No, not at all.
0: Yeah. But seriously, if you're away on holidays and one of you has forgotten to bring a toothbrush, obviously you can go and buy one.
1: Yeah.
0: But,
1: or you'd share,
0: but couldn't
1: you'd share,
0: share
1: a
0: it
1: nest?
0: For a couple of days?
1: Right. So we were doing a gig up on the Murray and sharing a room. Would you be happy to share mine?
0: No, I couldn't stand.
1: But also, why not? We've got the same mouth.
0: No, you haven't. You've got your mouth and I've got my mouth and you're a bloke and I don't want to share your germs or your testosterone or anything.
2: And what about married couples that use the bathroom? One goes in to use the toilet in the bathroom and the other comes in and brushes the teeth while one is on the lav.
1: No, I couldn't do that.
2: But I know couples have done that.
0: I don't like that.
2: No, no.
0: I don't like that.
2: I demand my privacy. I even locked the bathroom door.
1: Do you?
0: Is that because you're on the mobile
1: phone? That's when Uki's in there.
2: So she can't come out for days.
1: You
0: lock the door because you don't... I can understand that. You don't want someone to barge in if you're in the middle of, you know...
2: Yeah, my body is my shrine and I do, you know, what I'm doing with it is... business.
1: Have you still donated it to science? You did sign that form, didn't you?
2: I did. It's
0: science is not ready for that monument.
2: Oh, look at those calls piling up now, Dennis.
0: Would you stop trying to host the bloody show? Hello, Bruce.
3: Good evening, Three Amigos. Just a couple of things. On the toothpaste, that might have been... on the toothbrush, a hint for his wife to use some. And the nightie on the bed might have indicated tonight because you're using the toothpaste.
2: Well, they could be linked, yes, I suppose.
0: I think you're reading a little bit into this, but yes, that's probably correct.
3: And I've
0: a bit of Rod Stewart with Britt Eklund. Yep.
3: Yes, and I've got something for Daniel, the pork truck driver or bacon truck driver.
0: Yes. Yes.
3: Coming through now. Now, I thought you guys would have picked this up, but there's one person that rings in from Nil all the time, Helen of Nil.
1: Helen from Nil. She used to go to school with. She used to go to school with Lockie the Wanker Banker, who I used to use for many years. Yeah.
0: I don't think Helen rings me.

0: she tells of all the things happening in Mel, you know, the markets and so forth.
1: That's right.
0: But oh. I'll tell you what, she's got an amazing, she's so amazing because when she starts talking about Mel, Anil, she never draws a breath. And
2: which is pretty interesting because it's not a big town.
1: And she's very passionate about Neil. But I think Daniel will be through Neil now on his way, Dennis, to our favourite, the koala at Dadswell's Bridge.
0: Yes.
2: Oh, yes. Now, that's, of course, that's something that's very close to your heart.
1: We could have bought that for $1 million, the three of us, and run an Airbnb. Oh, I've told you this before.
3: Mm. Yes, I know. Thank goodness we didn't.
1: Why not? We could have done it easily. It would have been like a freak show.
3: How would it be a freak show?
1: Well, with Crooner Boy in his brown jacket and me out there just sort of drinking with blokes at the bar and you just sort of doing what you do, it would have been outstanding. People would have paid thousands to stay there.
3: It's so horrible, the thought of it. I can't even sort of make a joke. It's just the thought of the three of us stuck out there near a giant plastic koala. Is ridiculous.
2: It's Dennis, not a plastic koala, it's not I don't a think. What's it made of?
1: Oh, it's sort of paper mache.
3: Oh, be good during the rainstorm.
1: That's
2: well, they
1: beautiful.
2: Get rain up that way.
1: Yeah.
2: I'm up in Horsham in January, I think.
1: There was a young boy from Horsham.
2: Yes, indeed. And that on that cue, we will go to a commercial break before we lose our license. 1-3-6-9-3. Keep the calls coming. 1-3-6-9-3. Little things that show that you love someone. Little gestures, Andrew.
3: Indeed, yes, Dennis.
2: Oh, sorry to wake you. And Darren?
1: And mine. Are you an Amazon person? And I'm feeling guilty now because those strip shops around every suburb are looking very glum.
3: Yeah, you do. Empty shopfronts everywhere.
2: Very, very, very glum. Back after these on a brighter note, this is 3RW Nights.
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0: I've had an email. Oh, yes. No, I won't be reading that one.
1: Come on, read it.
0: No. Stop it, Darren.
1: Dennis,
0: let you and your big mouth at times get you into trouble. Don't lead me into trouble. Darren James and Andrew McLaren are with me. We've got a board of calls just waiting to have a chat. Hello, Tony.
2: Good evening, Tony the Truckie. How are you?
0: Oh, Tony the Truckie, boys. He rings in from anywhere in Australia. He could be in Lonnie. He could be in Rocky. He could be anywhere. Where are you?
2: I've just come through a little place called Murrayville.
1: Oh.
0: Murrayville.
2: It's sort of not far from Neil, actually. I've just come across.
0: Yeah, hang on. Are you there, Tony? Over.
2: Sorry?
0: Yes, are you there? Over.
2: I'm here.
0: Yeah, go on.
2: Yeah, heading out to Smith Alpin for a delivery in the morning. And, I drove through that amazing electrical store that the other Chucky brother was talking about.
0: Hey, Jane from Kerrang let me know about it. She said it was the most volatile storm she's ever experienced, Tony.
1: Was that Jane Bunn?
0: No.
2: Yeah, no, it was really great because it was all up in the clouds and it was amazing.
0: There you go, Tony.
1: Andrew, who's your favourite truckie, Daniel or Tony?
3: I can't split them. They're so wonderful. No, thank you. And drive safely, all truckies, tonight and every night. I'd love to experience an electrical storm from a distance, but I think it'd be exciting.
0: I've never forgotten being in Darwin, up there for some form of radio convention, and sitting on the pier at Darwin, eating seafood and out of like a warehouse shed on the pier, but looking out to sea and seeing the electrical storms in the distance. It was pretty spectacular.
1: Oh, that's specky. What was the radio convention up there? What were you doing up there?
0: It's a long time ago. It was about 1990.
1: Were we there, Andrew?
3: No,
0: you weren't.
3: No, I missed that one.
0: Yeah. It was actually for a radio station that you and I worked at, Andrew.
3: Oh, was it? Yes, it was.
1: I think Andrew's a bit bitter that he wasn't invited up there.
0: He's still annoyed from something
1: to see
0: from
1: the electrical
0: 40 years
1: storm
0: ago.
1: Off the pier with a couple of mudgy crabs.
0: A man with a lot to offer. Len, good evening.
4: Good evening, gentlemen.
0: That's us.
4: Great show. Great to hear from you. I use the term loosely, but do I do nice things for my little things you do for your wife, Dennis?
0: Yes.
4: Little things. I hold the door open when we come home from shopping so she can get the bags out of the boot of the car and come straight through.
0: I hope you've got some bigger things than just that, Len. That's very nice, but it's not exactly earth-changing.
4: No. She's a wonderful woman and I look after her.
3: That's it, though. You just
4: and I'll tell you what,
3: hold the door open for a minute, do you? Wow.
0: Who said
3: chivalry was dead, huh?
4: No, but...
3: I slam the door on my wife when I see her coming with the shopping.
4: Dennis, let me tell you. With those storms that guy was talking about, the truckie, I was at the airport one night on tarmac and there was lightning 360 degrees around the airport.
0: Whoa, that's dangerous. You shouldn't be out in it.
4: I tell you, but it was far enough away. And then they started coming in. And aircraft can't land, take off, or anything if there's lightning within 5 nautical miles of the airport.
0: Well, Darren, you'd be interested in that.
1: Well, that's true. I'd say that's a fair call. Yeah, for sure.
0: During
1: storms, you can see the aircraft just diverting and going around them and... They're instructed to if you're in controlled airspace or if you're flying VOR.
3: I was flying in Texas once in a plane that only held 15 or so passengers, and it wasn't an electrical storm or such, but it started getting some very rough weather, and oh boy, was I scared. I was like a quivering jelly, let me tell you.
1: Did you fly down south anyway?
3: That was Texas. I was going from Texas into New Orleans.
0: Do you do any accents
1: what did you
0: from
1: say,
0: that part of the world?
1: What did a passenger say next to you when you went through that rough spot?
3: Well, he had his rosary beads out.
1: And
3: he was doing the Stations of the Cross.
0: And he wasn't even of that persuasion. Well, he just had them in case he needed them.
3: But it was that, I tell you, put the wind up old Andy Pandy. And I tell you, the next flight I took.
0: Oh, for heaven's sake. How many trips have you been to America?
3: No. Flight on that same trip was, I forget where it was, but you could buy $1 million insurance from a machine valid for one flight. And I thought, oh, look, it's something, because I was so spooked by what had just happened that.
1: Where did you claim it?
3: Well, no, you sent it off and you posted it in the machine it came out of, and they would have got $1 million if I had gone down on that flight. Only valid for one flight.
1: Wow.
0: Do you think that was genuine?
1: Who did you leave the $1 million to?
3: Oh, Mum and Dad.
1: Oh, Keith and Wayne.
0: Yeah. And Dad.
3: Yeah. Anyway, that's just a little memories of roaming around the States.
0: After you purchased this and spent your hard-earned, which you don't like doing, did you walk away from that machine and go, how will Mum and Dad ever know that I bought that?
3: Well, I'd put their address on the, on the little thing.
0: So how do you know that in particular insurance company will actually contact
3: them?
0: Well,
3: you have your...
0: Your loving son.
1: That's right.
0: He was so good.
1: Put it in the dirt tin.
0: I know he's gone. I know he's gone, but, you know...
1: Andy, he's gone.
0: He was just a... Oh, how it just
1: fell
0: in the rubbish.
1: Keith from the Rain, Beach Road, St Kilda. No, turf that.
3: Well, I've been very scared with that flight. It really got to me. When you see your luggage bouncing up against the pilot's door, which was what I saw, because it had all come loose at the back of the plane, I thought, oh, no. And I was rubber-legged, I'll tell you.
0: Yeah, but you love that part of America, don't you?
3: Yeah, but not flying through that kind of weather in it, no.
0: We will take a break. Wonderful 3693. It's the Wednesday Nightcap. It's foolish, it's fun. Darren James, Andrew McLaren and me. Straight back after this.
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0: Boys, Darren, yes. Andrew.
3: Yeah.
0: Kath is listening in Echuca tonight.
1: Is
0: enormous.
1: She a truckie?
0: No. Enormous storm coming through Echuca right now. Amazing. Love you three boys, writes Kath.
1: Oh, good on her. And this program is brought to you by
18: Ice Joe.
0: Who? What?
1: That was just me doing
18: Ice Joe.
3: I love it. I think it's really good. This is a text here regarding things you do for love. I sharpened the axe so my wife could chop the wood. A very, very sweet thing.
0: That's romantic. That is beautiful.
3: Now, that is romance, isn't it?
0: Especially the guy lives in Malvern. Yeah.
1: Yeah.
0: That's very good.
1: That's very kind.
0: Andrew, seriously, what little thing, lovey-dovey thing, do you do for the Ookst?
3: Isn't it terrible? I should have thought of some before I came in.
0: They should be front of mind.
1: You buy her paintings with people.
3: Buy her paintings? No, I don't do that. Well, yeah, I get a Rembrandt and bring it back, or a Matisse, you know, yeah, and just say, look what I've got for you, darling. Here, cop this.
1: Your place is full of art, isn't it?
3: No, not really. I mean,
0: you have some weird thing on the wall?
3: I have the slave. Yes, it's a big painting of a naked woman lying on a polar bear rug. Anyway,
0: why on earth would you
1: and
0: have
1: get
0: that?
1: Get out of showbiz.
0: Why would you have that, Andrew?
3: Because
0: and what do you think when you look at it?
3: Because I adore art. And art is me, and I am art.
0: Do you go to galleries a lot?
3: Oh, yes, I stand there with a beret on.
0: What about the side of the NGV on St Kilda Road? You just go there and you go, I love you.
3: Yes, that's right. And I stand there and sometimes I weep in front of the paintings. Their beauty is so strong.
1: Have you ever seen the Mona Lisa?
3: Yes, it's very disappointing.
1: Apparently, it's like an A4. Nothing on it.
0: Yes, it's very small.
3: There's all these magnificent paintings in the Louvre, and then you get to the Mona, and is that it?
1: Yeah,
3: is that all there is, my friend?
0: Did you ever sing a bit of Mona Lisa? Mona Lisa, men have named you.
3: You're so lovely, the lecturer.
1: Well, that did sound like Tony Bennett then.
0: Yes, he sounded like Anthony Newley meets Tony Bennett, and they both have had a very big night. Anyway.
3: And they're both off their game.
0: Darren, what do you have to leave us with?
1: Well, apropos of all the lighting, just keep this in mind. Red sky at night, shepherd's delight. Blue sky at night, day.
0: Thank you for that.
1: I love it. Think about that.
0: Andrew McLaren, thank you so much. Darren James, thank you so much.
1: Thank you, Andrew. Thank you, Dennis.
0: Peter Hitchener would be fun in this segment as well with the three of us. Anyway, he's along straight after the news, and that will be fun straight after this.
19: Bye. Bye. 3YBFM National News. 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Good evening, I'm Jamelle Wells. The federal government has dismissed predictions tenants could soon face rent rises of up to 30%. Federal politics reporter Nelson Scott.
20: The NAB has told its clients rents could rise by up to 30% over the next 2 years as budget changes to negative gearing and capital gains tax force landlords to recoup their losses. A subsequent analysis by real estate group Ray White has calculated the same figure, prompting the opposition's Melissa McIntosh to seize on the issue in question time.
21: Is the minister damn proud of making millions of Australians pay higher rents?
20: But Housing Minister Claire O'Neill hit back, claiming the changes will only see tenants pay an extra $2 a week, in line with Treasury forecasts.
22: What's really going on here, not the fictional world that's being created by those opposite.
20: The Greens have renewed calls for an immediate rent freeze to assist struggling tenants. Nelson Scott, Canberra.
2: Five Sydney Swans players linked to a sexual assault allegation have issued a statement saying they're deeply sorry to everyone involved. The club has suspended them over an alleged incident in a Melbourne hotel, independent of a police investigation. No arrests have been made. The players say they know their behaviour has fallen short of club values. A Sydney man has been charged with possessing child and animal sexual abuse material. Police have seized phones and a laptop from the 49-year-old's Wentworthville home. Queensland police are investigating if a fatal stabbing at Bean Lee was part of a tenancy dispute. Police say a 66-year-old man was stabbed after forcing his way into his property. A man and woman in their 40s accused of locking him out are charged with his murder. High temperatures are forecast for much of Australia in the coming months, increasing the bushfire risk. The latest seasonal outlook indicates an intense El Niño weather pattern. The Weather Bureau's Michael Long says below average rainfall is also expected in some areas.
4: Rainfall is likely to be below average across parts of southeastern and eastern Australia and above average across much of the west. The other thing that is clear is a continuation of above average temperatures.
2: An Auditor General's report has revealed shortcomings in the way West Australian Health has dealt with almost $1 billion worth of procurement payments. And US President Donald Trump says he'll delay imposing new tariffs on Canada for 3 days as the countries firm up a trade deal. In finance, one Australian dollar buying around 71 US cents.
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2: The International Tennis Integrity Agency has suspended Nick Kyrgios under the anti-doping program, Craig Gabriel reports.
23: Kyrgios provided a sample while playing the grass court tournament in Mallorca, Spain, just before Wimbledon. The 31-year-old provided the sample on the 22nd of June and on the 17th of July after the various tests were done. The WADA-accredited laboratory confirmed that Kyrgios had a metabolite of cocaine present in his system. A provisional suspension is mandatory and came into force on the 4th of August. He has the right to appeal, but has not done so far. Craig Gabriel, Sydney.
2: Jeremy Howe and Steel side bottom are in line to return for Collingwood against Brisbane on Friday night. Dragons fullback Clint Gutherson has been ruled out for the rest of the NRL season with a knee injury, and the Hockey Roos have played a 4-4 draw with Chile in the World Cup. That's news and sport.
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4: A strong wind warning is in place for the coast. Partly cloudy tonight, medium chance of showers with winds northwesterly, 20 to 25 k's. Tomorrow, cloudy, very high chance of showers in the afternoon and evening, winds northwesterly, 15 to 25 k's. Friday, cloudy, very high chance of showers, top of 15. Saturday, partly cloudy, high chance of showers, top of 15. And Sunday, partly cloudy, slight chance of showers, top of 16. Heading for a top of 15 tomorrow for Warrnambool, Port Ferry, Mortlake and Terang.
2: 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LMCT 11658.
5: At the moment, it's 12 degrees.
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7: Or as I call him, Melbourne's Victoria's favourite bloke. Peter Hitchener, good evening.
8: I'll cut it out. Hello, Dennis. Great talking to you again. Dennis, tonight I'm going to take us all back a few years. In fact, back to our school days. Oh, I know. Our school days, whether it was primary school or secondary school, I'd like to know, what was your favourite subject at school? Dennis, it might have been algebra or athletics or footy or French or maths or music. I'm not sure. What do you reckon?
7: Well, for me, actually, I did put a reply to your post on social media tonight. Favourite subject? Lunchtime.
8: Yes, escape.
7: I did love art and I love music.
8: Yes. Oh, yes. Well, I didn't learn to play an instrument, but I was always very fond of music. But mine were English, French, art, logic. We did a subject back in my years called logic, and I think it was a precursor of computer language and things. So it was actually great fun. I really liked it. It was an easy pass. You know, you could get an A just by sitting the exam. Maths, A and B, and history. And after that, you're on your own. The reason I decided to have a chat about this tonight, Tom Elliott during the week was talking about an idea to have kids at school taught financial matters. I reckon it's a great idea.
7: Oh,
8: credit cards.
7: They need to be taught lifestyle things, Pete. They need to be taught financial matters, how money works. They need to be taught about how to cook a healthy meal. They need to be taught life skills, because it's certainly not happening in many, and not all. I'm not going about to criticise all parents, but it's not happening in many households, and the kids just need they need a lift up with it.
8: Exactly. So I'm hoping that we'll find out tonight what subjects were popular at school, what subjects you enjoyed studying at school. Has it helped you later on in life? You know, because of your love of music, Dennis, it certainly had a huge influence on your career.
7: Yep.
8: And, you know, so it might have been something, I must say, I haven't really excelled in any of the subjects that I studied in school, but I did enjoy learning them, and I enjoyed, you know, being in class and discovering things about the world. But it would have been good if we'd had some money training, I must say.
7: Money training is absolutely crucial. Just life skills stuff. Wonderful 3693. I also enjoyed history with Miss McIntosh. And Miss Smith was another one of my favourite teachers. But generally, my focus was on music, art, and girls. But that wasn't a subject. Arthur, good evening.
8: Hello, Arthur.
9: Hello, Peter. Good evening, Dennis. Have I missed anyone? Macy. Macy. Anyway, Pete, I loved maths and science in school. I got an award for maths and science. I knew the solar system back the front since
7: good
9: I was
7: you.
9: A kid. Later on, I won the award. I got the highest mark for physical education. I guess it led to the martial arts training. Loved music, of course. I can only play a piano. One song, Can't Help Falling in Love with You by Elvis, due to my cousin being a professional piano player. I also got 10 out of 10 for drama. As you know, I got strapped for pretending to be Dracula. And, I love music, playing the discs in the clubs, but I'd love to learn more of the piano. I'd really love to learn. Like, it's my favourite musical instrument.
7: That is really good, Arthur. And I've just started, Pete, I've always played guitar, but I'm just a hacker. And I've just started playing, practicing and playing classical guitar. There's a long journey ahead, but it's fun to get back involved with it.
10: How
7: and,
10: good.
7: You know, you can take a guitar anywhere.
10: How good is that, Dennis?
9: You can play the piano really well, can't you, Dennis?
7: No, I can play the piano. I can hammer out the chords. I know where all the chords are, but I'm not a pianist. Mm-hmm. I'm just a Knuckles Menashevich is my name on stage.
9: Yeah, might have said you could play it really well.
7: No, definitely not. I played the trumpet badly in the Belmont High School band, and they put me onto flugelhorn. Then they moved me to euphonium. So even though I've had a musical career, I think I got moved around a lot because I was fairly plain.
10: Dennis.
9: You speak quite well. Sorry, condolences for Johnny Young. We managed to talk to him through Tony Mack when he came on board a few years ago. So I forgot to wish you condolences for Johnny Young.
7: Thank you, Arthur. It was great talking
9: to him, a legend.
7: He and Kevin Lewis from Lewis Young Productions were the beginning of my career, and so many other people as well, as you probably saw on the news. Arthur, thank you. Hello, Sandy.
11: Hi, Dennis and Pete. Dennis, my mum's family, Macintosh.
7: Sorry?
11: My mum's family was Macintosh, so we may be related to your teacher.
7: Miss Macintosh taught history and listens to this program.
11: Yeah, well,
10: I'm
11: Macintosh blood, so. Anyway, my favourite subject was definitely music. We used to go down in the basement at the Warwicknabeal High School and play our guitars and, oh, it was like a different world down there. And you know what? I'm 62 and I'm still playing.
10: Good.
7: So hey, good on you.
10: Been with you all your life, Sandy, pretty much.
11: Yeah. Yeah, it changed my world. It changed my life.
7: Sandy, wonderful to be involved with anything to do with music. And Miss McIntosh actually lives about 700 metres from where I live, Pete.
10: Is that so? Isn't that lovely, keeping in touch with people from your school days? I must say, I have a school memory that has just come to me talking about things that happened at school that may have had an impact later on in life. I was in, as most kids were, some stage or other, I was in a school play and I managed to get a couple of laughs from the audience. In fact, one very large laugh and then quite a few throughout the night. And I think they were laughing with me, and I thought, oh, I quite like that. And I thought, I wonder if there's a career in, well, some career in broadcasting or entertainment or something. And still waiting.
7: You must have delivered the line well.
10: I must have. Oh, dear, yes. Yeah. Hearing an audience laugh is something that is quite delicious, I must say.
7: Oh, of course it is. We'll take more calls, Karen, Stuart and others, after the break. Your favourite subject when you were at school, and did your subject become useful later in life? 1-3-6-9-3. It's almost 10:15.
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7: Wonderful 3693. What subjects were you good at school and did it help you later in life? Hello, Karen.
20: Hi, Pete and Dennis. In high school, I did quite well. I got an academic achievement award. I actually got top in after school, actually, in biology, level 3, but I did enjoy it. And I think it helped me in later life. It's good to have a basic understanding of how your body works, you know.
7: Yeah.
20: And the processes through and that. And I think it helps you. There's someone that doesn't know, you know. And I also liked English and geography. You learn a lot of that countries.
7: Yeah, geography was a good subject. I was such a terrible student, Karen. I didn't really appreciate what was going on. And I still am a bit awkward about it, Pete.
21: Look, Dennis, I feel a little the same about it, although looking back at some of the subjects that I loved, there were quite a few. But I still feel a bit awkward about some of them. So geography, yes, it was... Yeah, not really my favourite one, I must admit.
7: Karen, thank you for your call. Yeah, go on.
20: Okay. No, go on. I did French and German as well, but German was a little bit harder. I think the German teacher got through to many people. But it's good to be able to speak a little bit of French and German, you know?
7: Yeah, that's interesting, Karen and Pete. Pete, These days, I just adore learning little bits in different languages. When I did French as part of my high school education at Belmont High in Geelong with Chrissy Amphlett, I was the only person in the second half of the year as the teacher, Miss Mrs. McIntosh, not Miss McIntosh I mentioned before, but Mrs. McIntosh with a very strong Scottish accent teaching us French. No wonder I didn't do any good. She said, Walter, you're the only person who has gone down in the marks in the second half of this year.
21: How dare she?
7: I wanted to just stand up and say, shut your face, and I'm leaving the school. But I couldn't, of course.
21: You couldn't. And you couldn't say it in French either, so
7: I think
21: just
7: she'd
21: had to be left unsaid.
7: Yes, I think she'd be happy with me now because it's almost a passion of learning bits and pieces in different languages now.
21: Different languages, yes, absolutely.
7: Stuart, what about you?
21: Hi, Stuart.
0: Hi, guys. I was good at maths and physics, but I went to Melbourne High School, and so there was this sort of you need to excel, you need to go to university and all those sorts of things, and those two subjects were probably big contributors to going to Duntroon and doing engineering. But wow. I was also in the Air Force Cadet. I was a rower. I stopped doing art after year 10 because it wasn't like a core subject. And then I was in the stage crew and I actually got a full colours for putting on productions of Superstar and Pippin.
7: Good on you.
21: And wow.
0: I think all of those things that I did around the core subject is what my life has been about since. So, like, I was in the army and then I got injured and then I had a graphic design business for about 25 years and then now I restore classic cars.
21: And
0: I like music and I like history and I like all these sorts of things that were the peripherals rather than the core subjects. But the core subjects did get me into a good degree course in the army, which taught me an awful lot about how to treat people and manage people and all those sorts of things. It'd been very helpful in running businesses and stuff like that.
7: So, Stuart, are you restoring vehicles for yourself or are you restoring vehicles for other people?
0: I wish I was restoring vehicles for myself, but instead I'm restoring it for other people. So, at the moment we restore a lot of classic Range Rovers, like the early two-door ones.
7: Yeah.
0: And then I'm doing a Commodore and a Leyland P76 and I've done some Jaguars and other things.
7: Stuart, would you pop me an email to knights@3rw.com.au because I have got something that I love that I have neglected and it needs a bit of love. knights@3rw.com.au. Chris, good evening to you.
21: Hello, Chris.
7: Chris, talk to me.
21: My heart started singing the first time I walked into an accounting class back in 1975.
7: What was the song that your heart was singing?
21: I'm not sure to tell you the truth, but I knew I was going to be an accountant. I graduated, you know, with Bachelor of Business, became an accountant. I'm 67, and I'm still working as an accountant and loving every day of it.
7: Now, this is fabulous. Pete, don't you get excited when you hear someone who is... You know, I wanted to be an accountant, I became an accountant, and I still love being an accountant. That is, I find that sort of passion very exciting.
21: So do I, and it's something I think we all share for our work, our love of work, our love of the work we're doing, I think. Well, I know that that's your case, Dennis, and mine as well, as well as Chris.
7: Chris, that is a terrific call. And how long do you reckon you're going to go? Because I saw something online of a woman who's still running businesses, Pete, at 94 years of age in the United States. Good on her. Chris, you'll do it for a while, won't you?
21: I think I'll be kicking around for a while, Dennis. We've just opened up, my company's opening up in South Australia. We've just formed a new concept company. Which I'm a sort of a principal shareholder in. So I think as long as I'm getting up in the morning and
1: heading up to the warehouse, I'll be doing it.
7: Isn't that fascinating? Pete, Chris, thank you so much for your call. That is inspiring. Pete, I was talking a few weeks ago to a friend who's in his late 80s, and he's been extremely successful in business and in life, and he was on the Gold Coast going towards Noosa, had driven up from Victoria, first holiday in 20 years.
21: Oh, how about that? That's dedication, isn't it?
7: But there you go, because he just loves doing what he does.
21: Because he loves doing what he does, that's right.
7: And he's super successful. So good luck to him.
21: I like what they do in Japan. I rather gather that when people retire from their business career, older people find other things to do in the community that are sort of like a second career in the second part of their life. And I think it's a great idea.
7: Would that be like public service or you know, community service?
21: It's a kind of community service, I think. I think it's kind of unofficial, but it seems, from what I gather, to be extremely successful. I think it's a great idea.
7: You have to have a purpose when you get up in the morning.
21: Exactly. Exactly, I agree.
7: So simple. Leanne?
21: Hi, Leanne.
4: Hello. Hello, Dennis and Peter.
21: Hi.
4: I've always, Dan, I think you can guess what my best, my favourite subject was at school.
7: Was it music?
4: Absolutely.
7: Yeah.
4: Music, which is still current today. I still love music. Art, PE and cooking, because I used to like be always hungry at 16.
7: Was it called commercial principles then? What was it called?
4: No, it was called home economics.
7: Home economics, yes.
4: But I hated sewing. I've never been good at that. School was wasted on me because I was more an athlete type of thing. But I now find that I'm fascinated with languages, history. I love all the sciences, history, geography, and still love music and art. But I wasn't a perfect student either, but I think I've learnt more out of school than I did in school. But I will say that English, reading, writing, was my forte to get the jobs that I did.
21: Yes, very. It's kind of crucial, isn't it? And it's very good for kids to learn English, and also, I reckon, writing stuff by hand using a screen.
4: I've got rather good handwriting, actually.
21: Good work. Keep it up. It's good for you.
7: There's been a bit of stuff online, Pete, this last week about the fact that that kids are not writing, and maybe they're not soaking in information because it's all on screen.
4: Do you know what bothers me? I, no offence to journalists, but I cannot stand when I read an article and there's a double word that hasn't been proofread or misspelling the American way. That really bugs me. My pet hate.
7: Well, that's fair enough.
4: Bad spelling in documents that are news.
7: Yeah, that's fair enough, Leanne. Thank you very much for your call. 28 past 10. Alicia, good evening.
21: Hi, Alicia.
22: Hi, how are you going?
7: Good.
22: Can you hear me?
7: Mm.
22: I just thought you might like to know my first year of teaching.
7: Yes, we would love to.
22: Okay, I wanted to be an artist, but my father, being English, said he wasn't keeping me at school, and I got a bursary from me at high school, and I had no intentions of teaching. I just wanted to do art and paint. But my first grade was in 1960, and they sent me to Abbotsford. This is my very first grade. And it was preps. Guess how many in the one room?
7: 11.
22: 61.
7: Whoa!
21: 61. I hope you didn't have to remember everyone's name.
22: They used to say to me, "I'm going home now." And I'd go, "No, you're not." And I sort of locked them up. But anyway, that lasted only till Easter. After Easter, they sent me to Kyabram. And when I get there, the teacher hadn't moved, so all I did was mend wood boxes. Huh. And then and the May holidays, after the May holidays, they sent me up to Kerrang. And I'm going up in the train with all these other teachers who were going back, you know, from their holiday.
7: Yeah.
22: And they looked at me and they sort of laughed. And I said, they said, "Oh, you've got that grade five. This is my first year. A 5-6, where the teacher had the nervous breakdown."
7: Oh.
22: But
21: you survived.
22: See, I had a fantastic year because I love snakes and I love things like that. And the kids that try to get rid of me, they come out when I was on yard duty and they say, "This man with purple trousers, he left you a big parcel," and there'd be a big fisherman's basket. And I check it out. I knew it wasn't poisonous because the kid would be dead, you know. So when they all came in, I opened it up. There's this great big python there. So I picked him up and wrapped him around my neck and I kissed him and said, "What a beautiful fellow he was. How lovely." Anyway, I'm nearly finished. Another day I was writing on the blackboard at lunchtime,
7: yes,
22: and this Rodney Marfell came in and he said, "Look, Bess, look what I found on the way to school." This is at lunchtime. And in his hand he had a blinking mouse. And he stuck it right under his face. I got a fright, jumped up on the desk. The mouse goes under a hole under the blackboard. And I, of course, you've got to be careful as a teacher what you say. And I said, "What we need is the cat." So after lunch, you know, you had so you nearly finished classroom and your box room next to it. And in there was a chair with a magpie, pet magpie tied with a bit of string. And the kids are lined up to come in after lunch. Of course, down at the end, guess what is there? There's a kid with a gunny sack. And you know what was in it, don't you?
7: No, we don't. A cat. Okay. Now, Alicia, we do need to move on. Please finish up your story.
21: Oh, great stories.
22: This is the best bit. The vice principal comes in, right? And he's got to give a talk on the Ghoul League of Bird Lovers. He's got to walk past the poor bird that's tied onto the chair. And then he goes, "Gabble, gabble, gabble." And off he went, and I never saw him for the rest of the year.
7: There you go. Alicia, you broke through. You broke through. That is really, really good. Peter Hitchener, we'll be watching you on the weekend on Nine News. How many years have you been there?
21: I've been at Channel 9 since 1973. So it's quite a while, Dennis, isn't it, really? To live in Melbourne. Oh, I love this place, and I came to live here in 1974.
7: Hey. We are very lucky that you did that. Wonderful 3693. Peter Hitchener, we'll talk to you next week. The quiz is coming up very shortly. It's Lightology tonight, Wonderful 3693. And then Paul Harris with some suggestions on what to watch or what not to watch. Back soon.
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7: Wonderful 3693, if you want to play the quiz. Lightology tonight. Stuart, you're first up. Good evening.
25: Good evening, Dennis.
7: Okay, see how we go with this. Lightology. One of the hits for Jose Feliciano has light in the title. What's the name of the song?
25: Light My Fire.
7: Light My Fire is correct. Can you confirm the name of Debbie Boone's, daughter of Pat Boone, Debbie Boone's biggest hit with light in the title?
25: Light of My Life.
7: Sorry?
25: Light of My Life.
7: I can't give it to you, but you're so close. Peter, call back, Stuart. Peter, good evening.
26: Hello.
7: Peter.
26: Hello.
7: Debbie Boone's biggest hit was?
26: I think it was You Light Up My Life.
7: Correct. I need a saying now, Peter, for... Mm-hmm. When times have been really tough, but things are on the improve, light what? A saying. You've gone through a bit of absolute crappy times, and then things are on the improve. Light at what?
26: Light at the end of the tunnel?
7: Yes. Well done. Oh, gee, you just got in there. Judith Light is a famous American actress who starred in a sitcom in the 80s through to early 90s with Tony Danza and Alyssa Milano. What was the name of that television show that starred Judith Light as the mother?
26: I think that was Who's the Boss?
7: Correct. Oh, you're going very, very well. One to go. Hang on, David, and other callers. What was the name of the television show that starred Sybil Shepherd and Bruce Willis? I think it was also a title of a Leo Sayer hit. Anyway, Sybil Shepherd, Bruce Willis, with light in the title.
26: Moonlighting,
7: well done. Whoa. That was tight. Congratulations to you, Peter. You've won 100.
26: Thank you.
7: Do you go to the footy?
26: Yeah, I do.
7: Well, Yeah. Whether you do or you don't, you've got a $100 voucher at Platform 28, which is next to Marvel Stadium in Docklands. It's great for events. If you've got company functions for the end of the year you're worrying about or thinking about, maybe give them a call. Platform 28, where great events come to life. A $100 voucher for you. Congratulations as we enjoy a bit of Al Jarreau and the theme from Moonlighting.

0: It's 20 to 11. Paul Harris is next. He's got a few things to talk about, and your calls are welcome. 133693, maybe with recommendations of something to watch. 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
2: His baby daughter come into the world.
3: Oh, there we go.
2: Which is lovely. His first child, and beautiful name, Little Daisy.
3: Yeah, Daisy Bontempelli.
2: Daisy.
3: How many syllables is that? Daisy, yeah.
2: Yeah, that's a few.
3: Yeah. Daisy Bontempelli.
2: Yep, we're not. So it's not about syllables.
3: No, I was just curious.

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9: 16 to 11, 3AW. Hello, Paul Harris.
10: Good evening, Dennis.
9: Paul, I hope your week's going along well, and I'm looking forward to chatting about the bits and pieces you have, including on Netflix, My Brilliant Career.
10: Yes, this is a remake of the 1979 classic that made stars out of Judy Davis and Sam Neill.
9: Yes.
10: And it's been remade now as a miniseries. It's a lavish historical drama. They spent a lot of money on this, and it's quite impressive if overlong. A show like this is very dependent on finding an actress who is the equal of Judy Davis. Hard act to follow.
9: My word.
10: Anyway, that's been done with this young woman from the Northeast playing the role of Sybilla. She's the eldest daughter in a poverty-stricken family who are heavily in debt, living in the countryside. This is set in the year 1900. But she's frustrated because she wants to be a creative person. She says, I want to create, not procreate. And she's invited to stay. You thought that was funny.
9: Yes, I did.
10: Yeah, she's invited to stay with her grandmother at her very lavish property, a country estate. And the grandmother wants to basically sell her off to a wealthy husband, you know, find a suitor.
9: Yes, so she wanted one of the creates, but not the one that the girl wanted.
10: No, and her passion is writing. She wants to be a writer, a famous author, and she sends off a manuscript to the Bulletin in Sydney, which was the leading journal of the time, and doesn't have much luck. And also, she's in a situation where she's a bit artistic, she's a bit bohemian, she's very wild. And at this point, the story develops into a My Fair Lady kind of scenario with this wild girl being taught deportment and how to act ladylike. But at heart, she's a wild tomboy. And playing Sibylla is this Philip of North East, who's a real

0: Discovery. I've got to admit, I wasn't that impressed by the story, but I was totally impressed by her. She's got two suitors who are pursuing her. But, you know, it's a problem because she says she's not interested in matters of the heart. And one of the suitors is Frank, a very decent but boring Englishman, and the other one, Harry, is a handsome landowner in the original play by Sam Neill. And in this one, it's a biracial actor, part Chinese. In fact, the film is very contemporary in tone, although it's a, you know, an historical drama set in 1900. And purists might get a bit upset. There's, for example, a big ball that takes place, which Sibylla attends, and they're playing very stodgy old-time music. And Sibylla goes up to the band leader and whispers in her ear, and what song do you think they go into?
1: Oh, I don't know.
0: Well, I'll tell you, Rod Stewart, Young Turks.
1: Hey, good. So, hang on, is this an Australian production or is this...
0: It is. No, it's an Australian production.
1: Oh, that's good. Yep.
0: And it is the year 1900. Now, we should remember, of course, Miles Franklin, the very famous literary award called the Miles Franklin Award. And she was quite a landmark writer in Australian literature. And I guess because of the success of the film back in 1979, it's a very, very cherished piece of writing. And I thought it was a bit long. It's about 6 1-hour episodes. It's on Netflix, and I'm giving it 7 out of 10. I'd give it more, but to be honest, I thought, apart from the main actress in it, I thought that it dragged a bit for me.
1: Didn't quite.
0: I'd be interested to know what other listeners thought.
1: Well, if anyone has anyone seen it? 133693. 133693, your second instalment tonight, the F Ward on Stan.
0: Yes, this is a second Australian production I'll talk about tonight.
1: Yeah, good.
0: This is another TV miniseries, and I thought it was excellent. It's set in the emergency department of Sydney Hospital, which is on the northern beaches. Now, this is really interesting because you only see this in Australian shows, don't you? This is a big hospital. It's underfunded. They're struggling. They're having to use emergency generators a lot of the time. And it's right on the beach. Now, I would have thought, especially Sydney, that the real estate there would have been, developers would have been putting up high-rise units. But here's this hospital. Anyway, getting over that.
1: Right.
0: We've got 6 young would-be doctors. They need to get certification so that they can qualify as proper doctors, and they've all failed in the past. So this is their last stop. If this doesn't work for them, then they're out the door. And
1: right.
0: It's got a great ensemble cast, including Dan Wiley, who's the head of the ER, English actress Anna Friel, you'll certainly recognise her face,
1: yep,
0: if not a name. She plays the very stern but fair head of the department. And she actually, when the young interns turn up for a briefing, she says, well, given past experience, I think a quarter of you will be gone in the next 6 months. So there's a lot of the suspense. Who's going to make it and who isn't? But I thought this was very, very, very, very good, very memorable. It reminded me of Grey's Anatomy and House, shows like that.
1: More recently,
0: The Pit.
1: Yep.
0: And the characters are very likeable. One of the interns is hiding a heart condition, which I thought was very funny. The other one, he can't even do stitches without feeling like vomiting.
1: Some of your gags leave me in stitches. Keep going.
0: One of the interns actually prescribed a patient a fatal drug and nearly got fired. And, yeah, it goes on like that. There's also cameos from the likes of Alex Dimitriades and Jeremy Sims. And
1: Jeremy, gosh.
0: Yes, remember Chances?
1: Yes.
0: Yes, who can forget
1: He nude it up. F Ward out of 10 on Stan, what would you give it?
0: I'm giving it 8 out of 10, and there are 6 episodes. I'm pretty confident this is going to go to another series.
1: Wouldn't that? that be wonderful? So two Australian productions for your first two tonight. My Brilliant Career on Netflix, The F Word on Stan, and we'll catch up on another one after the break. Plus, callers, what have you found to watch on your streaming services, or what have you been to see at the movies that you want to recommend or recommend do not attend? 133-693.
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5: Hello, Dennis. Hello, Paul. I've got something to recommend, but can I open with a quick joke, please? Something different?
4: Yes.
5: Yeah. On the way to work on the M1, there was a truck crash, a cheese truck. Oh, there was debris everywhere.
4: Mm. Thank you. Oh,
5: please. Okay, guys. Now for the show. Pencil this in your diary. October 16, Stan Australia is getting the Friday the 13th TV series. It's based upon the events before the 1980 movie about a young Pamela Voorhees raising Jason at Camp Crystal Lake.
6: Oh, okay.
5: He drowns, and it's about her story growing up and seeking revenge, the backstory. We know little bits about Jason's death and resurrection in the sequels later in the 1980s, but this is more, draws more in about the story of Pamela growing up. It's one to recommend, guys, so pencil in 15.
6: What you call a prequel.
5: Yes, it's been drawn out. And the irony
4: thank
5: thing
4: you.
5: Is episode 5 will drop when there's a Friday the 13th on the actual calendar this year.
4: Good on you.
6: Makes sense, doesn't it? Mm.
4: Cameron, thank you very much. Paul, your final instalment tonight. I don't know whether you're too favourable about this one. One night only.
6: No, well, it's a pretty bizarre, I guess, a novel setup. Sex outside marriage has been banned by the government.
4: Right.
6: With the exception of one day or a 12-hour period. So this is a romantic comedy where two people, one guy works, he was a pizza shop, and he meets this woman who's a singer, an aspiring singer, played by an actress called Monica Barbaro. Now, she played Joan Baez in the recent Bob Dylan movie, which I thought she was very good in. And citizens have to wear tattoos on their wrist, marked green for married and red for single. So this is a very bizarre film about enforced celibacy, and the price of condoms hits the roof. So it's a very sexy comedy, but without any real sex. So this couple are looking for a partner to have sex with, but thanks to a series of very improbable coincidences, they kept running into each other. Now, you know, in a romantic comedy, they're obviously meant for each other, but that's not the way it pans out, as it does in all sorts of romantic comedies.
4: Hang on.
6: It's obvious they're suited to each other.
4: Can we go back slightly?
6: Sure.
4: Both of the partners in this relationship, they're both looking for a partner to get into a menage a trois with them.
6: Yes.
4: No.
6: Yes. Only on the 1 12-hour period.
4: Gosh. It's a very selective time limit.
6: Yeah, it doesn't really make sense. And I thought it was a bit boring, really. We'll leave it at that, huh?
4: So you didn't...
6: Playing in cinemas now, I give it 6 out of 10.
4: You didn't love it, Paul?
6: No. The characters were very forgettable, and, you know, it wasn't a very... If you're going to make a romantic comedy, it's got to be endearing.
4: That's... But if there was a day where you could do that, everyone would know about it, so you'd be very suspicious of any movement from your partner.
6: There's all these holes in the plot that don't make any sex, and I don't know much about sex. The only sex I know is in sex.
4: Thank you. Do you have anything to leave us with?
6: Oh, yeah. You know, David Hasselhoff, who refers to himself as the Hoff.
4: Yes.
6: Well, it's less of a hassle.
4: Thank you. Paul Harris, thank you. One night only, 6 out of 10. F Ward was okay. My Brilliant Career, okay. Hey, Paul, talk to you next week.
6: Thanks, Dennis.
4: Goodbye now.
6: Bye.
4: Back soon. Talking Melbourne.
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0: 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Good evening, I'm Jamel Wells. Sydney Swans Executive Director of Club Performance John Longmire says the club has a lot of work to do to regain respect. Five players have issued an apology after being banned for the rest of the season over an incident in a Melbourne hotel. Police are investigating allegations of a sexual assault in the hotel, but no arrests have been made. John Longmire has told Fox it will take time for the Swans to put this behind them.
1: The culture of the footy club, it's taken a big hit, and it'll take time to for everyone to rebuild the trust in the football club, and that's what the intention of everyone is to do.
0: The federal government's gambling reforms have passed Parliament after reaching a deal with the opposition. The changes will restrict betting ads on TV and radio and let people opt out of online gaming promotions. The changes start January next year. The government is confident wages will keep up with inflation by next year. They grew 3.2% in the year to June, down on the previous reading in March. Public sector wages continue to outpace those in the private sector. Treasurer Jim Chalmers says the situation will improve.
7: It's worth remembering that both Treasury and the Reserve Bank are forecasting annual real wage growth to return this financial year.
0: A national survey shows voter satisfaction swinging wildly across the country. Jack Fenwick reports.
8: The JWS Research Survey shows support for the Victorian government plummeting to a net rating of minus 33%. South Australia recorded the highest approval rating at plus 27%, followed by Western Australia on plus 14. New South Wales and Queensland hover near average at plus 4 and plus 2%. The federal government also taking a hit in the poll, landing well below the state average with a net rating of minus 14%. Jack Fenwick reporting.
0: The Army's joined the search for an 18-year-old bushwalker missing in the New South Wales Southern Highlands. Lily Hooper failed to return from a walk in Natai National Park a week ago. An Australian has died in Vietnam. DFAT has confirmed it's providing consular assistance to the person's family, but has provided no other details. And a rare bird that sparked a search after escaping from its inner Sydney enclosure has returned home in search of food. The yellow and white macaw called Twisty escaped on Tuesday. It's worth $30,000. In finance, one Australian dollar buying around 71 US cents.
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0: The Sharks are shutting down talk of finals footy after successive losses. Cronulla's fighting to get back into the NRL top four, starting with Sunday's clash against Gold Coast. Prop Tom Hazelton says they're not looking too far ahead.
10: To worry about September now is pretty foolish. We have, you know, three rounds till then, and, you know, an important one that, you know, we have on Sunday, and that's, for us at the moment, the most important one's the next one.
0: Small forward Tobin Murray will make his AFL debut for Fremantle on Saturday against Carlton at Marvel Stadium. Nick Kyrgios has been suspended from tennis after testing positive for cocaine. The Hockey Roos have played a 4-4 draw with Chile. Matt Renshaw has started training with the Australian Test team in Mackay after replacing dumped opener Jake Weatherald. And rival NFL coaches for Dallas Cowboys and New Orleans Saints are questioning the wisdom of joint practice sessions after a number of brawls.
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20: A strong wind warning is in place for the coast. Partly cloudy tonight, medium chance of showers with winds northwesterly, 20 to 25 k's. Tomorrow, cloudy, very high chance of showers in the afternoon and evening, winds northwesterly, 15 to 25 k's. Friday, cloudy, very high chance of showers, top of 15. Saturday, partly cloudy, high chance of showers, top of 15. And Sunday, partly cloudy, slight chance of showers, top of 16. Heading for a top of 15 tomorrow for Warrnambool, Port Ferry, Mortlake and Terrain.
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21: At the moment, it's 12 degrees.
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0: I want to know about your bad habits. Have you got funny habits that you know you've got, but you have a problem maybe controlling them? For instance, if I am anywhere near a roller door, like garage door, and I put it down, quite often, I hate admitting this, quite often I will drive off, say, down the back lane or wherever I happen to be, and then I'll go, I know I've done it, but I just need to go back and check. So reverse, reverse, reverse. Yes, it's down. The world is okay. Do you have any funny little habits that you know that you have that are pretty, pretty stupid? 133-693. We were chatting amongst the team here on 3RW Nights about people who whistle. My father used to whistle. It used to drive, much as I loved him, it used to drive everyone nuts, because I think when he was whistling, he was thinking. So he's thinking about something else, but he is whistling. And he rather fancied himself as a whistler. I don't know that he was that good, but it used to drive the rest of us insane. Are you a whistler? Have you ever experienced a whistler? And if you are a whistler, would you like to whistle for me? 133-693. Here's another little bit. Iconic ads. I used to love John Laws on the Valvoline ad, for instance. What's that one? I think it's Colour Bond, where the fella runs out to get his morning paper. He gets the paper, turns around in his undies and looks up at the roof and just admires his Colour Bond roof. That's not that old. That's only about, I reckon, six, seven years, and it's still going, I think. Iconic ads that have really caught your attention. Love to hear from you. And further to an earlier conversation tonight, when I asked Andrew McLaren whether in his private toilet at home, whether he has his toilet roll on waterfall, in other words, over the front, or whether it's a blind. And are you a scruncher or a folder? 133-693. Merle, good evening and welcome.
1: And thank you for welcoming me. My father-in-law whistled all the goddamn time. My father used to say, "Oh my God, here comes Whistling Willie."
0: Whistling Willie.
1: Well, he was William, you know.
0: Oh, right, okay.
1: My dad used to call him Whistling Willie. And so bad habits, Jen. I've got to go every night. I keep on going back to make sure I've turned the tap off in the bathroom.
0: Yes.
1: You know, because it drips sometimes. And that I've locked the front door.
0: Right, so you just need to go and check these things.
1: Oh, yeah, I go and I think, oh, no, I'll have to go and look. And I was watching telly the other night. I was out the back. It's like two sort of sections of the house. And I said to my daughter, I just can't watch this movie. I've got to go out and make sure that I've turned the tap off in the bathroom.
0: And had you?
1: Yeah, I had. It's ridiculous. What is it? It's strange.
0: It is strange, because the one thing that comes to mind as we're talking, Merle, is when you go and post a letter, which, of course, we don't do that much these days, but if you do, you never question whether you've posted a letter, but we question whether we've turned a tap off, whether we've brought the roller door down on the garage. Isn't it funny? We don't question whether we've posted a letter.
1: Oh, my daughter did the other day. She said, I wonder if our sensor's safe. I wonder if somebody's crept out and found out everything about us. Then she said to me, well, I won't worry, Mum, because I think there's all the post box have ID, you know, cameras on them. So she says, I don't think anyone will take. She was worried about putting the census in the letterbox.
0: Oh, so you did it on paper? Not online.
1: I didn't do it online because I thought I rang and got the census paper sent out to me a while before, and then we sat down in the night time and sort of worked out. She did her side and I did my side, you know. But she was she was worried about whether it never ever got to them. Then, stop worrying.
0: Yes, see, isn't that funny? Little things that worry us. This is really bizarre. Merle, thank you very much. Simon?
2: Hi, Dennis. How are you, mate?
0: Yeah, good, Simon.
2: Oh, I'm here to call up about whistling. First of all, I'd just like to say with your singing at carols, I think we're getting to the end of that. It's getting still good, but a little bit deteriorating, so I'm going to start whistling for you now.
0: My singing is deteriorating, is it?
2: Just over the last couple of years. So maybe you should take up some whistling.
0: Thank you. Thank you for your endorsement, Simon. Actually, my voice is probably in better shape than it was in my 30s, but that's neither here nor there. Go ahead.
2: Oh, we've all got opinions. I'll go on now.
0: Well, you certainly have. So, Simon, is there any chance you barrack for a team that has made it into the finals after a bit of a bad start to the year?
2: I'm a Sydney fan.
0: Simon, you're not making any sense, but thank you very much. And you're whistling. Questionable. Chris, good evening.
3: Hello, Dennis. I just want to tell you about our team, Richmond and Geelong, won't be on TV on Saturday night, but I was saying to a person just the other day, if I was barracking for Geelong in the AFL, I would not barrack for Geelong in the VFL. I'd be actually barracking for Geelong West.
0: Oh, yes, that's fair enough.
3: Yeah, and a good bloke, I think I met him once. I was only young. Disco Roach used to come to our school at Broadmeadows West Technical School, used to do PE. The guy for Geelong, I think he started at Geelong West in the VFA, which was the seconds, and then Geelong in the VFL, or was it AFL? Matty Scarlett, really nice bloke he is.
0: Sorry, Matty Scarlett?
3: Yeah, Matthew Scarlett, isn't it?
0: Yes, Matthew Scarlett, son of John Scarlett, who after footy ran a security firm in Geelong, and I think Matty might have taken on that business. He was a fantastic player, Chris.
3: And can I finish by saying, not to take any light or anything to stick what's happening at the moment, but I think I can only wait for the day after the AFL Grand Final or within a week or two. I've endorsed everything of the women's international cricket, the women's big bash and the men's big bash. And I'm not going to throw a void in and take an escape and lose money I can least afford too much Harley on the Spring Racing Carnival, because I just have to put this whole AFL season behind me, because I can't be objective and constructive in any conversation. It's just best to say, all right, let it play out, whatever, and don't ever watch the TV, because you'll start getting difficult or distressing thoughts, and it's a cliche I just can't visit at the moment.
0: Yeah. Chris, thank you very much for your call. 133-693. Matty Scarlett was the man who discovered and encouraged Tom Stewart, the champion Geelong backman, and then suddenly he's been discovered and has gone on to be one of the greats of backline footy in Australia. On the text from Adam, scrunching toilet paper surely can't work logistically. Excuse my indelicate working. Well, it can work, because people are evidently, Adam, they are either folders or scrunchers. 133-693. Hello, Karen.
4: Hi, Dennis. A few I kind of get. I used to like that Coca-Cola ad with the big beach ball on the water. Years ago.
0: Mm.
4: And I used to say, things go bad with Coca-Cola, etc., etc. And that was a great ad. Really good. It was very well filmed.
0: Coca-Cola. Coca-Cola ads were for decades rated as the best ads in Australia by a street. And I think it was the same all over the world.
4: And the other one I liked was the, a couple of others were the, I just went away with TAA, which goes back to the 60s. Honestly, that was a grey head. Really, really good. You probably don't remember that one, do you, Dennis?
0: Sorry?
4: You wouldn't remember that, would you?
0: Well, which one was it again? Sorry, the line is cutting in. What was it again?
4: Up, Up and Away with TAA.
0: Oh, Up, Up and Away, TAA, a song written by Jimmy Webb.
4: That's right. That was a really, really good ad that. And the other one I like was Be In It Today, Live More of Your Life with Norm.
0: Oh, that was the boys from, oh, gosh. They were so famous. They did bits and pieces for cricket on Channel 9. I'll get their name in just a second. It's going to come to me any minute. It could come to me any second. Mojo. They were the people who came up with that particular jingle. Karen, thank you very much for your call. On the email from Tony, as a boy in Melbourne in the 70s, Dennis, I loved watching the various ads for the magnificent Valiant Charger. Not only for the people passing by yelling out, "Hey, Charger," and giving the drivers the peace sign, but also for the beautiful... sometimes bikini-clad women finding the portly, middle-aged, sometimes balding drivers of the Chargers suddenly irresistible. Yes, that's exactly what those ads did. Hey, Charger, the unbelievable machine. Tony, I think from Warrnambool, thank you very much for your... thank you for your email and your perfect recollection. Okay, scrunch your folder, toilet paper. Iconic ads that you've loved or loved, there might be one right at the moment, or funny habits that you have, that you know you have, you know that it annoys the fact that you've got them, but you can't really change them. What are they? 133693. And whistle. Are you a good whistler? I'd love a great whistler to ring in. 133693. Back soon.
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0: Thank you to Kathy who sent an email. I have to check my doors if they're locked three or four times before I can settle in for bed of an evening. Kathy, thank you very much for listening and being a part of the program. Emails, nights@3rw.com.au. Macy is working on the program this evening, audio producing and doing a stellar job, has an annoying habit, blowing bubbles whilst chewing gum. Now, I relate to this because Macy has been caught out in work-type environments while she's concentrating on something, just doing the little and blowing the bubble. And I have been caught out at that myself, but not in recent years. I've stopped chewing gum. But, you're thinking, but you're not thinking about those who are around you necessarily. On the text from Sally, I am a folder of toilet paper. My husband is a scruncher. With folding, you use less toilet paper. I agree with you, Sally. I've tried both, but I am a folder. I know you don't. I know no one who is listening needs to know that, but there you are. It's been revealed. Wonderful 3693. If ever you meet me in the street or at a function or whatever, please don't come up and say, "Well, I was very thrilled to hear that you're a folder of toilet paper." Hello, Rob.
18: Oh, good evening, Dennis. You got to know when to fold them and know when to hold them.
0: Yeah, we know when to fold them and know when to scrunch them.
18: That's correct. Now, Dennis, thought I'd test your knowledge out on some commercials.
0: Ah, here we go. You're the expert in this, but I'll have a go.
18: 230 Brunswick Street, Fitzroy. Remember, Eric.
0: Eric Planasek.
18: Oh, that's the one. Good on you, Dennis. Go to the top of the class.
0: Gee whiz.
18: What about this one?
0: Oh, yeah. I'm glad I got that one.
18: He probably wouldn't. He probably wouldn't. She probably would. But I think they do. He probably wouldn't. They probably do. Do you remember that one?
0: I remember it. I have no idea what it's for.
18: Fiber trim.
0: Thank you. I still feel quite well about myself that I don't remember. What's fibre trim? Oh, this is fibre to put in your body to alleviate problems.
18: Yes, so that's my understanding. What about... it's not how you make porridge.
0: No. Rob.
18: I'll give you the answer. It's Uncle Toby's... and what about... chum. It's so chumpy you can carve it.
0: It was a dog food.
18: Yes, correct.
0: Which you didn't put in with your porridge.
18: Correct. Short skirts are back, are they? You used to look great in a mini.
0: I have no idea. I know the ad. I got no idea what it was for.
18: Special K.
0: Of course. You look great in a mini because you're eating Special K for breakfast.
18: Did I?
0: Rob, do you have any others that will confuse me? I got two.
18: What about Mr. Wong? Mr. Wong, I lost all my traveller's checks.
0: American Express.
18: I got an office right here in Hong Kong.
0: That's right. American Express.
18: What about, don't leave that car just sitting in a heap. Come to pick apart where everything's cheap, from a door to a wheel to a bum
0: No. I know. Rob, you've lost me on this one.
19: You've done well, Dennis.
0: Well, I've done my best.
19: What about blood and guts and grease off the rod?
0: No, that's fine. We need to move on, Rob, but you are a classic caller. Thank you very much for bringing a bit of levity and joy to this this segment. That is really, really good. Rob, thank you. It's 27 after 11. Jim, good evening.
20: Hi, Dan.
0: Hey, Jim.
20: Yeah, yeah. Hey, you know, last night with Troy?
0: Yes.
20: Yeah, I was hoping Robert, you know how he usually comes on near the end?
0: Yes.
20: Of the segment.
0: Yeah.
20: But I thought of Billy Bunter, but I was waiting for Rob to come on and start singing the tune to you. Remember you used to go Billy Bunter pies for you or something like that, wasn't it?
0: We had a pile of emails and bits and pieces even today of people with the initials BB, Jim. Bruce Beresford was one. Billy Bunter was another one. They just kept coming through and through. But
20: there'd be hundreds of them.
0: Do you mean leading up, there was another one, B. Birtles came through on air, but there was another BB to do with music. It wasn't B.B. King that came out on air. There were a lot of things or people with the initials B.B.
20: Yeah, that choice segment lately, that's getting to me. I think of them, and as soon as I think of the next one, I forget the one I've just thought of.
0: That's what happens, and especially that's what happens late. That happens late at night, Jim.
20: Yeah, it happens all the time. Memory's going, Dennis. But anyway, I noticed the last 12, 18 months with Troy. You know, I used to be able to reel them off and just remember them, but now I can't.
0: All right. Just keep trying. Yeah. Keep exercising your brain. Yeah. Thank you very much for your... Yeah? Anything else?
20: Yeah. Yep. Habits.
0: Yes.
20: I've got to have... everything's got to be in even. You know, the volume on the telly or the wireless or whatever. And... even just turning the tap. You know, to do the kitchen tap here, the hot water, it takes me 9 turns, you know, part turns. So on the 9th turn, I take it back, you know, like half an inch or so to make it 10. I don't feel comfortable if I don't.
0: Jim, that's this is exactly why we wanted to do this tonight. So that makes you feel more comfortable.
20: Yeah, I'm not happy with even uneven numbers, you know, odd numbers. And even walking up the street, right?
0: Yes.
20: I count the, you know, you got the footpaths cut into sections, you know, I just count, you know, the lines across it. So I count the sections off, you know, I'm out walking the puppies or I'm on the yarn or anything. And I count, then when I get to 48, if I can't get past 50, then I go back to naught. And
0: Jim.
20: You know, and each block, and if I do a left turn, Dennis, then I start counting again.
0: Jim, yeah, this is really interesting, and you've just brought up something that I've heard about from people before. I'd love to hear from anyone who falls into this category. Jim, there are people who cannot walk on the cracks in, say, tiles on a footpath. You know, is it?
20: I avoid the splits, you know, those expansion joints, you know, they put in the concrete paths. I don't step on that expansion part, you know, where they put the line across it, because that's for the concrete to expand. I don't step on that.
0: So, Jim,
20: there was
0: just
20: a show on the...
0: Yeah,
20: ask your question, Dennis, sorry.
0: What's the show?
20: There was a show on the ABC years ago, you know, like one of them science shows, and they were talking about this type of thing. And, you know, people who can't step on the cracks on the concrete, can't step on those lines, the made lines on the concrete. One bloke was living on the park bench, because he couldn't go home because he'd clean and clean and clean and clean for days upon days, nights upon nights, until he exhausted himself. So for his sanity, he camped on the streets.
0: Oh, you know, Jim.
20: That's an extreme. Yeah, they were talking about, as, you know, one of them many years ago, probably 20, 25 years ago.
0: Yeah, but those habits would still be around, and I'd love to hear from people.
20: I've read articles in the Age magazine and things like that about it too.
0: Yeah, I'd love to hear from people who have sort of compulsive things they need to do. Jim, thank you very much for a great call. We will take a break. It's 28 to midnight. William, Macy, Leanne, Arthur, we'll get to you straight after these. This is 3RW Nights.
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0: Do you have some sort of habit that you know you have, but you can't do much about? It still lingers no matter what you're doing. Do you whistle? We have that one good whistler. Do you whistle and are you pretty happy about yourself, about the quality of your whistling? 133693. Iconic ads from across the years. Might be a radio ad, could be a telly ad. Love to hear your favourites. And we talked on the Wednesday nightcap tonight about whether you have your toilet roll as a waterfall or whether you have it as a blind. And are you a scrunch or a folder? 133693. Hello, William.
29: Hello, Dennis. When actually, I actually whistle at work.
0: You whistle at work?
29: I whistle at work, but the boss drives the boss nuts.
0: Are you a happy whistler, or do you whistle because you're under stress?
29: We're whistling away and doing the CDs, and I'm actually doing the Carlton fan. I go...
0: That's how I do
29: at work.
0: Hey, you're whistling compared to the fellow who rang in before. Yours is world class. His was absolutely appalling. Hey, William, so does it make you feel relaxed when you whistle?
29: Yeah, it does a bit relaxed. I'll tell you what, with the ads, they're not happy, Jan. I do that at work as well.
0: Oh, that is a very, gosh, now there is an ad.
29: If I say the muck up, I say, not happy, Jan, I say it to the boss.
0: William, thank you. That's a great reminder of one that we may have forgotten. Thank you very much for your call. What about Rhonda and Katoot? Where Rhonda says, where Katoot says, oh, what did he say? You look great today, like a sunshine. Oh, gosh, that was a very good ad. 133693, sunrise. Oh, yes. 133693, Macy, good evening.
2: Mike.
3: Dennis, how are you?
0: Yeah, good, Macy.
3: Back to the toilet paper. I just want to say that I don't scrunch, I don't fold, I wrap it around my hand like a mummy.
0: Macy, when did this habit start?
3: Oh, that's a good question.
2: Oh, Dennis, she just uses that much toilet paper, like it's so expensive. And I said to her, I said, you're going to have to ring in. I said, she wraps it. I swear, Dennis, I'm not in there at the time, but I reckon she wraps it half her upper arm.
0: Yeah, well, that would be, well, that's not good, Macy. That's a waste of paper. You're unenvironmentally friendly, and you need to find a new way. Anyway, Macy, thank you. And Mum, thank you very much for being a part of the program. I haven't heard of anyone doing that, wrapping it around your hand. 133693. Hello, Leanne.
4: Hi, Dennis. I have the habit of not liking uneven numbers when it comes to volume levels, eating. I can't, and I eat even amounts on each side of my mouth.
0: Oh, gee. So when you're looking at a menu, you don't like uneven numbers. So would you, if a menu had if it was numbered?
4: No, that doesn't affect me. I'm not affected like that. I just don't like uneven numbers with volumes of, and eating. I eat even amounts on each side of my mouth. It's probably a dental thing.
0: Hey, that's a good.
4: You've got two sides of your mouth, and people prefer one side of their mouth. So I use both. But I also rang to whistle.
0: Leanne, ladies and gentlemen, let me give you an introduction here. Ladies and gentlemen, tonight on the program, we have a very special whistler. Her name is Leanne. She's from the northwest of the state. Leanne, good evening, and take it away.
4: Okay.
0: Okay. Okay. That wasn't quite what I was expecting, but Leanne, thank you very much. It's a very, you have got the most gentle whistle from up in the northwest of the state. Leanne, thank you for your call. Arthur.
5: Good evening, Dennis and Taylor and Macy. I was surprised no one said bubble-headed booby for BB last night. Dr. Smith's robot.
0: Yes.
5: Texted. Yeah, anyway. My friend used to whistle. I'm not a good whistler, but he used to whistle for so long when we walked through the Footscray Mall for half an hour, and people started laughing, and he didn't stop. And he said, it's a free world, and then he started laughing like a kookaburra. I'll see if you remember this. I've did it before. I can't whistle, but I'll try. Do you remember that tune?
0: Yes. Yes.
5: I can't even remember. I've seen it on an ad. And there's a good whistling song for Bill, my friend, by Paper Lace. It starts with whistling, Billy, don't be a hero.
0: Oh, yes, I remember it well, Arthur.
5: Yeah, great song.
0: I tell you what, Arthur, thank you for that. Macy will find it. Billy, don't be a hero. What was the name of the band? Paper Lace?
5: God bless your soul.

0: Thank you. Hello, Jim.
1: Hello, Dennis. Hello, Taylor. And hello, Macy. First of all, Dennis, I'd just like to thank my nurse, Laura, who bandaged my legs today. When I had skyhooks on one day, and she goes, oh, skyhooks. I said, this before your time, how do you know them? She goes, I grew up with them, and I love them. Every time she comes, I have to play Blue Jeans, All My Friends Are Getting Married, and Ego. And, also, I said, there's another song from the 70s, 80s you wouldn't know, and I said, let's tell Laura I love her. And I said, you wouldn't know that. She goes, I do know that. They call me that all the time. I said, if Dennis has time, I'll ask him to play that too. But anyway, Dennis, bad habits. I mean, not bad habits. A habit I've got. Every time I go out, I never go out unless I listen to the most recent weather forecast on this station. If it's rain weather, I get dressed for rain, and I make sure I've always got my two mobile phones. I go in and out the door nervous, thinking I've forgotten something, whether I meet up for appointments or friends. I go in and out the door, make sure I've got both my phones. I make sure I listen to the most current weather update to know how to dress for warm weather or for wet weather. Dennis, just one more thing before I go.
0: Yeah.
1: Today, I was playing one of your favourite bands and one of my favourite bands, the Beach Boys. But
0: yes.
1: It wasn't on YouTube. It wasn't on YouTube streaming DVD or Blu-ray. It was on VHS. It was black and white and documentary colour. And it went right up to when they said Glenn Campbell moved in and Bruce Johnson when he had the mental breakdown. Right up to Pet Sounds, and the VHS is as clear as anything.
0: That, Jim, that would be a great viewing, and thank you very much for your call. We'll take a break, and then we'll chat with Tony McManus about what's on overnights, and then more of your calls. Do you have a sort of a funny little habit, something that, you know, you can't walk out the front, out your front gate unless you go back and check that the front door is locked? Or just different things. I've heard of people who have hanging out washing, they have particular things they need to do. You know, all those sort of things. Do you have one of those habits? 133693, back very soon.
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3: Tony McManus will be with you in the wee small hours. Well, Tony, an overnight's preview, but firstly, do you have some bizarre little habit? Tony Barber.
4: Where is the boy when you need him? Morning, Tony.
3: Yes, Tony's down at Main Beach, I think.
4: Main Beach. Nice place. Lovely.
3: Yes, lovely place.
4: Because I'm not too sure that he actually did that particular whistle. Did he or did he not?
3: I think he did, but I could not be certain of it.
4: Okay. Hope he did.
3: Gosh, he was a great television host.
4: He was a very good television host and always a joy to, occasionally have a cheeky little wine with.
3: Yes. Hey, do you have any habits, mister?
4: Good habits or bad habits?
3: Well, just
4: probably
3: you know,
4: plenty of bad habits, Dean.
3: No, maybe quirky little things. Might be to do with how you hang your hangers in your wardrobe.
4: It could be the way
3: you fold your undies. It could be anything.
4: It's certainly about hanging the shirts out on a hanger, t-shirts or like dress shirts, either or, and they've all got to be hanging in the same direction. And so that means that the hanger will hang to the left.
3: That's right.
4: So hang up, and they all face in the same in the wardrobe.
3: So they have to be perfect.
4: Painfully annoying I am. But they
3: well,
4: do.
3: Yeah.
4: And if I see one that's out of order, I think, hello, who's been in here and messed around with them?
3: Yes.
4: Oh, what's been going on?
3: Do you ring your local police station at this point?
4: I make calls. I ring 000 because they're not busy enough.
3: What about little things like checking that the garage door is actually closed?
4: Not so much that. I do a ring around the house just to make sure that everything is somewhat secure. But then don't forget that I'm having a nap come around about 6:30, quarter to 7 in the morning.
3: Yes.
4: So the daytime sleep becomes pretty important, at least to get the first 5 to 6 hours and then maybe a rest later on in the day. But so, no, I'd probably just check, make sure everything's closed, locked and ready to go, but not frantically, I've got to say. Probably I should. Thank you for reminding me.
3: Ooh. Hey, what's on your program?
4: Lots of, Den, and I'll tell you why. So a couple of things, really, but dancing, I don't know whether dancing's still a thing. Do people still do ballroom? Do they go to learn to dance? Do young people learn to dance these days?
3: I think they'd enjoy it if they did it, but I don't know that they're motivated to do it.
4: Did you learn or just pick it up as you went along?
3: Dancing in me is like, how can I put this? They're opposed.
4: So not necessarily your inclination.
3: I want to, yep. But I'm just so bad at it.
4: But over the years, surely, when you were doing lots of telly, you would have had from time to time to do a bit of a step or not? Or did you avoid
3: well,
4: it
3: yes.
4: At all?
3: Yeah, thank you for bringing that up, and yeah. I'll probably have nightmares about
4: it. Don't.
3: On an ABC show back way, way, way, I had to do a little sort of dance step walking in with Linda George on this particular program, and that terrified me. And then at Crown, about 15, maybe 16 years ago, with Patty Newton, Denise Drysdale, both dancers, Frankie J. Holden and myself, we did a daytime thing there, and there were dance moves.
4: Yeah. And, of course, you're right about that, where certainly Patty and Denise, they pretty much got their humble beginnings, didn't they, as dancers?
3: And Frank can swing it, but I'm not a dancer, and the concept of doing that is just scary. Only doing the basic 1, 2, 3 thing.
4: Yeah, which leads into that bridal waltz. How did you manage that?
3: We got married at our house, so there wasn't any room because there were too many people there. Thank God.
4: So that's, you avoided it on that basis alone. That's funny. So we thought we'd have a bit of fun with that later on in the morning. Scary movies. It came up as a conversation. So many of the stuff that we talk about comes up purely in conversation. When you think about those scary films, that not a fan, but there's one in particular that put me off the idea of a scary movie, and I've avoided them ever since.
3: Yes.
4: It goes back, I think, to the, oh, I'm going to say the 70s, maybe early 70s.
3: Was this by chance The Exorcist?
4: No, but I did see that one. But this, the one that to which I will refer a bit later on, I reckon is even worse than The Exorcist.
3: Hey, we'll be listening straight after the news at midnight.
4: We'll go over to Ender Brady. Yep. Fair bit happening in that part of the world as well. Plenty of time for calls, Dan, after midnight. We'll see you then, mate.
3: Excellent. Bah. Tony McManus after 12. Hello, Nathan.
5: G'day, Dennis. How are you?
3: Yeah, good.
5: Why have you been asking tonight? I was asking why I asked.
3: Sorry?
5: Tonight, what's the topics?
3: We've got lots of topics. Funny little habits that you have is one of them.
5: Don't have one.
3: You don't have one?
5: No.
3: Or you don't have one? Also talking, what are the other things we've been talking about? Oh, we've been talking about so many things. What did you ring me for, Nathan? What do you want to talk about?
5: I heard you a little bit of it at the end, the just 5 minutes. But did you hear what you're saying about TV shows, TV ads?
3: Yeah, TV ads, yes. Any favourites over the years?
5: Yeah, I like the kid goes, the guy brings home a Jeep. And the kid sits outside and says, you bought a Jeep, you need to get a bigger bolt.
3: That's right. Gosh, that's about, 5 or 6 years ago?
5: Yeah, I like that. I like that ad. That's a funny ad, that one.
3: Good on you, Nathan. Yes, go on.
5: And I like the Not Happy Jan one as well.
3: Oh, Not Happy Jan.
5: That was a funny one, that one.
3: That is a classic.
5: I like that one, yeah.
3: That is a classic. Nathan?
5: On tomorrow night? No,
3: footy tomorrow night. Probably one of the last Thursdays of this AFL season. Nathan, thank you very much for your call. We'll take a break and be back shortly with a bit of Paper Lace. And Billy, don't be a hero.
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3: Thank you to Macy Audio producing tonight. Thank you to my producer, Taylor. I look forward to your company Monday at 8 p.m. And then we get back into normal five nights a week as the weeks progress now. Enjoy the next few days. Hope your team wins and good night.

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1: Hello, I'm Jack Fisher. A raft of changes will begin from January next year, tightening rules around the promotion of gambling. Labor's reforms have passed federal parliament after the Albanese government reached a compromise with the opposition. The changes include restrictions on the number of betting ads on TV and radio, and people will be able to opt out of online gambling ads. New data shows wages are still failing to keep up with inflation. Federal politics editor Michael Packey.
2: The Bureau of Statistics has released the latest wage figures, which show pay packets grew 3.2% over the year to June. This is down on the previous reading in March. Treasurer Jim Chalmers admits wages still aren't keeping up with inflation, but he's confident the situation will improve.
3: Both Treasury and the Reserve Bank are forecasting annual real wage growth to return this financial year.
2: The opposition's Tim Wilson argues the government must accept responsibility, claiming life is becoming harder for many Australians.
4: It's quite clear the Treasurer is completely out of his depth in his portfolio.
2: The data reveals public sector wages continue to outpace those in the private sector. Michael Packey reporting.
1: Sydney Swans executives say five players suspended for their behaviour in a Melbourne hotel are extremely remorseful. The players have issued a statement apologising. Police are investigating an alleged sexual assault in the hotel, but no arrests have been made. Swans chief executive Matthew Pavlich says they are concerned about the woman at the centre of the allegations.
5: We offer as much support as we can. They're the ones who are impacted severely at the moment, and we are here to acknowledge those allegations and acknowledge it's a police matter, so we're not going to interfere with that by reaching out to them.
1: A new national survey shows voter satisfaction varies widely across the country. Victoria sank to the bottom of the table with a net rating of -33%, while South Australia led as the standout performer on +27%. WA followed with +14%, with New South Wales and Queensland hovering near the average on 4 and 2%. The federal government well below at -14%. The Israeli Defence Force has cleared its personnel of any criminal wrongdoing in a 2024 strike on a humanitarian convoy which killed an Australian woman. The IDF says there were serious failures that led soldiers to falsely identify a Hamas fighter was travelling in the convoy. However, it was concluded decisions made did not raise reasonable suspicion of criminal misconduct. In finance, one Australian dollar is buying 71.1 US cents.
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1: Port Adelaide spearhead Mitch Georgiades has penned a fresh 2-year extension, keeping him at the club until the end of 2029. The 24-year-old was already contracted for 2027, with the West Australian turning his back on interest from rival clubs, including Geelong. Unlike his housemate, Zach Butters, Georgiades says he was ready to make his decision.
6: I've obviously seen what's happened with Zach this year, and there's a lot of pressure, media around it all. I just felt like I was in a good place to do it now.
1: The Broncos have re-signed hooker Billy Walters for another 2 seasons, keeping him at the club until the end of 2028. Nick Kyrgios has been suspended from tennis after testing positive for cocaine. In June, the Australian submitted a sample during the Mallorca Open that was later found to contain a metabolite of the drug. That's the latest news and sport.
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16: A strong wind warning is in place for the coast. Cloudy today, very high chance of showers later this afternoon and evening with winds northwesterly, 15 to 25 k's. Friday, cloudy, very high chance of showers, top of 15. Saturday, partly cloudy, high chance of showers, top of 15. And Sunday, partly cloudy, slight chance of showers, top of 16. Heading for a top of 15 today for Warrnambool, Port Ferry, Mortlake and Terang.
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16: Currently, it's 11 degrees.
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18: Hey, Blake, what did we learn yesterday? What will we learn this morning? Well, let's find out.
19: Morning, everyone.

much what we do, of course, is we get to share the air wherever you are right across Australia. Why don't you come and play? You know you want to. There are so many things. At the top of my rundown, I have written the four letters, AMDG. Going to do it on a regular basis, I think. We learned about that yesterday.

0: would like to be part of it. I think by now you know how it works. This time of the morning, each and every morning, 5 mornings a week. Have we got more? 133693 is the telephone number. It's an open line. It's a talkback program, at least for the next couple of hours. So feel free to jump on board. There's a fair bit about which we can chat in no particular order. What we're interested in, we're interested in everything, really. Every contribution is of value. But I wrote down good news, bad news, only because it gives each and every one of us the opportunity to share with the listener. It's only the one listener. To share with the listener, singular, something that might be going on in your world by way of good news, and conversely, maybe a yarn that you would like to share that's maybe not such good news. Feel free to participate. I said to Dennis Walter, previous program out here on 3AW, I said, Dan, did you ever learn to dance? And he said, not really. And
1: G'day, this is Dennis Walter.
0: Thank you, Dan. And not particularly good at it. So I thought, well, what we'll do, we'll throw it open to the listener. A, did you learn to dance? Where did you learn to dance? And do you still do a bit of dancing from time to time? You know what I'm saying? 133693. And if I said to you, here's the tag to it, what is the most popular dance? No, it's maybe a bit too much, really. What's one of the most popular dances in the world? One of the most popular dances in the world. I reckon Artie might know this because you can put it on a particular track and the room will get up. Whether you're 12 years of age or whether you're 12 years of age, people will still get up and have a crack at it. 133693. And the other one, just as a bit of fun, again, it came up as a conversation with a couple of people yesterday. When you think about that pet, that first beloved pet that you may have had as a little tacker, what happened to that pet and how important it was to you? 133693 is our telephone number. Guess what? The text line is working. It didn't work for about 3 hours yesterday. We managed to get there in the end. 0477 693 693. We heard right across Australia. When I say right across, the important stations. That is 3AW here in Melbourne, 5AA in Adelaide, 6BR in Perth, and of course the ACE radio network, which goes right throughout Victoria, all the provincial areas, country and provincial Victoria. Nice to have you on board, right into the southern parts of New South Wales. And those that are listening on the app, of course, 3AW app right around the world. Nice to have you on board. Let's do this. Sandra, good morning.
2: Tony, this is off subject. I want to do it before I go to bed. I might ring later.
0: Please.
2: Firstly, what's AMDG? What did you have it stand for?
0: So all sorts of things, and there were variations of a theme, but pretty much along the lines of suggesting that whatever you're doing for this particular page in your book, in your exercise book in the day, all the work goes towards God, all my work for God, if you like.
2: Yeah, when I went to CLC and we had to do that on every page.
0: Every page. Yeah, I know.
2: We had to do that. Tony, this is a bit off, but the front bar tonight, can you look up the front bar whenever you've got a spare time?
0: Sure. Yeah.
2: Okay, love it. It was all about Stephen King being a coach of Melbourne.
0: Oh, I missed it.
2: Well, that's what I'm saying. Yeah. For about a half an hour, I mean, I'm Carlton, but it was just the best. And Sam Pang, it was really good. So I just wanted you to put it in the loop so you can pull it up and watch it.
0: I will. I promise you, I will have a look now that you've mentioned that, because I don't know him and unlikely to ever meet. But you got to say, as an outsider, looking at what he's been able to do in a relatively short period of time, I mean, he's only coached, 23 or 24 games with Melbourne, and we're in a pretty good spot in terms of the enthusiasm for the club. The players
2: well,
0: are looking really fired.
2: Well, it went for sorry, I'm butting in on
0: not,
2: you.
0: No, not at all.
2: It was about a half an hour of his history, and when you finished watching it, you felt that you had known him forever. It's such a good show. So I'm going to bed. I might ring later, depending what
0: please,
2: the subject
0: please,
2: is. Sorry.
0: Please do. Good on you, Sandra. I love your work. Thank you. David, good morning.
1: Good morning. I learnt to dance because my mum was an ex ballroom dancing instructor at the old Leggett's Ballroom in Kingston, Bragg.
0: So pleased you mentioned Leggett's because I reckon there'll be people certainly across Victoria would be familiar with that brand.
1: My mum actually met my dad there when he was on shore leave from the Navy, and that's where they met and ended up getting married.
0: Yes, isn't that wonderful? Approximately what decade would that have been then, David?
1: 50s.
0: In the 50s, yep, there you go. So that's mum and dad did exactly the same thing.
1: And, so mum said, you guys are going to learn how to dance, and held me in good stead when I was out rocking and rolling around the pubs.
0: Well, there you go. And I just wonder whether it is still a thing for people to actually have dance lessons.
1: Yeah, I wouldn't know. I don't know.
0: I know a lot of people probably have a bit of a dance lesson prior to getting married.
1: Yeah. I've got a good story about doing that before a marriage.
0: Did you have the lessons?
1: I didn't, but I was away in London at the time, but my twin brother did, and they went out and mucked up afterwards, and the whole bridal party ended up on a pond of good behaviour. The male part of the bridal party ended up on a pond of good behaviour.
0: No, maybe a story for another time, but it sounds fantastic.
1: It was crazy. As I said, I was over in London when I heard about it, and I was just crying reading the letter.
0: What a great story. David, keep driving. We'll talk to you again soon. Thank you. 133693 is our telephone number. Pete, morning.
3: Yeah, Tony, good morning. How are you going?
0: And I'm glad you always ask. Just assume, Pete, you don't need to ask. I'm doing really well.
3: All right, Tony. I wasn't really worried, but anyway, no worries.
0: What'd you say? You weren't worried?
3: No, I wasn't too worried, though.
0: So it's not really a genuine inquiry?
3: Oh, come on, Payne. Don't give me a hard time, man. I'm trying to be as nice as
0: possible. Hang on, you asked a question. It wasn't even a genuine inquiry. You really don't care how I am.
3: I say it to you, then you question me.
0: I question everything, Pete. You should do that in life. Question everything.
3: You sound like my missus. I say I love you. Do you really love me?
0: Yeah,
3: no,
0: that's
3: I don't.
0: There,
3: have a punch on. It's a game over. I'll be sleeping on the couch.
0: Come on. Do you really love me, Pete?
3: Yeah, a little bit. Oh, yes, sir. You're the only one that lets me on.
0: Well, I wonder why. Go on. What did you want to add?
3: That thing you were saying about the good thing in life. I think you said something about the good thing in life at the moment, what's happening in your life.
0: Yeah, so we have a little segment at the top of the page. I put up there good news and bad news. So good things that are happening, yes. Maybe some things that are not quite so good you'd like to share.
3: It's a really start of the night, so we start positive. At about 3 o'clock on the way home, I'll call you up and be a negative. But tonight, it's this early, it's going to be positive.
0: Yay! My son, big round of applause for Pete. It's going to be positive, Pete. This morning. Yay!
3: My son has started talking, and he's saying all those cute words, the way he says yellow, like help you, band-aid, all that kind of stuff. And today, he was trying to, he was playing with a bucket of water, and he spilled the water everywhere. He comes, come help me, can't help me. So I went there to help him, and he gets the broom to pick up dust to start mopping the water off. And then I said to him, his name's Teo. I go, Teo, the broom's too heavy. He goes, too heavy? Tony, would you believe he laid down and he started doing chin-ups? Oh, my God. He goes, I'm so strong. Tony, I wish I had a camera somewhere just to videotape it. It would have been a fun year's own video show, number one.
0: That is fantastic. What age is he, Pete?
3: He's he's 3 years and about 3 or 4 months.
0: Oh, fantastic.
3: He got the broom and he's laying down like he's doing chin-ups. Sorry, not chin-ups. What's that thing called? Bar presses.
0: Bar press. So good on him.
3: Yeah.
0: Maybe a future Olympian.
3: Maybe. So, anyway.
0: And might maybe be a future player. Head of the Liberal Party of Australia.
3: I'm going to tell you... red on his arm.
0: Surprise, surprise, surprise. Good on you, Pete. Thank you. Always good to have a yuck. Wherever you are around Australia, come and join us, 133693. As you can tell, it's light and bright on a Thursday morning, wherever you are. You might be listening at 5AA in Adelaide. Hello to the good team there at 6PR in Perth. Welcome. And, of course, the 3RW here in Melbourne, the Ace Radio Network as well. The text line, I'll get to them in just a moment. Keep them coming. 0477 693 693.
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0: Oh, yes, sir. Look at all these very funny things. The 418, I love it. I know what my favourite dance is, T-Mac. I think you might probably know what it is as well. And signed it Shag. I don't know what that means, but I'll go with it anyway. Had a dear mate. Hello, right, mate. His surname Shaw, and he was always just known as Shagger Shaw. What a great name. Fantastic. Well, I don't know what his first name is. I think his brother looked after the Essendon Football Club as the president for a little while, but Shag, you know, hey, Shagger. Isn't that a great name, nicknames? I know what the Swanee boys did, but I hope someone is looking after their mental health. Yeah, you're right. It's a very good point, 783. There would be that and, of course, consequences that will filter through the whole AFL. It's unsavoury, to say the least. But some good comments around that. A great story from Pete, says Craig. Good on you, Pete. Big applause. We love the soft side of Pete. Keep it up, he says. Tones. My favourite dance is on another one. He says, I can go to the ballroom dance every night of the week in the southeast suburbs and around Mornington Peninsula. Every night of the week. and have dancing lessons if and when needed. Good on you, Margaret. Thank you. A text here from Loretta. I don't know whether I mentioned this, did I? You will have a hearty laugh. This came up actually briefly on the program yesterday, Loretta, but I'm glad you've reiterated. Talking about AMDG, the top of every page, about 60-plus years ago, the presentation school. Which school was it? You don't say. The boy sitting behind me used to say, as he wrote it, "Hey, Mum, Dad's gone," which always made us all giggle. Thanks for the show, always. Thanks, Loretta. Well done, you. Glenda, good morning and welcome.
14: Good morning. Just ringing about dancing.
0: Please. Did you learn in the day, Glenda?
14: Yes. I've been learning for at least 12, 13 years now. Every week I have a class of a Monday night and Saturday night. It's social dancing as well.
0: And so ballroom?
14: Yes, ballroom. Yes, you could dance nearly every night of the week if you wanted to.
0: At different clubs, bars? How does it work? You'll have to explain to us. Where do you go?
14: This is mainly in Geelong.
0: Okay.
14: But, yes, we dance at the ballroom, which is in Hamlin Heights.
0: All right.
14: It's a beautiful, beautiful ballroom. Very enjoyable.
0: And so did you, what prompted you to it, presumably, you know, not that long ago, really, what prompted you to start those lessons and go along? Or had you always been a dancer?
14: Most of my life, yes, I've danced, but I had quite a few years off when the children were born, and that sort of interrupted it, but then went back to it when they grew up a bit more and you could leave them at home, etc. And, just loved it.
0: Now,
14: always
0: have. Glenda, if I was to assert that, I reckon it's great on the basis that it actually keeps you really fit.
14: It does. It can, yes. It's good for the mind as well.
0: And it's
14: you've
0: great
14: got to remember
0: for the mind.
14: Your steps.
0: You do.
14: My word, you do.
0: Yeah.
14: We do roughly about 36 to 40 dances in a night.
0: Wow, that's a fair bit of movement.
14: Yes, it is. Yes.
0: Do you have a favourite?
14: The waltzes.
0: Yeah. Tango?
14: Love the waltzes. Yes, we do tango. Yes. Yeah, it's very good.
0: It's very, very good. I studied it for a little bit for a version in Western Australia of Dancing with the Stars. It wasn't televised. It was a fundraiser.
14: All right.
0: And so, the lead up to it was about 6 months of training and fantastic.
14: Yeah.
0: Loved it. Didn't get any good at it, by the way, but loved the idea of it. And I reckon during that time, probably lost the best part of 8 kilos.
14: Not that I need to,
0: but it was just because you were doing it twice a week in the training for an hour. It was fantastic.
14: Yeah. Yeah. No, it's very good.
0: Good on you.
14: Balance as well.
0: Yes, it is. Tell us about the demographic, Glenda, that goes there. Are there people there 25, 26 or 85, 96?
14: Yes, in the later stages of life.
0: Which is good.
14: Yes. Roughly from 60s up to 80s and 90s.
0: Love.
14: Yeah.
0: Yeah, Glenda.
14: A gentleman turned 90 the other day and he's dancing beautifully.
0: Well, do you have the special shoes? Do you wear the shoes especially for it?
14: Yes, you do.
0: Great to talk to you, Glenda. Thank you.
14: No worries. Thank you.
0: Artie, morning. You'd be a dancer of renown, wouldn't you? You would have gone
15: good
0: to
15: morning,
0: Arthur Murray,
15: Dave.
0: The Arthur Murray Dancing School.
15: No, I don't dance. Are you dancing on the ceiling or dancing in the dark?
0: Yeah, there's a couple of those, isn't there? Those great dance songs. Yeah, of course, Lionel Richie.
15: Yeah, well, I work with Steve Meekin. You remember Steve Meekin, 3MP?
0: I do. Steve Meekin used to be down at 3CS Colac in the day too for a little while. Steve Meekin.
15: Yeah, when I worked with him at two venues, he was so funny. He used to jump on the trums playing Dancing on the Ceiling and swing around, come back and change the record. But, yeah, there's a lot of dancing, rock and roll dancing, as beforehand mentioned, Strictly Ballroom. It would hit off big with Love Is in the Air, and they did a lot of Strictly Ballroom there, and rock and roll dancing, disco dancing. My brother-in-law used to, I don't know if he does now with my sister, he'd done a lot of line dancing, especially when when the Achy Breaky Heart came out by Billy Ray Cyrus.
0: Oh yeah, and that took a whole new realm of people to the dance floor.
15: Yeah, so the whole family did line dancing. You'd know what that is, of course.
0: Yeah, well, my brother and sister-in-law do it. They do it. They train at least twice a week, and then spend a fair bit of time on a Saturday dancing, where they get together and have drinks, and it's full on. They get bands in. It's amazing. People still do line dancing. It's great.
15: Yeah, so I heard you before at Dennis, and I know you're not a fan of horror. Did you ever watch The Exorcist?
0: Yeah, I did. It's an incredible film.
15: Yeah, well, there's another one besides The Evil Dead. It never came out on video or DVD, and I know this through Shane A. Bassett talking with Pat, and it's called The Guardian. I'm not really famous actors, but it was the same producer as The Exorcist. If take a chance and have a look at it. If you want to see a good horror film.
0: No, pretty right. Pretty right. Well, we live in a world of horrors at the moment, so I'm not really inclined, Artie, to go down and see a horror film. Good to talk. Talk a bit later on. We'll get some petrol prices a bit later on. Lee and Jim, Lester and Sean, you might like to join us very shortly. Stay right where you are and keep that text line coming to 0477 693 693. Just to let you know what's happening for the rest of the day, we've got... we cross over to the UK. Enda Brady will be here with us a bit later on this morning. Melbourne, 14 degrees. Weird day. We had two cracking days, and then yesterday, only fair comparatively. 18 degrees expected top for Melbourne. Perth, hello. 10 degrees it is at the moment. Partly cloudy, but you've got a high of 21, so nice day for you coming up. And Adelaide, just over 12. Shower or two maybe, and a top of 17 for your Thursday. Australia overnight.
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0: G'day, Tone. The late Isaac Hayes was born on this day in 1942. You remind me. Thank you of that. What a masterpiece it was. And you say, have a listen to I Stand Accused, which I don't know I'm familiar with, but I promise you, I will. Absolute masterpiece, you say. G'day, Tony Mac. Please explain, when one uses the word iterate or reiterate, great question. The distinction between iterate, I-T-E-R-A-T-E, or R-E-I-T-R-A-T-E. Is that the question? Somebody let me know the distinctions. 133693. Subtle but important distinctions is the name of the segment. Subtle but important distinctions. Leanne, morning.
2: Good morning, Tony and Jackson. I've got three songs in mind that everybody get up on the dance floor for.
0: Yeah, so in no particular order, you would say at number three...
2: The bus stop.
0: Oh, yeah. Wouldn't, yes, of course.
2: Number two would be the Hokey Pokey. And number one would be Nutbush City.
0: Yeah, that was, I was going to say Nutbush has got to be at number one. And that's the that's the one that I alluded to earlier where if you were doing a presentation and you slip that in, almost anybody the other side of... 25 right through to 105 would be familiar with Nutbush. Now, it's hardly ballroom dancing, by the way, but, gee, it's a lot of fun.
2: I'm going to the rock and roll dance on the 4th and 5th, which is the Wimmera Rockers annual event.
0: That'll be a bit of fun.
2: Yeah, I've learned, I looked up a couple of, I can dance, but not with partners, right? But I looked up a couple of steps, which are the basic, two sets of steps. And I'll work it out from there.
0: Where do they hold it?
2: This is going to be on at Horsham Town Hall.
0: Beautiful.
2: And, yeah, these people, it's the Wimmera Rockers, I think it's called, and, of course, I've been invited, so I'm going and I'll have a bit of fun. I'll dance, a little bit of rock and roll. I'm not familiar with it, but... But hopefully they will do the Nutbush because I go double speed.
0: Double speed for the Nutbush. How are you travelling, Leanne? You feeling a bit brighter and happier?
2: Yeah, I'm doing really well, actually. I feel pretty normal now. I've been painting the front of my house, just casually doing it, taking my time. Yeah.
0: One day at a time. That's all it needs. Thank you. Well done, you. Talk soon. Thank you. Jim, morning.
3: Good morning, Tony and Jackson. First of all, a couple of things I was listening to one morning, which I never got to respond to. If Justin's listening, I heard how he never saw his father and he abandoned him, and when he found him, only to find out he had died. So Justin's listening. Condolences to Justin. Also, I felt for Christian, the truck driver, what he goes through and there with his family.
0: Yeah, it's a challenge. It's a challenge, but particularly
3: Nathan never fails to say hello to me and Arthur.
0: Yeah.
3: So if Nathan, has he been on yet? Because I lost reception for a little while. If Nathan's listening, hello to and thanks to Nathan. And I was just telling Simon the reason I know why Nathan always never fails to say hello to everyone with disabilities and that, because he's been through a lot himself.
0: Yeah,
3: not that he doesn't say hello to other people with disabilities. But anyway, I was telling Jackson when I was going to nightclubs, the two most famous songs, Leanne just mentioned them, Nutbush and Bus Stop. But Leanne's very knowledgeable. I'm not sure if Leanne knows this. She might know, she might not know. A lot of people don't know that the Nutbush never took off in America. It was made famous here in Australia.
0: Yeah, I think that's probably right, where for some reason in Australia it became a monster hit and cultural in terms of the dancing.
3: Yes, and not only that, and the other one, whenever I used to go to nightclubs, the bus stop was Nutbush and Bus Stop, the two most famous songs by the Fatback Band. But if you ask me, if you look at the two dancers, the bus stop was even harder to do than the Nutbush, very famous. And also, I forgot to mention that when I used to go to nightclubs, I used to get called John Travolta on the dance floor, and my cousin used to say, John Travolta, you're hardier. She used to say to me, you're even better than John Travolta. I had an Albanian friend, Jack. He never used to fail to get a girl to dance with. He was a fantastic dancer. And there was a nightclub near Spencer Street then, now called Southern Cross, a big nightclub, a white club. He had a giant dance floor. Sometimes when my friend Jack didn't get a dance partner, he loved music so much, he'll dance by himself. And when Vicky Sue Robinson came on, turned the beat around, he'll dance faster and faster. Then, all of a sudden, a girl came out of nowhere to challenge him in the dance-off. As you know, the song Turn the Beat Around by Vicky Sue Robinson gets faster and faster. So then the DJ played more songs. Then another girl came, so Jack called me on the dance floor. So we had a dance-off with these two girls, me and four of us. Yeah. And the girls were incredibly good. And they wouldn't give up. They went faster and faster. We went faster and faster. If you had to ask who won, at the end, you would have had to say, it would have been a draw if someone said who won. But the girls, they were incredibly good. And the DJ, because it was on fast beat, he played fast music and that. And my first nightclub, Tony, do you know Queen Street?
0: In Melbourne?
3: In Sydney?
0: Yeah, of course. Yeah, just around the corner.
3: My first nightclub was Matilda's.
0: Oh, yes, Matilda's. Jimmy, just before I let you go, there was another song, as you were talking, I was thinking of, he's the greatest dancer or she's the greatest dancer?
3: That's Sister Sledge. Sister Sledge.
0: It was definitely Sister Sledge, was it? He's the greatest dancer.
3: Yeah, because I have it on 12-inch. The single, and so does Arthur.
0: Oh, we like the 12-inch. Jimmy, well done you. Thanks. Happy day. Look at all the text. G'day, Tony Mack. My mother learnt and taught at Arthur Murray Dance Studio. Mum completed in professional ballroom dancing from about the mid-60s to the 70s. She danced in New Zealand and at Blackpool. Mum even knows the people who were being represented in the film Strictly Ballroom. Mum still dances today locally to where we live and in Lancefield every Tuesday. Sometimes there are dances that happen at the weekend or in other Melbourne suburbs that she might often attend. It's been scientifically proven that dancing is good for the body and the mind. You don't say who you are, but what a wonderful message ending in 933. It's fantastic. G'day, Tony Mack. Would you be able to say hi to Jim? Well, we've done that, Leanne. Well done, you. And Bob Seger. So that's who wrote Nutbush City Limits. Did not know that. Lester, good morning.
4: Good morning. Yeah, I want to talk about the NDIS. It's costing the Australian taxpayers too much money through fraud. Anyone that it's supposed to be originally for medical aids only. On an age pension, I get $8,000 a year to help me with my medical issues. And the NDIS.

0: sure about that, Lester. But having said that...
1: I do. I see it every day.
0: All right. So, Lester, tell us about the funding that you get. Does that help in your situation?
1: Not enough. 8,000's not enough.
0: Yeah.
1: And our pensions are too low. They should be double what they are.
0: Yeah, I think a lot of people would agree with that, Lester. And you would imagine that maybe, I think we've spoken about this before, haven't we, where there seem to be people that are abusing the system. I think that's a given. How do we best tidy it up, Lester?
1: All right. Stop the NDIS. Do the price guide again and cut their benefits. If I get 8,000 for medical, they should get the same.
0: Yeah. So, but it's not a case of one size fits all. So, whilst you need some help and support, and you get that, but you say it's not enough, somebody else says the same thing, that they don't get enough, and yet there are other people who we understand abuse the system.
1: Yeah, I know they abuse the system, and they get away with it. Half of the companies that do the NDIS are not even registered.
0: Yeah, and I've been saying that for a while. They should all be registered. And why would they not be registered?
1: They should be registered and licensed.
0: Yeah, Lester, I think everybody would agree with you on that one. Thank you. Good to talk to you. Be part of the program on a regular basis. I stand accused of this painful agony, a secret, unrequited love. Oh, there's the text. I stand accused is about a painful agony of a secret, unrequited love where a man is desperately in love with his best friend's fiancée. I'm not too sure what the link to that is, 843. You need to give us a bit more information. But the idea of unrequited love, what a fabulous expression. Haven't we all been through that at some point? Other dances. Thank you, Rob. The chicken dance. No. The push pineapple. Have no idea. Macarena's a bit of fun. Gangnam style. Footloose. Dirty Dancing, The House of Pain with Peter Garrett, Midnight Oil. Dancing? I don't know that it's ballroom dancing, Rob, but I think we understand where you're going.
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4: You may have caught up with the news late last night where the Australian tennis star Nick Kyrgios could now face a ban after 4 years after publicly admitting to cocaine use following a positive drug test. 31-year-old provisionally suspended by the International Tennis Integrity Agency, ITIA, effective August 4, 2026, after a sample he provided June 22nd was found to include a metabolite of cocaine. In a statement posted to social media, Kyrgios said he had made a huge mistake and I take full responsibility for it, adding his recent injury troubles had, quote, taken a huge toll and that he had at times felt helpless and alone. I wanted you to hear this from me, according to his Instagram. Recently failed a drug test. After testing positive for cocaine, I made a huge mistake and take full responsibility for it. Yeah. Sean, morning.
5: Good morning. I went to ballroom dance at school in the 1950s.
4: Good on you.
5: And every once a week, the girls from the girls' schools would come over to the Richmond Tech where I went to. And then I went on to Mickey Powell School of Dancing in Bourke Street, Melbourne, learning on Saturday afternoon as well. But the funny thing was, when we started at the Tech, the girls come over and they said, line up, girls and boys, line up. And the lady, she said, okay, boys, go and grab a girl and ready for a dance. And the boys just stood there.
4: Yeah.
5: She turned around and she said, boys, grab a girl. They're not going to bite you.
4: Wow.
5: So we're not going to bite them. But I used to like the progressive dances, the bar dance,
4: yes.
5: Ending three-step and... Because, you know, you dance with your mates and you say to them, here comes another beauty, sending her down to you, mate. You've got her lovely beauty, you know. You used to stir them all up. It was fantastic times.
4: It was, Shorty, I agree with you. It was good fun. But, of course, we were young and silly and probably a bit nervous about the whole deal in those days. I mean, at school, we learned to dance with other blokes. I know, don't laugh. But that was the only option in those days because until such time as the dance took place, we didn't really ever get to dance with a girl until the night came around and then all the girls sat on one side of the hall, all the blokes sat on the other side of the hall.
5: Well, that's what she said. They're not going to bite you.
4: Yeah.
5: And I went to Mickey Powell School of Dancing mainly because his daughter was a red-hot drop. She was beautiful. So we used to go and Saturday to see her. But also on the night of the school dance, we used to... The boys had finished doing cadet training and they'd come in to learn how to dance with their hobnail boots
4: with
5: on.
4: With the almost in uniform.
5: They were in uniform.
4: Yeah, sure. What school was it?
5: Richmond Tech.
4: Richmond Tech.
5: Yeah.
4: There you go. You mentioned that, Richmond Tech.
5: So they put their 303s down and they walked out straight out to see the
4: girls. Glad you mentioned the 303s. It was amazing, really, those 303s. We had to go home and take them home and clean them.
5: That's right, yes. I took the bolt out. You didn't have the bolt.
4: You didn't have the bolt, but you get on a tram with a 303.
5: Yeah, that's right.
4: Oh, no, it's not that long ago. Where are we going? We're just going to get on the tram. Bring your 303s, boys. Get on board. Funny. It's crazy. Good on you, Sean. Thanks. Keep in touch. Wendy, good morning and welcome.
6: Hi, good morning.
4: Morning.
6: It's the first time I've ever rung you.
4: Oh, Wendy, it's good to know you there. Thank you.
6: I listen all the time. I'm just ringing in. And I guess a lot of people are about the five players from the Swans.
4: Yeah.
6: And what's happening. Mm. And don't get me wrong, I know I'm a girl, but there's yet to be proved that anything has been done wrong. But I just saw on the 3AW website, mm-hmm. You know, that, again, the five players have been stood down and they're not going to play finals.
4: No.
6: But there's another comment that says they will still let those players be nominated as best and fairest for the Brownlow. I don't understand that.
4: Yeah, it depends on who made that comment. My understanding is that's probably unlikely to be the case, but that will presumably become more apparent in the next 24 hours.
6: I'm happy if that is the case, but I've been sitting online and looking because I listen to 3AW all the time, and it just said, Matthew Pavlich said, we'll just still let them be available for that. And I just want to let people know, you know, we don't know what the true story is at all.
4: No, we don't. But you suspect the AFL and the Sydney Football Club's got a pretty good indication of what's at stake.
6: And so, if you're not going to let them play finals, why would you make them still eligible for the Brownlow?
4: That would ultimately, presumably, that will be a decision made by the AFL.
6: I hope so.
4: That would be a decision that they will make.
6: Say, yeah. Because I thought, even if there's no crime found to be truthful, you still can't be, you know, put forward for an award that is one of the best awards in football.
4: Yeah, but I mean, can you imagine? Well, we shouldn't probably go down that track. But can you imagine somebody in a situation like this? Then to be in the context being awarded the highest award, it would be sort of feel a bit odd, wouldn't it?
6: Absolutely.
4: Yeah.
6: And regardless, their behaviour, if there's no criminal wrongdoing, the fact that they've still behaved outside their code of conduct, surely you can't be put up for the Brownlow. No.
4: One to watch. Wendy, I'm pleased you rang through and thank you for being a first-timer.
6: Thank you. I listen all the time and I will.
4: Good on you, Wendy. Thank you. Don't be a stranger. I think you know the number now, 133693.
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4: Yes, you are bang smack in Australia Overnight. That's where you listen to it across Australia. We've got the news. Thank you. Leo Justin Sander will come to you very shortly. I'm Tony McManus. Good morning.
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16: The federal government's gambling reforms have passed Parliament. The changes, which come into effect from January, restrict betting ads on TV and radio, while also allowing people to opt out of online gambling ads and promotions. The reforms come after the government reached a compromise with the opposition. The Albanese government has dismissed predictions tenants could soon face rent hikes of up to 30%. Federal politics reporter Nelson Scott.
17: The NAB has told its clients rents could rise by up to 30% over the next 2 years as budget changes to negative gearing and capital gains tax force landlords to recoup their losses. A subsequent analysis by real estate group Ray White has calculated the same figure, prompting the opposition's Melissa McIntosh to seize on the issue in question time.
18: Is the minister damn proud of making millions of Australians pay higher rents?
17: But Housing Minister Claire O'Neill hit back, claiming the changes will only see tenants pay an extra $2 a week, in line with Treasury forecasts.
19: What's really going on here, not the fictional world that's being created by those opposite.
17: The Greens have renewed calls for an immediate rent freeze to assist struggling tenants. Nelson Scott, Canberra.
16: Five Sydney Swans players stood down for the rest of the season for breaching club standards have issued an apology. A police investigation is underway into reports of a sexual assault in a Melbourne hotel where the Swans were staying on Sunday. No arrests have been made. Former Swans coach and now executive director of club performance, John Longmire, has told Fox the past few days have been some of the worst in club history.
20: Well, you know, not just speaking for myself, but speaking for a number of people closely associated with this club, it's been, there's not many that you'd actually think you could compare to this.
16: Australian and Chinese authorities have confiscated almost $100 million worth of illicit tobacco. The Sydney Morning Herald reports the Australian Border Force intercepted more than 100 shipping containers between January and May, 91 of which contained 60 million illegal cigarettes and 60 kilograms of loose-leaf tobacco. The haul has an estimated value of more than $92 million. Chinese officials have arrested 60 people involved in smuggling Southeast Asian manufactured cigarettes through Shanghai. Convicted mushroom murderer Erin Patterson is fighting to overturn her guilty verdicts, arguing a series of problems during her trial led to a miscarriage of justice. Her lawyers have raised grounds of appeal, including concerns about the jury's accommodation, evidence put before the court, and the way Patterson was cross-examined. In finance, one Australian dollar is buying 71.2 US cents.
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16: Nick Kyrgios has been suspended from tennis after testing positive for cocaine. In June, the Australian submitted a sample during the Mallorca Open that was later found to contain a metabolite of the drug. The 31-year-old last played in the doubles at Wimbledon, where he and partner Alexander Bublik lost in the first round. Collingwood's Braden Maynard will miss another week after failing to get through training, but the Pies will bring back veterans Jeremy Howe and Steel Sidebottom for Friday night's clash with Brisbane. And in F1, Red Bull driver Isaac Hadjar will miss this weekend's Dutch Grand Prix through injury. Kiwi Liam Lawson will replace him for the race, with Yuki Tsunoda taking his seat at Racing Bulls. And Spaniard Carlos Sainz has signed a contract extension with Williams. That's the latest news and sport.
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29: A strong wind warning is in place for the coast. Cloudy today, very high chance of showers later this afternoon and evening with winds northwesterly, 15 and 25 k's. Friday, cloudy, very high chance of showers, top of 15. Saturday, partly cloudy, high chance of showers, top of 15. And Sunday, partly cloudy, slight chance of showers, top of 16. Heading for a top of 15 today for Warrnambool, Port Ferry, Mortlake and Terang.
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22: Currently, it's 11 degrees.
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4: Beautifully done. Wherever you are, of course, Australia, nice to have your company and welcome back. Wherever you are, you might be at the good people at 3AW here in Melbourne. Hello. 6PR in Perth, 5AA in Adelaide and the Ace Radio Network. Look at all these texts. So many. Now, we've been talking about dancing, about when you danced. Do you still dance? Did you learn to dance? Did you meet somebody at a dance? And then one wag said this through and we thought, oh, isn't that good? Does this by definition now become the most, I was going to say popular is the wrong word, the most curious dance and the conversation around dance of all time? What am I talking about? This might bring back a memory. Have a listen.
31: All right.

0: That was Elaine doing that ridiculous dance on Seinfeld. That gets, I know, and it still gets discussed to this day. I think I saw an interview of her where she pretty much just sort of made it up as it went along for that scene, and it captured the imagination. But if you haven't seen the clip for a long time and you look at the eyes of her fellow workers when she stood up to do that dance, was just very clever. Very clever writing. Look who it is.
1: Stella!
0: I know, Stella. Look at our dear friend Leo. Morning.
2: Good morning, Tony. How you going?
0: Leo, good to hear your voice. Everything okay with you?
2: Yeah, I've been all right, Tony. I rang up Lifeline a few times and haven't talked to them because I've been feeling down a bit. You know what I mean, Tony? Yeah.
0: Tell us just on that then, because it's very important that you... that you talk about it and the fact that it doesn't discriminate, does it? If you're feeling flat, you're feeling low, and it happens to everybody at some time, Leo, to different degrees.
2: Tony, I need to ask you something, if you don't mind.
0: Please.
2: There's a song, I think it might have been a young person that did it. I don't know if I got the song right, but maybe somebody out there might know. It sort of goes like this. Tweet, tweet, tweety, tweety, tweet, tweet. You remember that, Tony?
0: I do.
2: I just can't think of the name who did it. It's not been mine, Tony. If somebody out there knows.
0: Oh, Leo. Would it have been... would it have been Michael Jackson?
2: I got a feeling that might... I thought about him, Tony. But
0: would it be Rock and Robin?
2: That's the one,
0: too. And here's just a taste. See if this is the one to which we refer for you, Leo. Do you reckon that could be it, Leo?
2: That's it, Dave. Tony, hang on for a second, Tony. I need to talk to you because I really feel a lot better. But I want to thank you for that, Tony. I wasn't quite sure, and Tony, can I ask, you're no expert, but it might be a silly question for me to ask you.
0: Not at all.
2: But I don't know, Tony, I don't know why I do a lot of this, like, you know, songs come to my mind without me thinking about them.
0: Oh, you're not by yourself there. Happens all the time, Leo.
2: Yeah, I was just kidding an hour ago, Tony, and all of a sudden the song came to my mind. I've heard that before. And I said, what's that, Michael Jackson? Nah, I'm not too sure.
0: It's called Rockin' Robin, and it was done by a very young Michael Jackson.
2: Yeah, Tony, there's one more thing I want to ask you, if you don't mind, Tony.
0: Please.
2: there was a manager of the Melbourne, because you would know because you follow Melbourne.
0: Yeah.
2: And he was a manager of the Melbourne Football Club. And I've got a feeling this is going back about 16, 17 years ago. What's his name? Joseph Butner?
0: That's the one, Gutnick.
2: Gutnick, that's it.
0: Joseph Gutnick. He was the president at a time where he had a few dollars and he got very involved with the club and pretty much sustained it for a period of time.
2: Yeah. Tony, one more thing. Did you ever meet Ron Barassi yourself?
0: I did, Leo. Yeah, had the opportunity of spending a little bit of time with him on more than a couple of occasions when I was hosting a room or hosting an event when he would come to WA and interviewed him many a time on the radio back in the Ballarat days during the 80s.
2: Hey, Tony, like I say, you're in Melbourne, I'm in Adelaide, you know. I would love, I've said it before to you, Tony, and some of the guys that work with you on your radio station with you. I would like to meet these guys one day and have a lunch with you. I really do.
0: We should probably do that. I should come over and get together with some of the great leaders and the listeners there from Adelaide.
2: Yeah. All right, Tony.
0: All right, mate. Really good to talk to you, Leo. You look after yourself.
2: Ta-da, boy, ta-da.
0: Okay. And Leo... Anytime you want to ring the program, if you're feeling there'd be people who will understand, and if you're feeling just a bit flat, you're always welcome on this little thing that we do overnight.
2: Tony, Thank you, Tony. Thank you. I appreciate it. Thank you. Come on.
0: All right, brother. Bye. Keep in touch. Thank you. The original Rock and Robin tone was by Bobby Day. Thank you, Artie. Bobby Day, the original one, Rock and Robin. I Stand Accused is about a painful agony of a secret, unrequited love. We mentioned that earlier. Thank you. Other dances include... no, that's gone. Okay. My husband in the 50s, rock and roll, we went rock and rolling twice a week. I live in a retirement village now and taught dancing 7 years, about 30 to 40 people every week. The most popular music, Alan Jackson's Good Times. If you get the chance, we might a bit later on. And Tony, the question about Nick Kyrgios is really curious, isn't it? Taxpayer dollar? Well, I'm not too sure about that. Would he be, I don't know, is the answer to your question, Martin. You say, is it the taxpayer dollar paying for any of that? To my knowledge, not. I mean, the professional players, I don't know whether the taxpayer has anything to do with that at all, Martin. Interesting question, though. Morning to you, David. David Mount Waverley, just to let you know, I'm going to Ipswich. Half your luck. The supercar sprint car finale. Yes, I've been given a leave pass for the weekend, says David. Well done, you. Justin, good morning.
1: Good morning, T-Mac. How are you, mate?
0: I'm glad you've asked, Justin. I'm fantastic. Thank you.
1: Yeah. Well, I just want to...
0: as good as life gets, really, Justin.
1: I just want to pass on my thanks to Arthur's brother for the kind words.
0: It's like old home week here this morning.
1: Yeah, I actually went to my dad's funeral a couple of days ago.
0: Oh, Justin, I'm sorry.
1: Yeah, he passed away and I went to his funeral.
0: I did not know that father was... Was that sudden?
1: He had cancer and apparently he went to the doctor and the next day he died.
0: Oh, and how are you feeling with all that? How are you coping with that? That's very upsetting and sad for you.
1: Well, it did hit me a little bit, but, you know, it's just one thing after another. My auntie dying, my great auntie dying, now my dad dying. So, you know, I've been in the wars.
0: You have. And so he'd been unwell for a period of time, presumably, Justin.
1: Yeah, he was. He was a heavy drinker and a very heavy smoker. And, you know, I do miss him. And, you know, I didn't get to see him for all my life. And, you know, it's just...
0: Were you close? Were you close with Dad?
1: No. He was at my birth, but then when I was about 2 months old, he decided to go away.
0: Right, okay, that makes it sense.
1: But going off to the get my mind off that. You're talking about dancing, ballroom dancing.
0: Yeah.
1: So my auntie, who's up in New South Wales, does ballroom dancing for a living.
0: Have you had a crack at it?
1: No, I would never get on the dance floor and do that. But
0: well, maybe you should, given your elite profile over the years with many, many pursuits, maybe this could be the next one. We could get you onto Dancing with the Stars.
1: No. But there is one song that would get people up on the ballroom dancing, and that's Rock Around the Clock.
0: It's a good song. I don't know that that's necessarily by definition ballroom, but you're right. It's a great piece of music.
1: Yeah, and I'm also still thinking about retirement, but I'm not.
0: You're hovering.
1: So I just wanted to say thanks to Arthur's brother for the kind words and that, and I'll get through this day. I'll get through these days, and you know, I'll just think about the good times we had when I was 2 months old.
0: Justin, our thoughts are with you. Thank you for being part of the program, a regular contributor. Melbourne right now, 14 degrees, top of 18 for the brand new Thursday. Perth, hello, just over 9.5 degrees. Your day tomorrow, 21 degrees. In Adelaide, 12 in town now with a top of 17 degrees.
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0: Thank you for all those texts, in particular 950. Good point, well made. I appreciate the feedback. Sandra, morning.
13: Morning. Some of my teenage years, I grew up in Horsham, and every Saturday night there would be a dance in the town hall, and it always finished at 12 at night. And there'd be a band, maybe six, seven, with a vocalist. All the women sat on one side of the hall and all the men stood on the other side. And there was jiving and twisting and it was just every
0: and that's,
13: sort
0: that's
13: of
0: all before they got on the dance floor.
13: No. No, but you
0: we're,
13: know...
0: We're standing here, we're going to do a bit of jiving, we'll do a bit of twisting, and if all goes pear-shaped, then we'll go on the dance floor.
13: Yeah, well, maybe that'll work for you, I don't know.
0: Was there a bit of drinking going on? Did they drink at those sort of functions?
13: No. When the dances were over, if you didn't go home with someone, because Longrenon College was a doin', which was, I don't know how many, not a lot of... kilometres out, they went up to Poon Ming's and had supper. God, it sounds tame. Toasted raisin bread and a coffee.
0: So what was the college at Longrenon, just remind us?
13: Farming, if you wanted to know anything about on the land or... well, I really don't know. They boarded there, they lived there and they were taught about farming and all sorts of things, Tony. I've never thought about it, actually.
0: Well, we should find out about whether or not it still exists, because I reckon...
13: Yes, it does.
0: It does. So yes. There'd be people, and I think, just to see if you can do a check, Longrenon College, what's the...
13: It's out Doohan Way. Horsham going towards Warwicknabeal.
0: Okay. And so it's based in Doohan.
13: Mm-hmm. But, you know, it was so innocent back then. Do you know what I'm saying?
0: I do. Longrenon College open day. So we're just having a look at the college before you keep going. Longrenon College home. Look at that. Longrenon Agricultural College, often abbreviated to Longy, of course it is. Not far from Horsham, focus of study, the college is merchandise management, wool classing, agricultural education, farm management and research and livestock sales.
13: It's been there forever, Tony, ever.
0: Wow. And I think, I don't know whether we can find out, Jackson, as we go through that, as to whether or not they still teach. I think they still teach winemaking. Or they did,
13: Hello.
0: I think. I think they did. And you know who went there? Peter Fisher. Peter Fisher, the Australian Country Party politician.
13: I went to school with Judy, his wife.
0: No, true story?
13: Yes, Wayne. Doctorate, yeah.
0: Yep.
13: And, and, you know, when we'd go to the dances, the girls, we'd wear stiff and petticoats. They would be so stiff that when your mother ironed them, they would stand up.
0: What was the point of the petticoat in those days? Why did they need to be stiff, if you don't mind me asking?
13: Because we had big skirts, big dresses that had big, very full, very full. Oh. And cummerbunds. God, I'm talking a lot, aren't I?
0: Oh, I love it. A cummerbund.
13: Yeah, that was something material-ish. Well, it was made out of material and you wrapped it around your waist and tied it and tucked in the cords and all that sort of thing. Did you have sisters?
0: I did. Two sisters.
13: Does this ring a bell with any of them?
0: Probably not. I don't recall Bernadette and Susie ever talking about... Yeah, so they were a little younger than that. And so I'm not too sure... Well, they went to Kildara in Malvern, but I don't recall about dancing because the boys weren't allowed to dance with the Kildara girls.
13: The nuns said,
0: we won't be doing any of that. And then the brothers of Delo said, well, we'll get the girls from Corowa to come up. I've told that story.
13: How old were you with your first girlfriend?
0: Oh, good question. First great love? I reckon I would have been 18.
13: Yeah. It was such an innocent time. Guess what her name was,
0: Sandra? For $1 million, guess what her name was?
13: Debbie?
0: No. Tony.
13: Well, that would have been weird if it had worked out.
0: Well, it would have been. She was a T-O-N-I.
13: Yeah.
0: And we celebrated my recent birthday together.
13: Oh, how good's that?
0: So we've known each other all those years. She may have been, and she'll kill me for talking about this on the radio now.
13: Will she be listening?
0: Oh, probably not, but somebody will tell her about it. So so that goes back, she was, I think, 16 and a half, maybe?
13: Oh. Mm. Is she still, oh, God, I'm asking you too many questions.
0: No, it's really good. No, I feel like I'm on a current affair. nail me to the ground.
13: Tony, has she got a partner?
0: No longer married. Was for a long time.
13: Well,
0: has a son, grown up son.
13: What's wrong with you going out with these women? Just get your act together.
0: I know. I should. You know, the lifestyle that I lead is so conducive to great relationships. It's a story for another day. Having said that, Sandra, just between you and I, I'm doing okay. You know what I'm saying?
13: Oh, well, I ask too many questions. No, obviously, she doesn't talk politics or we wouldn't be together.
0: Very good point. Yeah, good point.
13: Okay, I'm going.
0: Love your work. Thanks, Sandra. Well done. Where do we get to? Nev, morning.
14: Morning, Tony.
0: Morning.
14: Bye. when I was 8 or 9 years old, I had 5 or 6 brothers then, and we used to go to the Nanagoon North dance on New Year's Eve.
0: Oh, Nanagoon.
14: Nanagoon North, mate. It was awesome. And at midnight, they used to sing Auld Lang Syne and blah, blah, blah, blah, blah. And I loved it. And we all did. There was, like, we all done a bit of dancing in our old days, but or younger days. But then when I was 16, I said to Mum, any chance to take me down to Pakenham Town Hall and I'll get into dancing again? Oh, yeah, that was good because there was no girlfriends attached. But, yeah, it didn't. That didn't last long once you started dancing with her, mate.
0: Yeah, of course.
14: We used to do the barn dance, and that was where everyone had swap partners. You'd probably remember that.
0: I do. You'd sort of change partners and everybody go round and you go, hang on, I really like that last girl. I like the last one better.
14: Well, if you kept going, you'd get back to her ridge eventually.
0: How long is it going to take to come round again? So what years are you talking, Nev?
14: We're talking 67 when Mum and Dad, I'm 67 now. I was 7 or 8 when they took us to the Nanagoon North Hall. And then when I was about 15 in the early 70s, maybe a little bit later, mid-70s, I went to Pakenham and learnt to dance and done me certificates and got a few ribbons and stuff for winning and losing and all the rest of it.
0: Good on you.
14: It was bloody awesome, you know.
0: Good on you. Do you still do a bit occasionally? Yeah. If you had to go on the floor now, could you?
14: I do. If we go to a wedding or something, we enjoy it and... You know, I don't dance in front of people I don't really know, but when they're relatives and stuff, you just enjoy it, mate. You know, I'm not a people person. I just like to do my own little thing. You know what I'm saying?
0: I do. It's what's the old expression? Dance like nobody's watching.
14: Yeah, that's it.
0: Remember that's...
14: If you're scared of dancing while someone's watching, you'd never do it.
0: Exactly right. Now, just my final question. Back in the day in Nanagoon, how many brothers did you say?
14: I've got 5 brothers and 3 sisters, but at the time... There would have been 2 boys and 3 girls, I think.
0: So five of us. Was that on the land in those days in Nanagoon?
14: Nanagoon North, yeah. We lived at Tynong. We had an acre of land up there and Dad grew an acre of pumpkins and the kids still brag to it today. They used to sneak in at night, steal pumpkins and sell them to old Frank Kyatt down at the corner store down there.
0: Mate, you look at that area now and into certainly Cranbourne North and around through there, Pakenham. I mean, it's just been transformed since.
14: Oh, it's ridiculous.
0: It's incredible.
14: And they wonder why we can't keep up the water or the sewage system or anything else, mate. They're bringing too many people in or we're breeding too well, one of the two.
0: Or maybe a combination of both, perhaps.
14: Yeah, maybe a combination of both, but... Like at Tynong, we used to go to school out at a place called Coraline. I can't even remember what the name of the school was. It was a Catholic school. But we were on Convent School Road, it was. And, mate, it was awesome. They were the days, mate.
0: Did you go to Absolutely school on a bus? Loved. Did you get picked up from home? How'd you get there?
14: Yes. Yeah, no. Old Brenda's bus used to run from Pakenham out to Tynong and then across to the... to Coraline and Nanagoon and all around that area. I love listening to this program, Tony, because you bring back so many good memories that we don't think about now.
0: And they're important to be, they are important to be remembered because that area, my reflection on that area is it was rural. I mean, there was nothing there. It was just great rural land.
14: Yep, it was dairy farms everywhere, Tony.
0: Exactly.
14: Yep, but now you got the lyrebird up at the park there and you got big quarries close by and, mate, it's just crazy. But thanks again for bringing up something that made me smile and, you know, I used to love it. It was awesome.
0: Just final question, Nev, do you catch up with the family, the boys and, like, the family still hangs out together from time to time with that marvellous family and school
14: years? The family's one brother passed... 3 years ago, I think he didn't like the world, so he moved on, if you know what I'm saying.
0: I do, yep.
14: Without being silly, we thought we were on top of it, but he obviously had bigger plans or better plans for him. But yeah, my four, the three brothers, it's my older brother, me, and a young fella. He's 50, but he's young. And we see a lot of each other. We all went, because mum and dad had six boys, including dad, and we're all born in August. So every August we...
0: Wow.
14: All of us.
0: Wow. What a story. Mum, we love mum and dad. They had it going on.
14: I'll tell you something that's a little bit of trivia.
0: Yep.
14: And it's got... You probably won't be interested, but I think my third or fourth brother was born, or second, no, going downwards, my second last brother was born in Ferntree Gully Hospital, and mum told the maternity nurse that this was her fourth boy, or, there would have been fourth boy and her husband. They're all born in August. She reckoned that was a record back then.
0: Isn't that a fantastic story? Hey, Nev, nice to talk. Yep. Keep in touch.
14: Thanks, Tony.
0: Don't you love that story? Yeah, you too. Thank you. 133693. Look at all these texts. I'll get to them in just a moment. One in particular from the Phantom who says, my first great love was Cheryl Rixon. She was certainly one out of the box.
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0: Bobby, Boris Pickett goes back, I reckon, early 60s, maybe 62, something like that. There's a memory. Thank you for that, Tom. Appreciate it. The prompt on that one, you say you listen every night, unable to call at the moment. Regards Dancing Crazes, have a listen to the Monster Mash. Funny lyrics. And I wrote down the word Igor when, because he mentions at the front of that song, Igor. And I'm just wondering who... Why did I write down the name Igor? 133693. Was that related to a TV program where one of the characters was called Igor? Anybody know? 133693. Good on you, Tom. It's a great text. Lee Nugent, former head coach of the Australian National Swimming Team, went to Longrenong. L-O-N-G-R-E-N-O-N-G, Longrenong College. After running around the oval every Saturday afternoon, I did square dancing to stay in shape. I ran circles around everyone. Phantom, you're a very funny person. Robin, morning.
1: Oh, good morning, Tony.
0: Robin, hi.
1: Look, I'm 86. Can you hear me all right?
0: Loud and clear, Rob.
1: Oh, that's good. I'm 86 now, but when I was six at Pew Primary School, we had Clive Jones and his daughter from the ballroom in Camberwell. They came and taught us all the dances, the foxtrot, the tangoette, the Palmer Waltz, the Pride of Erin, everything. And we had school balls and we had fancy dress balls. And then unfortunately, after a couple of years, I moved to Deep Dean and they didn't have that. They just had dancing around a pole. But by the time I was 16 and starting work as a secretary, all the town halls had dances. And I had starch petticoats like that lady said. And this beautiful, you know, would swing right out my skirt. I had beautiful Laura Ashley dresses with puff sleeves and layers of frills in the skirt going right out and strapless, what do they call them, shoestring straps.
0: Mm.
1: And, everyone would have to be dressed to a certain standard. So it was the Hawthorne Town Hall, the Box Hill Town Hall, the Heidelberg Town Hall, three nights a week, and all the church dancers had jazz bands. Look, it was just fabulous. And for years and years, in and out of marriages, once you're married, you wouldn't be working, then back to the dance. And you'd be socialising, you know? You might
0: love
1: sort of want to fall in love again for a couple of hours, for a couple of months. It was just wonderful, and all the music, and you'd know all the songs. And today everyone goes to gyms and that's sporting, but ballroom dancing is sporting too.
0: It is, and it kept you very fit.
1: The barn dance, we do the progressive jive. You know, the progressive jive would be at the end of the barn dance. And, you know, even people with mental health problems, they'd be standing up against the back wall most

0: do is bring it back into the primary schools to get everybody revved up again.
1: I just think that would be a fantastic idea. Who would teach them though, Rob?
0: Yes. Oh, well, I think there's lots of private ballrooms around. And Zing Ballroom in New South Wales.
1: Yeah.
0: Zing. I saw them on Current Affair a few months ago, and they're doing it very actively. And I think that the social side of the sport is the most important thing, isn't it? Because you're doing all these steps for 3 hours a night.
1: Oh,
0: you're doing all these steps.
1: Oh, and yeah.
0: And
1: you'd be really fit.
0: You're falling in love with somebody.
1: Yeah. And
0: you're hearing all these beautiful words in your ears, you know, from the music and the songs, the lovely songs.
1: Rob, tell me about that. You mentioned that brand. Was it Ashley, the dress you said?
0: Laura Ashley.
1: Laura Ashley. Now, is Laura Ashley still a brand? Is that still around?
0: Well, I was going to leave all my dresses to the museum that I heard they had, but when I rang up, they said it didn't exist anymore.
1: Oh.
0: And I don't know. I don't know, because fashion has just died, you know.
1: In that sense, it has.
0: I mean, you know, when I'm out, I'm 86, as I said. When I'm out having a dinner out, you know, on my own sometimes, and I'll just see these ladies leaving when the place closes at 9 o'clock and at night, and they'll be standing out the front saying goodbye to each other. And I think they'd be dancing now. In my time, they would be all out dancing 2 or 3 nights a week. Everyone would be getting fit and socialising. They wouldn't be lonely. They'd be looking to each other's eyes, talking, no phones all the time, and going, you know, it's just, I just see young people in, like, pyjamas all the time, the boys, the men, you know. I sing at karaoke every Saturday night.
1: Do you?
0: There.
1: Do you?
0: At Williamstown. Yeah, I was a professional singer. I work with the Bee Gees and Johnny O'Keefe and,
1: so,
0: you know,
1: Rob,
0: and
1: Rob, I have a feeling we've spoken before, haven't we?
0: Yeah, I've sung for you before,
1: I think. You have, yes.
0: Wee Small Hours.
1: You're amazing, Robin.
0: So at the moment, I do a wonderful song at the karaoke. You know what it is?
1: No, go.
0: Born as free as the wind blows, as free as the grass grows, born free to follow your heart.
1: Oh, you are just fantastic, Rob. It's great to hear you again. Talk soon.
0: See
1: you. Bye. Isn't she marvellous? Occasional, regular contributor, I hope. Australia Overnight.
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4: Right around Australia, 3AWP in Melbourne, of course. Good people at Barcup Lane, Adelaide, and we love them. It's we are in Perth as well. The Ace Radio Network. Just all these texts that are coming in are quite amazing, and I thank each and every one of you. The Monster Mash Tone, officially banned by the BBC back in the day. United Kingdom was released in 1962. It was deemed too morbid for the public airwaves. The Monster Mash. Too morbid. I can't even say the word. Morbid. Ballroom. Once did my own thing, waltzing around the floor, freestyle, late husband, decades ago. Waltzed on a cruise ship. Great memories of dancing on cruise ships. I'm sure people have that too. Maggie, thank you. Tony, Cheryl Rixon, unless mistaken, I think was very much associated with a long time with in WA with Lionel York. They were. They swung hands, Sue. They certainly did. Lionel York might even be listening. Morning, Yorkie. Was a WA Miss West Coast. She was. Cheryl Rixon. Ron, good morning.
5: Morning, Tony. How are you?
4: Ronnie, well, thank you.
5: Igor, would have been late night. I was only a kid, deadly earnest.
4: Oh, of course it was. Thank you so much. It was deadly earnest. Ron, it came up on, was it Channel 9 or Channel 0, Channel 0, 10?
5: Oh, I thought it was Channel 10.
4: Channel 10. Deadly yeah. Earnest. Friday and Saturday night?
5: Yeah, mate. You'd have to have a mate with you because if you're on your own, you sort of, you shivered me.
4: Yes, deadly earnest. What a weird thing that was now that we say it out loud.
5: Yeah, it was. Yeah, something you look back on, yeah.
4: It certainly was Igor. And Igor was a character that he talked to or sat on his shoulder like a bird or something?
5: I think it was, mate. I think it was a bird.
4: Oh, Ron. You're out driving, obviously?
5: I am, mate. I'm heading into the city to do a... 3.5-4 hours electrical spotting.
4: Oh, good. And you do that most mornings, Ron?
5: Oh, not this time in the morning, mate. I'm normally elsewhere, like Cranbourne, or I might be Pakenham or Trafalgar or anywhere metropolitan Melbourne, but this one's in the city, yeah.
4: Do a run. All right, stay safe, Ron. Keep in touch. Thanks for that reminder about Igor.
5: Good on you, Tony. Thank you, mate.
4: Good on you. Bye. We love the drivers wherever you are driving right around Australia. Feel free to contribute those little stories like Ron. Igor, and lots of text coming in now. Brian from Chatty says the same thing. Igor was the unseen offsider, running gag of Deadly Earnest, who hosted a B-grade horror movies Friday night. My love of dancing comes from Waltz Matilda. No, it wasn't. It wasn't, no. I'll say that again. My love of dancing comes from watching Walt Disney. No, it wasn't Waltz, it was Walt Disney, but I know where you're going. Thanks, Phantom. Excellent. Helen, good morning.
6: Good morning, Tony.
4: Morning.
6: That reminded me, all of the town halls reminded me.
4: Yeah.
6: I said I'm Macedonian, and our first church was built in Young Street, Fitzroy, and once a month the church would have a dance so that the young ones could meet each other, and they would put sheeting up to cover the icons. So for the dance, but we used to go to Fitzroy Town Hall. And the it was a weekly dance that they had, and all of us were Macedonians, so that you could marry within the community. There was occasionally Acadia Hall, Cathedral, because you just knew. I don't know how we knew, but you knew there was a dance. It's not like mobiles now, you can ring each other up. You just knew that there was a dance on.
4: Sure.
6: And so we would have Macedonian dancing as well. Like, you'd have the waltzing, it would be waltz or jive in the dancing. And you met your future partner, and that's how I met my husband. And my mother would tell me, parents were there as well. It wasn't, parents took their children.
4: Families would go, yep.
6: Yeah, so yeah. That you were chaperoned, you never went on your own.
4: No.
6: And no. We're talking early 60s. There's no way my parents would have let me go anywhere. And you know, when my husband was dating me, my brother had to be a chaperone as well.
4: And at what age would you have been? 17, 18, 19 or something?
6: Younger than that.
4: Younger
6: wow. than that. I won't tell you the age I got married. I was very young. I had to get special permission to get married.
4: So maybe 16?
6: Yes.
4: Oh, Helen. Wow.
6: My husband was 18 and I was 16. And lucky I knew my husband earlier, because our grandmothers were related, so I knew my husband. But a lot of my friends just met their future partners at the dance,
4: yeah,
6: and you got to know
4: wow.
6: each other on the dance, and it was sort of like arranged marriages.
4: Little bit by the sounds of it. Helen, what a remarkable story. 16. We must talk more about that at some point in the not-too-distant future.
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4: That's what I had for a dinner last night. something really amazing which may surprise. 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
16: Government's gambling reforms have passed federal parliament after reaching a deal with the opposition. The changes will restrict betting ads on TV and radio and allow people to opt out of online gaming promotions. The changes start from January next year. The Age is reporting Swan Isaac Heaney is the focus of a sexual assault investigation. The woman at the centre of the scandal engulfing the club submitted a formal complaint to police on Tuesday about what occurred in the Melbourne hotel room in the early hours of Monday morning. Four other players and Heaney have issued an apology after being banned for the rest of the season over the incident. Former Swans coach and current executive director of club performance, John Longmire, has told Fox it will take time for the Swans to put this behind them.
18: The culture of the footy club, it's taken a big hit, and it will take time to for everyone to rebuild the trust in the football club, and that's what the intention of everyone is to do.
16: No arrests have been made. Australian and Chinese border agencies have seized more than $92 million in black market tobacco bound for Melbourne and Sydney. The Sydney Morning Herald reports the joint operation uncovered 60 million illegal cigarettes and 60 kilograms of loose leaf tobacco hidden inside 91 shipping containers originating from Southeast Asia and routed through Shanghai. Chinese authorities have arrested 60 people linked to the attempted smuggling. Erin Patterson's lawyers have begun detailing why they believe her triple murder conviction should be thrown out. They're arguing a miscarriage of justice, challenging evidence presented at trial, her cross-examination, and the handling of the jury. The 51-year-old was sentenced to life imprisonment with a non-parole period of 30 years over mushroom poisonings at Leon Gatha. A new national survey shows voter satisfaction is varying widely across the country. Victoria sank to the bottom of the table with a net rating of -33%, while South Australia led as the standout performer on +27%. Western Australia followed with +14%, with New South Wales and Queensland hovering near average on 4 and 2%. The federal government well below at -14%. And the Israeli Defence Force has cleared its personnel of any criminal wrongdoing in a 2024 strike on a humanitarian convoy which killed an Australian woman. The IDF says there were serious failures that led soldiers to falsely identify a Hamas fighter was travelling in the convoy. However, it's found decisions made did not raise reasonable suspicion of criminal misconduct.
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16: Melbourne will head to the AFL Appeals Board to challenge the tribunal's decision to uphold the 3-game suspension handed to Jacob Van Rooyen. The forward collected Port Adelaide's Alir Alir in the head during last weekend's win over the Power, knocking out the defender. The club will meet the Appeals Board this evening. The Sharks are shutting down talk of finals footy after successive losses. Cronulla is fighting to get back into the NRL top four, starting with Sunday's clash against Gold Coast. Prop Tom Hazelton says they're not looking too far ahead.
19: To worry about September now is pretty foolish. We have, you know, 3 rounds till then.
16: And Nick Kyrgios has been suspended from tennis after testing positive for cocaine. In June, the Australian submitted a sample during the Mallorca Open and was later found to contain a metabolite of the drug.
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27: A strong wind warning is in place for the coast. Cloudy today, very high chance of showers later this afternoon and evening with winds northwesterly, 15 and 25 k's. Friday, cloudy, very high chance of showers, top of 15. Saturday, partly cloudy, high chance of showers, top of 15. And Sunday, partly cloudy, slight chance of showers, top of 16. Heading for a top of 15 today for Warrnambool, Port Ferry, Mortlake and Terang.
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27: At the moment, it's 12 degrees.
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4: We've been talking about dancing on the program. Not dancing on the program. We've been talking about dancing as part of the program. 133693 and where you learned to dance and how important was dancing in the day. And the questions just came up in relation to the idea of dancing and is it still important? Is it still important as a pursuit? And it would appear, based on the calls that we've had, very much so, the idea of getting together and being able to dance. And as many people have pointed out, it's how you would meet people in the day. You would often meet, I think, mum and dad. My mum and dad met at a dance. And mum would often tell the story. I hope my sister's listening in New York. Morning, Bernadette. She would say that she knew and said to a girlfriend... This is mum, would tell the stories. She said to her girlfriend, see that one over there, that man over there, I'm going to marry him. And how do you know that at the outset? How does anybody know that? She did. Six children, and they were together until dad, mum passed first, and then dad went just a couple of years later with a dreaded dementia. Point of that story is that clearly it happened. I wonder whether people still have those levels of history and similarities, I guess, in terms of how you met, when you met, and how it all worked out in the end. 133693. Got some amazing emails. One in particular yesterday was a phenomenal email, which I'll share with you a bit later on. Now, the aforementioned bite to eat last night. Loving the market. So during the week, early in the week into the Pran markets, picked up this incredible piece of what I thought was a lovely piece of an affordable flake. Oh, I know, nothing too exotic, if you don't mind. Flake. Grabbed the flake, said to the bloke behind the counter, what's the best way? He said, look, there are many, but he said essentially a little bit of light flour, some butter, whack it in there, some pepper and salt, and go for your life, which I did, except that somebody had suggested, here's the option, crush a Vitabrit. I know what you're thinking. Crush a Vitabrit, little bit of butter in that, and drip it in the Vitabrit, all crushed up, and then put it into the pan with some garlic even in that. OMG. Amazing. Jimmy, morning.
5: Good morning, Tony. Before I get on to you about dancing, yep. Which I will, I just want to say thanks for your kind words and people's kind words about Beverly last week.
4: Oh, good, Jim.
5: Now,
4: it's very kind. And
5: yeah, kind.
4: Hey, and how are you travelling, Jim?
5: Yeah, I'm travelling all right. You know, I'll be 91 next month, so I'm still going okay, put it that way.
4: Good boy. Well, each day is a blessing, Jim, one day at a time.
5: Yes, it is. Mm. Now, dancing.
4: Yep.
5: I learnt to dance at Wrightson's Dance Studios in Perth.
4: R-I-G-H-T.
5: Yes. I don't know whether they were there when you were there.
4: Don't remember the name. There was another one that was very well known too in Perth.
5: Yes, there was a couple. Back in those days, there was two world champions ballroom dancers. Ballroom dancing in Perth was huge because, you know, it was so isolated. And Wrightson's, one of them there and another a couple won the championships in Blackpool in the UK.
4: Oh, which were famous for their dance.
5: That's right.
4: Yeah,
5: that's
4: of course. Right.
5: But, yes, I learnt to dance at the Wrightson's ballrooms. We all went along when we were in national service and, you know, the girls came around and, you know, just put their arm, you had to put your arms on their shoulders, you know, and they'd sort of teach you the steps and, you know, you learn waltz, quick step, foxtrot, and you became proficient, and it was great.
4: Great fun. And so, Jimmy, so presumably this is late 50s, early part of the 60s, maybe?
5: Yeah, late 50s. Well, I was in the National Service in 1954, so that's when I was first 19 kick off, you know.
4: Mm.
5: Now, also, in Perth in the late 50s, middle 50s and late, they had a place in Scarborough called the Snake Pit.
4: Oh, I've heard all about the Snake Pit, but share with the Australia Overnight audience, Jim.
5: Well, it was right on Scarborough Beach, and it was the last cafe, and then you had the Scarborough Hotel.
4: Yes.
5: And there was a sort of a DJ playing the rock and roll music, and they, as they say, in those days, the bodges and the widges, you know, they'd all get round there and dance, and it was continual weekend, and it was packed. You couldn't get there. Now, that was owned by a friend of mine called Billy Williams.
4: Billy Williams.
5: Yes, and he was one of the first super salesmen where he used to, you know, stand up and spruik. And he did a lot of work in Myers in Melbourne here, but he was an ex lieutenant in the British Army.
4: Okay.
5: And he owned that, and he was a lieutenant general, and he had a manager running it. And Billy had come over once a fortnight. His wife lived in Scarborough, you know, and she was much younger than Bill. But, so they were great memories, you know.
4: Oh, yeah, the Snake Pit was famous for so many reasons. Well, I mean, it was all healthy, it was all great, but it was the place to go.
5: You know, people would, they attracted, so it was like an added attraction, you know. You couldn't get near the place.
4: No, and
5: you know, there'd be people would be standing 8-10 deep watching all these drivers, you know, the rock and roll coming in.
4: And how many nights a week would it have been, Jim? Just Friday, Saturday?
5: Mainly on weekends, Saturday, Sunday.
4: Just weekend?
5: Yeah.
4: Yeah, and to get to Scarborough in those days, that would have been a bit of a drive.
5: Well, you know, see, people used to come out on the bus a lot, you know what I mean, because but there was plenty of parking along the front too,
4: of course, in those days. Yeah, there was.
5: I mean, for the amount of traffic, not on the road like it is today, of course, you know, but yeah.
4: And Jim, would the blokes have a drink at those sort of occasions?
5: There was no beer.
4: No beer.
5: You'd have it, you know, people would be boozing on at the Scarb Hotel, right. And of course they'd wander over and have a look with a glass of beer in their hand, but there was no beer served at the locations, you know.
4: So they were completely dry venues.
5: They were dry venues. Well, you see, all the dances in them days, Tony, were all dry venues.
4: Yeah, okay.
5: You'd go to Wright's and Shoe, or then, once you learn to dance proficiently, you'd go to the Embassy Ballroom and, as I say, Canterbury Court, and they were all soft drinks and lemonade, you know.
4: Well, and you wouldn't want to turn up there, presumably, if you couldn't dance.
5: No. Yeah, that's right. You know, I mean, in those days, because you know they had big bands going, and it was a big occasion. Like people have said about the town hall here, you know.
4: Sure, Jimmy. Just finally, what would you wear? So you're going out on a Saturday night. How dressed up would you get?
5: Mostly you'd have a suit on.
4: A suit at least,
5: or very smart casual, and you'd have to have a tie, of course.
4: Definitely a tie.
5: The snake pit was all casual, you know. But if you're going to a ballroom dance, we always used to have our suit, and in the summer, as long as you had a nice casual. A nice white shirt and a tie, you know, smart trousers. I mean, you wouldn't pick anybody up, Tony.
4: Thank you. There's the word. Jim, what a great storyteller, and well done you. Thanks. We'll talk again soon.
5: The way my first girlfriend's name was Kath Murphy.
4: Oh, you remember it like it was yesterday?
5: When I was 18.
4: Well, I wonder where she may well be listening, Jim. Kath Murphy, if you're listening, Jim says hello.
5: I'll call again, Tony.
4: Please do, Jim. What a great story. There'd be many people, certainly in Western Australia, who would remember the snake pit. Wow, what a place it was. I wasn't there, of course, but people have told me about it for years. It was very, very famous. And as Jim points out, the hot place to go, Scarborough Beach. I don't know, but if you ever get over to Perth, you should go to Scarborough Beach now. It's just gorgeous. It's all been done up in the last few years. It's amazing. Rod and Arthur will come to you next. It's all part of Australia Overnight. I'm Tony Mack. Good morning to you.
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4: Helen writes, g'day Tony Mac, I forgot to mention, about 15 or so years ago, there was a 50-year reunion. The Macedonians went to the Fitzroy Town Hall and all those people that came back again, and even the bloke that went around in the day with a Polaroid camera. A Polaroid camera. Good on you. No, bloody Apple cameras for you. No, it was a Polaroid camera taking the photos. We all dressed up in our 50s and 60s gear. Helen, thank you. In terms of those, when you talk about the wonderful Macedonian community, there would be other communities right around Australia, Italian clubs, Macedonian clubs, Greek clubs. Are they still a thing? How important are they in terms of the culture? And do those clubs... asking for a friend, as I like to say. Do those clubs still attract younger members of those communities? I know the very famous Italian club in Perth, Fitzgerald Street. One of the issues, well, not one of the issues, wrong word tone. One of the challenges was to be able to attract second and third gen, say, members of, you know, Italian community to go to the Italian club, which is a great club, fabulous food, wonderful hospitality, just amazing. But I wonder around Australia if those clubs are still very important culturally and for connection, family, members, people, how you met there that you've grown up with when many of you came to Australia maybe first time. I'm just wondering whether or not those clubs are still relevant today and where are they? 133693. Rod, morning.
13: Morning, Tony, from Tintinara, the gateway to the beautiful Coorong in South Australia.
4: Beautiful. What's so you're driving. What's it look at? Any rain around?
13: No, not at the moment, thankfully. It has been raining out here, judging by the condition of the road, but it's not raining at the moment.
4: But you're still in a pretty nice area, so the road would be pretty, you know, okay, wouldn't it?
13: Oh, well, it's not in Victoria, so the road's great, mate.
4: The road's going beautifully. Gee, we're in a bit of strife, Rod.
13: That's a much longer story for a lot of the other days.
4: Yeah, it is, yep.
13: Today's one, I need a bit of reassurance off you, Tony.
4: Sure.
13: Sure. Because like most people in this country, I get my news from... I get my news electronically because, you know, print memory is almost dead. And today I saw the thing on an electronic news site, an internet news site. I won't name the one, but if you type the word news into the search engine on the Google machine, this particular website will probably come up number one. They were reporting the death of the band member from ZZ Top.
4: Yes. Drummer. Yeah, the only one without a beard.
13: The only one without a beard, yes. But the clickbait photo that they had on was a picture of Billy Gibbons.
4: Oh, really?
13: Yes. Yes, the photo alongside of it where the article is, where the link is to the article and everything, it had a big picture of Billy Gibbons there and the same Band Foundation member dead at whatever age.
4: So was that a mistake?
13: Well, here's where I want to clarify, further into the story. Now, it could have been an honest mistake, except for the fact that the same news website 2 weeks ago, when we had the big protest about Pauline Hanson in Melbourne and her meeting and everything,
4: yep,
13: published an image today after, saying about how big the protest was and the story, but how big the protest was, blah, blah, blah. But the image, I believe, has since been reverse traced to be an image of the protest taken on the King's Domain in Sydney on May 2023.
4: Okay, yeah.
13: So I'm just questioning whether today's was a mistake or just a lack of integrity, a lack of care, a lack of whatever,
4: I guess, Rob, what you're saying, the challenge of what we see online, whether you're on the Bookface or other dozens and dozens and dozens of various news/forums, and, what are the most reliable? Well, the most reliable seem to be the majors, the ones that you are familiar with in terms of their branding, because they don't have the... they need to maintain a certain integrity about their particular brand. I don't know whether that makes sense. Other ones that you see that you may not be familiar with, and all sorts of rubbish can be thrown out and nobody cares anyway.
13: Yeah, but these ones that keep advertising itself as Australia's most sought-after online news, they really need to up the ante.
4: Well, say what it was, Rod. Which one was it?
13: news.com.au.
4: Well, you'd reckon they would know better because there's a fair bit at stake.
13: Yeah. Yeah. And the only reason I found out about the picture from the Pauline Hanson rally is because I follow a political activist and presenter named Topher Field. And in the feed today was his segment, and he was showing off about that. He was talking about, he was asking the question, is the media out to get Pauline before the election even turns up? And he brought it up. Now, the girl that he does a regular podcast with did the reverse search on the image to find out where it was taken, because she'd seen the image before somewhere. And that's how she found out the details of the image on the Pauline Hanson and on the Pauline Hanson article.
4: Yeah, which often comes up in things like Media Watch will sort of sometimes look at those sort of things and remind people how weird it was and why they used it. Rod, stay safe on the road and we'll talk again soon. Thank you for that. Wherever you are around Australia, 133693, jump on board, have your say about anything really that you would like to. Artie, morning.
3: Good morning, Tony Mack and Jackson. Just a few things first. Condolences to Justin for his father. We know what it's like. Hold your chin up, mate. Family here. He's the greatest dancer that you mentioned. He's definitely by Sister Sledge. I'll know. As you know, they sang We Are Family.
4: Yeah, they did.
3: The Diddler Freak did a song, Everybody Dance. And, of course, you remember Supercharge, Get Up and Dance. Another few that weren't mentioned.
4: That Supercharge song was just fantastic. I haven't heard that for years.
3: I've got it on vinyl. It's grew up with since Jim was going to Matilda's, as he mentioned. And, and a few that weren't mentioned that hit off in the dance hall, Macarena, Lost Brothers, La Bamba. And if you remember Anthony Quinn in Zorba, someone said to him, teach him to dance, teach me to dance. He said, did you say dance? Remember that?
4: Yeah, do dance.
3: Yeah, and I used to play it in the middle of a scene, got everyone going. But anyway, getting to the petrol prices, excuse me, I've been running around. BP Braybrook 191 Metro 195 in Liberty Maidstone. 7-Eleven has gone up to $2.07 in Braybrook, which is on Ashley Street. 7-Eleven in Yarraville has gone up to $2.10. $2.9.9 is $2.10. Burke up the road is $187.3. Metro in Braybrook is $189. But if you go there close to 9, they drop it down 10 cents a litre, which drops down to $179. But you have to get there early because they close early now. So you got Spotswood Shell, $191, $2.07 in Newport, which is 7-Eleven.
4: $2.07 because of 7-Eleven. Okay, right.
3: Yeah, $2.07 there. And, yeah, so most of the 7-Elevens are climbing up the ladder again, unfortunately.
4: So, I mean, you can still get... So, based on what you're saying, around that sort of 190, 195 is about right on average. 195.
3: Yeah, that's right.
4: Yeah.
3: But they pick it up and down, as you know, as I travel and spot them. You know, I would have given you one on Ampol in Yarraville, but they used to be 24 hours and they close somewhere near midnight. The United, which is in Yarraville, they used to be open 24 hours and they close early. So I can't give you a readout on their fuel at the moment.
4: Here's a cluster for you, Artie. You're a good man. You're a good man.
3: Thank
4: you. Okay. Talk soon. 133693. Lots of texts. I'm getting some emails as well, which is great. If you're sending an email, I attend to those mostly during the day, overnights at 3aw.com.au. Overnights. It's plural. I keep reminding people it's not overnight. It's overnights. I don't know why they put the S in there, but it's overnights at 3aw.com.au.
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5: David, we'll come to you very shortly. G'day, Tone. I'm playing a little bit of catch-up here. Well, I grew up in a corner block with a huge backyard and a large front garden. We didn't really play much in the front garden as we had plenty to do in the backyard. A hill's hoist to swing on, a plank swing, wading pool. When I was around 10 years old, I discovered the town, and that became my backyard. I played in the tunnels under the kelp street, the quarry, letting the stray dogs out of the gas chamber on Saturdays. So much fun. Then as a teenager, I had a baby. And so as an older teenager, I bought my first house for $11,000. $200 deposit. And you just paid it off at $11 a fortnight as rent. Different times. It was also a huge corner block, and Dave Hughes grew up next door. I heard you talking about bands. We saw nearly every band that came to Festival Hall. No bookings. You just rocked up, paid about $8 at the door. And then in the 80s, bussed and hitched across America. I went to a jamboree outside Crossville, Tennessee, where Charlie Daniels, the Oak Ridge Boys, and Willie Nelson all played through the day and night, all in a paddock. I've never forgotten it. I hope I haven't bored you too much, Tone. Just to finish off, you mentioned Lindy Chamberlain. She was in Grade Babies with me in Warrnambool. And so was Sue McIntosh. We hadn't been talking about Sue McIntosh yesterday as well. Jason Donovan's mother. I don't know why I have all this trivia in my head. Anyway, I have a story about many things. Thank you. I won't mention the name, but what a lovely note. Appreciate that. Another one here, text from Rob. G'day, Tony, mate. I saw a news report, Australia, for the first time since Federation, majority of migrant nation is the first English-speaking country to be more than half of the nation have at least one migrant parent. Well, I guess that's probably about right. I'm surprised it's taken that long. I mean, there would be many people, I would have thought, that had at least, clearly that is the case now, but I'm surprised it's taken so long to document. I mean, Dad came from Ireland. There were people that came from the UK, people that came from around the world, certainly post-war. Maybe that saw the start of the change. David, morning.
6: Good morning, Johnny. How are you?
5: David, I'm well, thank you.
6: That's good. Look, it's just got me intrigued. You always seem to be driving a different car.
5: Bit lucky, yep.
6: Are you actually a motoring journalist?
5: Yeah, so I've been doing a column for a long time, and as a consequence, I'm lucky enough from time to time to spend a week or so with some really interesting vehicles.
6: Okay, so how can I look that up?
5: You can have a look at Have A Go News. Have A Go News.
6: Right,
5: online. Have A Go News. Based in Western Australia. But you can read it online anywhere in the world.
6: Yeah. No, fine. I was just interested. That's all, Tony.
5: Yeah, Have A Go News it is. And it's a family business. They've been doing it for some years, and it works really well in Western Australia. It's brutally and proudly Western Australian based.
6: Okay, I'll look it up. Thank you very much, Tony.
0: Are you thinking about buying a car? What are you driving now, David?
6: I've got a VW Golf All Track.
0: Oh.
6: And it's only got 60,000 Ks on it. But because it's dropped past the 10-year old mark, of course, the price has crashed. So the car yard, there's a trading offered me $8,000 for it.
5: You're kidding.
6: No, it's got the full leather interior and the heated seats, the like everything. It parks itself, does everything. And
0: no problems with it?
6: Look, the chap that owned it before me passed away and sat in a garage for 12 months. So the water pump basically seized. But ever since then, it's going beautifully. No, I've never had a problem with it.
5: Yeah, gee, they're a fun thing to drive, David. Great car, great little car to drive.
6: I know that you're a fan of them, Tony.
5: Yeah, fantastic.
6: And this is the all track, you know, the
5: all wheel drive version.
6: So it's just a nice car, and you know, 1.8 turbo, so that's nice too. Get you out of a bit of trouble.
5: It can, yes, and good, and again, good fun.
6: Or it can get you into trouble.
5: Would you? Well, that's right. Have you considered? Have you had a look at or had a drive of some of the newer electric, fully electric cars?
6: Look, I'm thinking of it, but you know, in Launceston, with all the hills, they just chew through the bow so much because you're always going up these really, really steep hills and mountains and stuff like that. So you're really pushing them to the max.
5: Planning a trip to Launceston early next year, I reckon. Go down for at least a weekend and just do Launceston for a walk, a bite to eat, and fly back again.
6: Oh, well, that'd be great. I hope you enjoy yourself.
5: I'll let you know.
6: Yes, make sure you do it.
5: You can pick me up in the Volkswagen.
6: Yeah, okay. Go and get you in the all-track.
5: Thank you very much. Good on you, David. Keep in touch. Talking about some of these amazing songs that Artie mentioned, and he reminded us about a band called Supercharged. Now, I reckon this has got to go back to the 70s, I'm going to think, but for a while they just churned out two or three really monster hits around the world, one of which is this. This will bring back a memory. If you want to get up and dance, now would be a really good time. Australia Overnight. Good morning.

0: Fawcett, one hell of a tap dancer. No, go away, Phantom. Thank you. It's very funny, though. I get it. Tony Mack saw that report. I think we've done. Big bands, you say, Maggie. Remember when decades ago, upon a ship's departure, a band would play and streamers. I don't know they do that anymore, do they? But yes. I think even the old, was it the, I'm going to say Princess of Tasmania? Did they used to do that? Many being perhaps one of the grandparents embarking on a online voyage post-war. Yeah, you're right. All those broken-hearted people. No fun for father, but grandmother thereafter enjoyed many sea voyages. Many a sea voyage. That's a great line, isn't it? Going to get that on the T-shirt. Many a sea voyage. That's on my supercharge. Thank you for that, Jackson. You've got to get up and dance. End of the Australian chart, 1977. Got up to about number 3. Sound like Clyde Bevan now. Was number 22 of the top 100 of 1977. Doesn't seem that long ago. OMG. It is Australia Overnight. Come and join us. 133693. The text line 0477 for those that like to send a message. 0477 693 693.
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2: Look who it is. Great friend of the program. Ralph, good morning to you.
3: Good morning. How are you, mate?
2: Sensational, getting better. I'm glad you rang through because I was just thinking about... I know you want to say some other things, but thinking about going back to the World Championship Wrestling time. people love it, I know. So there was another... Who was the other person who would occasionally host the program?
3: Well, Mike Cleary...

0: program for a bit. He was a rugby player from New South Wales who went on to become a state parliamentarian, and he owned the Oxford Tavern on Stanmore Road at Petersham. So, and then there was Wayne Kirby. He was a little guy.
1: Wayne Kirby.
0: Yeah, he did that. And of course, who was your great footballer who played for the Western Bulldogs?
1: Ted Whitten. Ted Whitten.
0: Teddy Whitten. He did the wrestling for a little bit.
1: Did he really?
0: Yes, he did. Yes, he did. And of course, Jack Little was the man that most people remember. But yeah, Teddy Whitten did it for about 6 or 8 months. He did the show at Channel 9 in Melbourne. Yeah.
1: I did not know that. The other thing that comes up, so the show that we saw on a Sunday, was that being done live?
0: Yes, it was, believe it or not. Or maybe it was a one-hour delay. I was there many a time. And the funny thing about what used to happen on the show was we did the same card in every capital city through the week. So it was Thebe Town Hall in Adelaide on the Monday. Tuesday was usually they would go to Whyalla or Perth. And then Wednesday, Thursday were off. Friday was Sydney, and Saturday night Melbourne at the Festival Hall. And then, of course, so they did the same card each night. So you had to have the same result every night, or else when they got on the TV show and said, well, you did that to me, and I did that, and this is going to happen, and whatever else, it had to be the same result. So if something went wrong, you had to manufacture the result to make sure that you had continuity. So, poor old Don Lane got the claw hold from, I'm just trying to remember who it was when he was on air. And Bert Newton had to finish the show because that was Killer Kowalski.
1: Killer Kowalski.
0: Killer went nuts, and the six wrestlers had to pull him off the dotted line. Yeah,
1: that's right. Killer went nuts. The other name that I was trying to think of is Paul Jennings.
0: Now, yes, Paul Jennings did the TV show for a little bit as well.
1: He would sit in occasionally. And, he was great.
0: There's nothing wrong with Paul Jennings. But that's not what I rang for.
1: That's not why you rang, Ralphie. Why did you ring?
0: Well, you played Supercharge. You got to get up and dance. Yeah. I saw those boys play the Adelaide Festival Theatre in 77, and the support act on the night was none other than the Keystone Angels, who went on to become the Angels.
1: Oh, is that right? Wow.
0: Yeah. And I think I already mentioned to you, I went and saw Ian Jury and the Blockheads as well at the Festival Theatre. Yeah. And the support act was AC/DC. But something else I was going to ring about, I spoke to your man on Sunday night, Monday night.
1: Jackson. Might have been Jay. Might have been Jay.
0: Jay. Yeah. We ran out of time. The one was, of course, the passing of Johnny Young, and that brought us a lot of great memories. We did a thing called Go Show Gold for 6 years, going back about 10 years ago. Mm. And it was most of the acts that used to be on the Go Show, and did concert shows in Adelaide, Melbourne, Sydney, Brisbane. And Johnny was the host, and you had all the great acts. Glenn Shorrock, of course, was on with the Twilights, and you had Normie Rowe and, gosh, Dougie Parkinson. The names were endless. And, going back to the Young Talent Time days when Fat Cat used to duck into Melbourne to do the show.
1: I'd forgot he was a somewhat occasional contributor to Young Talent Time, the Fat Cat.
0: Yes, he was indeed. Yes, he was. And during the Logies the other night, the In Memoriam segment, a great name popped up, which most people wouldn't have known at all, and that was Mike Scheid.
1: Now just remind us about Mike Scheid.
0: Mike Scheid was the original rock wallaby who appeared on Fat Cat and Friends and a local show, Early Birds, which was a puppet character who was fashioned after Basil Brush, a cheeky little character.
1: Basil Brush.
0: When you had Rock, Wallaby, and Charlie Wombat on Fat Cat and Friends, that was originally Mike Scheid and went on to become Brenton Whittle because Scheid left Adelaide to appear in Sydney as Mo McCackey in the stage show Young Mo. And he won the Mo Award for his
1: portrayal of Mo.
0: Performance as Mo.
1: He won the Mo for Mo.
0: Mike was just one of the nicest, most creative guys. And he also did Speedway in Adelaide at the old Rolling Park. And Scheid never, ever drove anything but an old Morris Minor.
1: Oh, good little
0: guy. He had a praying, and they rode off his Morris Minor, and all of us got together and chipped in, and we got him another one.
1: What a nice story, Ralphie. We've got the news not far away, but it's always good to have you on the program. You bring back some of those great memories for people, all part of Australia Overnight.
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1: 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We'll look at that very, very closely. Thank you for bringing that news to Australia Overnight. We'll check it out before we say anything more. Beverly, Pete, Passing Parade, all still to come. 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
11: Hello, I'm Jeff. A raft of G. changes will begin from January next year, tightening rules around the promotion of gambling. Labor's reforms have passed federal parliament after the Albanese government reached a compromise with the opposition. The changes include restrictions on the number of betting ads on TV and radio, and people will be able to opt out of online gambling ads. Five Sydney Swans players involved in the incident at a Melbourne hotel have apologised. As Alex Riddell reports, they've also been ruled out of selection for a major accolade.
12: The AFL has announced a group of Sydney Swans players involved in an incident at the Pullman Hotel in East Melbourne will not be considered for selection in the 2026 All-Australian squad. Isaac Heaney, Chad Warner, Nick Blakey, James Jordan and Riley Bice have been suspended for the rest of the season, including finals, for not meeting the club's team standards. All five players have released a statement saying they are deeply sorry to everyone involved and know their behaviour has fallen well short of the standards. A police investigation is currently underway into allegations of a sexual assault at the hotel where staff and players of the club were staying. Alex Riddell, Melbourne.
11: The WA Premier is once again on the front foot, trying to hang on to the state's current GST arrangement. Roger Cook labelled last week's Productivity Commission report into Australia's GST carve-up as dodgy and deceitful. Prime Minister Anthony Albanese reassured WA's Premier late last week that the current arrangements will remain. Mr Cook says the others need to stop whinging.
13: The other states are jealous of our industry, they're jealous of our enterprise, they're jealous of Western Australians' ambitions. They hate the fact that we are successful. And you saw that in the comments from the Victorian Premier just this morning. Look, no state is worse off as a result of the current GST arrangements.
11: A controversial bill which would allow the Queensland government to seize land for high priority projects without consultation is facing heavy scrutiny from concerned residents. The Critical Minerals Bill would also remove a landowner's right to appeal the decision. 90% of public submissions made to the parliamentary committee were in objection of the legislation. Lock the Gate Alliance spokesperson Innes Larkin says time is running out to halt it.
14: The government's been rushing these laws. We fear they plan to pass them as early as next Tuesday when Parliament resumes. And once these laws pass, there is nothing we can do.
11: Ukraine's popular ex-defence minister, Mikhailo Fedorov, has called for an election in the biggest challenge to Volodymyr Zelensky's presidency. Since the war broke out in 2022 with Russia, Ukraine has been under martial law, meaning elections are suspended.
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11: Melbourne will tonight front the AFL Appeals Board to challenge the tribunal's decision to uphold the three-game suspension handed to Jacob Van Rooyen for striking Port Adelaide's Alira Lear. If upheld, the forward will miss up to two finals games. Panthers co-captain Isaiah Yeo is recovering well from a pec injury, sparking confidence he'll return for the NRL finals. Teammate Nathan Cleary says the four-time premiership winner is doing better than expected.
15: Yeah, Yeo's going well, probably better than I thought he would, to be honest. Only 2 weeks after tearing his pec, so everything's looking great for him at the moment, but time will tell.
11: And Nick Kyrgios has been suspended from tennis after testing positive for cocaine. The former world number 13 submitted a sample during the Mallorca Open in June that was later found to contain a metabolite of the drug.
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5: A strong wind warning is in place for the coast. Cloudy today, very high chance of showers later this afternoon and evening with winds northwesterly, 15 and 25 k's. Friday, cloudy, very high chance of showers, top of 15. Saturday, partly cloudy, high chance of showers, top of 15. And Sunday, partly cloudy, slight chance of showers, top of 16. Heading for a top of 15 today for Warrnambool, Port Ferry, Mortlake and Terrain.
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5: At the moment, it's 12 degrees.
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6: Enda Brady coming up in this hour. The UK report will go over there shortly, a bit later on too, where we'll bring you some information about great new movies and shows and things as part of the program Australia Overnight, wherever you are. For the those that are sick, those who are a little sad, those for lonely, the sick, sad and lonely, as the old expression goes, so thoughts are with you. 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For those around Australia, you can text as well, 0477 693 693. I made a little note around dad jokes. One morning, if not this morning, one morning, we should just do half an hour or so of what you believe to be classic or ordinary dad jokes. Is there a classic dad joke? 133693 is the number. Write it down. If you haven't got that in your phone as yet, you should. Speaking of wrestling, Fat Cat, he starred in the classic To Purr With Shove. Thanks, Phantom. Back in my day, World Championship Wrestling, Sunday afternoon. I remember, and the host was Sam in... Well, I'm just wondering, why was that Sam? I'm not familiar with Sam Meneker, M-E-N-E-C-K-E-R. But good on you, James. Thank you. Pete, morning.
7: Yeah, good morning. Professional wrestling. Late 60s. I attended Festival Hall. I'm thinking, looking back now, probably five or six times. And what fascinated me about the wrestling there at Festival Hall that you didn't get on Channel 9 was perhaps the, well, it fascinated me. That's a bit rough. Was the brutality of the wrestling.
6: Did it feel like from the audience?
7: Nothing to see, blood all over both of the wrestlers.
6: So you reckon, Pete, as a young person there, you thought it was real?
7: That's a long time ago. I can't remember really, but it looked so real when you were there. Like these big, I'll call them big brutes of people. Yeah. Well, I saw midgets wrestling at Festival Hall, females wrestling in cages, and one night I even saw them out of the ring, down the aisle, and out into Dorcas Street.
6: True story.
7: This is just incredible. Like, you can imagine it happening today with occupational health and safety.
6: Wouldn't allow
7: and
6: for
7: I can,
6: it.
7: And I'd watch it on the Sunday and occasionally go on. No, I think my father probably took me because I would have only been 17, 18 at that time. But the whole atmosphere there was, almost barbaric. That's my opinion all these years later. And I'm not sleeping very well tonight. I have a book I have it in front of me. 100 years of Australian professional wrestling by Lyndon Oob. I don't know when it was bought out. It's an A4 size book with probably 130-150 pages that was distributed by Gordon and Gotch and published by Top Mill Proprietary Limited, Marrickville.
6: Gordon and Gotch.
7: Another one of the commentators that I don't think anyone mentioned was Paul Jennings.
6: I mentioned that just prior to the news, and I'm pleased you mentioned Paul, because Paul was a young announcer. I think I first heard of Paul. I think he was doing some work at 3AK.
7: Yes, that'd be right. He's a Melbourne boy. And his brother actually lived around the corner here and passed away. Not that long ago, his brother here in Melbourne, south of Melbourne.
6: I hope Paul is still with us, because he turned up. I was very little, but turned up at St. Cecilia's as a football umpire.
7: Oh, I have a vague recollection of that happening. But yes, the whole the wrestling, and I must admit, might be 10 or 15 years ago, I took my son to see the wrestling at, I think it was Rod Laver Arena or one of the big stadiums. One of the American promoters put it out here, and I watched this wrestling and I thought, this is just rubbish. I'll never go to watch professional wrestling again.
6: Different to what we grew up with.
7: Yes, difference. Too much razzmatazz, but I have to hark back all the time to the brutality. And it's aged, but I suspect that what they do is they have little blades. Carry little blades, and they must
6: nick their
7: I'm talking little blades.
6: Wow.
7: Nick their foreheads.
6: Wonder if they actually made a quid out of it, though, Pete. Presumably they made a living out of it.
7: Well, the Americans and that travelled the world.
6: They do, yeah.
7: Would have, I'd imagine, but, you can look at professional wrestling today, and there is perhaps a lot of problems within it with steroids and all of this sort of thing.
6: Yeah,
7: just different. And, of course, things that are, almost politically incorrect today. Female wrestling. And, of course, midgets wrestling.
6: It's a bit odd. So, and then I know we've talked about this for a long time. What was the program that came on where they would roller skate? Roller Derby. That was an American thing, wasn't it?
7: Yes, that's right. That came out here, and it was
6: good. Pete, I got to fly, but it's good to talk to you. Thank you very much for that fabulous memory of those years. Beverly, good morning.
0: Good morning, Tony. I'm just ringing in to remind people of the Manly Ferry. The music men, they used to go around with a box collection. One used to play, and they'd play the violin or the concertina on the Manly Ferry.
6: What years would that have been, yes, Beverly?
0: That would have been late 40s, early 50s.
6: Wow.
0: And it was lovely.
6: So they would just be there and play for passengers?
0: Music band, and it was, they'd go around, like one would have this wooden collection box and the other one would be playing the violin or the concertina.
6: Fantastic.
0: It was lovely.
6: Fantastic. And you would have been little Beverly.
0: Yes, I would have been 15-year-old, 14-year-old. And, it was lovely, going. And that was going across the Manly. On the ferry, I'm just thinking now, we had the Glaciarium skating rink, a big skating rink at Central Railway.
6: Ice skating.
0: Ice skating.
6: And where did you grow up, Beverly?
0: In Sydney. I grew up in Botany, near La Perouse, but in Sydney, you know. I'm 89, it was a gone time, you know. It was lovely. Yeah. Summer was lovely,
6: Beverly, you sound about 27.
0: Oh, I wish I was.
6: God bless. Keep in touch, Beverly.
0: Okay, will do. Okay, good night.
6: Some good thoughts there. Look at all these texts. Bruno reports, we'd go to Pizza Napoli, N-A-P-O-L-I, Pizza Napoli, opposite Russell Street Cinemas, Saturday nights, and the wrestlers would come in after 11 o'clock at night. Boy, could they eat. I'll bet they could, Bruno. Well done, you. Wrestling back in the 70s, my dad would get upset, turn off the TV, take me to the back streets of Port Melbourne, where there were really great fights for money. Thank you. Interesting point. Tom, morning.
1: Oh, how are you, Tony? How are you going?
6: I'm well, Tommy.
1: Tony, I've got a good dad joke for you, but just I didn't realise, I just tuned in on the last, about Paul Jennings.
6: Yes.
1: He went to the school I went to, actually. He was a few years ahead of me, and he was a very good impersonator.
6: He did amazing voices. I think he was on Vizard and all sorts of programs in those days.
1: Yeah, he was. And he was would have been, I went to St. Joe's Tech in Abbotsford. He would have been about 5, maybe 7 years older than me, I'd say. And he came in entertainment with this one old boy's night. And he was a scream. And he used to impersonate the teachers. And some of the teachers that were taught us, were still around. And he was impersonating them then. So I think that's how he got his start. He was doing, famous politicians and teachers. And he was very talented. I don't know what's happened to Paul. It's been a long time.
6: I hope he's still with us.
1: I don't know. He was quite talented. He used to be on with Jack Little on the wrestling.
6: That's the one.
1: Of course, with the old famous no comment. And I can remember Sundays with Epic Theatre and VFA footy on the telly. And you'd remember all that, wouldn't you?
6: Epic Theatre, sure.
1: Channel 9.
6: Yes.
1: Sword and Sandals Classic. Yeah. So there you go.
6: When the old question was asked, g'day, do you like gladiator movies? From Flying High.
1: Oh, goodness.
6: Flying
1: Victor
6: High.
1: Victor Mature.
6: They were weird, weren't they?
1: So I hope he's still with us, but anyway, time marches on.
6: Now, am I right in saying that he may have had, as a youngster, Paul Jennings, polio?
1: Yeah. I don't know. I'm not quite sure. I don't know. So he would have been born, if he was, in the 50s. I mean, when did they get on top of polio? It would have been either side of the 50s into the 60s, wouldn't it?
6: I just did a quick check. If I've got the right Paul Jennings, I reckon he was born in about 43. Would it be that early?
1: Oh, no, he'd be born after that, I'd say. He had brown sort of swept over hair.
6: Yep.
1: And because there's Paul Jennings, the famous children's book author. It's not him.
6: No, it's definitely not him. Different people.
1: He had swept over type of hair and... look, he was very prominent in the 70s.
6: Very much so.
1: And maybe into the 80s. I saw him in the early 80s again. That's 45 years ago. So
6: we might see if we can hunt him down and get him on the program one morning. It'd be great.
1: Be wonderful. We're the only school in Australia that had a green shirt for St. Patrick.
6: There you go. Good on you, Tom. Keep in touch. Well done, you. Pete, just quickly, you got a quick joke for us. Good morning.
8: Yes, I was going to ask you about this new movie came out. Have you heard of Constipation on IMAX?
6: Did I hear of what on where?
8: Constipation on IMAX had come out yet.
6: What a film.
8: Yeah, film, yeah.
6: No. Is there a tag to this?
8: I haven't come out there.
6: Oh, right. Okay.
8: The movie is
6: thank you. Hang on, I've been doing this now for 3.5 hours. It's the subtleties that start to get lost till we have a cup of tea during the cereal. Johnny DeRemus, thanks, Pete. Johnny DeRemus, good morning.
9: This is John DeRemus with the Passing Parade and the story of the Great American Diamond Strike. The year is 1871. The place, San Francisco's flourishing Bank of California. It is almost closing time as two scruffy, weather-beaten men make their way to a teller's window. And one of them places a bulging leather pouch on the counter. The teller picks them immediately as prospectors. Gold dust, he inquires. No, comes the bland reply. Diamonds. I'll be back with a story after this message.
10: Men, here's news from the man shop Ball & Welsh. 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
9: After collecting a receipt for their diamond deposit, the two men who had given their names as Philip Arnold and John Slack walked nonchalantly out of the bank into the dusty street. The astonished teller at once hastened to the office of the bank's president, William C. Ralston. At the sight of the bulging pouch of diamonds, he could not believe his eyes. Diamonds had never been discovered in America before. But he reflected there was always a first time, and if this was it, he was going to be in on the ground floor. He sent for an expert who pronounced them genuine, no question about it. He then gave orders that Arnold and Slack were to be located as soon as possible. And inside of an hour, they were facing Ralston across his desk. They told him they'd been looking for gold and had stumbled on a diamond field in the desert. Ralston thereupon made them an offer of $300,000 for half a share in the field, providing, of course, they could prove its existence. The two men agreed. They would not divulge the location of their find, but had no objection to Ralston sending experts out with them to examine it. They insisted, however, that these experts be blindfolded, both going to and coming from the field. And so it was. In due course, the experts returned with glowing reports. And so jubilant, Ralston sent for the famed mining expert, Ashbury Harpending, and commissioned him to take charge of operations. Arnold and Slack consented to accompany him to the field for a further inspection. Again, a blindfold was used. The sight that met Harpending's gaze when it was removed dispelled all his doubts, and he hurried back to Ralston, fired with enthusiasm. At this, Ralston decided a half share wasn't enough. He wanted the whole box and dice. How about it, he asked Arnold and Slack. Sure, they said, for another $300,000, it's all yours. Ralston could not wait to finalize the deal. Unable to raise the amount himself, he formed the San Francisco and New York Mining and Commercial Company, into which 25 avid San Franciscans put $80,000 each, a total of $2 million. Arnold and Slack were duly paid off, and after revealing the whereabouts of their discovery, left Ralston and his company to it. It was a swindle, of course. And it wasn't long before the world got to hear of it. A year before it transpired, Arnold and Slack had purchased some $20,000 worth of low-grade diamonds and other stones. And with these, they had created their own field to fool the best mining and business brains in America. The fiasco broke Ralston, who subsequently took his own life. Arnold and Slack themselves were never brought to justice. They had pulled off the coup of the century. And they got away with it. Our time is up till we meet again for another chapter in the Passing Parade. This is John DeRemus. Thank you so much. And goodbye for now.
6: Johnny, thank you for that. Coming up with Ender Brady, Princess Diana's brother has written a book all about her. Details still to come here on Australia Overnight.
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0: Say, Owls. That must be a Thursday morning. Brady joins us Tuesday and Thursday. Tis him morning.
1: Good morning, T-Mac. How are we doing?
0: Scale of 1 to 10, travelling about a 9 out of the 10, which is pretty good, I would have thought.
1: Leaves room for improvement, and it's very positive. I love it.
0: And you always got to leave room for improvement. It's like when one of the stores come back to you and says, how was the service? I give them usually about an 8.5 or 9. Room for improvement.
1: There we go. Everyone's happy.
0: Everybody's happy. Now, sadly, a drowning tragedy. Whereabouts, Ender?
1: On the south coast of England, this is a truly shocking story. So, the mum and dad, with two teenage daughters, we now know that this is a family of Palestinian refugees, so guests in Britain being looked after, and they've gone swimming. Now, the heat wave is over, but it was a town called Shoreham-by-Sea in Sussex, beautiful part of England. They went for a dip, and at this point, something went tragically wrong, and local eyewitnesses are saying that the daughter, the eldest girl, got basically caught in a fishing net, and the parents and the other girl have gone in to help her, and this has resulted in this awful tragedy. So the two adults drowned, one of the girls drowned, and the surviving daughter, she is in hospital, and we now know that they were a family of Palestinian refugees. Just absolutely shocking what has happened. A community in shock. Local people did everything they could to get them to shore, to get them out of the sea. Paramedics, Coast Guard were on site as well, and it has ended with three drownings and one in hospital. God help them.
0: Just dreadful what people will put themselves through to survive, in a sense.
1: Yeah. But when you think where that family have come from, what they've survived to even get as far as England, it just makes no sense whatsoever. But the community in Shoreham, shocked, absolutely shocked by what has happened.
0: I mean, and it goes to a whole lot of other issues, including the level of homelessness that certainly great nations like America, certainly in the UK, Australia, we have our fair share of homelessness, and how we're going to manage that. Looks like your Prime Minister, new Prime Minister, he reckons he's got a bit of a chance at maybe helping. How so?
1: Well, this is a key policy pledge today by Andy Burnham. Look, there's been a message a day since this guy came into Downing Street, and for everyone who's criticising, saying, oh, he's always out and he's always active and he's doing stuff, these are the same people who were not happy when Keir Starmer was in office. People were saying, we never see him, we never hear, he's always abroad, he's always talking to Zelensky, he's always talking to Trump, we never see him doing anything domestically. Well, Andy Burnham has come out today and said he wants to end rough sleeping in the UK by Christmas. Now, I would have mostly my experience of it from what I see is being in London every day. I was walking from work yesterday evening, and I stopped myself in the street. There was a young guy asleep at 4:30 p.m., fast asleep on the street. Now, he's clearly a young homeless guy, and he was out of it. He was fast asleep on the pavement on Gray's Inn Road, central London, yesterday. It's a huge problem. Now, Andy Burnham says he will find money, and he said that homeless shelters will be upgraded, there will be more money for B&Bs, but ultimately he has set Christmas as the deadline for ending rough sleeping in the UK. It's very ambitious.
0: What does it do to the, dare I say it, Ender, and I say this with great respect, the texture of, you know, because certainly London's about visitors and tourism. Is it disarming?
1: I think when you speak to tourists, I'm going to be very diplomatic here.
0: Yeah.
1: When you speak to tourists, I'm just going to call it as it is, Tony. People are saying to me that they've noticed that London has gone downhill a bit.
0: Yeah.
1: And this is not in any way the fault of homeless people who are homeless for very complex reasons. There may have been family issues. There may have been addiction issues. But I think what we're seeing in London is a mixture of, we're seeing, you know, perceived increase in crime, a lot of problems with mobile phones being stolen, a lot of litter on the streets. I don't know. London is just not in a great place at the moment. Now, this is not an issue that's caused by the homeless community, but I think we have so many complex problems as a society in the UK right now, and there doesn't seem to be very much money to fix any of the issues.
0: One of the most loved people on the planet at once. So Princess Diana, her brother has written a book. We'll get the details on that next with Ender Brady.
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0: This is an interesting one. I mean, you've got to say who, how, why, where and when. Now, Princess Diana's brother has written another way. Has it been released as yet?
1: It's coming out September 22nd, Tony. So this is Charles Spencer, Earl Spencer, as he's known with his aristocratic title, youngest sibling of the late Princess of Wales, Diana. And he says he's very much aware the anniversary coming up in, 10, 11 days' time. He said he has been inundated with media and interview requests from everyone, radio, TV, documentaries, filmmakers, ahead of what will be the 30th anniversary next year. Can you believe? 2027 will mark 30 years since the car crash in Paris. Yeah. And Charles Spencer says he just wants to tell Diana's story in a positive way from the family, from someone who loved her dearly. And I think everyone will just say good luck to him. The book is called Swan Song. It is out on September 22nd. Publishers are saying there'll be lots of new revelations in it. Look, I guess they would say that, T-Mac. They've got a book to sell.
0: Yeah. It always feels like there's unfinished business around it. I know it's 30 years. We're coming up to 30 years. But it feels as if, I don't know, somehow we didn't get the full picture.
1: I don't think we did. I'm not going to get drawn into conspiracy theories, but I think it was an extremely fraught time for the UK establishment. Mm. Here was a woman, she was only 36. I mean, she was at prime of her life still to come. Yeah. And she vanished overnight. And I mean, when you look at the anger and the grief and the way that funeral was handled, and the royal family making those boys walk behind their mother's coffin through central London with the whole world watching, that just would not happen now.
0: And what role she would play now in any reconciliation with the her two sons?
1: I don't think they'd have fallen out in the first place.
0: Yeah,
1: I think exactly she would have banged heads together, you know, and you just wonder, of the two parents, what Charles has done to bring them together, because a lot of people feel that he has prioritised his heir over the spare.
0: Yeah. Great to talk. We'll do it again soon. Have a happy weekend.
1: God bless, T-Mac. Thanks for having me. It's
0: your pleasure. Ender Brady, we do Tuesday and Thursday, of course, with Ender Brady. Brian, good morning and thank you for waiting.
15: Good morning, Cody.
0: Brian?
15: I'll tell you a story. I don't know if you think it's funny or not, but when I was a young bloke, about probably 28 or something, that'd be in the late 70s or early 80s, mate, I used to work in Oxford Street, Paddington, above the pub in a betting shop. And the bloke that owned the shop, he looked like Kojak.
0: Great look.
15: That's his nickname. And another mate of mine from Double Bay, he's a shareholder in it. Well, you get about every Wednesday and Saturday, you'd get about 3,000 or 4,000 people coming in there betting all the time on the racehorses. And I used to put the prizes up on the board for the race course, what price they were, like the betting shops. And all the Greeks were in there betting, Italians. Mm. And the top floor was the fourth floor. The third floor was the big betting shop. The coppers used to come in there in their suits and have a bet and everything from Paddington Town Police Station. Yeah. And I'll tell you a lie. It's funny. He used to make every Wednesdays and Saturday mornings a big bathtub full of bean soup, Italian and Greek soup, and the Greek bread. For all that, he'd give that about 1 o'clock to them. And then all after he closed down, a few of us would go to the hotel, Double Bay, and drink every Saturday afternoon, do that on Wednesdays. And he used to leave the food in the fridge. Well, one time, he forgot to put the bolt around the fridge, and the Greek players stayed there playing cards all night, you know?
0: Brian, I reckon there's a great story there. I wish we had a bit of time. We've got the cereal not far away. But you can remember those days and what they would have been like to be there. I'm envious. Great stories to tell. Continue the other side. It is Australia Overnight. Cereal on the way. Good morning to you.
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5: Serial is a work of fiction. The characters are portrayed by radio actors reading a script. Some episodes may contain material which some people may find offensive or upsetting. 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
6: The Man in the Mist.

Dan Elliott's problem was at last solved. Or was it? On this foggy November afternoon, she had just admitted Carl Bloor into her Muse house and had paid him the sum of £5,000 in cash. There were conditions, unwritten conditions, but as she reminded him of them, she felt suddenly a stab of fear. He was to leave the country, go out of her life. But was this to be so? There was no legal contract, nothing except his word. And after

0: That I cannot tell you.
1: You must leave immediately. That was the arrangement.
0: Well, I could make no plans, little one, until I was sure that I would receive this money.
1: I don't need to repeat the conditions, do I? You said you would leave as soon as possible.
0: And I am a man of my word.
1: Are you?
0: Have you ever found me untruthful?
1: Often.
0: Oh, Anne. How cruel of you.
1: But that's all in the past. Dead and buried.
0: Yes. Like me, dead and buried. Perhaps you would like to write my epitaph, huh? How would it go? Something like this, perhaps. Here, a man who comes from the dead returns to the grave, life once again shed.
1: Very amusing. When you make definite arrangements to leave, and you're practically on your way, send me a note to tell me, will you?
0: A tearful farewell?
1: I just want to know that you've gone.
0: And then you will breathe a huge and grateful sigh of relief. not very flattering to me, but still, my compensation is here. What you have paid me.
1: You will send a card?
0: I will honor all obligations. You have nothing to fear, darling.

0: Anne.
1: Hello, Nadine.
0: Oh, how nice to come back
1: here. Oh, it's wonderful to see you. When I last talked with Harry, he was very worried.
0: I feel much better.
1: And you look it. Was it the flying visit to Hampshire that worked the miracle?
0: In a way. Why, Nadine, there are new things in the shop.
1: Isn't it wonderful? The stock's such a problem. But I zipped off in the car yesterday to Kent, an auction sale. Deceased estate. Some old dowager left all kinds of odds and ends, and I was able to get the most wonderful bargains.
0: Which means that you'll be making good profits this time, I hope.
1: Well, you know how it is when you try to buy around London. Portobello Road, the Caledonian, the other markets. Everything's impossibly dear.
0: These snuff boxes, they're new.
1: And one or two of them are very good. The dowager's husband used to collect them.
0: One, two, three, four, five, six. Good heavens, you've got over a dozen at least.
1: And I bought them as a job lot. But come and look at this Venetian glass. In her younger days, the poor old lady spent 2 years just near Murano.
0: Oh, it's gorgeous. What wonderful colors. Nadine, I've got something for you.
1: What do you mean?
0: I couldn't bring in the whole set, but... You remember my silver tea and coffee service?
1: The Georgian set, yes.
0: You've often told me it's very valuable. The only legacy I got from my grandmother, but... I'm going to sell it.
1: What? Your pride and joy?
0: Well, I find it an awful nuisance keeping the silver polished these days. There are so many other things to do in the house. This is the cream jug, Nadine, just to give you an idea.
1: Oh, I know the service so well. I've always envied you that.
0: Oh, well, in case you didn't remember, there's the jug. I think the stamp on the bottom tells you everything you want to know. George the First, I think.
1: Anne, you're not serious. You don't really want to sell this lovely service.
0: Well, I need the money, Nadine.
1: You need money?
0: We're not as well off as people think. Harry has got himself into debt. And I'm even going to sell that little cottage in Devon. It won't bring much, but I want to raise as much money as I can.
1: Anne, this is such a shock. Your husband is a prosperous stockbroker.
0: We will be very prosperous in time. But we've been spending an awful lot of money lately, and we... Look who's here.
2: Hello, Anne. Good morning, Aunt Nadine.
1: David.
2: I've taken you up on it. I've brought the picture.
1: Well, now, let's have a look at it. David's been trying his hand at painting. And the weekend before last, when we went down to see Ben, David was working on a picture, and he wanted my opinion on it.
2: Well, here it is. It's Grandmother's garden, with the ilex tree.
0: Oh, that wonderful old tree. It looks so right with Lady Elliot's house.
1: It is good, David.
2: But can you sell it? That's what started us off on the subject, wasn't it?
1: Well, I can try, although...
2: Yes?
1: David, I'd like a little time to study the picture. Now, don't be offended, but I think you've made one or two mistakes. Trivial mistakes, really, but if I can point them out to you, well, it's going to help you with your next picture.
2: Maybe it'll help me with this one. I might be able to alter it, Aunt Nadine.
1: Well, could I have...

0: for today?
1: Well, of course.
0: Well, perhaps if you could come back about 5 or so.
1: I say, look here, I'm staying with an old school chum tonight. Would you mind if I asked you out to dinner? I mean, well, you work late almost every night.
0: Would I mind? Oh, David, you're talking to your aunt, even though she is younger than you.
2: Wish I were as young.
0: Wish I was as smart as you, Anne, and as beautiful.
2: Oh, what nonsense you talk.
0: David, I will have dinner with you. Just a quick snack. And then I have to come back to the shop. I have a lot of new stock on hand, and I want to set it out and price it.
1: Oh, wonderful, Aunt Nadine. I'll try and think of some exciting place to go.
0: We go Dutch, David.
1: Eh?
0: We each pay for ourselves. That I insist upon. So, now it's all settled. Call for me at 5:30, and you can choose the restaurant.
1: I'll have the whole day to think about it. Goodbye, Aunt Nadine.
0: See you later.
1: Goodbye, Anne. I'm so glad to see you looking better.
2: Oh, I feel better. Thank you, David. Give my love to your grandmother when you see her.
1: I will, but she hopes to see you very soon.
0: Poor David.
2: A nice boy, isn't he?
0: He's not a boy, really. 28 or 29. But living in the country with Lady Elliot to shield him from everything and everybody.
2: Including the girls?
0: You've noticed?
2: I have. Yeah, the trouble is she adores him and she's frightened of losing him.
0: She will one day. As soon as he can earn enough money to keep himself. He's very attractive.

0: Well, Aunt Nadine, are you shocked?
1: Oh, why should I be shocked?
0: It's a bit offbeat.
1: Oh, I love it. But then I always did like this kind of place.
0: Really?
1: But your Uncle George is so pompous and stuffy, he'd explode if he saw me in a place like this.
0: Oh, dear. And we mustn't tell Uncle George.
1: Well, what could be more dreary than some of the places he drags me to? But on very rare occasions, thank goodness.
0: Don't you eat out much, Aunt Nadine?
1: We don't eat together except at breakfast.
0: What?
1: Your uncle is a great club man. Seems to spend most of his time in one club or another. And that's one of the reasons why I started the shop.
0: To fill in your time?
1: To make me feel less lonely. Anyhow, what sort of food do we order in a place like this?
0: Have you ever eaten Mexican food before?
1: Never.
0: It's awfully hot. Chilies and pimentos and capsicums, to say nothing of garlic.
1: Garlic? Oh, that means your Uncle George will be most unfriendly tonight when I get home.
0: But can you eat this sort of food? I want you to enjoy dinner with me, Aunt Nadine.
1: Well, it's always a first time, and I love hot food. What do you recommend?
0: Well, I've only been here once before, but it was quite a blowout. We ordered tortillas.
1: We? Femme fatale in the background, David?
0: Oh, no. Can't afford to gad about in that way yet. Unless I get this part.
1: I'm dying to hear about the play you're trying to get into. And I also want to talk to you about your picture, but perhaps if we could get the food disposed of first.
0: Oh, yes.
1: You order. When you take girls out, David, you'll find that the man who can order a dinner with aplomb is the man the girls go for.
0: Oh, you're joking.
1: Well, not really. Go on.
0: Well, would you like...
1: Oh, no. Start off by saying, we are going to have...
0: Oh. Oh, we are going to have tortillas, butter beans in sauce, tamale pie and an avocado salad.
1: Spoken like a man of the world.
0: But is it all right with you?
1: Of course, David. In any case, you've ordered such a feast that I won't be able to eat half of it.
0: Oh, Aunt Nadine.
1: But I will try because it all sounds so gorgeous. But now, about the picture.
0: Yes, Aunt Nadine.
1: I said it was good and I meant it, but there's something wrong with the perspective.
0: I had the same feeling.
1: Well, then why didn't you do something about it before you brought it in?
0: Because I'd promised I'd come today.
1: All you had to do was to ring me and put off to another day.
0: Well, I didn't want to offend you. You were so kind to offer, Aunt Nadine. After all, I've only had a few lessons, and you have your pick of the best.
1: Of course I haven't. Mine is just a struggling little antique shop. I can't afford to buy old masters. But your picture...
0: Yes?
1: It doesn't need a great deal of alteration, very little, as a matter of fact. Well, look, later, if we could go back to the shop, I can point out just where I think you went wrong. Then if... Oh, good heavens.
0: What's the matter?
1: Over there, the far corner. That man sitting with the girl.
0: He looks like a foreigner.
1: Well, he is.
0: Oh, do you know him?
1: I've seen him once and... We've got to do something quickly.
0: What do you mean?
1: He's that horrible man who attacked your cousin Anne. There was no doubt about the man. I recognized him instantly. His was the kind of face one would never forget. The piercing dark eyes, the wide smile, the white teeth. And the strangest expression, which one would never trust. What was the next move to be?

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10: Good point, where Prime Minister Bob Hawke said no child will live in poverty in Australia in 1990. So, Prime Minister over there, Andy Burnham, got a job ahead of him, wants to get it done the end of this year.
9: 3YBFM National News. 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
11: Government's gambling reforms have passed federal parliament after reaching a deal with the opposition. The changes will restrict betting ads on TV and radio and allow people to opt out of online gaming promotions. The changes start from January next year. The Age is reporting Swan Isaac Heaney is the focus of a sexual assault investigation. The woman at the centre of the scandal engulfing the club submitted a formal complaint to police on Tuesday about what occurred in the Melbourne hotel room in the early hours of Monday morning. Four other players and Heaney have issued an apology after being banned for the rest of the season over the incident. Former Swans coach and current executive director of club performance, John Longmire, has told Fox it will take time for the Swans to put this behind them.
12: The culture of the footy club, it's taken a big hit, and it'll take time for everyone to rebuild the trust in the football club, and that's what the intention of everyone is to do.
11: No arrests have been made. Australian and Chinese border agencies have seized more than $92 million in black market tobacco bound for Melbourne and Sydney. The Sydney Morning Herald reports the joint operation uncovered 60 million illegal cigarettes and 60 kilograms of loose leaf tobacco hidden inside 91 shipping containers originating from Southeast Asia and routed through Shanghai. Chinese authorities have arrested 60 people linked to the attempted smuggling.
3: Erin Patterson's lawyers have begun detailing why they believe her triple murder conviction should be thrown out. They're arguing a miscarriage of justice, challenging evidence presented at trial, her cross-examination, and the handling of the jury. The 51-year-old was sentenced to life imprisonment with a non-parole period of 30 years over mushroom poisonings at Leongatha. A new national survey shows voter satisfaction is varying widely across the country. Victoria sank to the bottom of the table with a net rating of -33%, while South Australia led as the standout performer on +27. Western Australia followed with +14%, with New South Wales and Queensland hovering near average on 4 and 2%. The federal government well below at -14%. And the Israeli Defence Force has cleared its personnel of any criminal wrongdoing in a 2024 strike on a humanitarian convoy which killed an Australian woman. The IDF says there were serious failures that led soldiers to falsely identify a Hamas fighter was travelling in the convoy. However, it's found decisions made did not raise reasonable suspicion of criminal misconduct.
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3: Melbourne will head to the AFL Appeals Board to challenge the tribunal's decision to uphold the 3-game suspension handed to Jacob Van Rooyen. The forward collected Port Adelaide's Alir Alir in the head during last weekend's win over the Power, knocking out the defender. The club will meet the Appeals Board this evening. The Sharks are shutting down talk of finals footy after successive losses. Cronulla is fighting to get back into the NRL top four, starting with Sunday's clash against Gold Coast. Prop Tom Hazelton says they're not looking too far ahead.
13: To worry about September now is pretty foolish. We have, you know, 3 rounds till then.
3: And Nick Kyrgios has been suspended from tennis after testing positive for cocaine. In June, the Australian submitted a sample during the Mallorca Open and was later found to contain a metabolite of the drug.
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23: A strong wind warning is in place for the coast. Cloudy today, very high chance of showers later this afternoon and evening with winds northwesterly, 15 to 25 k's. Friday, cloudy, very high chance of showers, top of 15. Saturday, partly cloudy, high chance of showers, top of 15. And Sunday, partly cloudy, slight chance of showers, top of 16. heading for a top of 15 today for Warrnambool, Port Fairy, Mortlake and Terang.
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23: Currently, it's 11 degrees.
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10: Lots of news in the papers, you can understand, about the Sydney football saga, to say the least. There's a fair bit to play out in this by all reports. Front page of The Australian is a really good one too. The headline is Bitter Trill, T-R-I-L-L, Bitter Trill, where the government, the Albanese government, is will tip Australia's total debt over $1 trillion. For the first time, that will happen this morning. Bouncing around the new mark for the next few weeks, just as the independent fiscal scorekeeper warns, the government interest rates expenses will chew up an increasing share of revenue. The expenses, an increasing share of revenue. It's a long story, but that's the headline. And the other headline, The Australian, Defeat Me Too. $1.5 million for Higgins' boss. You can read all about that in The Australian. Former Liberal staffer Fiona Brown settled the claim against the the Commonwealth. Nothing to do with the Combank, forgive me for that. For $1.48, almost $1 million less than the Brittany Higgins received in the settlement. And it goes on. Plenty of room on the board. You'll get through. Come and have your say. Anything you want to raise on the program, 133693. Thank you. Phil in Ringwood says, Tone, not so keen about the cereal. I think we've heard this before. We'll double check. We can't find any evidence that it's been played for many a year. Phil, so you'd have to let me know, and you can do that by email would be the best way to do it. When you heard it last and where you heard it. Take the point, though. Don't dismiss it. Overnights at 3aw.com.au is the best way to do that. Marky Stall, morning.
2: Marky. Now, I've got a hypothetical for you.
10: We love them.
2: Good. Now, yourself and your producer are sent on a course to do. Your motel's paid for, all your food's paid for.
10: Mm-hmm.
2: But then you decide to run amok at the disco. And talk about your Frankfurt. And it gets into the media. Do you think you'd have a job when before you even got back?
10: Having been in a similar situation a long time ago, it's not a situation in which I would ever want to find myself in to that level. Would be the answer to no. Whether or not it would be a breach of agreement, I don't think necessarily it might be.
2: Unbelievable. All right, we'll let that go then.
10: No, it's a pretty good point. I guess you could relate that not just to me, but to anybody in business. So you're referring in particular to?
2: Well, it's been on the news enough, hasn't it?
10: You're talking about Sydney?
2: Yes.
10: Yeah. All right, so put that for aside for a moment. It goes to the level of behaviour and what a binding agreement you might have with employer. But I think most would probably say that it's beyond the pale.
2: It doesn't pass the pub test, as I always say.
10: Yeah, and I hate the pub test, Mark. I hate the pub test. I don't want to be guided. I don't want to be judged by people who are on the P155 in a pub.
2: Exactly. Now, the next question is...
10: The last people we want to hear from.
2: The next question is, I don't know whether you watched Play School yesterday, but you'll probably agree with me on this. I heard the PM get up and say, former veteran. When did you become a former veteran?
10: Very good point. Was that the expression used?
2: Yes.
10: You're either a veteran
2: because
10: or you're not.
2: Everyone, you know, let's go back and say Keith McCown, John Laws, the veterans of the radio, not former veterans, still are veterans.
10: Agree. What was the context?
2: The Vietnam veterans and, you know, people that have served in Iraq, Afghanistan, they're former veterans. How can you be a former veteran? I'm not a former veteran driver.
10: You're a former driver?
2: Yes. No. Oh, they just classify me as a few other words, but yeah, I'm just a veteran driver, 35, 36 years.
10: Did you drive for that long?
2: Yeah, 19, mate, I started.
10: Oh, so you've had a really good innings.
2: Oh, yeah, mate, I remember before speed limiters, we had fun.
10: Sorry.
2: Before they put speed limiters in trucks and go do 100, we'd warn them out.
10: That's something about which you are not proud, of course.
2: The cops are pretty good. They'd only give you a $50 fine. They give you an option logbook or the fine or the speeding. I take the logbook because that was only $20 back then.
10: So you're saying there was corruption in the police force?
2: They get you. New South Wales. Well, geez, look at the big investigation they had back in the late 80s, early 90s. Well, but they gave you an option. We'll give you a logbook or you can. Well, one was 100, the other was 20. I'll take the 20, thanks.
10: What was the deal on the logbook?
2: Peak times. You left Sydney at 2 o'clock and it's now 4 o'clock and you're at the border. Because you always used to fudge it a little bit. Which I did till the day I finished.
10: Yeah. Right, okay. So another breach... Breach of the law.
2: Oh, yeah. And then they got their little ruler out and they got the paperwork. They got their little map out. This is all before GPS and all that, mobile phones. And they did their calculations. You would have been doing 140K to get here. Yeah, we'll leave it at that.
10: Wow.
2: And
10: I think we've got breaking news here.
2: Yeah, well, this is, like I said, this was back in the good days when, mate, we're towing single trailers, not all these multi-combination trailers now, 3-4 trailers and all the axles and everything. We'll slam 22 pallets on and get going.
10: That was it?
2: That was it.
10: Mm.
2: Single work. It was good. And that was on the old road, the two-laner going to Sydney too, because everyone started on doing the Sydney. When you got tired of the Sydney, you went to Adelaide.
10: And if you got tired of that, you go straight through to Perth.
2: Oh, that didn't happen till later on. Or you'd go to Brisbane, one or the other. It was simple as that. Perth was a real workout back in the day, but now it's just boring run.
10: Hmm. Long run.
2: Yeah, well, anyway, at least we got that other solution sorted. You know, as far as I can see, they were representing a company.
10: Sorry, who was representing a company?
2: Those footballers are representing a company. It was like I was trying to explain to you that theoretically, if your company sent you on away on a course, well, you wouldn't be running amok.
10: Oh, well, well, you know, I have done. Be less than honest if I said I haven't.
2: But, yeah, you didn't make the media.
10: No. And
2: exactly.
10: And it's all about what you know.
2: Self-control?
10: A little bit, yeah. Certainly self-control. But, look, you know, there were times when you go to those sort of so-called events connected to work. It was a different time, admittedly. But you'd go to, and people would have lunches and dinners and things, and some of those dinners could kick on, if you know what I'm saying. But there was no indiscretions, put it that way.
2: Exactly. You didn't talk about Hush McCundy.
10: No, Hush McCundy. But there was certainly times when You know, I have the a dear mate who he might even be listening now, where you would get a whole lot of, in what country were we in? I'm thinking somewhere in Indonesia, and there was a whole lot of students, all in their probably 18, they were accountancy firm, big accountancy firm. And so they were all studying and all immaculately dressed in white shirts. So what we got them to do, we lined them all up, and each by their boss was given a bottle of whiskey. So we lined up all 25 of them along the bar and then taught them how to do the goal sign, pretending to be goal umpires. Teaching all these, it was a Malaysia, I think, all these Malaysian kids all pretending to be goal umpires. You had to be there. It was very, very funny. But nothing damaging is probably the point I'm making.
2: Yeah, that's right. You know, a bit of fun. But you know the line not to cross.
10: Yeah, exactly right. The line not to cross. And so it will all play out in the fullness of time, Marky. Happy day. Talk to you again soon.
2: Thank you.
10: Now, when we come back, we found a little piece which I heard just in the last 24 of the late John Young doing some ads and linked into his very famous hit songs of the 60s. We'll do that next. Plenty of time for calls, 133-693, wherever you are right around Australia, whether you be 6PR in Perth, 5AA in Adelaide. 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
14: I love this. G'day, Tony. We no longer claim to be the pub test at our local pub. We are now considered to be the, quote, table of knowledge. Oh, love it. Table of knowledge. Far more superior, you say, than the pub test, especially after a few schooners. Now, here's the other thing. At what point in Victoria was the reference schooner? In Victoria, my recollection is, tell me if I got this wrong, never referred to as a schooner. Pot or pint, that was it. Was it a pot? Yeah, I think it was it was only a pot, I reckon. So it was a glass of beer or a pot of beer. They were the only two choices, weren't they? When do we get these things called a schooner in Victoria? Asking for a friend, 133693. Sam, good morning.
15: Yeah, good morning, Tony. I don't know how it's going to go, but it's an old father and son joke. Was who was the only father and son combination to captain their country in cricket?
14: Only father and son?
15: Yeah.
14: Is this a joke or is it a genuine question?
15: I don't know. The punchline is me and dad.
14: Oh, right, me and dad, yeah. Yeah, funny. Yeah, clever. Me and Dad. What a player. What a player.
15: Hey, well, remember him and Dennis Lilly? You wouldn't have been in Western Australia at the time then, no, when with the aluminium bat?
14: It was just before that. But, of course, they had an ongoing sort of relationship, to say the least, didn't they?
15: You would have interviewed Dennis along the way, wouldn't you, Tony?
14: Not only that, enjoyed on more than about two or three. I hope he's listening, Dennis. Good morning. On two or three occasions, enjoyed a beverage and more than a beverage, a lunch on a regular basis.
15: Well, I remember seeing those great tests of the 70s. I was in the backyard because I lived in Fitzroy, right?
14: Yeah, of course.
15: And the last ball of the day in the test when he bowled Viv Richards, I heard the roar from my backyard. I was planting tomatoes in the backyard from the MCG, which is a mile away.
6: Of course.
15: And you can hear, but when the crowd, when there's a goal kicked, you can hear sometimes the echo. Like we used to even hear when they were doing the warm-ups on the Saturday morning, from the Saturday morning for the Grand Prix.
6: You could hear it.
15: It used to travel that far, the noise, you know. Yeah. And there was even, and then even closer in Brunswick Street as you go, you could even hear it because you sort of it's sort of the wall of sand that came as trapped in between the buildings, you know. It's just unbelievable, imagine close up. I've been once to the Grand Prix, but just on the outskirts, never in there, you know. But
6: The noise back in the day when they really had the noise was incredible.
15: Looking forward to the weekend, Tony, the last round.
6: Oh, I can't wait till Saturday afternoon.
15: Who have you got, Tony?
6: Doggies. Doggies.
15: Doggies, they'll be there.
6: Home game,
15: they're in the wild card situation, aren't they?
6: Well, I guess just the mere fact that you're in finals by definition puts you in a wild card, but not that in that sense. But, I mean, who knows what's going to happen, given that all of a sudden the Swans are going to be tested, so a lot of their jewellery has disappeared.
15: In the old days, Tony, they had all the six games on at the same time, you know, and you'd be at one game and the sort of, if it was an Adelaide game, like, or, you know, be finishing half an hour early or like that, and everyone's crowded around trannies, right? Listen to the scores. Teams have got to get in. It doesn't happen anymore because with, you know, the TV stations, the broadcasters, they call the shots. They want to have it.
6: I know, Sammy. The other thing, I only thought about this in the last couple of days as well, where you'd be listening to, say, 3AW footy or maybe 3KZ football. They were the two primaries, I think, perhaps the ABC to a different degree. But you do those around the grounds. So people like Norman Banks, way later it may have been other commentators, but certainly to do those around the grounds. So they'd be the broadcast match, and now we'll go around the grounds and get the updated scores. It was such a lovely part of the football commentary, wasn't it?
15: Oh, right. There was Harry Bolts. Where were you? Tommy, right?
6: Yeah, come in, Tommy. You there, Harry?
15: And then there was the barrel, Gary Bryce, right?
6: Oh, yes, of course. Right, Bryce.
15: And then there was Peter Dacos did a stint there, and there was Alan Martello. He played for Hawthorn.
6: He
15: Martello means hammer in Italian, Martello.
6: Martello.
15: And it was just great, you know, because what happened with the Lions play on Friday night v Collingwood, right?
6: Yeah.
15: And Hawthorn were in the same running to get in the top four. They play on the Sunday v West Coast,
6: right.
15: So they know what margin they've got a post, right? When percentage comes into it, right? So they can supersede the Brisbane Lions on the ladder, and so it's a really bun fight right to the end,
6: which is exciting part of leading into the final. So you look at the game, which we'll talk about a little later on. Because the big game tonight is St Kilda Gold Coast. Probably not much in it, really. Not a lot at stake, I wouldn't have thought. But it'd be a good game anyway. That's the broadcast game, and that's at Marvel. Then Collingwood Brisbane, that gets underway tomorrow night. Then Saturday, Carlton and Fremantle. Big game. Fair bit at stake there. That's a 1:15 start. Then the Melbourne Doggies game, that's at 4:15. Geelong and Richmond, you'd say Geelong would be right there. Crows, GWS, maybe. Essendon, Port Adelaide, nothing. Sydney Swans, well, everyone's going to tune in and listen to that, no doubt. North Melbourne, because, wow, there's a fair bit at stake there. And West Coast and Hawthorn, probably not much, but
15: right.
6: Hawthorn will be all right over there in the West. So a fair bit to look forward to over the weekend, Sam.
15: No worries. Yeah. Do you think the Sydney Swans saga, is this the biggest thing since the drugs in sport when Essendon, they put the hammer down on Essendon?
6: Well, there's that. There was the issues too around lots of various. In fact, the Herald Sun today has done an interesting look at, please you mention that. So they've done an interesting look at some of the other issues of the day that sort of people had may have forgotten about in no particular order. They call it footy's biggest scandals. One would be the Essendon supplement. Then there was Wayne Carey.
15: Yeah. Then there was the St Kilda, the dwarf throwing.
6: I've forgotten about that one. That's not on the list. The other one they talk about is Gary Ablett, one of the game's greatest, of course, woke up one morning to find himself on the floor of a hotel bedroom, fully dressed, a 20-year-old. Ablett tried to wake Alicia, who was not breathing, and sadly, she died. So that's the other scandal. The other one is the salary cap of 2022. The AFL investigation found the Blues guilty of systemic salary cap cheating back in 2002. And the other one is the so-called St Kilda schoolgirl, where a group of players were subjected to public humiliation back in 2010. Teenager famously dubbed the St Kilda schoolgirl, releasing explicit photos of them on the internet. She was ordered by the federal court to stop publishing the pictures.
15: Oh, they love it. They just pull up the archives and that. And there was also Brendan Favola. He was frolicking around Fed Square in a frock. Remember?
6: Well, Sam, we've all done that a bit. Happy days. Good on you, Sam. Thank you. Talk to you soon. Melbourne, 13 degrees top. I haven't. 13 degrees and top of 18. Perth, 8 degrees at the moment, partly cloudy and a top of 21. But Melbourne today, showers increasing in 18. And Adelaide, 11. 11 degrees right now and a top of 17 on the way. Look at the text. Schooners, Tony Mack, have been in Victoria for around the last 20 years. So you reckon schooners were a thing? I don't recall hearing about schooners when working at the Hotel Australia, when working at the Hilton, as a student, working at a couple of pubs in Ballarat to pay for a mortgage. Never heard that reference of a schooner in Victoria. When did that become a thing? That, to me, was also I'm going to say New South Wales, but not being a beer drinker, so I wasn't really across all those nuances. But I'm just wondering when it came into Victoria, a schooner. You reckon it could be 20 years ago? 133693.
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6: You can imagine the paper. But the headline here was simply bad bloods. Ooh, it's clever. Scooters in Victoria have been around for at least the last 20 years, you say. Another one says, I've heard the Grand Prix cars, Tony Mac. Far away is Mount Waverley. That sound carries on the breeze. Thank you for that, 174. The schooner is a... Start that again, 9590. It's funny. The scooter is a term used when you have too many beers and ask for a scooter to take you home. It's a joke. Don't forget the Wayne Carey fight, says another. Yes, that was another one. And I thought schooners started being used in pubs around about 20 years ago, but since checked it out, it says around 2010, schooners in Victoria. Personally, don't like schooners. I like a pot instead. Schooner doesn't never really make sense. Even if you're really thirsty, depending on weather, of course, to be sitting on that for 5-10 minutes never really made sense. Where are we off to? Julian, morning.
7: Good morning. Unfortunately, they couldn't put me on the program yesterday, but they had a potato.
6: Which program, Julian? Which program,
7: Julian? Tony's program. Okay. Yesterday afternoon, the person did not know there was a potato festival at Cooey Rup. Is that still going?
6: Oh, I don't know.
7: And she said she didn't know anything about it and said, we can't put you on. And I mentioned also Cliff Young, and she'd never heard of Cliff Young.
6: Oh, he was one of the great Cliffy Young.
7: Potato farmer too, from Cold Lake.
6: Was very well known, the Cold Lake farmer. Yep, spud farmer.
7: Birragara?
6: I think it may have been Birragara. So the Cooey Rup, just going back, the Cooey Rup town in Victoria. Yeah, that's the one. Now, there's a talk about the potato. So, Cooey Rup, largest growing district, also known for beef farming and potato cultivation, previously hosted the annual potato festival each March to raise funds for the Western Port Memorial Hospital, known as the Cooey Rup Regional Health Service.
7: I think there's quite a few potato festivals around Australia, aren't there?
6: Is there?
7: I think so. There was one the other week before. I can't remember where it was, so you might look it up.
6: Had potato last night, just the one spud in the oven, beautiful slice, little bit of butter.
7: You didn't think it was relevant. Now,
6: I missed that. What was relevant?
7: The subject that I was asking about Tiff Young and the Cooey Rup Festival, she didn't think it was relevant.
6: Sorry, I'm sorry. Who didn't think it was relevant?
7: The person behind the
6: Well, in fairness, I know you have a crack at that on a regular basis, Julian, which is not fair to the program to which you refer. They're doing their job and they move very swiftly. It's a different program to this one. They move very swiftly. So I would ask you not to be too critical of the people that are going about their job in the best possible manner. That's their job, to make sure that the program works effectively. It's not about whether or not you get on or you don't get on. It's about what the pace of that program in particular.
7: Oh, no, she just hung up on me. She didn't give me a chance to even say what.
8: Well, because they've got lots of calls coming on through and they need to get to it. It's a, like any production value, Julian. It's not against you, I can assure you. It's about the quality of the program. Yeah. They need to move on. They're instructed to do that by hosts and management.
7: I appreciate your program. Your people are so good to me. I'm really kind.
8: Well, you get a pretty good innings, and we're grateful for your contribution.
7: May I mention to you some of the famous umpires in the VFL and the VFA that I never get to mention these days. One is veteran VFA umpire Frank Vigona. He was there for years and years. You remember him?
8: No, I don't. Man. What decades would that have been? Frank Vigona.
7: Back to the 1970s?
8: In the VFA.
7: He's a small man, a very, very nice man. He was always in the VFA Division 1 teams. He was umpiring the football. He was a great man. Then go back to Fred Couch. Jeff Couch?
8: Jeff Couch. Now, didn't he get very involved? Did Jeff Couch become very involved with the Royal Children's Hospital appeal?
7: That's right. Then it was Bill Deller.
8: Oh, yes. There's a name. Remember Bill Deller, don't we all?
7: Harry Beitzel.
8: Harry.
7: Beitzel, the late Harry Beitzel.
8: That's the one.
7: And he was involved in a scandal too, remember, when he was locked up.
8: Now, was it soccer pools? Yes, soccer pools. So there was a lot of issues with high-profile personalities, players, supporters are all being involved in some things that they really wouldn't want to see in the front page of the papers.
7: And there was a Port Melbourne South Freddie Cook, remember, being locked up?
8: Don't remember Freddie Cook. What was that for? I remember the name.
7: And the drugs.
8: Allegedly, okay.
7: And there's no proven. He went to jail.
8: Well, I'll just take your word for it because I don't know, so we might just make sure that we cover our proverbial on that, Julian, but I'll take your word for it.
7: We've got to be careful. He did go to prison.
8: I don't want to go to prison. You know what I'm saying?
7: No, none of us want to go to jail.
8: I'm too attractive to go to prison.
7: You will never get out of here, Smith. That's what you say. Now, I mentioned some of the personalities of 3AW football in the 70s, other than Gary Bryce, Frank Considine.
8: Remember that name. Great caller.
7: Graham Polly Perkins.
8: Yes.
7: And Gary Bryce, of course.
8: Gary Bryce used to sit in this very studio.
7: And Norman, before Norman Banks, there were other people too, weren't there? But Gary Bryce was a great, great player for South Melbourne, wasn't he?
8: Am I right in saying that Norman Banks would have called the 1966 Grand Final here on 3AW?
7: I don't know about that. I know the TV was Alan Butch Gale, Lou Richards, Ted Whitten, and Mike Williamson.
8: Yeah, but they were only in replay. We never saw those games live in the 60s.
7: No, of course not. There was not allowed to show any home and away games live, were you?
8: Well, there was no broadcast. You had to race home, depending on how much time they had prior to the news, on both 7, 9, I think occasionally 10, the ABC, to see which game they would play if you wanted to see your team in replay.
7: And when was the first? They had footy inquest, of course, with Mike Williamson.
8: Was
7: footy
8: inquest.
7: When did they start going football matches live? In black and white, wasn't it? The black and white days.
8: Was it in black and white when they were showing them live on the telly?
7: That's right. When did they start showing TV live? The VFA was live, wasn't it?
8: VFA was live. They were brought. That was usually on Channel 10. Channel O.
7: I think it was on Channel 2, wasn't it? Who was it? Murray Kirby, wasn't it? Wayne is son, was it? Wayne Kirby?
8: Murray and Wayne Kirby. There's a great gag about Murray and Wayne Kirby, which I wish I could tell. We're going to run out of time. Julian, thank you for that. We're going to play this little thing very shortly. Johnny Young found a piece. Thought it was amazing where Johnny Young's doing all these ads, the late Johnny Young, doing all these ads for various products, including a combination of Fanta, his version of Fanta and Fancy Nancy. Huey, morning.
9: Morning, Village of Melbourne from the Village of Herberton in the mountains of North... No, the hills.
8: Have you had
9: much rain
8: up there, Huey?
9: Non-stop. I snuck out to the, I shouldn't say it, out to the town dump today, because on Sunday, a fella from Cairns came up here and I'm dobbing myself and put his rubbish in the metal bin. And he put a lovely carport in there, but it wasn't one of those skinny-legged ones that like had two-inch round legs and you could put it together like a tent. And it's been raining that much up here. I'm thinking of taking out weather insurance for standing out in the rain trying to fix 40,000 volt electrical systems in cars, looking up at the sky. No, I'm running. I'm looking for a sheet of plastic or a cement bag or something I can put over my head so I can run and get out the rain.
8: And it's just belting down non-stop at the moment.
9: Well, it's been Huey,
8: just back off a little bit from the microphone and your phone's very buzzing. It buzzes if you get too close.
9: Sorry.
8: Yeah, you're right. Go.
9: Does that sound better?
8: That's a little better, mate. Well done, you.
9: Yes, it's the telephone I've got. I've updated to the it's getting fuzzy. The service is not improving.
8: The rain.
9: Well, the sun comes out for 15 minutes and you go, it's 22 degrees and I'll just walk out in the yard. And you walk out in the yard and the sky goes slowly, the clouds just appear out of the air above you, and then it rains on you. Then it rains on you for 20 minutes, wets everything, wets your shoes, wets your socks, and the rest of you just feels miserable. And then you think, and then 20 minutes later, the sun comes out again. Mm. It's like a wet and dry torture.
8: How long have you been up there, Huey?
9: Up here since 1984. I picked that date exactly so I could have a good cry when I arrived, and then I finished up out in the bush in this slab hut, and me and the boss bloke, me best mate Dave Crispy, wanted to start a sawmill. He got this idea we're all going to come up to North Queensland, and then me mate Jeff showed up, and he had a nice biker fella, because he was hitchhiking. He caught a lift on a big Honda motorbike, so I had to sit out. And they arrived, and we thought, two extra idiots, so we're going to have a good time here. We lit a fire. Me and Dave went to bed in the little single-room bushman slab hut that he built. Jeff and the bikie were sleeping outside. We put the fire out, couple of buckets of water. We thought everything was great. And that night we had a black frost. We're in North Queensland and it fell to below -7 degrees. Mm. And the four of us all finished up, like Jeff and his mate come in. We all got in the beds naked, holding each other.
8: Wow.
9: Covering ourselves with everything we had. When we woke up in the morning, we couldn't have a cup of coffee because the buckets of water were frozen solid.
8: Huey, you're a funny, funny man. Thank you for being a regular.

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1: Daisy Bontempelli.
0: Yep, we're not. 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
10: Back to Cliff Young Drive, going back to your earlier comment, is in Beach Forest, says Neil. Thank you, Neil. Now, I heard on our sister program 4BC, John Stanley, I think, was hosting the program, and he made the point, he said, look, we've got this audio, which I certainly hadn't heard, and I hope you enjoy it. This is Johnny Young, the late Johnny Young, who we lost, of course, last weekend. And so it's a great highlight. Goes back to a very young Johnny Young, where the ad I think is featured is the Fanta ad. A couple of other bits and pieces. Have a listen to this. Johnny Young, we miss you, we love you.
11: Fancy Nancy's party was so keen to find the gold we'd never seen.

0: I was working with a group, singing with a group known as Johnny and the Strangers, and we were performing on one of the big shows that had arrived in Perth. Anyway, I got to know Stephen Wright and George Young of the Easy Beats quite well, who, as you know, are a very, very good songwriting team. And I said, please, please write me a song. I want to be a star. So they said, all right. I brought in the tape recorder and George Young got out his guitar and they sat down and wrote this song called Step Back, or it was Jump Back originally, but they changed it to Step Back.
1: Jump Back became Step Back. Johnny, you go.

0: was that? What was the dance? Robert might be able to tell us that dance you used to do where you'd hold your nose and bob up and down. There was a particular name for that dance from memory. Holding the nose. What was that about? Johnny Young and those ads for both Coke and Fanta, or Fanta and Coke. Few memories in there.
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0: 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Hope you enjoyed those little clips that we heard on our sister station, 4BC. And I thought, oh, that's really interesting. I hadn't heard that context of John doing those ads for Fanta and Coke all those years ago. Look at the text line. Yes, you're all right. It's called The Swim. We were just practicing here in the studio. The Swim. Seem to remember people like Denise Drysdale doing The Swim. We were all very little back in the day. The Swim. Thank you, Gary. And to the others that have all mentioned it, The Swim. It is Australia Overnight. We go looking at movies, entertainment, next half hour, Australia Overnight.
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10: Players stood down for the rest of the season for breaching club standards have issued an apology. A police investigation is underway into reports of a sexual assault in a Melbourne hotel where the Swans were staying on Sunday. No arrests have been made. Former Swans coach and now executive director of club performance, John Longmire, has told Today the past few days have been some of the worst in club history.
11: You know, not just speaking for myself, but speaking for a number of people closely associated with this club, it's been there's not many that you'd actually think you could compare to this.
10: Israel's military has ruled out criminal wrongdoing from personnel over a 2024 strike in Gaza, which killed aid workers, including an Australian. Zomi Frankham was one of seven World Central Kitchen workers killed in the incident. The IDF says there were failures leading to a mistaken assessment Hamas operatives were in the vehicles, but decisions did not raise reasonable suspicion of criminal misconduct. The Veterans Affairs Minister has apologised to former defence personnel who felt he was being rude. Veterans groups are calling for Matt Keogh to resign, accusing him of rolling his eyes and refusing to shake their hands at a meeting over health funding. Mr Keogh admits he should have held talks on the issue earlier, but maintains he didn't roll his eyes. Mr Keogh says he respects the views of the veteran community.
12: I meet with many veterans, veteran family members, defence personnel on a regular basis, and I respect every position that they put to me in what they say and describe, but I also am not in the habit of repeating the content and detail of all of those conversations and meetings.
10: The government's gambling reforms have passed federal parliament after reaching a deal with the opposition. The changes will restrict betting ads on TV and radio and let people opt out of online gambling promotions. The changes start in January next year. The federal government's confident wages will keep up with inflation by next year. They grew 3.2% over the year to June, down on the previous reading in March. Public sector wages continue to outpace those in the private sector. Treasurer Jim Chalmers says the situation will improve.
13: It's worth remembering that both Treasury and the Reserve Bank are forecasting annual real wage growth to return this financial year.
10: And US President Donald Trump says he'll delay imposing new tariffs on Canada for 3 days as the countries firm up a trade deal. They've been at an impasse on issues including some Canadian provinces banning American liquor sales. Checking the markets, the Dow Jones is trading up 99 points, the Nasdaq up 50, one Australian dollar buying 71 US cents.
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10: The International Tennis Integrity Agency has suspended Nick Kyrgios under the anti-doping program, Craig Gabriel reports.
14: Kyrgios provided a sample while playing the grass court tournament in Mallorca, Spain, just before Wimbledon. The 31-year-old provided the sample on the 22nd of June and on the 17th of July after the various tests were done. The WADA-accredited laboratory confirmed that Kyrgios had a metabolite of cocaine present in his system. A provisional suspension is mandatory and came into force on the 4th of August. He has the right to appeal, but has not done so far. Craig Gabriel, Sydney.
10: Jeremy Howe and Steel Sidebottom are in line to return for Collingwood against Brisbane on Friday night. The Raiders are determined to give Josh Papali'i a farewell NRL home game he'll never forget. He'll play against Brisbane in his final match at GIO Stadium on Friday night. That's the very latest news and sport.
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7: A strong wind warning is in place for the coast. Cloudy today, very high chance of showers later this afternoon and evening with winds northwesterly, 15 and 25 k's. Friday, cloudy, very high chance of showers, top of 15. Saturday, partly cloudy, high chance of showers, top of 15. And Sunday, partly cloudy, slight chance of showers, top of 16. Heading for a top of 15 today for Warrnambool, Port Ferry, Mortlake and Terang.
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7: Currently, it's 11 degrees.
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10: 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We might go live with it. Got a bad feeling about this. Trying to track down Shane A. Bassett. Hopefully we'll get to him very, very shortly. Melbourne, just over 12 degrees. Let's call it 12.5. On the way to a top of 18 degrees. Those showers increasing. No, computer says no. Perth, 8.4 degrees. Let's call it 8.5, and a top of 21, partly cloudy, and Adelaide, 11, just over 11 degrees, and a top of 17 degrees with a shower or two. Wherever you are around Australia, if you have just joined in, maybe for the first time on this Thursday morning, we've been talking about a stack of things in no particular order. Where did you learn to dance? Only because something came up, and I can't remember why, what prompted it. But the idea of those that went to those dances anywhere around Australia to learn to dance in that time. For those of you that might be in a slightly younger demographic, did you ever have dance lessons? Some of us did, some of us didn't. Those that were older, I know we talked about some of the great dance and town hall venues around Australia that you attended for those great dance nights, Friday, Saturday, Sunday, certainly Saturday and Sunday dances. Gee, we had some calls about that. And the other great topic was I'd written down in no particular order, on this day in 2004, 133693. On this day in 2004, 21 people squeezed in to what? On this day in 2004, not one, not four, not 20, 21 people squeezed in to what? 133693. Robert, good morning.
11: Morning, Tony. Happy Thursday. Bit of trivia for you.
10: Please.
11: Step Back was written by the Easy Beats.
10: John and made mention of that, that he actually spoke to him and they said he really wanted something to put his name out there, and they wrote that for John. You're correct.
11: Yes. Also, Ross E. Wiley, He Comes a Star. What a beautiful song he wrote.
10: That's a brilliant song that John
11: wrote. John Young, that is.
10: Yeah, just marvellous. Here Comes the Star. I'm the idol of all the world.
11: Yep. No, he was good for Australian talent, producing and upcoming stars. He was beating me. He's going to be sadly missed. Very sad about that.
10: Be. Did you ever get to meet him at all, Rob?
11: No, I did know. I did not. But I tell you what, I met Ross E. Wiley about 10 years ago. He's a lovely chap.
10: Great bloke, Ross. Lovely fella.
11: Yeah, he's still with us, isn't he, I think?
10: Yep. I think maybe in Tassie?
11: Yeah. Maybe. He lived in Mount Waverley. Was it Mount Waverley down that way, I think?
10: May have been. Now, I was in your hood during the week, went for a bit of a drive, walked up and down the main streets of Ashburton.
11: Fantastic.
10: Talked did to some really interesting people. Yeah, did have a coffee. No, didn't have a coffee there because it was closed. By the time we sort of got all organised, the place we wanted to go to was closed. But walked past used to be the Ken Ross Jewelers there. And
11: yes.
10: That's now closed but opened up the other side of the road upstairs, which is clever.
11: That's right. Have you been to Odious yet? That's where I do a duo down there a couple of times.
10: Now, which side of the road's
11: fantastic.
10: That?
11: A little nightclub there. I love it.
10: Where is it?
11: Looking west, it's on the left-hand side. It's called Odious.
10: Odious, okay. Must have walked past and didn't realise.
11: You must go there for a drink. I do a duo there.
10: Little wine bar?
11: Yep.
10: Did look in through the glass. And there's a place you can walk right through, and there's a little place out the back as well?
11: Correct, that's where I entertain.
10: That's the one. Did see it. Did notice it.
11: You must go there.
10: I will. Rob, good to talk to you.
11: Thank you.
10: Just ask that question randomly, only because we sort of fall in a little bit of a hole given that the great man, we can't track him down. Might have had another late night, Shane A. Bassett, and he was going to talk about some really interesting shows too. 133693. So I asked the question. The year was 2004. 21 people got into what? 133693. Paul, hello.
0: Yeah, good morning. I seem to remember it was a Volkswagen, wasn't it?
10: Is that your answer?
0: Yep.
10: You're going to go with Volkswagen?
0: Yep.
10: Up-mow. Sorry. But a nice try. Nice try, Paul. Trivia. John Thorpe and Dennis Waterman were only 32 and 26 when they made the series The Sweeney. Gee, that was a good show. Dennis Waterman, everything was just fantastic, wasn't he? They looked a lot older. Yes, they did. But we were young. We were young then. So when you were watching those programs, particularly with John Thor, they probably looked a bit older, but they weren't only 32 and 26. Hi, Tone. In 2004, WA car? No. Text ending in 406. You are correct. Well done, you. I saw Fancy Nancy at Lake's Entrance in 1970. No, that's not the Fancy Nancy of which we refer, but thank you. We will do this when we come back. You have plenty of time for your calls. Come and join us. 133693. Bernie, Denny, you're next. Australia Overnight.
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9: There are some times when I realise I know nothing, or not certainly not nothing, but I know not enough about Winston Churchill, who on this day back in 1940 apparently uttered these great words, famous line, "Never in the field of human conflict was so much owed by so many to so few." In reference to the Battle of Britain, 1940, Winston Churchill. Other bits and pieces today. Shirley Bassey recorded the James Bond theme, 1964. Massive hit, of course. Strictly Ballroom, that's why we're talking about ballroom dancing. Strictly Ballroom opened in Australian cinemas. The year was 1992. And Pauline and David, I think his name was Ettridge, wasn't it? One Nation co-founders were sentenced 3 years in jail, electoral fraud back in 2003. In November of that year, though, both were released after an appeal court squashed their convictions and allegations that their jailing had been politically motivated. It was a different time. And today is also the anniversary of Jerry Lewis, the great comedian who passed away 91 on this day, 2017. Bernie, good morning.
10: Good morning, Tony. How are we today?
9: Mate, sensational and getting better, Bernie. Thank you.
10: Oh, same here. I think your answer to the people on a bit of close company was a mini minor.
9: Do you want to stay with that answer?
10: I'd like to stay with that answer.
9: Now, for extra points, if in fact you are correct, in which country did it take place?
10: If memory, I stand to be corrected, England.
9: Ba-pow. It's not England, but it's probably not that far away. It's probably not that far away, but it's not England. But you're right about that. It was the mini minor, Bernie. Well played, Macca. Is that what you were going to say, morning?
11: Yes, I was, and I'm going to go Ireland.
9: You're going to say Ireland? No, it's not Ireland. In fact, as I saw this late last night, I thought, how peculiar of all places. But it's not Ireland. And how recent? So 2004, so the cars had been around for a little while, obviously. So yes, it was the Mini, but it's not England, it's not Ireland. Do you want to have another shot?
11: Is it part of the UK?
9: No, it's not part of the UK. Mackie, you've done well. Thank you. Margaret, good morning.
12: Good morning. I didn't know which country, but I'm just going to say Australia.
0: It's not Australia, Marg. So it was where they all piled in, 21 of them crammed into this mini car. It was a brand new one, mini car, but it was not Australia. So it's not the UK, not Australia, and it's not Ireland.
12: No, I don't know. Sorry.
0: Yasu.
12: Thank you.
0: Yasu. Margaret, thank you. Denny, good morning.
13: Good morning, Tony. I'll go with Sweden.
0: You're going to go Sweden?
13: Yeah, why not?
0: No, because that's where the Saab originated.
13: Can I tell you about dancing? I haven't got time.
0: No, please, got plenty of time, Denny. Love to hear your story about dancing.
13: When I was a child, my mum took me to dancing lessons and I loved it. And then they told me that I was no good at dancing and I was kicked out. But the truth was my mum just didn't want to drive to take me there anymore. So that's what she told me, that they kicked me out because I was such a bad dancer. And for years I thought I was a really bad dancer, but I won an award at school for being a good dancer.
0: Oh, I did not. Oh, Danny. Did you do a lot of dancing?
13: I did at school. We did old-fashioned dancing and at school. You know how you do all that heel and toe and all that sort of stuff? I love dancing.
0: Heel and toe. Did you do ballroom?
13: I don't know if we did actual ballroom, but we did the old-fashioned one, you know, where it would be like Jane Austen novel one.
0: Oh, gorgeous. Yeah, pretty much sort of a ballroom version, ballroom model. Yeah, for sure. Good to talk to you, Denny.
13: Thank you.
0: More than
13: Bye.
0: Welcome. Look at all these texts. Thank you. You're close, but no, you know what? Tom T. Hall, I mentioned as well. What a songwriter he was. Singer-songwriter, passed away 85. Old Dogs, Children, Watermelon Wine. Still one of the best sort of country hits of all time, I reckon. Old Dogs, Children, Watermelon Wine. Also on this date, Led Zeppelin's Jimmy Page, John Paul Jones played on Goldfinger. Is that right? Also, Robert Plant, birthday boy today, 78. Lead vocalist, the UK band Led Zeppelin. Robert Plant today, 78. Where's that time gone? You stay there. We'll come back. The one and only will come in. I speak of Damien Tardio. We'll look at footy tipping. Plenty of time for your calls as well. 133-693. I'm Tony McManus. Ross and Russ, Brekkie Show, coming up shortly as well.
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0: Randomly asked a question. It was on this day, going back to year 2004, 21 people jumped in a Mini. We know it to be a Mini. In which country, Camello, you're going to say?
29: I was going to say Greece.
0: Yes, well done. Yeah, of all places. I wonder why.
29: You kind of gave it away earlier.
0: No, thank you. That's how you got it. So just one word and everybody said, oh, it's Greece. Thank you. Good work. 2004 it was. It happened in Athens. Beautiful. Well, well done. Damien Tardio, footy tipping, catch up with Damo from the Ross and Russ Bricky Show here on 3AW. Good morning, Damo.
30: Tony McManus, can you believe we are at the final round of the home and away season?
0: Yeah, and somehow, and I just put this up for consideration, it just feels a little insipid, a final round, given everything else has been happening.
30: It's very lacklustre. A lot of the games mean nothing. Yeah. This is all due to the fact that the AFL have implemented the final 10. Now, if we were playing for a final 8, in this round you would have Collingwood and the Western Bulldogs vying for that 8th spot. But alas, with 10th spot all wrapped up, these games are pretty much meaningless. But tonight we've got St Kilda playing the Gold Coast Suns at Marvel Stadium. Brad Hill playing his 300th career game. Look, a couple of changes to both sides. Coming into the St Kilda side, Dougal Howard, who's announced he's retiring at the end of this game. Liam Ryan out of St Kilda side, Jack Higgins and Alex Taru. For the Gold Coast Suns, Nick Holman comes in. He's playing his final game. Captain Jared Witts and Ben Jepson all come in. Out Sam Collins, Will Powell and Christian Petrarca. I think St Kilda should win this game. Gold Coast Suns been really disappointing this season. They have to go back to the drawing board over the off-season and really try to add a bit of a defensive bow to their game because they've been extremely poor in 2026. But the Saints tonight
0: at Marvel Stadium, 3AW footy. Collingwood, Brisbane tomorrow around about 20-8 Friday night footy.
30: So Brisbane need to win this game to keep their spot in the top four because they've got Hawthorn and Melbourne down there next. Collingwood, they might rest a few, so I think the Brisbane Lions should win this.
0: How are you feeling about Carlton Freo?
30: Look, I'm relieved that we've qualified for the top 10, but we still need to win because if we don't win, we're looking like facing a trip to Adelaide in the wild card round. Hopefully, Fremantle will rest a few. I think Alex Pearce might be on managed minutes. Murphy Reid will miss for the Dockers. Look, I think Carlton will win this game due to the fact that Fremantle might rest a few.
0: And I'm a bit nervous, always nervous, of course. MCG, D's, Dogs, 4:15 Saturday afternoon.
30: Well, in the context of Melbourne's season, a win here could be the difference between a double chance in a top four spot or not. Now, you're in fifth place. You're behind Hawthorn and Brisbane by percentage. I think all to play for. Melbourne will win this game.
0: I hope you're right. Dan in Geelong, Pussycats in Richmond.
30: This will be an absolute belting. Geelong to win by plenty.
0: Crows, GWS.
30: Adelaide to win this.
0: And then on Sunday, it is Essendon, Port Adelaide.
30: In the early game, Essendon, Port Adelaide, pretty much a who cares cup, but I think Essendon will finish their season with a win.
0: And pretty much final round, home and away round, West Coast and Hawthorn.
30: West Coast, Hawthorn. Hawthorn should win this. And then the final game of the round, Sydney, North Melbourne. North Melbourne to upset the Swans.
0: Oh, I forgot that one, didn't I? I beg your pardon. I did forget that one. Thank you, Damo. Happy days. Have a great weekend. Ross and Russ getting underway with the Brekkie program here on 3AW. To all those calls we didn't get to, enjoy your Thursday. Look forward to your company tonight. Thanks, Jackson. The other side of the glass. See you tonight, midnight.
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3: 13 degrees in Melbourne. Showers increasing at top today, 8:05:30. Good morning. David Armstrong, sex crime squad investigators will travel to Sydney today as the investigation into the five players involved in the Pullman Hotel scandal steps up. The Swans have announced Isaac Heaney, Chad Warner, Riley Bice, James Jordan and Nick Blakey are all banned from playing for the rest of the season. It's been further alleged both cocaine and ketamine was used in the room. Nick Kyrgios has been suspended from tennis after testing positive for cocaine. In June, he submitted a sample during the Mallorca Open that was later found to contain a metabolite of the drug. The 31-year-old last played in the doubles at Wimbledon, where he and partner Alexander Bublik lost in the first round. Australian Border Force has crippled a major international smuggling ring following a joint operation with Chinese authorities. Jack Fenwick reports.
4: The operation led to the seizure of more than $92 million worth of illicit tobacco destined for Melbourne and Sydney. Acting on intelligence shared by Beijing, officers intercepted more than 100 shipping containers between January and May, with 91 of those carrying 60 million illegal cigarettes and 60 kilos of loose-leaf tobacco. Chinese authorities have arrested 60 people linked to the smuggling of the Southeast Asian manufactured cigarettes. Jack Fenwick reporting.
3: Inmates at a Melbourne immigration facility had to be taken to hospital following a brawl involving up to 12 men. Several of the combatants needed hospital treatment after the violent incident on Tuesday. Herald Sun reporting the fight was between two groups divided along racial lines. The former national vice president of the Mongols outlaw biker gang is being probed by police, accused of offering inducements to officials still serving in the CFMEU. The Age is reporting ex-Mongol and former union delegate Tyrone Little Ty Bell is the target of an operation examining union officials. Organisers are leaking him information to advance their business interests. Researchers want to create a diagnostic test to help women going through menopause know if they are at high risk of cardiovascular disease. They say preventing heart disease in just 20% of those at risk could save 56,000 Australian women from hospitalisation. The Heart Research Institute Professor Mary Kavaoma says blood vessel dysfunction during menopause is an early indicator.
5: And so these changes really position the menopausal transition as a critical window of escalating cardiovascular vulnerability. And we think that we need to really be vigilant in monitoring blood vessel changes during this period.
3: In finance, Wall Street's up 135, our dollar 71.24 US.
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3: Sydney players stood down. Isaac Heaney, Chad Warner, Riley Bice, James Jordan and Nick Blakey will not be eligible for all Australian selection. They will, however, still be eligible for the Brownlow. Melbourne will tonight appeal Jacob Van Rooyen's three-match ban for striking Aaliyah. St Kilda has dropped youngster Alex Toro for tonight's final game of the season against Gold Coast. Suns will be without three of their best players, Christian Petrarca, Will Powell and Sam Collins, all missing. Australian wicketkeeper Alex Carey has given Matt Renshaw a glowing endorsement ahead of his test return against Bangladesh this weekend. And Harry Kane says the itch isn't there as much anymore to one day return to England from Germany, try and break the all-time scoring record in the Premier League. That's the latest news in sport.
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9: Good morning, I'm Pat Gordon. Works have begun on a new housing project near Timboon and District Healthcare Service, which has been backed by the state's Regional Worker Accommodation Fund. Member for Western Victoria, Jacinta Ermacora, said the three one-bedroom dwellings will be installed to support doctors, nurses and other healthcare professionals. Local contractor BDH Constructions are building the units. The project is expected to be complete by early 2027. A growing number of dead and dying birds across Portland has prompted calls for urgent government action. Daniel Brewer reports.
10: South West Coast MP Roma Britnell says after raising the matter with the minister's office, she was assured government resources were being deployed to Portland, despite residents reporting a lack of resources on the ground. The Port of Portland is taking its own steps to remove dead birds from its precinct, but Ms. Britnell says the wider issue remains the responsibility of the state government. She has called on the Victorian government to ensure the adequate resources are deployed in line with community expectations. Daniel Brewer, Ace Radio.
9: Plans to shape the future of Timboon's town centre are now open for community feedback. Luke Francis has the story.
11: Corangamite Shire Council is seeking views on planning scheme amendment C68 Cora, which will incorporate the 2024 Timboon precinct plan into the local planning scheme. The amendment includes changes to strategic planning directions and a proposed rezoning of 30 Bailey Street covering the amphitheatre, skate park and former senior citizen centre. Council says the changes will help improve public spaces, accessibility, walking and cycling links, while encouraging businesses to make better use of open space backing onto Power Creek.
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9: Cobden have announced a player signing for the 2027 Hampton League season with a former club best and fairest to return. The Bombers will welcome back ruckman Tim Auckland, who in 2024 claimed the club's BNF and was named the Hampton League Team of the Year. And that's local news.
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12: A strong wind warning is in place for the coast. Cloudy today, very high chance of showers later this afternoon and evening with winds northwesterly, 15 and 25 k's. Friday, cloudy, very high chance of showers, top of 15. Saturday, partly cloudy, high chance of showers, top of 15. And Sunday, partly cloudy, slight chance of showers, top of 16. Heading for a top of 15 today for Warrnambool, Port Ferry, Mortlake and Terang.
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12: Currently, it's 11 degrees.
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13: A very good morning to you. 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It's Thursday, August 20. I'm Jade Egan. Coming up on the program this morning, did Australia kill off the US sheep meat sector? It's a question I'll be asking Episode 3's analyst, Matt Dalgleish. But in short, he says no, so we'll be going through all the data that supports this. And a new selection index, debuted by SRS Genetics, equips stud and commercial sheep producers with a tool to deliver their production, resilience and carcass trait goals. So this morning, you'll hear from New South Wales SRS breeder Tom Hook of East Lotta Merinos. Those two stories are coming up this Thursday morning on Country Today.
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1: Good morning, I'm Gabrielle Hodson in the Victorian Rural Newsroom. The latest bushfire outlook is warning of an early start to the fire season. Brian Wilson explains.
14: Abnormally warmer temperatures, reduced rainfall and increased on-the-ground fuel loads are all pointing to an early spring start to Victoria's fire season, with the potential for intense blazes in East Gippsland, the Surf Coast, Central Victoria and the Southwest. Emergency Management Victoria Commissioner Tim Weebush says more than ever, people must be prepared early.
15: We could see significant bushfire risk commencing from as early as October this year.
14: The warnings are backed by the latest Weather Bureau data, forecasting an 80% chance of hotter conditions across spring and into the dangerous summer fire period.
1: Federal departmental stats show H5 bird flu is now being confirmed in the Surf Coast Shire and City of Greater Geelong. The Victorian tally, according to the same database, has reached 70, but the state stats show it's at 74. A new report shows Victoria is Australia's ag export powerhouse. Alex Riddell has more.
16: The Bendigo Bank's latest commodity update shows the value of Aussie agricultural exports jumped a further $4.5 billion last financial year to a total of $81.4 billion. That's the biggest ag export year on record. Livestock was the big export driver, with Aussie beef and sheep meat both in demand, especially in the US, where drought is depleting herds. It's offset falls in cropping, dairy, wine and sugar exports. Victoria's generated the biggest exports, worth a total of $21.8 billion, followed by Queensland on $17.1 billion, New South Wales on $15.8 and WA on $14.1. Alex Riddell, Victorian Rural News.
1: More councils in the bush are building homes to attract workers. Amy Drew has more.
17: The Murrindindi Shire Council in the foothills of Victoria's high country is reportedly building 14 modular homes to help solve a shortage of experienced workers in aged care, construction and education. The homes to be built in picturesque Eildon have a total of 33 bedrooms. The Shire's mayor has told the Weekly Times fixing both a worker and housing shortage was a chicken and egg situation. The Australian Local Government Association says it's not unique, with one in five councils saying a lack of accommodation was driving labour shortages. In Dubbo, a tight rental market means an abattoir has started housing its own workers. The labour and housing shortages have also been singled out as especially dire in the South Australian town of Renmark. Amy Drew, Victorian Rural News.
1: New research has found Australia is trying to solve its productivity crisis without measuring where existing productivity is coming from. Liz Ritchie from the Regional Australia Institute says Country Australia generated $129 in output for every hour worked, compared to just $103 in metro areas.
19: This research actually shows us that Regional Australia is 25% more productive per hour than our capital cities. This is not well known. So at a time where, you know, we've seen a major decline in productivity.
1: And that's the state of the country. I'm Gabrielle Hodson. Good morning.
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20: Joining us now is Tom Ramage, Senior Forecaster for the Bureau of Meteorology. Tom, good morning to you. What can we expect with the weather?
21: Good morning. Well, today we have another trough across our state, and that's going to maintain a northwesterly airstream right across Victoria. But overnight, we saw a line of showers and storms move over the state, and that's associated with the trough, which has just moved over the Tasman and weakened. We saw falls broadly between 5 to 10 millimetres overnight, increasing to 15 to 25 millimetres around elevated areas, as well as some damaging gusts that were observed on the Alpine peaks. With that next trough that's coming across from the west, we have scattered showers throughout the southwest, extending through central parts this evening, and we have isolated showers elsewhere. There's also a risk of thunderstorms possible in the northeast, as well as along the New South Wales border throughout today. Having a closer look at our forecast districts, starting in the southwest, we have a cloudy day, showers developing from the late morning with the approaching trough. For Portland today, we have a maximum of 15, Warrnambool 15, Hamilton 16, and Colac 15. Further north through the Wimmera, we have a high chance of showers in the south of the district, tending medium chance elsewhere. For Neil, we have a shower or two and a top of 16. Horsham, showers developing and a top of 16. Stawell, showers developing and a maximum of 15 degrees. Through the northwest of the state, through the Mallee, we have a foggy morning, but that will clear to a dry and partly cloudy day with a slight chance of showers south of Hopetown later this evening. For Swan Hill, it's going to be cloudy and reach a maximum of 18. And similarly, Kerrang is going to be a top of 18. Through the northern country, we have a high chance of showers towards the east of the area with a possible thunderstorm along the New South Wales border. Fenelikon is going to have a shower or two and reach a maximum of 14 degrees. And they can expect showers up to 5 millimetres. Echuca is going to be a cloudy day and reach a maximum of 14 degrees. Through the northeast, we have a high chance of rain throughout the day and the ongoing risk of thunderstorms as well. We have snow above 1,600 metres and falls are going to generally be between 10 to 25 millimetres, reaching up to 35 millimetres on the peaks. Albury-Wodonga is going to have rain through today and reach top 15, and Wangaratta similarly is going to reach top 15. Further south through Gippsland, we have showers developing during the late afternoon with that approaching trough, and falls are going to stay generally below 5 millimetres. Traralgon has showers developing and a maximum 19. Sale's the same, showers developing and 19. Bairnsdale, showers developing 19, and Lakes Entrance the same, showers developing and a maximum of 19. Thank you, Daniel.
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4: Did Australia kill off the US sheep meat sector? Episode 3 analyst Matt Dalgleish says no, and that the data supports this. He joins us on Country Today this morning. Matt, welcome back to the program.
5: Hi, Jade. Thanks for having me.
4: Okay, so what have you found here?
5: Yeah, just looking at the last few decades worth of both Australian imports of sheep meat into the US and also the production of the US sheep meat sector. There was a recent request by sheep farmers in the US, an inquiry into the rise in imported sheep meat and the claim that imported sheep meat has been detrimental to their sector. The US government are now looking into that as an inquiry. So it has some repercussions. If they have an adverse finding, they might slap a very large kind of punitive tariff on Australian and potentially New Zealand imported product too. I took a look at the data to see, was the imported product from Australia responsible for the decline in their sector? And it shows no, it wasn't.
4: Why not?
5: Well, if you look, so the decline in the US sector began in the 1990s, a similar time to when we saw, you know, a drop away in some of our wool sector here in Australia. Their production peaked in 1990. And then it dropped from 1990 to 1994, the volume of US production of sheep meat dropped by about 25,000 tonnes. And during that time, Australian imports only lifted by 500 tonnes. So a significant adjustment was already underway before we were importing almost anything there. And then if you look from 95 to 2010, we did see an increase of around nearly 23,000 tonnes of imported product into the US, which is effectively what they lost in 1990s and 1994, we kind of replaced what they lost there. But during that time, 95 to 2010, the US sector dropped by a further 53,000 tonne in terms of their production. So even though we supplied the original loss, we couldn't keep up with the further contraction of their sector. And if you look to most recently, say from 2011 to 2025, we have seen a further lift of 58,000 tonne of Australian imported product, which effectively covers the 53,000 they lost in the previous period. But the US sector, since 2011, the US sector in terms of their production has only dropped by about 6,000 tonne. So, you know, their sector has reduced and it's now stabilised for the last decade. And our Australian imports have been increased, but it hasn't been at the actual detriment of their sector. You know, we've only been replacing what had been lost prior.
4: So in very simple terms, the collapse in the US production happened first and then mm-hmm. Australian lamb sort of filled that supply gap.
5: Absolutely. Yeah, and in some instances we couldn't fill it enough really. So we've been kind of playing catch up. It was really only since about 2011 we've managed to catch up for what they've lost. You couldn't argue that our imported product has led to the collapse of their sector or the shrinking of their sector. It's more the case that their sector shrank on its own accord and Australia managed to maintain supply for them. So the actual real positive of that is that the US consumer has been able to continue to eat lamb and be familiar with lamb and enjoy the experience of eating lamb at the time that their sector contracted and couldn't supply them. So, you know, if we weren't there to supply them and if New Zealand weren't there to supply them, those customers

0: systems might have been lost entirely to the enjoyment of eating lamb and sheep meat. So we've actually maintained their consumer base. And if we can see an increase to that consumer base, if we can encourage the US consumer to eat more lamb, that could prove positive for Australian imports, for New Zealand imports, and indeed it could prove positive as well for US production to lift again and keep eating it there as well.
1: There's certainly an opportunity there. Matt, we'll have to leave it there. Thank you so much for joining us. Always a pleasure speaking to you on Country Today.
0: Cheers, Jade.
1: Matt Dalgleish of Episode 3, speaking on Country Today. You're listening to Country Today, and coming up next on the program, a new selection index debuted by SRS Genetics equips stud and commercial sheep producers with a tool to deliver their production, resilience and carcass trait goals. We'll be going through all the details next.
2: It's Sean here on 3YBFM during Dairy Week, catching up with Shane from BYD, Warrnambool BYD, part of Callaghan's. Hello to you, Shane. How are you?
3: Hi there, Sean. I'm going well.
2: Now, thanks, let's talk about the Shark 6 plug-in hybrid. I've got to be honest, you see them everywhere. I've even done a little bit of Googling myself in the last couple of weeks. Tell us a bit about them.
3: Yeah, thanks, Sean. So the BYD Shark 6, as we know it, has obviously gone through a patch of being highly successful and very popular locally. BYD has recently updated the Shark 6 to now be a cab chassis. So we're seeing them come out with trays, ideal for rural and farming use.
2: Rightio. Now, for those that are thinking, okay, well, geez, you know, it's the dual cab, you see them everywhere. You know, it's not a diesel. How does it fare compared to?
3: Yeah, look, good question, and it's a question we're asked a lot. So it's a plug-in hybrid. It's a petrol engine, and it does have two electric motors. So the ideal thing is you can run around locally up to 80 kilometres running it as an electric car or electric ute.
2: Mm-hmm.
3: And then beyond that, do your footy trips down to Melbourne, work on the farm, and just put petrol in it.
2: And at the moment, am I right in saying for the month of August, if you were to pop in and purchase one of these, you've got a bit of a special going at the moment?
3: Yeah, absolutely. 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
2: Now, you do hear a lot of people talking about the Shark 6 plug-in hybrid. 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
1: A new selection index debuted by SRS Genetics equips stud and commercial sheep producers with the tool to deliver their production, resilience and carcass trait goals. Country Today's Pat Gordon spoke with New South Wales SRS breeder Tom Hook of East Loddon Merinos.
8: Yeah, it's just a tool, I guess you'd say, to help our breeders better identify the rams that they're after. It's, and a lot of it's around just providing a balanced selection for them.
9: And Tom, I understand there are other indexes out there focused on merinos, but why was it so important to develop an index specifically for SRS sheep?
8: We just felt our breeding objective was unique relative to the existing indexes. So just to really hone in the selections, we wanted to have one that best mirrored our selection criteria.
9: And Tom, as an SRS breeder, what are some of those key criteria that you're looking for when you are selecting your sheep?
8: Yeah, so it's very much a balanced selection. We're looking at balancing production and resilience with a big focus on welfare traits.
9: And Tom, this index, I understand it covers a list of, I think, over 20, I think it was 22 traits. Am I right in saying that?
8: Yeah, that's right. It's not a simple thing, and neither is breeding sheep. But yeah, there's so much that goes into it that we wanted to make sure we capture the full picture.
9: And from a timing perspective, is this new SRS index available now?
8: Yeah, absolutely. It's available now. And you'll see with all the upcoming ram sales that there'll be a lot of SRS studs with this listed in their catalogues this year.
9: And from a producer perspective, what do you think this will mean for them moving forward?
8: Again, it's just simplifying the process, giving them an extra tool to help in their selections. It doesn't take away from the need to really appraise the animal for everything, but it just helps them hone in and make the best selections.
9: And Tom, an index like this, we mentioned it covers sort of 22 criteria. These don't just bob up overnight. I'm assuming there's been a fair bit of work going on in the background to get this up and running.
8: Yeah, absolutely. Yeah, there was quite a few of us involved, and help from Next Gen Agri. Amber Smith at Next Gen Agri helped us with it. And yeah, a lot of back and forth, and we're all quite aligned on what we're doing. So in the end, it wasn't too bad.
9: And Tom, as an SRS breeder, why are you excited about this index?
8: I think it's just the index really matches the demands of today's merino and sheep market. The focus on resilience traits and welfare traits side by side with production is just so important going forward. So we just really feel it matches what we believe the market needs.
1: Country Today's Pat Gordon speaking with New South Wales SRS breeder Tom Hook of East Loddon Merinos. That's Country Today for this Thursday. Thank you so much for joining me. I'm Jade Egan, and I'll be back with you tomorrow morning at 5:30. I'll have more stories for you then. Have a great day.
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10: 13 degrees in Melbourne, showers increasing atop today, 18. 6 o'clock. Good morning. David Armstrong. There's been another twist in the Swans scandal with drugs found in the hotel room. Eddie Summerfield reports.
11: Sydney has deferred questions of illicit drug use to detectives amid reports cocaine was located in the room. It's believed none of the players were drug tested on Monday. Victorian sex crime detectives to travel to Sydney as their investigation continues. The three women who were in the room on Monday morning have all made statements to police. The five players, Isaac Heaney, Chad Warner, Riley Bice, James Jordan and Nick Blakey, have all been stood down by the club for the remainder of the season. The AFL has also ruled they'll be ineligible for the All-Australian team, but would be eligible to win the Brownlow medal. Eddie Summerfield, Melbourne.
10: Australia's national debt is expected to tip over $1 trillion for the first time today. Analysis from the Independent Parliamentary Budget Office suggests the nation's governments will owe $2 trillion by the end of the decade. Nick Kyrgios has issued a statement after he tested positive to cocaine. Nine's Josh Bavis has more.
12: He's apologised to his family, his friends and his sponsors, and he's describing that he feels like his body isn't keeping up to where he'd like it to be in competition. He has said, letting go of something that's been my whole life is one of the hardest things I've ever had to face. At times, I felt helpless and alone. This stems from a test that was taken on June 22 when he was competing in the Mallorca Championships in Spain. Now, when you test positive during competition for such a drug, it carries far more ramifications than if it was outside. He does face a ban of possibly up to 4 years.
10: There are fears a big hike in fees will kill the state's mining and mineral exploration sector. The Carroll government has confirmed fees will rise by almost 300% from January 1. New national survey shows voter satisfaction varies widely across the country. Victoria has sunk to the bottom of the table with a net rating of -33%, while South Australia leads as the standout performer on +27%. Federal government well below the average at -14% satisfaction. One of Australia's biggest retail portfolios, which includes Melbourne Spencer Outlet Centre, is up for sale in what is the largest retail offering to hit the market in almost a decade. It's set to exceed $1 billion plus. The package includes big retail centres in Sydney, Brisbane and the Gold Coast as well. In finance, Wall Street is up 119 points. The dollar, 71.24 US.
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10: Melbourne is appealing Jacob Van Rooyen's three-match ban for striking Port Adelaide's Aaliyah Aaliyah. The Demons unsuccessfully argued at the tribunal. Van Rooyen was legitimately trying to mark the ball when he collected the power defender. Australia's embarrassed cricketers are vowing to fight back in the second test against Bangladesh. The all-star Aussies were thrashed by 9 wickets in Darwin. Wicket-keeper Alex Carey says they'll be out to redeem themselves in Mackay.
14: We're, you know, a proud group of cricketers who are really keen to get back out there. If I can say anything, you know, when this team's been challenged, we always find a way to bounce back in a big way. And yeah, I'm looking forward to Saturday.
10: Hockey Roos playing out a 4-4 draw with Chile at the Women's Hockey World Cup. And Harry Kane admits he doesn't have the itch as much anymore to one day return to England's Premier League. That's the latest news and sport.
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9: Good morning, I'm Pat Gordon. Advocacy at State Parliament was the focus of several local councils and representative groups last week. Among them was Regional Cities Victoria Chair and Warrnambool Mayor Ben Blaine, so it was an important opportunity.
18: We want to make sure that regional and rural Victoria are getting their share of what they actually need. We're doing a really big push around a $1 billion infrastructure fund to make sure that we can deliver those projects that we need for livability across the region, and still pushing hard an extra $2 billion worth of roads funding, because I'm sure everyone who's listening who drives our roads sees that we need more investment in our roads.
9: The Warrnambool Neighbourhood and Community Centre will host its inaugural Bring Your Bills Day tomorrow at their location in Fleetwood Court. Warrnambool Neighbourhood and Community Centre Chair Vanessa Richards says the free event will help locals with a variety of practical advice, information and support.
19: So we've got some fantastic experts from the Salvos, Vinnie's, Legal Aid, Melly, Beyond Bank, Centrelink, Warrnambool, and Warrnambool City Council are all going to be there. It's free, no bookings, just turn up. All you need to do is turn up with your bills and we'll help you out. It's starting at 10 o'clock in the morning and we're finishing up at 1 o'clock.
9: Great South Coast residents are being encouraged to get behind Daffodil Day, which is today marking 40 years of raising awareness and funds for cancer research. Today's aim nationally is to raise more than $5.5 million through the sale of fresh daffodils and online donations.
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9: The Mininera and District Football League will kick off its finals campaign this weekend. Saturday we'll see Warrnambool Mortlake and Hawksdale MacArthur clash in a qualifying final, with both sides hoping to keep their double chance intact. Then on Sunday, Carrumet will look to extend their return to finals into a second week when they face an elimination clash against Glen Thompson Dunkeld. And that's local news.
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9: A strong wind warning has been issued for the coast. Today, cloudy, a very high chance of showers, most likely this afternoon and evening. Winds north to northwesterly up to 25 k's an hour, tending west to northwesterly in the early afternoon. Today's tops 15 for Mortlake, Terang, Warrnambool and Port Ferry.
0: 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LMCT 11658.
9: And right now, it's 11 degrees.
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24: Good morning. It is the Morning Rush, Thursday, the 20th of August. Just Monkey with you today, no Shawnee. We will have Jared Waitley on the show. Obviously been a big week in footy with the Sydney Swans drama. Shirley will join us, hopefully. I'll have to find her number. Shawnee keeps that pretty close to his chest, that one. But it's the final round of AFL. So Shirley will join us for the final time. I'm sure we'll speak to her throughout the finals. And we'll have a look at some of our more favourite spots on the Morning Rush so far this year. This is Texas. Good morning.

0: It's the Morning Rush, just monkey with you this morning. Now, I believe Seamus, Sean's little one, is a bit crook. What about the time we spoke about things kids eat when they're little? This was on the back of Seamus eating something he shouldn't have.
1: Asking you the question, what did your kids eat when they were younger that maybe they shouldn't have eaten? This is on the back of my son, Seamus, eating our dog food. So we're taking your calls, 1300 00 1242.
0: Hello, Fleur. What happened to you?
2: So everybody knows Vicks Vapor Rub. You know, you rub it on
0: yes.
2: your chest when you got a cold.
0: Mm-hmm.
2: Well, there's a kids' version which is called Yuki Bear.
0: Oh, I remember Yuki Bear had a little koala on it.
2: That's it.
0: Yes.
2: You can still buy it. You can still buy it. So in it is a form of eucalyptus oil, same thing, but it's in a gel form. Anyway, couldn't find my son. He's about 2 years old. Go around the corner. There he is ingesting, like putting the tube and just chipping it down his gob.
0: Oh, the old Yuki Bear, just shotgunning the Yuki Bear. And what happened as a result?
2: We had to go to hospital because eucalyptus oil, it actually gets out of their stomach into their lungs.
0: Oh.
2: And closes down their lungs.
0: Oh, sugar.
2: So he spent 4 days in hospital.
0: Yeah, right.
1: Okay, so it all ended up okay in the end?
2: Oh, yeah, absolutely fine.
1: Jeez, good on you for doing that. Because you know, a lot of people, you know, especially, you know, going back, oh, he'll be right, he'll be right.
0: So, I remember the Yuki Bear. Jeez, he would have been breathing, would have been fresh as he sucked him in after that.
2: He had very fresh breath.
1: It's a good outcome in the end. Fleur, thanks for your story.
2: Sorry.
1: And on 1300 00 1242, we've got Tolly. Tolly, what happened to you?
3: When we lived on a farm, we had peacocks there.
0: Peacocks?
3: Peacocks on the farm, yes, that's correct.
0: Right.
3: And they used to jump on the car and shit all over the car and all that. and as we're watching, the three boys, my son and my two nephews, they come along eating the bleeding peacock shit all the time.
1: They what, sorry?
3: Eating peacock shit all the time.
1: Sorry.
3: No, that's not right. Well, mate, it didn't affect them and they got the best immune system ever.
0: Wow. Righto. Well, that's sort of one-upped, you know.
1: Peacock poo.
0: Shawnee's young fella eating dog food. He's gone for the peacock droppings. Right, okay.
3: Yeah, that's what the kids are. And the worst one I ever had is my mum used to make me lamb brains. Oh, no good.
0: Oh, lamb brains. Yeah. No, but I mean, but lamb brains are a delicacy. You know, people eat them, don't they?
3: Yeah, some people eat them.
0: Yeah, not for you. And the boys are well these days, mate. They're all good.
3: Mate, they're all bleeding giants and bloody built like bleeding brick shit houses. Don't worry about that. They're all good.
1: All right,
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0: That's you two on the Morning Rush, just monkey flying solo today, no Shawnee. And speaking of you two, first of all, for those going, where's the stumper? What's going on? Well, because I'm on my own, I'm just not confident to push the buttons, take calls and make it all work. So sorry about that. But speaking of you two, I can remember an On This Day segment that featured heavily back in March around you two.
1: Ladies and gentlemen, the Beatles.
2: Looking back on this day in history. On this day.
3: Shaun and Monkey here. It is their Morning Rush. And yes, let's have a look at Friday, well, the 13th of March.
0: Ooh, Friday the 13th.
3: Today is Friday the 13th. But we're going to look at the 13th.
0: What was that?
3: I don't know. It's meant to be my...
0: Do your spooky voice.
3: 2001, on the 13th of March, a bloke called Andy Thomas... He became the first Australian to walk in space. Do you know the name Andy Thomas?
0: Yeah, I remember that well.
3: I know the name. I just can't picture what he looks like.
0: Oh, I can. I can picture him now. Yeah, that was a big deal.
3: And we got a bit of a birthday today. Bass guitarist with the Irish rock band U2. Now, do you know his name?
0: The bass player. Adam Clayton.
3: Adam Clayton. He's 66 today. Born in England, but, you know, he's with the Irish rock band U2.
0: Yeah, well, you got Bono, you got The Edge there out front, and then you've got Adam Clayton. And then you got the drummer. Now, was it Larry Mullen Jr.? And am I right in saying, you've told me a couple of times, I don't know if it's true, your sister used to babysit for him. Is that true?
3: She was the nanny. She was the nanny for Larry Mullen Jr. She lived with him.
0: When he was touring
3: in Dublin, she was the nanny. So she'd be...
0: Oh, wow.
3: It was very interesting. Like, she'd...
0: Did the band ever come over?
3: No.
0: Keep the kids up?
3: I don't think they did. He lives a very, very private life.
0: Larry Mullen Jr.
3: She went on holidays with them, though. They'd fly on just Ryanair, you know, like a budget airline and go to...
0: What's that like here? Jetstar?
3: Yeah, Jetstar, something like that. And I said, oh, did he ever get... She goes, no. Never. Like, it's amazing what a cap can do. He'd wear a cap on his head and that...
0: No one would recognise him.
3: Like, maybe the odd person, but unlike if it was Bono.
0: Well, Bono was very out there. The Edge... Mm. Actually, The Edge was pretty quiet and reserved.
3: He had long hair back in the day. Do you remember that?
0: Yeah. Larry sounds quiet. And Adam Clayton, well...
3: One of our bosses was
0: saying just the other week.
3: He was. He's really got it in for him.
0: He come out somewhere and he goes, Adam Clayton, he said, most boring bass player in the world.
3: With or without you, we played that because we just did On This Day and we spoke about the fact that it's the bass guitarist out of U2, Adam Clayton's 66th birthday today.
0: Yeah, and you were saying that your sister used to babysit for the drummer.
3: She wasn't a babysitter. She was a nanny.
0: She lived
3: in the house of the drummer.
0: She's gone up a level. Okay, no worries. Sue's on the phone. We might turn this into a, how did you know members of U2? Sue, you've got a link to Adam Clayton. What is it?
4: Yes, he used to work for my uncle before he started playing too much of U2. And one thing that my uncle told me about him was that he used to be quite tired after playing the night before, and one time he filled up the van with petrol instead of diesel.
0: Oh, so he was a delivery driver for your uncle. In the early stages of U2, he's still gigging hard but still driving the van. Oh, dear.
3: That's a great connection.
0: Was he a nice young man?
4: I presume so. That's my uncle. I never met him because I was travelling overseas at the time.
0: Oh, amazing. Amazing story.
3: There we go.
0: How do you know members of U2?
3: Yeah, reach out.
0: Surely there's other stories.
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17: 13 degrees in Melbourne, showers increasing atop today, 18. It's 6:30. Good morning. David Armstrong, a former Sydney Swans coach, says the club has a lot of work to do to regain the respect of the community. 5 players have now issued an apology after being banned for the rest of the season over an incident at a Melbourne hotel. Victoria Police will travel to Sydney today as they continue investigations into allegations of a sexual assault at the hotel. At this stage, no arrests have been made. John Longmire, who is now the Executive Director of Club Performance, says changes are being made.
18: The culture of the footy club, it's taken a big hit, and it'll take time for everyone to rebuild the trust in the football club, and that's what the intention of everyone is to do.
17: Government doctors will walk off the job today for the first time in 20 years. Major hospitals in Parkville and the CBD will be impacted between 1:30 and 5:30. Nick Kyrgios has been banned from tennis after testing positive for cocaine in June. The Australian submitted a sample during the Mallorca Open that was later found to contain traces of the drug. The 31-year-old has apologised to fans on social media. Police are releasing CCTV as they escalate their hunt for the offenders who shot dead an underworld figure in Melbourne's north. Kiara Parker reports.
19: Investigators believe a New South Wales organised crime syndicate was likely responsible for the execution of Ethan Borsinos, who was gunned down in Wollert last year. But they also received assistance from at least 2 Victorian men who arranged transport and accommodation. The 21-year-old who has connections to organised crime was shot a number of times in a laneway behind a Champions Parade residential address and died at the scene. The offenders fled in a waiting Nissan patrol. CCTV of the stolen vehicle being set alight has now been released. It's believed they then travelled to Dallas in a Volkswagen Golf. Security vision of 3 men leaving a Hampton Street address and getting into an Isuzu D-Max has also been released. Police say they're still working to establish the possible motive for Ethan's murder and are appealing to the public for information. Kiara Parker, Melbourne.
17: Popular online game Roblox has agreed to make changes to its platform. The Safety Commissioner has found adults on the site are still able to contact children without parental consent. Well, people who have bird feeders in their yards are being urged to pull them down as the H5 bird flu spreads. The Biodiversity Council says the devices can create hotspots for disease transmission. Finance, Wall Street up 119, our dollar 71.24 US.
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17: Brad Hill will celebrate his 300th game tonight when St Kilda host Gold Coast in their final match of the season. Coach Ross Lyon says the former Hawk and Docker will be celebrated.
20: Yeah, it's all about Bradley. I was laughing how far I've come. Like, there's no winning team, is there? But there is this week. So, yeah, so the team will come first. But, yeah, we'll look to honour him with really great effort. We can't guarantee the outcome, but as long as we play with the spirit and the vibrancy that Brad plays with, I'm sure we'll be in the game.
17: The Suns to be without Christian Petrarca, Will Powell and Sam Collins through injury. Harry Grant, a confirmed starter for the Melbourne Storm tonight ahead of their round 25 opening game against the Penrith Panthers. The hooker has missed the past two games with a hamstring. And Alex Carey says Matt Renshaw has the game for the conditions ahead of his test recall in Saturday's second test start against Bangladesh. That's the latest news and sport.
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25: Good morning, I'm Pat Gordon. The Krangamochai Council is calling on the Timboon community to provide feedback on a proposed planning scheme amendment to guide improvements for the town centre. Luke Francis has the details.
26: Planning scheme amendment C68 Cora has been prepared to implement the 2024 Timboon precinct plan into the Krangamochai planning scheme. Mayor Kate Macon said community feedback is an important part of the planning process, and the message to those who live, work and shop in Timboon is to have their say. Manager of Regulatory Services Andrew Neal said the amendment process seeks to update parts of the scheme to allow strategic projects and planning policies to reflect Council's policies. That includes the likes of prioritising accessibility, implementing strategies into the Timboon precinct plan and encouraging dual frontage with Power Creek to activate the back of existing shops on Main Street.
25: The Southwest community is today being encouraged to support 40 years of Daffodil Day. Lyrian Fleming Parsley from Cancer Council Victoria says no community is spared from the impact of cancer, and she's urging locals to show their support.
27: Daffodil Day is Cancer Council's most iconic fundraising campaign, and this year we're celebrating its 40th anniversary. For all that cancer takes, Daffodil Day is about sharing a message of hope and really bringing Victorians together to support everyone affected by cancer while raising funds for life-saving cancer research.
25: Briefly, works have begun on a new housing project near Timboon and District Healthcare Service, backed by the state's Regional Worker Accommodation Fund. We'll have more on that story in half an hour.
16: Dairy Month for Totally Workwear, Corangamite Shire and Roma Britnell MP.
25: The Round 18 Hampton League clash between Koroit and Terang Mortlake will also be the final WorkSafe Country Club match for the 2026 season. The clash between the Saints and the Bloods is an early finals preview, with the sides guaranteed to play each other the following week in the first qualifying final. And that's local news.
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25: A strong wind warning has been issued for the coast. Today, cloudy, a very high chance of showers, most likely this afternoon and evening. Winds north to northwesterly up to 25 k's an hour, tending west to northwesterly in the early afternoon. Today's tops 15 for Mortlake, Terang, Warrnambool and Port Ferry.
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25: Right now, it's 11 degrees.
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0: It's the Morning Rush, just Monkey flying solo today. No song list, sorry, gang. That'll be back tomorrow. Looking back at some of our spots during the year so far in Shawnee's absence, what about the time we got people to do impersonations? We all know Shawnee loves one, but let's see how you guys fared. All right, we've been doing Who Do You Do today, because Sean had a challenge right at the start of the show from a listener who overnight reckons Sean might be able to do a David Attenborough, because her family tried all last night because she got a David Attenborough book for her birthday. So we'll get to that, but we've had a couple of other nominations. Michael's on the phone. He's been nominated by his mate because apparently Michael does a good Kermit the Frog. Hello, Michael.
1: Hello, I'm Kermit the Frog. Hello. Look at my shirt. It says Kermit the Frog. Oh. F-R-O-G. Kermit the Frog.
2: Are we giving a round of applause for that,
0: Monkey? Oh, I don't know. Well, good effort. To get on radio and do that. Well,
2: and I love the fact that he just launched into Kermit and say, yeah, you go, that's me. Yeah. You ready to go?
0: I love that. Michael, a.k.a. Kermit. All right, hold there. Let's go to Brendan. Brendan's been nominated by his friend because he does a very good Richie Beno, apparently. Good morning, Brendan.
3: Yes, good morning there, Monkey.
2: What's the score, Brendan?
3: It's just gone 2-22 in the practice match for the Sheffield Shield final.
0: Actually, I'll tell you what, Kermit's gone. I was going to get Richie to have a chat to Kermit, but that's fine. What else has been happening, Richie?
3: Well, I've just been following the Heytesbury Princetown Storm Cricket Club, and I believe Big Bear Quarterpel is the godfather down there at the swamp.
2: Okay. That's pretty good. I'm going to give...
0: I don't mind that.
2: That is good.
0: I don't mind that. All right. And last but not at all least, let's say good morning to Jenny. You there, Jenny?
4: Yeah, I'm here, mate.
0: Now, Jenny might have heard us talking about the fact that we need you to do a David Attenborough, Shawnee. But Jenny, Jenny, you're keen to have a go at the David Attenborough as well.
4: Yeah, I'll have a bash. I might be any good, but I'll have a bash.
0: Okay, well, this is great.
2: And we need a reward, Jenny, regardless of how good this is. She's called us up off the cuff.
0: I know, she might have heard we're just looking for people to do David Attenborough. All our impersonators today will be in the draw to win a family pass to the Melbourne Zoo. We'll let you go first and then Sean's going to have a crack. Give us your best David Attenborough.
4: Oh, God, here we go. Hello, my name is David Attenborough. I'm here today to talk to you about the dung beetle. It's a little black beetle that drags a massive turd behind it, twice the size of it, with its back legs.
0: That's a round of applause.
2: That is actually really good.
0: And
2: jeez,
0: with 30 seconds to go before we've got to get out of here and get to Tommy Elliott.
2: Can I have a bit of practice?
0: Here we go. Here is Sean's effort. Come on.
5: Like most Australian mammals, they're marsupials.
0: That's very good.
5: Thank you. While they may appear
2: that's off YouTube.
0: Say goodbye to our listeners. We've got 10 seconds to go with
2: today,
0: David.
2: That's it today from the Morning Rush. I told you I was never...
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0: It's the Morning Rush, just Monkey flying solo this morning. Shirley hopefully later today with her footy tips. We've always had a bit of fun with Shirley, in particular using a rock set song. But someone else joined her this year. All right, now, Barnaby Joyce and Shirley from Euroa, our 83-year-old friend who does our footy tips. What do they have in common? Well, probably nothing. But we have had a bit of fun with Shirley over the journey, Shawnee, with that song by Roxette, The Look, because right at the end of The Look, there's a poignant part of the song where there's a big gap. And we, well, on occasion, we slot Shirley in there. Have a listen.
1: Monkey, is it?
0: And we're sneaking that in, don't we?
2: It was one time, actually, we played the proper version and we got a text from one of our listeners said, hold on, where's the Shirley version?
0: Yeah, because we didn't play that one, you're right. So we're thinking after yesterday's furor all over the news, geez, you wouldn't have missed this, Barnaby Joyce yelling at his dog mid-interview. Have a listen.
3: Sit down!
0: And lots of people have done all sorts of things with that. Well, we thought, well, let's go down the Shirley track with Roxette.
3: Sit down!
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15: 12 degrees in Melbourne, showers increasing atop today, 18. It's 7 o'clock. Good morning, I'm David Armstrong. The focus of the Sydney Swans sex scandal has now turned to the drugs found in their hotel room. There are allegations bags of cocaine and ketamine were found on a table. Sydney has deferred questions of illicit drug use to detectives. It's believed none of the players were drug tested on Monday. Victorian sex crime investigators will travel to Sydney today. The three women involved have all made statements to police. Australia's national debt set to tip over $1 trillion today. Analysis from the Independent Parliamentary Budget Office suggests the nation's governments will owe $2 trillion by the end of the decade. Premier Ben Carra will take his plans for a royal commission into big build corruption to Cabinet this morning. Immediately after the details are endorsed, the Premier will then advise the Governor to issue letters patent establishing the royal commission. Nick Kyrgios has been banned from tennis after testing positive to cocaine. Here's Craig Gabriel.
16: Kyrgios provided a sample while playing the grass court tournament in Mallorca, Spain, just before Wimbledon. The 31-year-old provided the sample on the 22nd of June and on the 17th of July after the various tests were done. The WADA-accredited laboratory confirmed that Kyrgios had a metabolite of cocaine present in his system. A provisional suspension is mandatory and came into force on the 4th of August. He has the right to appeal, but has not done so far. Craig Gabriel, Sydney.
15: 40 people have been arrested in just 5 hours during an operation in Frankston targeting antisocial behaviour and drugs and weapons offences. Among them, a 50-year-old man on bail. He was caught in possession of meth, MDMA, ecstasy, cannabis, prescription medications and more than $5,000 in cash. A blitz is being launched today to help Victorians detect dodgy second-hand car dealers and avoiding purchasing a lemon. It comes after Consumer Affairs found nearly a third of sampled used cars advertised online had odometers that had been wound back by at least 25,000 kilometres. Well, popular online game Roblox has agreed to make changes to its platform. The eSafety Commissioner has found adults are still able to contact children without parental consent. Michael Carr-Gregg, adolescent psychologist, telling 3AW Breakfast, children using the site need to be better protected.
17: If you've got a 10-year-old, you can't seriously expect them to mount a counter-argument. The part of their brain isn't finished building until the mid-20s, so we're pitting a developing brain against the most sophisticated persuasion machinery ever built.
15: In finance, Wall Street's up 119, the dollar 71.24 US.
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15: Fans, Isaac Heaney, Chad Warner, Riley Bice, James Jordan and Nick Blakey will not be eligible for All Australian selection. But the AFL says they will still be eligible for the Brownlow. St Kilda veteran Dan Butler wants to play on next year. Despite being without a contract, Saints face Gold Coast tonight in their last game of the season. Australian keeper Alex Carey has given Matt Renshaw a glowing endorsement ahead of his test return against Bangladesh this weekend. Travis Head has lost his spot at the top of the ICC test batting rankings, falling to fourth after scores of just 22 and 17 in Darwin. An EPL champion Arsenal has signed Aston Villa defender Ezri Konsa in a deal reportedly worth more than £50 million. That's the latest news and sport.
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22: Good morning, I'm Pat Gordon. Member for Western Victoria, Jacinta Ermacora, has announced the start of works on a project in Timboon backed by the Regional Worker Accommodation Fund. 3 one-bedroom dwellings will be installed nearby to the town's health service to support doctors, nurses and other healthcare professionals. Timboon and District Health Chief Executive Officer says the new homes will help them support the delivery of high-quality healthcare for years to come. The Warrnambool Neighbourhood and Community Centre will host its inaugural Bring Your Bills Day tomorrow. The centre's chair, Vanessa Richards, says the free event will help locals with a variety of practical advice, information and support and will be held at their East Warrnambool location in Fleetwood Court.
23: What we can do is help them find any discounts that might be available, check if they're getting any concessions, see if there are better offers out there that they could switch to. We can help sort out payment plans, give them advice and support, and we can also provide some direct support to resolve disputes. So we've got some fantastic experts from the Salvos, Vinnies, Legal Aid, Melly, Beyond Bank, Centrelink, Wanham Water and Warrnambool City Council.
22: Southwest Coast MP Roma Britnell is calling on the Victorian government to ensure that the adequate resources are being deployed to Portland amid the H5 bird flu crisis. Ms. Britnell said Portland residents are becoming increasingly concerned as more dead birds are reported in and around the community.
0: Dairy Month for Totally Workwear, Amplitude Energy and West Vic Waste.
22: It's finals time this weekend in the Mininera and District Football League. Saturday we'll see Warrnambool Mortlake and Hawksdale MacArthur clash in a qualifying final, while on Sunday, Carrumet face an elimination clash against Glen Thompson Dunkeld. Cobden have announced the return of a previous best and fairest for the 2027 Hampton League season. The Bombers will welcome back ruckman Tim Auckland, who was also named the 2024 Hampton League Team of the Year. And that's local news.
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22: A strong wind warning has been issued for the coast. Today, cloudy, a very high chance of showers, most likely this afternoon and evening. Winds north to northwesterly up to 25 k's an hour, tending west to northwesterly in the early afternoon. Today's tops 15 for Mortlake, Terang, Warrnambool and Port Ferry.
0: 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LMCT 11658.
22: Currently, it's 10 degrees.
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25: Very good morning. It is a Thursday, August 20. Monkey with you. Hope you're well. No Sean today. Young Seamus is ill, so he's on dad duties. Jared Waitley will join us this hour. Now, here's a few things I can confirm with me sitting in the chair. It's going to be really hard to get Jared on the phone live like we normally do. He might be about 5 minutes later today, just giving you the heads up. I've even thrown in Queen's Bohemian Rhapsody, so it gives me enough time to record Jared properly and put it in without upsetting your radio station and putting us off air or anything. Technical jargon. But Jared on the way soon. No doubt he'll talk about the Sydney Swans.

0: It's the Morning Rush, Monkey Flying Solo this morning. We caught up with Joanna Griggs from Better Homes and Gardens earlier in the year. I did see her on the red carpet at the Logies the other night. She looked lovely. But interesting what she says that her and her team do at the Logies. This is what she said.
1: Some people are really cynical about the Logies, but our team generally, we look forward to it. We only get together about maybe half a dozen times a year, and so we always have a lot of fun, and we make the Logies fun. We all bring a $20 note, we play Logies bingo at our table. So I've got a bag full of pens and all the rest of it. We do.
0: Logies bingo, so there you go. Anyway, I didn't get off to a great start when I compared her to a horse. Because, you know, I'm going to put you up there as one of Australia's greatest icons. Like, now don't look into this comparison too much, right? Farlap. Now don't, before you get upset, Farlap.
2: Joey's got a big heart. Yes, she does. Yes.
0: No, but listen to this, Sean. I've done a bit of deep diving here. Farlap's heart was donated to the museum, right? You could go and see Farlap's heart, right? Yeah. Everyone knows that. Joanna Griggs, is it true you once donated your appendix to the Sporting Hall of Fame?
3: I think it was no tonsils. It went on somewhere. It was back in the days of Live and Sweaty on ABC, and they were doing this random thing where they basically would go around and get, whenever the athletes at that stage were having operations, they would go and collect whatever they'd had taken out or removed of their body. And then it went on some totally awful tour that went around Australia. So I just remember waking up in hospital and having the crew from Live and Sweaty come in and just grab the jar of tonsils, and that was it. So I can't imagine who would actually want to go and see tonsils.
0: Wow.
3: Definitely not as impressive as Farlap's heart by any means.
2: Hey, well, you've done it all. You've donated your tonsils. you've competed in sport. Hey, what about the Swedish appearance on Home and Away back in the day?
0: Yeah. 10 out of 10.
2: Did you have to speak in Swedish, or what was the cameo there? And how did that come about?
3: Look, it was, I'd been sick towards the end of my career, and I'd had 6 months out of the pool, and I knew I was going to get back in the pool, and so I just decided to get completely away from it. So I signed, was with Vivian's modelling agency, and to be honest, it was just a gig that they sent me out for, and I got a role in Home and Away, and of course it was diabolically bad because I can't act to save myself. And I said to people, it started out like, I'm so tall, and I was working with Nicole Dixon, who was so tiny, and literally just everything, the way that we looked, the way that we did it, and they had me in some hideous short dress, and of course I was meant to do a Swedish accent. Well, we got to the end of every scene and we just started to get the giggles, and basically by the time we actually got the final take that they liked, I say to people, I specialise in a Swedish bogan accent because it's the only way you could actually describe the way that I sounded. And of course then when I signed with Channel 7, one of the first things I did was negotiate that I had every copy of that for years and years and years. And so the only thing I couldn't own was the master copy. And so it became this like little kind of folklore thing, and people would try and find this vision, and they'd all say at the end of the year they'd have this vision, and I knew for a fact they wouldn't get their hands on it. And then about 8 or 9 years ago, I woke up on April Fool's Day and somebody had put up on social media a screenshot of it and went, hang on, did Joe Griggs 7 play Inga from Sweden on Home and Away? So I woke up and started hyperventilating, thinking, oh my God, it's so bad. I can't believe it's coming out now. And what had happened is Channel 7 had played Home and Away right from the very start on, I think, 7/8. And it was just happened to be April Fool's Day. So then I get a call from all the publicity, and they're like, we're sitting here with the Home and Away publicists. We know it's an April Fool's Day prank, but we still need to ask you, did you play Inga from Sweden? And so I got the giggles and had to fess up. And then they just said to me, we're going to town on you. And the next day, the headline in the paper was, Joanna's lost soapy tapes. And so I just tweeted, well, could have been worse. It could have been a sex tape.
0: Oh, yeah.
3: And I got more trouble for that tweet than I got in trouble for hiding the fact that I had Home and Away.
2: Hey, Joe, we have to wrap it up there. Thank you so much for joining us.
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0: Well, it's nice to have a friend in the studio. Paddy Gordon's jumped in. How are you, pal?
14: Yeah, morning, Mikey. Going well, mate. How are you going? It's probably the better question.
0: I'm okay. Thanks for doing the weather for me.
14: That's
0: what's
14: all right.
0: In our news today?
14: Yeah, going on, an initiative called Bring Your Bills Day. We actually spoke about this a couple of weeks ago. So the Warrnambool Neighbourhood and Community Centre are hosting this tomorrow. Bit of an initiative to help people out with their bills. All the details on Facebook, online, on our website, but a really great initiative. So yeah, bit of stuff about that in this morning.
0: All right, catch Paddy on the half hour. Thanks, mate.
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0: Peter Ford, a very happy Thursday to you. Just you and me today.
17: G'day, Monkey. Good to talk to you.
0: Now, let's just kick it off with one Sean and I overlooked yesterday, and that was wishing a valet to Frank Beard from ZZ Top.
17: Yeah, one of the original founders of the group and gone to God, but gee, what a career. What great music he created. The music lives on. Quite a cliche.
0: Absolutely. Someone told me in the hallway yesterday, the ironic thing, his name was Frank Beard, but he wasn't one of the guys
17: with the beard.
0: With those two long beards. Now, on a more serious note, is this Sydney Swans drama. And you've brought up a good point that Isaac Heaney is at the centre of this and in a fair bit of trouble, one would suggest. His kids' books. I didn't realise this, Pete, till reading it yesterday, that he's actually got a range of kids' books. How's that going to fly?
17: Yeah, I think it's meant to be like an ongoing series called Little Isaac, which is, I think, loosely based on him as a kid and his relationship with his brother and whatever. The first of them only dropped 2 weeks ago. So it's meant to be an ongoing thing. He's co-written it, but it's obviously his name is the star attraction and selling point. So now with this scandal, and, you know, let's be clear, the most important thing in all of this is that the woman and her friends, particularly the woman in question, that she's getting all the help and guidance that she needs. And I believe that is the case because she's obviously dealing with the sexual crime squad and they're very experienced in that world. But in terms of Isaac, I mean, Telstra have already sort of put him on hold as an ambassador, so they're not happy with him. And look, at this stage, all we know is that he is guilty of bad conduct.
0: Yeah.
17: You know, and that's obviously why the club have stood him down. Now, bad conduct doesn't instantly mean criminal conduct. That's for the cops to decide, and they haven't announced anything as yet. But nonetheless, it is still bad behaviour. But when you are a kid's author, of course, you've got to be squeaky clean. You know, it's one thing to be bringing out, you know, adult books or books for older people or whatever. But you've got to be really squeaky clean. And because otherwise it just sends out, I think, a bad message. I mean, I don't know. I'm in two minds about it. He certainly at this stage, as I say, when there's no criminal charges, that would be different if that does happen. But at the moment, it is just bad behaviour.
0: Yeah, well, association's not good either, is it, at the minute? So, we'll play that one out. Gerard Whateley, actually, our sports guru, will join us not too far away. He'll might have more of an update. But, Pete, thanks for your insight. We'll talk to you tomorrow.
17: Good on you. Thank you, Mark. You see you, mate.

0: Or to me.
1: Billy Joel on the Morning Rush. Just Monkey with you on your Thursday morning. Sean, hopefully back tomorrow. Now, not much good news, is there? When we listen to our news, it's coming up shortly. What did I hear before? Australia's national debt is expected to tip over $1 trillion for the first time today. Wow. I can tell you some good news. 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
14: 12 degrees in Melbourne, showers increasing atop today, 18. It's 7:30. Good morning. I'm David Armstrong. There's been another twist in the Swan sex scandal with drugs found in their hotel room. Eddie Summerfield reports.
15: Sydney has deferred questions of illicit drug use to detectives amid reports cocaine was located in the room. It's believed none of the players were drug tested on Monday. Victorian sex crime detectives to travel to Sydney as their investigation continues. The three women who were in the room on Monday morning have all made statements to police. The five players, Isaac Heaney, Chad Warner, Riley Bice, James Jordan and Nick Blakey, have all been stood down by the club for the remainder of the season. The AFL has also ruled they'll be ineligible for the All-Australian team, but would be eligible to win the Brownlow Medal. Eddie Summerfield, Melbourne.
14: Prince Harry and Meghan Markle are moving back to the United Kingdom this month for an extended period. The Duke and Duchess of Sussex will return with Archie and Lilibet, who'll be enrolled at a British school. The family will move into a public residence and will not be working royals. A truck driver's died in a fiery crash at Ararat. The truck engulfed in flames when it struck a tree. The driver, who's yet to be identified, died at the scene. The Western Highway is blocked in both directions. Victorian doctors will strike today for the first time in 20 years. Here's Nine's Isabella Stashkovsky.
16: This will impact some of our busiest hospitals, including the Royal Children's, St Vincent's and Peter MacCallum. This is the first action of its kind in our public hospital system in 20 years. Thousands of procedures are being put on hold, non-life-threatening appointments already rescheduled. The union says that this pay dispute has been going on for 12 months, saying that they are seriously concerned about unsafe work conditions, citing stress and fatigue for doctors. This action is taking place today in the city on Grattan Street between 12:30 and 4 o'clock. Critical roles, including roles in the emergency department, they will continue working during that time.
14: An Argentinian national has been charged over a terrifying attempted carjacking at St Kilda. 33-year-old was on bail, hit a woman's Lexus with a sledgehammer a number of times when she refused to get out and then threatened to kill the 79-year-old. He was arrested after being found asleep on the couch inside a Middle Park property that he'd broken into. He's also accused of stealing a Porsche. Prime Minister's backing his Veterans Affairs Minister amid calls for him to resign. Matt Keogh has apologised to veterans groups but denies accusations he rolled his eyes at a meeting over a contentious support funding cap. Finance, Wall Street up 119, our dollar 71.24 US.
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14: As police travel to Sydney to continue their investigations, questions are being asked about the long-term playing futures of several Swans players. Isaac Heaney, Chad Warner, Riley Bice, James Jordan and Nick Blakey have been stood down by the club for the remainder of the season. 3AW's Matthew Loy telling Today there's no guarantee the players will be at the club next year.
0: They've lost so much respect. I'll be staggered if some of those players, if not all of them, are moved on at the end of the season.
14: St Kilda has dropped youngster Alex Toru for tonight's final game of the season against Gold Coast. Australian keeper Alex Carey has given Matt Renshaw a glowing endorsement ahead of his test return against Bangladesh this weekend. And Harry Kane says the itch isn't there as much anymore to one day return to England from Germany and try and break the all-time scoring record in the Premier League. That's the latest news and sport.
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21: Good morning, I'm Pat Gordon. Works have begun on a new housing project near Timboon and District Healthcare Service, which has been backed by the state's Regional Worker Accommodation Fund. Member for Western Victoria, Jacinta Ermacora, said the 3 one-bedroom dwellings will be installed to support doctors, nurses and other healthcare professionals. Local contractor BDH Constructions are building the units. The project is expected to be complete by early 2027. The Southwest community is today being encouraged to support 40 years of Daffodil Day. Lyrian Fleming Parsley from Cancer Council Victoria says no community is spared from the impact of cancer and she's urging locals to show their support.
22: Daffodil Day is Cancer Council's most iconic fundraising campaign and this year we're celebrating its 40th anniversary. For all that cancer takes, Daffodil Day is about sharing a message of hope and really bringing Victorians together to support everyone affected by cancer while raising funds for life-saving cancer research.
21: Advocacy at State Parliament was the focus of several local councils and representative groups last week. Among them was Regional Cities Victoria Chair and Warrnambool Mayor Ben Blaine, so it was an important opportunity.
23: We want to make sure that regional and rural Victoria are getting their share of what they actually need. We're doing a really big push around $1 billion infrastructure fund to make sure that we can deliver those projects that we need for livability across the region and still pushing hard an extra $2 billion worth of roads funding, because I'm sure everyone is listening who drives our roads sees that we need more investment in our roads.
2: Dairy Month for McLaren Hunt, Warrnambool Trailers and MGA Insurance.
21: The Round 18 Hampton League clash between Koroit and Terang Mortlake will also be the final WorkSafe Country Club match for the 2026 season. The clash between the Saints and the Bloods is an early finals preview with the sides guaranteed to play each other the following week in the first qualifying final. And that's local news.
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20: 3YBFM weather.
21: A strong wind warning has been issued for the coast. Today, cloudy, a very high chance of showers, most likely this afternoon and evening. Winds north to northwesterly up to 25 k's an hour, tending west to northwesterly in the early afternoon. Today's tops 15 for Mortlake, Terang, Warrnambool and Port Ferry.
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21: Currently, it's 10 degrees.
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4: All right, it is 22 to 8, and well, here we go. Monkey flying solo, no Sean, pushing the buttons, and we are live with our man who knows everything there is about sport, Jared Waitley. Jared, are you there?
5: Monkey, good morning.
4: Wow, I've got you. This is good. Okay, so just everyone hold on to everything. Keep the rabbit ears wherever they are, and let's get through this. But Jared, I must say, I've been watching you intently. You've been my appointment television since Monday. After this massive story broke not long after our show. In fact, when we were talking to you back on Monday, I assume this was sort of all developing. But the Sydney Swans drama, I know I'm not sure saying you're sick of it is the right terminology, but what a story.
5: Yes, it feels now like the biggest story of the decade in a way, is we haven't had a dramatic development like yesterday's suspension of those players for the remainder of the season and the impact on a finals series, really since Essendon was taken out of the finals race in 2013. So the principal issue here remains the sexual assault investigation, and the women who made the complaint to police have now been heard. They are entitled to respect and care and to pursue justice as we go along. And for the players, amongst all the issues that they face, principally, the police are now ready to interview them. So there are reports that that could happen as soon as today.
4: Okay.
5: From a football perspective, the deft manoeuvre of the AFL and the Sydney Swans was to separate the police investigation from the conduct that had led up to that.
4: Mm.
5: So the seedy night out, the drinking and clearly more, the returning to the hotel to party on and bringing women into the team hotel, which is they're on a work trip at this stage. So that was the conduct that was judged and sanctioned. And five players, including three of Sydney's biggest names, Isaac Heaney, Chad Warner and Nick Blakey, have been suspended for the remainder of the season. So the knock-on to that is, by Sydney's own admission, that is torpedoing their premiership ambitions.
4: Mm.
5: They are the team who was qualified for September in second place. They have the double chance and two finals, but they're going to be a shell team when they play in these games. And that was the choice they had to make. They had to choose between the culture that they have built, and it has been revered over time, and the what happens on the field. And they quite rightly chose, given all the damage that has been sustained by the Swans through the actions of their players, they quite rightly chose to prioritise what will happen inside their four walls and the culture of the club that they will convey to the outside over time, which is going to take a long time to rebuild. So if you judge an organisation by how it deals with crisis, the Swans dealt with crisis adequately yesterday.
4: Yeah, plenty more to come. Amazing. Okay, let's turn our attention to, well, there is footy. There's footy back tonight. Yeah. I have had a look at the TV guide, though, My Saints versus Gold Coast, which means absolutely nothing. I think the other shows on Channel 7 at the same time might outrate it. Ramsay's Kitchen Nightmares, Below Deck and Highway Patrol. But across the weekend, there is a game that has some significance in terms of where people finish on the ladder?
5: I think that the two that you need to link together are that Brisbane come to play Collingwood at the MCG tomorrow night, and that sets a marker for Hawthorn in the last game on Sunday night over in the West against the Eagles. So there'll be, we'll start to put equations up really tomorrow night so that you can follow along. But Brisbane have, so both teams need to win. That's the starting point. And there's a percentage gap of 2 and a bit, which will decide who finishes third. And the prize for finishing third now is amplified because it's a trip to Sydney to face the Swans, who are going to be so badly undermanned. Mm. So you want to finish third. Brisbane will be, well, I think they'll look to be full throttle against Collingwood, who don't have anything material to play for. They're locked into an MCG wildcard game. And Brisbane need to push the marker as far as they can so that Hawthorn can't cash them in the West on Sunday. So it does, if it runs a certain way, the live ladder on the Sunday game may well see Hawthorn hunting down Brisbane rather than playing West Coast, if you take my meaning. One of those dynamics where the scoreboard will say one thing, but we'll all be watching the percentage on the live ladder in the left-hand corner.
4: Absolutely. All right, Jared, I committed to locking in Bohemian Rhapsody by Queen because I thought there was no way I could take you live, but we've done it, my friend. So a virtual high five to you. Thank you. So we're here. Would you mind introducing? Here you go. Can you? Because we never play this, right? It's too long.
5: Right.
4: But people can go and get another round of toast if they want. Jared, can you introduce our friends from Queen with Bohemian Rhapsody, please?
5: A rare treat on a Thursday morning as we finish our sports segment, and we give you a bit of Queen with Bohemian Rhapsody.

0: No, it's the morning rush. Monkey flying solo, and as Jared Waitley said only minutes ago, a rare treat on a Thursday morning, if in fact ever. Bohemian Rhapsody, how good. Hey, listen, don't forget, you could be our caller of the month here on the morning rush, getting yourself off to an AFL final. Obviously, we need to get through this round and the wild card round before we select that game for you. All you have to do is call us up anytime about anything. 1300 00 1242.
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0: 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I sort of get around a bit. Parker's would have to be up there for me. Anyway, vote for yours. 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

0: Good morning. It is the Morning Rush. Just Monkey with you. We will do radio categories though right now. I'll take caller 5, $250, 1-300-00-1242.
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12: Your top today, 8 o'clock. Good morning. David Armstrong, Prince Harry and Meghan Markle are moving back to the United Kingdom. There are claims the King was blindsided by their announcement. They'll return with Archie and Lilibet, who'll be enrolled at a British school. Royal correspondent Russell Myers.
13: We've had a sort of a drip of information from the Sussex camp over the last few weeks that Harry wanted to come and spend more time in the UK. But this news that Harry and Meghan are absolutely moving to the UK, upping sticks from beautiful California, coming just in time for the British autumn and British winter.
12: King Charles was only informed on Sunday. The palace says while he welcomes the chance to see Harry and his family in a private and personal capacity, there will be no alteration to their status as private individuals and non-working royals. Victorian detectives travelling to Sydney as they investigate Swans players connected to an incident at a Melbourne hotel. Police are looking into allegations of a sexual assault at the hotel, but no arrests have been made. There are reports bags of cocaine and ketamine were found in the room. Former Detective Duncan McNabb telling Today that there's still a long way to go in terms of the police investigation.
14: They've got to interview so many people in this case, so it's going to be an extensive investigation. Quite a lot for the coppers to get doing, but I think testing for drugs at this stage might be somewhat belated, and I think probably by consent only.
12: Australia's governments are expected to owe a combined $2 trillion by the end of the decade. Analysis by the Independent Parliamentary Budget Office has found it is the states and territories that are driving the increase. National debt is expected to tip over $1 trillion for the first time today. Western highways blocked in both directions at Ararat after a truck driver died in a fiery crash this morning. The truck engulfed in flames when it hit a tree. The driver, who's yet to be formally identified, died at the scene. Police are releasing CCTV as they step up their hunt for offenders wanted over the execution of an underworld figure at Wollert. Ethan Borsinos was gunned down in a residential laneway last year. Investigators believe a New South Wales organised crime syndicate was responsible for murdering the 21-year-old, received assistance from at least two Victorian men while they were here. The offenders fled the scene in a waiting Nissan patrol. Security vision of that stolen vehicle being set alight has now been released. The CCTV of three men of interest leaving a Dallas address has also been released as a detective's appeal for information. Foreign Minister says she's outraged by Israel's decision to clear all of its personnel over the deaths of seven aid workers, including an Australian. Somi Franken was among those killed in a strike on an aid convoy in Gaza in 2024. Penny Wong says she'll call in Israel's ambassador to discuss the matter. Finance, Wall Street, up 119, the dollar, 71.24 US.
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12: Melbourne heads to the appeals board tonight, challenging Jacob Van Rooyen's three-match ban for striking Port Adelaide's Aaliyah Aaliyah. The Demons unsuccessfully argued at the tribunal Van Rooyen was legitimately trying to mark the ball when he collected the power defender. Australia's embarrassed cricketers are vowing to fight back in the second test against Bangladesh. The all-star Aussies were thrashed by 9 wickets in Darwin, and wicketkeeper Alex Carey says they'll be out to redeem themselves in Mackay. And England began the post-Bazball era with Ollie Robinson taking a wicket with the first ball against Pakistan before they were bowled out for 171. That's the latest news and sport.
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19: Good morning, I'm Pat Gordon. Member for Western Victoria, Jacinta Ermacora, has announced the start of works on a project in Timboon backed by the Regional Worker Accommodation Fund. 3 one-bedroom dwellings will be installed nearby to the town's health service to support doctors, nurses and other healthcare professionals. Timboon and District Health's Chief Executive Officer says the new homes will help them support the delivery of high-quality healthcare for years to come. Great South Coast residents are being encouraged to get behind Daffodil Day, which is today marking 40 years of raising awareness and funds for cancer research. Today's aim nationally is to raise more than $5.5 million through the sale of fresh daffodils and online donations. The Warrnambool Neighbourhood and Community Centre will host its inaugural Bring Your Bills Day tomorrow. The centre's chair, Vanessa Richards, says the free event will help locals with a variety of practical advice, information and support, and will be held at their East Warrnambool location in Fleetwood Court.
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19: Cobden have announced a player signing for the 2027 Hampton League season with a former club best and fairest to return. The Bombers will welcome back ruckman Tim Auckland, who in 2024 claimed the club's BNF and was named the Hampton League Team of the Year. And that's local news.
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19: A strong wind warning has been issued for the coast. Today, cloudy, a very high chance of showers, most likely this afternoon and evening. Winds north to northwesterly up to 25 k's an hour, tending west to northwesterly in the early afternoon. Today's tops 15 for Mortlake, Terang, Warrnambool and Port Fairy.
0: 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LMCT 11658.
19: Currently, it's 10 degrees.
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23: 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Good morning, Sarah.
24: Good morning.
23: All right, so no Sean, just myself today, so bear with me. You know how to play?
24: Yes, I do. Yep.
23: All right. 10 categories, one letter. You need to come up with a word that fits that category with that letter. Now, I can hear some company. Are you on the school run?
24: Yeah, school and kinder.
23: Okay. Are they old enough to help the kids? Are they willing to help?
24: No.
23: Okay. No help at all. All right. Well, $250 on the line. The all-important letter. I've rolled an S. Good letter.
24: Oh, not too bad.
23: Yeah.
24: Yep.
23: S for Sam. So like I said, 10 categories. Don't repeat a word in your answers, Sarah, and say pass if you're not sure, okay?
24: Yep.
23: All right, now I've got to find the clock. Where is it? Here it is. Okay, here we go. Good luck. Beginning with the letter S, something on a beach.
24: Ben.
23: An occupation.
24: Pass.
23: Things made of metal.
24: Pass.
23: Something with buttons.
24: Pass.
23: A colour.
24: Scarlet.
23: A gift or present.
24: God. Pass.
23: Something that is black.
24: Choose.
23: Something you hire.
24: Scissor lift.
23: Things that come in pairs. What goes inside shoes on your feet?
24: Socks.
23: A four-letter word. Oh, I can think of a four-letter word actually right now.
24: Seed.
23: Yep, seed. I'll take seed. It was after the buzzer. Look, good effort. It's not that easy in the hot seat, is it?
24: No.
23: Sometimes you can just get stuck. Something with buttons. Yeah. The only thing that came to mind for me was a suit. You know, buttons on a suit. Never mind. The good news is, are you a footy fan or is someone in your family a footy fan?
24: Yeah, the kids and the husband are,
23: All right, well, the kids and the husband might be off to an AFL final. We'll pop you in the draw to be our caller of the month, okay?
24: Yeah, that'd be great. Thank you.
23: All right. Have a great day. Sarah can try again in 6 weeks' time. Radio Scattery's back tomorrow with Shawnee, hopefully. $300.

0: It's the Morning Rush on your Thursday morning. No Sean today, just myself, Monkey. So far, so good. Touch wood. And we should finish off nicely by chatting to our 83-year-old legend tipster from Euroa. It's possibly, well, it is her final week of tipping with the AFL finishing up this weekend. So we'll try and get her on the phone. Shirley will join us next.
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0: Now, Sarah, a little bit stiff before on Radio Scattergrease. Must thank our lovely sponsor, Nick Bolden and the team at Hello World Warrnambool. Scats will be back tomorrow for 300, but you can find Hello World down on Henner Street, 85 Henner Street, next to the caravan park. They tell me a white Christmas is the trending trip at the minute. This Christmas, go and have a white one overseas. Nick can help you out with that. Not sure I'll see Nick on the golf course today. She's a little bit wet.

0: Hall & Oates on the morning rush with Maneater. It is Monkey Flying Solo. No Sean today. Hopefully back tomorrow. Now, this lady's no Maneater. She is an absolute legend.
1: Oh, the lady's got tricks.
2: Johnny, how are you?
1: She normally gets six. Here's your footy tips with Shirley.
2: Oh, my God.
0: Yeah, she's from Euroa. Joins us each and every week. Shirley, hello.
2: Hi, Monkey. How are you? Hey, Monkey, isn't it shocking that those damn Sydney players probably done them out of a grand final?
0: Yeah, nah, terrible story, Shirley.
2: Oh, my God.
0: I was wondering if you'd been following. Well, you can't miss it, can you?
2: I have. I've been watching it.
0: Yeah, nah, shocking. Oh. Absolutely. I think the word that comes to mind for me is just shocking. I can't remember something like this, and we, of course, really feel for those involved, particularly the victims in this case. So,
2: yeah, that's right. It's just ridiculous.
0: Yep. A lot to be played out there, but you're
2: They've
0: right.
2: They've probably got too much grog under their bloody jacket, no doubt.
0: Yeah, you wouldn't know. You wouldn't know, but you're right. Stupid. It's different.
2: They've probably done Sydney out of a grand final.
0: Well, I reckon.
2: Especially Isaac Heaney not playing, goodness sake.
0: Yeah, crazy stuff, crazy stuff.
2: Now, unbelievable.
0: How are you? Because this is, I can't believe it. Shawnee's not here. Poor little
2: Seamus. I know, it's gone that quick.
0: Yeah, Seamus is sick today. Yeah,
2: that's a shame. I hope he's better soon.
0: Can one-year-olds take garlic tablets, Shirley? Maybe he's not getting on the garlic tablets, young Seamus. He's probably a bit young to take them, isn't he?
2: Oh, it's a natural thing, so I don't know, really.
0: All right, we might have to get Shawnee onto it. Anyway, Shawnee, we shouted he's missed you today, but we'll talk to you. We'll talk to you before the year's out. But let's have a look at this round because it's a strange round. Like, for instance, tonight, my mob St Kilda play the Gold Coast. It doesn't mean anything anymore. Who'll win that one?
2: St Kilda, I've gone for.
0: Okay, tomorrow night. Now, this will have a bit of an impact on the final sort of standings. Collingwood play Brisbane.
2: Gone for Brisbane,
0: okay. In Melbourne, and they reckon Collingwood might rest a few. Saturday, Carlton versus Fremantle.
2: I've gone for Freo.
0: Okay. Melbourne versus the Western Bulldogs.
2: Melbourne.
0: Now, your mob, gee whiz.
2: $1.02
0: against Richmond. Surely they're going to pump Richmond.
2: You'd think they'd thrash them.
0: Geelong versus the Tigers.
2: Geelong.
0: Okay. Adelaide Crows versus GWS.
2: Adelaide.
0: Essendon. They'd be booking their tickets to Bali already. They play Port Adelaide on Sunday.
2: Port Adelaide.
0: And Sydney Swans versus North Melbourne. Yep, you'll stick with the Swans. Okay.
2: Yep.
0: And then West Coast Eagles play Hawthorne. Okay. No worries. How'd you go last week? We didn't mention that.
2: Oh, look. I reckon I would have had 9 only for the 2 draws.
0: Oh, the 2 draws.
2: See, at the pub, you don't get anything for a draw.
0: We were thinking that on Monday when we...
2: Don't get anything. When we're at the factory working, we used to get whoever you took, you got a point each.
0: You get it, but not at the pub.
2: Nothing.
0: Well, you didn't get any wrong last week, though.
2: No, I got the lot, so I would have... I finished up with 7 because you can't count the draws, of course.
0: All right. Well, listen... All the very best. We will definitely speak to you. This won't be it for us this year. I know Shawnee would definitely love to speak to you.
2: No, it's gone quick, hasn't it?
0: It has gone quick because we've got to follow the Cats with you as well. How do you reckon they'll go in the finals, the Cats?
2: Well, I can only hope and pray they go good.
0: All right. Well, on that note, Shirley, lovely to speak to you. You have a great weekend.
2: You too. Take care.
0: All right.
2: Monkey.
0: No worries. There goes Shirley. Thanks for hanging out today. Bit of a look back at some favourite spots and some regular things. Hopefully, Sean back tomorrow. Be good. Have a great day.
3: 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But did you miss something on the show? Or just want that double dose of Sean and Monkey chaos? 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
4: Tom Elliott. On the program today, Nick Dacos's manager says the top Australian rules footballers should earn up to $5 million a year. I'm afraid that it's going to disconnect them even further from the real world. Also, federal government debt hits $1 trillion this morning. Have we got much to show for all this money that we have borrowed? The doctor strike is on this afternoon. Everybody wants a pay rise at the moment, but can we afford it? And word out of the federal government is that a new carbon tax is being considered. This will go down like a lead balloon. 133-693.
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11: 13 degrees in Melbourne, showers increasing at top today, 18, 8.30. Good morning. David Armstrong. Victorian detectives probing an alleged sexual assault involving Swans players are travelling to Sydney today. As their investigation continues, there are reports bags of cocaine and ketamine were found in the hotel room where the exotic dancers partied with a group of players. Coach Dean Cox, arriving at the club this morning, asks about fans planning to boycott this weekend's game because of the scandal.
12: Hopefully come and support as hard as you can and spend some time at the footy.
11: Premier Ben Carra will take his plans for a royal commission into big build corruption to Cabinet this morning. Immediately after the details are endorsed, the Premier will then advise the Governor to issue letters patent establishing a royal commission. Meantime, the former National Vice President of the Mongols Outlaw Biker Gang is being probed by police, accused of offering inducements to officials still serving in the CFMEU. The Age is reporting ex-Mongol and former Union delegate Tyrone Bell is the target of an operation examining union officials leaking him information to advance their business interests. Government doctors will walk off the job today for the first time in 20 years. Major hospitals in Parkville and the CBD will be impacted between 1:30 and 5:30. There are fears a big hike in fees will kill the state's mining and mineral exploration sector. The Carroll government confirming fees will rise by almost 300% from January 1. Well, a national survey shows voter satisfaction in their governments is swinging wildly across the nation. Here's Jack Fenwick.
13: The JWS Research Survey shows support for the Victorian government plummeting to a net rating of minus 33%. South Australia recorded the highest approval rating at plus 27%, followed by Western Australia on plus 14. New South Wales and Queensland hover near average at plus 4 and plus 2%. The federal government also taking a hit in the poll, landing well below the state average with a net rating of minus 14%. Jack Fenwick reporting.
11: In finance, the dollar's trading higher at 71.24 US.
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11: St Kilda has dropped youngster Alex Toru for tonight's final game of the season against Gold Coast. The Suns will be without three of their best, Christian Petrarca, Will Powell and Sam Collins, all missing. And Alex Carey says Matt Renshaw has the game for the conditions ahead of his test recall in Saturday's second test against Bangladesh. That's the latest news and sports.
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18: A strong wind warning has been issued for the coast. Today, cloudy, a very high chance of showers, most likely this afternoon and evening. Winds north to northwesterly up to 25 k's an hour, tending west to northwesterly in the early afternoon. Today's tops 15 for Mortlake, Terang, Warrnambool and Port Ferry.
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18: Currently, it's 10 degrees.
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4: It is 25 to 9. Good morning. We have a lot to get through today, so we'll get stuck straight in. First is, literally as we speak, federal government debt has just topped $1 trillion. Now, that's a lot of money. It's a one followed by no fewer than 12 zeros. It's $1,000 billion. It's $1 million. It's a lot of money. And I suppose the big issue is, do we have much to show for it? I mean, have we got something, built something, all enjoyed something that is worth our debt being $1 trillion. And of course, the state government's debt is now forecast to hit $220 billion in the next few years. So around Australia, governments are going deeper and deeper into debt. Now, you know, and we're going to speak to federal opposition leader Angus Taylor about this after nine, because if, and it's a big if, he is ever elected prime minister, he will have to deal with this. Now, look, government debt is not unambiguously a bad thing. For example, if governments build infrastructure that we all need and benefit from, then the debt pays for itself. However, if the debt is simply propping up unsustainable government expenditure, for example, the 10% of the NDIS, which is apparently rorted, or here in Victoria, you know, the money that's, you know, been siphoned off to organised crime as a result of the big build. If that's where the debt is going, that is very, very bad debt. And the other thing is, of course, eventually, well, the debt has to be serviced and eventually you would hope repaid. Now, 20 years ago, federal government debt hit zero. Former Treasurer Peter Costello paid it down. I do wonder if any future government will ever have the guts to try and do something like that again. Anyway, 133693, what have we got to show for all this debt? As we speak, it has just topped, this is the federal government alone, $1 trillion. Now, speaking of corruption on the big build, at midday today, the Premier, Ben Carroll, will formally launch the Royal Commission, which will look at corruption in the big build. He says he wants to leave no stone unturned, that nothing will be off the agenda. We'll see about that. I'm hoping to speak to Ben Carroll sometime, maybe tomorrow, maybe early next week, about this Royal Commission. It'll take some of the wind out of Jess Wilson's sails because, of course, she wanted to launch her own Royal Commission if she wins the election in November. But at midday today, a formal Royal Commission, which I might add, Labor opposed and Ben Carroll opposed when he was Deputy Premier. He said a Royal Commission was unnecessary earlier this year. Suddenly he's changed his tune and he now says, absolutely, we have to have one. Now, this could throw up all sorts of awkward questions about the union movement, about government ministers, maybe former premiers like Dan Andrews and Jacinta Allen, maybe about Ben Carroll himself. But at midday today, that Royal Commission will be launched. 133693. Also, the Sydney Swans scandal roils on.
19: As you heard in our news, Victorian detectives are travelling up to Sydney today to interview the five players involved. I'm told that the player they most want to speak to is Isaac Heaney. And, well, there's a theory in economics that people always act rationally in their own self-interest. Well, that does not apply here. Isaac Heaney's sponsors are leaving. Apparently he's been dumped by Colgate. Telstra wants him to stop being an ambassador. He won't play finals. So to the extent that Sydney goes deep into September, which it may or may not do now because some of its star players won't be playing, Isaac Heaney will not be among them. What his partner, Stephanie, I think her name is, thinks about all this, I just don't know. But, you know, these players on the face of it have been extraordinarily stupid. And I raise this because player manager Robbie D'Orazio, now he manages like Nick Dacos, for example, and Charlie Curnow. On a podcast, he has said that the best players in the AFL should have their pay increased to like $5 million a year. Now, we're going to have a look at this next hour of the program. Now, the top player right now gets almost $2 million a year. And what he's saying is that Nick Dacos alone is one of the reasons so many people go to the footy. You know, they go to watch him play because he's such a good player. And he wants some sort of an arrangement where the top players in the AFL get $5 million a year. Now, AFL footballers have played massively less than the world's top soccer players or American football players or basketball players. But there is a reason for that, because Aussie rules football is not a global sport. It's not even all of Australia's sport. It's the southern states of Australia, particularly here in Victoria, where it predominates. I can see the economic arguments, but, you know, one of the problems with footballers is that we treat them like demigods. And, you know, these days, a footballer who's drafted at 18 has probably been aiming at the AFL since he was 14 or 15. Some of them simply don't know how to behave. They're paid a lot of money. They're on the front and the back page of the newspaper on a regular basis. They get the adulation of the crowd. And I think they think that society's rules don't apply to them. And that would partly, you know, explain the behaviour that's alleged by the Sydney Swans players. If we give the top footballers $5 million a year, that issue, that problem of them, you know, being divorced from normal society rules, that'll get worse. Very few people earn $5 million a year. What do you reckon? 133693, mornings at 3aw.com.au. Also today, there's going to be a doctor's strike. You heard Ross and Russell talking about that on The Breakfast Show. Everybody wants a pay rise right now. AFL footballers, teachers, firefighters, nurses, and now doctors. Now, you know, it'd be lovely to live in a world where everybody got a pay rise every year and everybody got paid exactly what they wanted to get paid. But who pays for it? Where does the money come from? We'll have a look at that as well. Come and join us. Lots on the agenda. 133693, mornings at 3aw.com.au. Let's go to some of your calls. Adam, hello.
20: Morning, Tom. You're talking about debt and deficit. Argentina was an absolute basket case, and it still largely is a basket case, but they recently elected a libertarian president. Now, this guy's gone through, and he has turned that country around hugely. They've still got a long way to go, but the improvement in that country is massive. And one of the things that he's done is he's introduced the law so that if the country is in deficit, all of the parliamentarians, all of the senior people, they don't get paid. In fact, if there is deficit, you get zero money until the deficit is fixed. There's skin in the game here in Australia, we're not going to have these problems fixed.
19: That's a very interesting point, Adam. I didn't know that about Argentina. I know that they've had their economic problems over the years and their currency has been devalued. But how about that? So what you're saying is if the country's budget goes into deficit, the politicians don't get paid. Imagine saying that to Anthony Albanese or Jim Chalmers or Ben Carroll or Jacinta Allen or Dan Andrews. I mean, it's just... Well, I like it, Adam. I do. And look, as I said, there are two sorts of debt. The good debt is where you build things that ultimately are worth more than the debt. So infrastructure is a good example. Some infrastructure, not all. I mean, the Westgate Tunnel is still a work in progress. Bad debt is where you simply borrow to finance unsustainable expenditure. So the Federal Health Minister, Mark Butler, has admitted to us that he reckons 10% of NDIS spending is rorts, you know, is people ripping off the system. Borrowing to fund that is wrong. That is bad debt. or the state government borrowing to siphon money off that goes to unions, that goes to organised crime, that is bad debt too. Thank you, Adam. Jan, hello.
1: Good morning, Tom. This reminds me, this Royal Commission reminds me way back in the late 70s, 80s, the Joe Bjelke-Petersen National Government. Now, a minister, they had a Royal Commission into Corruption, and it was found that there was a minister, deceased Russ Hines, and he went to jail.
19: That's right.
1: For a period of time because there was corruption. So this Royal Commission that they're talking about now, to me, smacks a lot of, you know, something's going to be found. But let's just see how far they really go, because what's the point in having a dilly-dally party if they're not going to go into it properly?
19: Well,
1: I challenge the government, Ben Carroll.
19: Yeah, I agree. I mean, Ben Carroll was quoted as saying he wants the inquiry, this is the Royal Commission, to be far-reached and leave no stone unturned. We will see. I think the view in the Labor Party now is that their Royal Commission, with their terms, is better than allowing the Liberals to start their own Royal Commission. And I want to get some advice on this Royal Commission will start as of today. If the Liberals win the election, can they change the terms of it? Like, can they go back to the Royal Commissioner and say, look, we know you're only given these boundaries to look at things. We now want you to go further. We'll find out about that. Thank you, Jan. But, yeah, Russ Hines, I think it was, he did go to jail. That's right. Rob, good morning.
21: Yeah, look, good morning, Tom. I've got a question, if you can find out or tell us the composition of the debt both in Victoria and federally, because to your point, if we have debt because we're building a nation or building infrastructure and it's long life, that's not a problem. But if we're making bigger debt for consumption, that's very bad. And the other question was...
19: Yeah, but just, sorry, Rob, just on that, the problem is that the debt just goes into one giant funding bucket, as do our taxes. You know, you sort of can't ally it to this project or that bit of spending. It just as much funds the NDIS as it does, you know, the Westgate Tunnel, for example.
21: Yeah, but I think there needs to be more. One of your callers talked about accountability. I would think that you need to ask Angus Taylor if he has an appetite, as with Jess Wilson, to change the laws on politicians. When they get elected, if the state is being run financially, you know, decrepitly, then there needs to be, like, serious punishment to those politicians. Yeah. Otherwise, you end up in more mess.
19: No, I agree with you, Robin. Again, the private sector, and Angus Taylor has done a lot of work in the private sector, which I guess sets him apart from quite a few other politicians. But the private sector does that. If a company is struggling, they bring someone new in to run it, and they, you know, they link the person's compensation, you know, their salary and their bonus, to fixing certain issues. And you know, if the person fixes the issues, they get paid more. If they don't fix the issues, they get paid less. And I would like to see that in politics too. Well, Rob, keep listening. Federal Opposition Leader Angus Taylor will join us straight after the 9 o'clock news to talk about debt and other issues as well, like cutting the tobacco excise. You know, One Nation has said they'd cut it by about 80%. And I believe the Federal Opposition Leader is looking at doing the same thing. We'll ask him about that. If you have a question you would like me to ask Angus Taylor, give us a call, 133 693.
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3: It is 11 to 9 on our debt. Ian says in 2019, our gross debt was $514 billion. By 2022, when Labor came to power, it had risen to $895 billion. He says the Liberals actually increased it by $380 billion. Well, yes, but when Kevin Rudd came to power, the debt was zero. It was zero. So if you go back to that point, Labor probably accounts for $630-odd billion of our debt, and the Liberals would be the remainder. $370 billion. You could decide for yourself.

0: And I heard a quote recently, and I haven't been able to find it, where Ben Carroll in the relatively recent past said there was no need for a Royal Commission, and now suddenly he's announcing one at midday today. And on the Swans, Travis says, yes, the players have been incredibly stupid, but as we know, the AFL is soft on drugs. Well, it is alleged, although not proven, that drugs were involved in what happened at the Pullman Hotel Sunday night, Monday morning. I have seen rumours of cocaine and ketamine. Again, nothing has been proven. We will see. But detectives from here in Victoria are on their way to Sydney to interview the players as we speak. 133693, but at the same time, the player-manager, Robbie D'Orazio, has said in the podcast that the very best players in our game, like Nick Dacos or Charlie Curno, should get up to $5 million per season. $5 million. Mark joins us. Mark, good morning. Hello, Mark. No, Dave, hello.
1: Morning, Tom. How are you going?
0: Yeah, good, Dave.
1: Yeah, good. We talk about billions of dollars of debt and trillions. Those numbers don't really mean much, but when you actually break it down, government-wise, in Australia, it's about $1.6 trillion of debt. You apportion that across your working individuals, and we're all carrying about $110,000 of debt each. I didn't sign on for that. I don't know how we're going to pay that back.
0: Well, you're actually right, Dave, because, I mean, at the end of the day, it's taxes that will repay the debt, if indeed it's ever repaid. So as you say, if we're all required to repay that debt, would you say $110,000 for each working age Australian? That's a lot of money, and I don't think I'd like to hand that over to the government. Well, I don't actually know what I pay in tax, but it probably is something like that, so we're already doing it. But, yeah, look, the thing is about the debt is, by international standards, it is low, all right? It's about a third of GDP. Like Japan, the debt is 200% of their GDP. But it is rising rapidly. And if we don't do something about it soon, it will become a problem. John, hello.
2: Hey, yeah.
0: Yeah, good, John.
2: We talk about billions and trillions, but we can't get our head around it. If you convert it to seconds, a million seconds is 11 and a half days, a billion seconds is 31 years, and a trillion seconds is 31,000 years. That's getting your head around figures.
0: Right. Okay. Well, yes, a trillion is, and we use the, there's two definitions of a trillion, but we use the one that is, it is $1,000 billion or $1 million. I agree, they're very large numbers. But look, there's nothing magical about a trillion versus 999 billion. They're just a billion apart. But I don't know, we've never been there before. And again, we've got to look at this debt and say, righto, we are racking up debt. And it's not forecast to fall much, by the way. I mean, it's going to keep going up. The point is, are we spending the money wisely? And again, if the government was building valuable infrastructure that would last for generations and that people would get huge benefit from, then the debt is probably okay. If, however, it is funding the rorting of the NDIS or the corruption on the big build, that is not a good use of debt. David, hello.
3: Yeah, good morning, Tom. Good show.
0: Thank you.
3: If a private or public company is trading whilst insolvent, the directors and the senior executives can all face jail terms.
0: That's true.
3: How come it can't apply to a government?
0: Well, because, David, the government actually isn't insolvent, believe it or not. It has a lot of debt, but at the same time, it doesn't have to go out and make money. It can just tax us more. So, and governments, well, the federal government can in fact print money using the Reserve Bank, and they did that in a sense during the COVID years. So they're not insolvent because they can simply collect more taxes. Now, the state government's a bit different because it, A, has a much more limited tax base. Like, you know, it doesn't have income tax, it doesn't have company tax and so forth. And B, it doesn't have its own little Reserve Bank. We don't have the Reserve Bank of Victoria that can print money. So arguably the state government debt at 200 plus billion is more of a problem than the federal government debt. Chandra, hello.
4: Hey, good morning.
0: Go ahead.
4: Yeah, I mean, with regards to the pay rise, like, I mean, I've always had a theory around, like, if everyone gets a pay rise, is it really useful? Because you end up paying more for everything else. So,
0: yep.
4: I mean, like, all, like, unions are asking for pay rise, I don't think it's useful, you know?
0: Yeah, that's a very good point, actually. Like, if you get a pay rise and no one else does, then relatively speaking, you are better off. But
4: that's correct.
0: Yeah, but if thank you. That's a good point. I hadn't thought of that. But if every year we all

0: get a pay rise of 5%, then, you know, all other things being equal, everything goes up 5% in price. But obviously, it wouldn't work like that. Then actually, no one's better off. Tandra, that's a very good point. Two bottles of Dubordley handcrafted Heathcote Shiraz coming your way at 5 tonight.
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0: It is almost 9 o'clock. News at the moment with David Armstrong. After the news, we'll be joined by the Federal Leader of the Opposition, Angus Taylor. So federal government debt has this morning just hit $1 trillion. It's the first time it's ever happened. And it is forecast over the next few years to rise further, as it is here in Victoria. Are we getting value for money? And what, if anything, can we do about it? Angus Taylor is the alternative Prime Minister. He'll explain his plans straight after the news. Also, a player manager has suggested the top footballers in the game should earn $5 million a year. We'll speak to player manager Peter Jess about that. And a doctor's strike this afternoon here in Melbourne. I mean, great to give everybody a pay rise, but can we afford it? Come and join us, 133-693.
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13: 13 degrees of showers increasing.
14: It's 9 o'clock. Good morning. David Armstrong, the Premier, will today unveil the long-awaited terms of reference for a royal commission into the state's corrupt construction sector. Stephanie Wacklewick reports.
9: More than 3 weeks after the new Premier called an independent probe into the state's construction centre, a commissioner has been appointed and the terms of reference have been finalised to uncover exactly what happened on the big build, how far it was infiltrated by CFMEU corruption and organised crime, and the role the government played. It will have the power to produce documents and could force private building companies, subcontractors, unions, current and former ministers and former premiers Daniel Andrews and Jacinta Allen to give evidence. The governor will sign off on the letters patent this morning, meaning work and the first hearings should begin before the election. Stephanie Wacklewick, State Parliament, Melbourne.
14: The focus of the Sydney Swans sex scandal has now turned to the drugs found in their hotel room. There are allegations bags of cocaine and ketamine were found on a table. Sydney has deferred all questions of illicit drug use to detectives. It's believed none of the players were drug tested on Monday. Government doctors will walk off the job today for the first time in 20 years. Dr. Simon Judkins is president of the Victorian AMA.
15: This is a sort of the EBA or enterprise bargaining agreement contract's been going on, negotiations been going on for almost 12 months now. Meetings twice a week with representatives from the health department, and we've really got no closer to an agreement, and that's really unfortunate.
14: Major hospitals in Parkville and the CBD will be impacted between 1:30 and 5:30. Chinese authorities have helped Border Force seize almost $100 million worth of illegal tobacco. Officers intercepted more than 100 shipping containers. 60 million illegal cigarettes were found. Prince Harry and Meghan Markle are moving back to the United Kingdom this month for an extended period as private citizens. The Duke and Duchess of Sussex will enrol Archie and Lilibet at a British school. They will live in a public residence. Entertainment reporter Peter Ford does not think it'll be a popular move.
16: It's going to be a disaster. People in the UK, I sense, will never forgive them. It's what they did with their timing when Prince Philip and the late Queen Elizabeth were literally on their deathbeds, and the stress and the hurt that they delivered to those deathbeds by their antics with people like Oprah. That's why I suspect the bulk of the British public don't want to have a bar of them.
14: In finance, the dollar's higher at 71.24 US.
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14: The integrity of the finals has been brought under question. The sex crimes squad investigations continue into 5 Sydney players. The Swans will host a qualifying final, as well as their next final, at the SCG. 3AW's Matthew Lloyd says the Swans' premiership hopes are dashed.
17: But from the football ramifications, yes, they are not going to figure at all, the Sydney Swans, in premiership calculations, and that's what these players are going to have to live with for the rest of their lives. That for everyone who's worked to get the Swans into this position, you know, all the rest of the players, the staff, everyone involved.
14: St Kilda veteran Dan Butler wants to play on next year despite not having a contract. The Saints face Gold Coast tonight in their last game of the season. And Australian wicketkeeper Alex Carey has given Matt Renshaw a glowing endorsement ahead of his Test return against Bangladesh this weekend. That's the latest news and sport.
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21: I'm Pat Gordon. The Southwest community is today being encouraged to support 40 years of Daffodil Day. Leary and Fleming Parsley from Cancer Council Victoria says no community is spared from the impact of cancer, and she's urging locals to show their support.
22: Daffodil Day is Cancer Council's most iconic fundraising campaign, and this year we're celebrating its 40th anniversary. 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
21: A strong wind warning has been issued for the coast. Today, cloudy, a very high chance of showers, most likely this afternoon and evening. Winds north to northwesterly up to 25 k's an hour, tending west to northwesterly in the early afternoon. Today's tops 15 for Mortlake, Terang, Warrnambool and Port Ferry.
4: 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LMCT 11658.
21: Currently, it's 10 degrees.
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0: 7 past 9. In a moment, the alternative Prime Minister of Australia, Angus Taylor, will join us. Amongst other things, as we know, federal government debt has just this morning hit $1 trillion, the highest it's ever been. If Angus Taylor becomes the Prime Minister, what will he do about it? Emails first. RE says our government debt as a percentage of GDP is 35%. In the UK, it's 100%. In the US, 122%. In Japan, it's over 200%. Look, I agree, RE. I mean, we are not, relatively speaking, in as much debt as other countries, but our debt is growing faster. Now, it'll be a while before it gets to the UK or the US level, but it is growing fast and we've got to start making decisions about this. And again, having debt is not by itself a bad thing. For example, as an individual, it's almost impossible to buy a house unless you take on some debt. And as a country, if you are using the debt to invest in productive assets, that is a good use of borrowed money. But if it is being used to fund unsustainable expenditure, or in some cases illegal expenditure, like the NDIS being rorted, like the big bills having corruption payments going off to organised crime, then it's a very bad use of debt. Lyndon says, before the news, we heard from someone who said if we all paid $110,000, that would wipe out the debt. Lyndon says, if I volunteer to pay that, can I be exempt from taxes in the future? Well, maybe. Try ringing up the ATO and putting that to them. And on the Royal Commission, Ben Carroll will formally launch it at midday today at a press conference. Damo says unless the Royal Commission is giving full coercive investigative and questioning powers, it will be yet another Labor Party whitewash. Well, we'll see, Damo. I do want to find out, though, I mean, this will be a Labor Party-initiated Royal Commission, and we'll find out at midday today, like, just how far-reaching it is. But if Jess Wilson is elected Premier in November, could she widen or expand the scope of an existing Royal Commission? We'll try and find out about that. 1-3-6-9-3, just a reminder, escape your pricey telco. 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Our next guest is the federal leader of the opposition and the alternative prime minister of this country, Angus Taylor. Good morning.
23: G'day, Tom. Great to be with you.
0: Should we be worried about this $1 trillion worth of debt?
23: We absolutely should be. It's around $100,000 per household, which is a huge number. It has to be paid back, Tom. There's two ways to do that. Future generations pay it back, or it turns up as inflation. And debt does often turn up as inflation sooner rather than later. And we should be deeply worried about it. In fact, it's already turning up as inflation. You know, what's extraordinary about this, Tom, is not only that we're now paying almost $28 billion a year in interest, which could be spent on other things, but Labor has had a $400 billion windfall in the last 4 years since they've been in government. And meanwhile, the debt's kept going up. And that is because they are spending in areas where we shouldn't be spending. Their climate bureaucracy, the corporate welfare, housing bureaucracy, handouts for non-citizens. This is not spending we should be doing, and it needs to be reversed.
0: Do we have much to show for all the debt? I mean, for example, do we have some infrastructure that we can point at it and say, oh, well, we've got $1 trillion of debt, but at least we have that, like the Westgate Tunnel here in Melbourne?
23: Well, I can't see it, Tom. I mean, there were projects that we had initiated when we were in government, which are coming to fruition now, the Western Sydney Airport. I know that's not in Melbourne, but the reality is, though, we're not seeing anything for it. What's happened is Labor's had these massive windfalls, $400 billion that was not expected.
0: Well, what's that from? Is that commodity prices?
23: Yeah, a big part of it is commodity prices. And this is why what we have proposed is those windfalls should go into a future generations fund, which either pays down debt or invests in productive infrastructure for the longer term. And you said in the setup for this a few moments ago, that if you're carrying debt because you're investing in productive infrastructure that's going to give you a payback over time, fine. But that's not what's been happening, Tom. And so that's why setting up a future generations fund, which forces future governments to use those windfalls responsibly to pay down debt or invest in infrastructure, that is what should have been happening. It is not what has been happening.
0: Okay, so your predecessor, the former federal treasurer, Peter Costello, over about 9 or so years, actually paid our debt down to zero.
23: Yes.
0: Is it even possible to do that again now?
23: Well, when you've got a $400 billion windfall, right, which is 40% of a trillion, you know, that was a huge gift that has been given to Labor, which could have been used to be paying down debt, but it hasn't. That's the reality. So, yes, I think it can. The key to this is you've got to have a strong economy. I mean, if you've got a strong economy, you get the windfalls. You have to have discipline then in how those windfalls are used, and we'll have that enforced discipline through the Future Generations Fund. But the heart of it is you've got to have businesses investing, businesses growing. Small business in this country is going backwards, 30 a day going out.
0: All right, so let's say the next election you are elected Prime Minister. I mean, what would you do? You know, would there be some crash course in limiting spending growth and, I don't know, growing the economy and maybe even new tax? I mean, what exactly would you do?
23: Well, you've got to grow the economy, and that means axing Labor's toxic taxes, getting red tape out of the way. We've said we'll slash the National Construction Code, for instance, the big areas of legislation, the tax legislation, corporations, et cetera. Red tape is killing business right now and killing investment in this country. We've got to get rid of the corruption, and, you know, you've seen that alive and well, sadly, in Victoria. But you've also got to manage spending. And we've announced already four key areas where there's spending which we think is out of control. The climate bureaucracy that Labor's created, billions and billions of dollars that doesn't need to be spent. Corporate welfare, handouts to big companies, got to go. We've seen Labor give money to companies based out of the United States. Housing bureaucracy, we've seen the number of houses being built drop in this country, and yet billions and billions is being handed out. We don't need that. And we are also handing out many billions to non-citizens. Mm. And that is completely inappropriate at a time like this.
0: What about the NDIS? It's soon could be the single biggest expenditure line in the budget. And even your opposite number, Mark Butler, the Federal Health Minister, has said that he reckons 10% of NDIS spending is being rorted, as in, you know, it's being inappropriately asked for and received.
23: Yep.
0: Would you take the axe to the NDIS?
23: Well, it needs to be sustainable, Tom. And what we want the NDIS to succeed, I think all Australians see the purpose and importance of having an NDIS that supports those who really need it. But we are seeing a growth in spending which is completely unsustainable. I've reached out across the aisle, and as my predecessors have, and said to Labor, we will work with you to contain the growth in spending. This week, we're passing legislation that will help to achieve that. Whether Labor is able to achieve it in the end remains to be seen, but it needs to be contained. The growth has been way too high, and we'll always work with the government to do that. But I can assure you that if we win government at the next election, this is an area that has to be sustainable.
0: Can you guarantee that whatever plans you have to, you know, get the budget back into surplus and start decreasing debt, can that be done without increasing taxes?
23: Yes, absolutely. The key is grow the economy and contain the growth in spending, which is the two areas I've been talking about, Tom. And that is how you do it. Look, the problem with raising taxes as a way to try to solve this problem is you slow the economy. And we're seeing this now. I mean, you know, the new taxes that Labor's imposing on savings, on investment, on small businesses, on some of the very hardest working Australians, just says to those people, don't bother. No, don't invest. Don't work hard, because we're going to take a whole lot of the dividend from that. That is the wrong answer. Right now what we need is we need to signal to Australians that this is a country where if you work hard, you can get ahead. There is reward for hard work. And that will grow the economy, and we all benefit from that, Tom. That's how we pay down debt. We've got to, at the same time, contain the growth in spending, and I've already laid out some of those areas where we need to do that. But this is achievable. It's been done before. It's only Liberal National governments that have been able to do it. We need to see it in Victoria too, where you have a really serious problem, and this is why Jess Wilson and her plan, I think, is so important to the future of your state.
0: One of the main ways, though, in recent years the economy has grown has simply been through high immigration. Like, if you look at economic growth per head of population, it's hardly growing at all.
23: Yes.
0: And I think you've pledged to cut immigration. So will that make growing the economy harder?
23: No, because the key is to grow GDP per person, grow the economy per person. And you are right. So since Labor's been in power, we have seen no increase in GDP per person. All the increase, the whole lot, has come from population growth, mostly immigration. And that is the wrong type of growth. Now, how do you beat that? You've got to have businesses investing. When small businesses invest, they're not just investing in their business, they're investing in their community and the country, and we all benefit from that. That's how incomes go up. That's how productivity and competitiveness improves. That's how prosperity and wealth is created for all of us. And so that's what we need to see, Tom, and that's how you grow the economy. Sadly, what we've seen under Labor is their growth has come mostly through immigration, all of it through population growth. 550,000 people in a year, when we barely got above 200,000 before that. That is just insane. It is completely unsustainable. We're a great immigrant nation, but not those numbers. They were too high. The standards were too low. And we can grow and pay down our debt without growing it that way.
0: Okay, finally, speaking of taxes, would you pledge to lower the excise on tobacco if elected? Because it seems to me it's the greatest public failing we have right now, is we are taxing a legal product that virtually no one buys. We're, as a result, channeling hundreds of millions of dollars worth of profits to illegal gangs. In Canada 30 years ago, they had exactly the same problem, and they cut the taxes on cigarettes, and that put the gangs out of business. So would you lower the federal excise on tobacco?
23: Well, Tom, we need to put the criminal gangs out of business, and the excise has become too high and has been funding, effectively, or illegal tobacco has been funding criminal gangs. And you're seeing the sharp end of that in Victoria. You really are. We're seeing it every day with firebombings, and our local members in those areas keep giving me reports of this. So it is too high. We'll have more to say about this in the near future. We've got a team working on it, including Mary Aldred, a wonderful Victorian, who has seen this in her community. So it must be fixed. We need to put these criminal gangs out of business. This really matters to Victoria, but it really matters to the entire nation.
0: All right. Thank you for your time. Angus Taylor there, Federal Leader of the Opposition and Alternative Prime Minister. 133693, mornings at 3aw.com.au. We'll go to calls in a moment. Look, it's easy to say we'll grow the economy and we'll pay down the debt. I mean, if there was a magic spell or wand to just grow the economy per person, you'd wave it every day of the week. That is easier said than done. The commitment we have is the taxes will not go up. And I think, judging by Angus Taylor's final comments there, tobacco taxes under a Liberal National government would go down. All right, ahead, your calls, your emails. In the wake of, you know, this appalling behaviour by five Sydney Swans players just a few days ago, a prominent player-manager has said that the top footballers in our game should earn up to $5 million per annum ahead of the, well, I think the top player in the game maybe gets close to $2 million a year at the moment. I question that. We're going to speak to player-manager Peter Jess about it. And after 10 o'clock, there is a doctor's strike taking place today. These are doctors from public hospitals. Everybody wants a pay rise at the moment. The teachers have got one. The firefighters want one. The public servants want one. The politicians get one. Can we afford a pay rise for everyone? Because after all, we are the ones who pay it. That's all ahead at 20 past nine.
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0: It is 23 past nine. 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Peter says, what is our debt per capita versus other countries? That's a good question, Peter. I have not done those numbers. Generally, they look at debt versus the size of the economy. But, yeah, per capita would be another way to have a look at it. Again, I'd be safe in saying that ours is relatively low because other countries are just in much more debt than what we are. But again, our debt is growing quickly. And unless something is done to rein it in, eventually we'll be up there with the UK, the US, and maybe even Japan one day. Claire says, I'm not really a football fan. However, I am disgusted and disappointed that this kind of behaviour, talking about the Sydney Swans players, is going on. These guys are elite athletes. What kind of role models are they? Hiring strippers and doing drugs, allegedly. And Claire says this issue goes deeper than the Sydney Swans. It is an AFL issue. Look, Claire, I think you and me and hundreds of thousands, if not millions of people in Australia are disgusted, maybe even horrified by the behaviour of these Sydney Swans players, and also how incredibly stupid it is too. I mean, you know, the guys, they've all, I think, got partners. Isaac Heaney's got a fiancée. I mean, what does she think about this? You know, but basically it seems like they hired some strippers at, you know, 3 or 4 in the morning, had them in their room. It's alleged that drugs were involved. I just, you know, and that one of the women was touched inappropriately. It's so bad. And look at the price that they will pay, that the five players will not play in the finals, all right? There may be criminal sanctions. You know, detectives are on their way to Sydney. Isaac Heaney is losing sponsorships left, right and centre. I think Colgate and Telstra have pulled the pin on him. I don't know if their teammates who weren't involved would ever trust them again. And when you look at it, it's stupid, it's demeaning, it's against any sort of moral code. And the problem is, though, I feel like we do put footballers on a pedestal. We say, you are like demigods walking amongst us. And this proposal by Nick Dacos's manager for the top footballers, which would probably include Isaac Heaney, to earn up to $5 million a year, I actually think were that to come to pass, it might make this sort of problem worse rather than better. Because, you know, if you earn $5 million a year, you probably think you're invulnerable. You think that societal rules don't apply and you can do whatever you want. Anyway, those five Sydney Swans players, it would seem on the face of it, have stuffed their careers, stuffed up their teammates, stuffed up their club, stuffed up the reputation of the Sydney Swans. Remember, the Swans were always known for having a quote-unquote no dickheads policy, as in only good blokes at the club. Well, that has proved to be patently untrue. John, good morning.
1: Yes, good morning, Tom. Earlier you were talking about debt. Now, my problem is I don't care what the debt is, but we've got all this debt, but we can't afford police, hospitals, schools, all the good shit that we need, ambulances. But we've got plenty of money for climate change, for refugees, for welfare, for everything but what we need.
0: Yeah, it's a very good point, John, and you are right. You know, every day we hear about problems in our health system, you know, school classrooms that have black mold in them, things like that. And you think, how is it that, you know, we've run up all this debt and yet we can't fund emergency departments properly, or, you know, people with mental health issues can't get in to see a psychiatrist, or kids in state schools have terribly run-down facilities? And you just think to yourself, what are we spending all the money on? Well, Angus Taylor says he'll scrap a lot of the bureaucracies, the climate change bureaucracy, get rid of the red tape on business. But again, if there was a magic wand you could wave that would make the economy grow faster, you'd wave it. I'm not sure it's that easy to do. And remember, he wants to have a big decrease in immigration. And pretty much the only way the economy has grown the last few years has been through much higher than average immigration. Thanks, John. And again, debt can be good if you spend it on productive assets that make people's lives better. I'm just not sure that we've done that. Paul, good morning.
9: Morning, Tom. Just wondering, with the Sydney Swans guys, were they drug tested before they were allowed to drive home, or did they have a driver?
0: Yeah, it's a good question. And what does it say about their guilt or innocence, the fact that they chose to rent a car and drive back to Sydney rather than facing reporters at the airport?
9: Yeah, exactly my point. I mean, truck drivers and bus drivers are drug tested randomly all the time. If there's an accident and they kill someone and then they're drug tested with ketamine or cocaine in their system, who's responsible for that?
0: It's a good point, Paul. We looked up, the AFL's quite strict about the number of times players can be drug tested during and then outside of the season. And I can't say for certain whether or not they were drug tested, but they probably should have been. I think the club just wanted to get them out of Melbourne as quickly as possible and avoid publicity. And so that's why they went and rented a car and they drove themselves, five of them in one car, drove back to Sydney. You know, it's 1,000 kilometres. I mean, what does that say about what they'd been done? And look, again, remember, the club has already punished them just for the crime of staying out all night and partying with strippers and various other things. The criminal side of what they may have done, drugs and one woman claiming she was inappropriately touched, they are separate matters for the police. So the players have not been punished for those things yet, and they may not be because there may be no criminal charges. Lee, hello.
10: Good morning, Tom. I'm just aghast at our legal system. Like, these five players, I'm not saying they're right or wrong, but aren't they innocent until proven guilty, point number one? The whoever these people are that make the complaints, their names never ever come out. It's like the fellow in the radio announcer up in Sydney. You got Witness X, Witness J, Witness whatever. If he gets off for that and these boys get off, their names are mud forever.
0: Yeah. Look, Lee, you're right. I think you're talking about Alan Jones up in Sydney. We can say that he's been in court quite a bit recently and he's facing all sorts of allegations. Well, look, their own club has decided to punish them. So the players have been named. The club decided to do that. So it was the Sydney Swans' decision to name the five players involved and to punish them by saying they are stood down from playing for the rest of this season, which includes however many finals games that Sydney plays. That was a club decision. Now, the AFL might, for example, charge them with bringing the game into disrepute and they might give them an extra punishment, like fines, for example. And then the police going up to Sydney to interview them might quite separately decide to make criminal charges. We don't know. But the whole concept of innocent until proven guilty, you are absolutely right. But remember, it was their own club, the Sydney Swans, that decided on the initial punishment, which is no more footy for you five this year. 133693 mornings at 3aw.com.au and all of these allegations and what has apparently happened in the Pullman Hotel, it is the wrong time to be discussing should marquee players get $5 million a year. But in a moment, we'll do just that with player manager Peter Jess. First, though, news headlines with David Armstrong. David, good morning.
12: Good morning. The news at 10 o'clock. The Premier Ben Carroll is currently in Cabinet. He has taken to Cabinet a bit of paper that says this is the Royal Commission. These are the terms of reference. This is who will be the commissioner looking into it. Immediately after those details are signed off, the Premier will go to the Governor, who will issue what they call letters patent.
0: Letters patent. That's a weird system. We're actually going to speak to Geoffrey Watson, SC, after 11. So he's the barrister who sort of broke the idea that, or calculated this idea that $15 to $30 billion have been siphoned off. And I'd just be interested in his opinion on what will be and what should be in this Royal Commission. And also, once it's launched, if Jess Wilson is elected and she feels that the Royal Commission doesn't go far enough, can she change its terms of reference? I don't
12: Good
0: know.
12: Good point. Yeah. Does it have to be a retired judge or a justice to lead a Royal Commission? I would humbly suggest Nick McKenzie. Would do a good job.
0: Yeah, that's a good point. I think they tend to do judges because it has a sort of a legal aspect to it. But I don't know. I think that's a tradition. I don't think it's a law.
12: National debt is set to top how many zeros?
0: One and 12 zeros.
12: 12.
0: Mm. So 1,000, 1,000, 1,000. No, no, no.
12: That's, oh, it's 12.
0: No, no, no, no. Nine's only a billion.
12: Billion.
0: This is 1,000 billion.
12: $1
0: trillion. $1
12: trillion. We owe one. Who do we owe it to?
0: Well, we owe it to, there's a lot of funds in Australia that buy government debt, but there's a lot of overseas countries that buy other countries' debts, and so a fair bit of the money would be owed to interest in China, for example. So
12: how do you get out of that figure? How do you start working your way back from $1 trillion in debt?
0: Angus Taylor sort of talked about growing the economy, but he does want to cut immigration, which makes growing the economy somewhat difficult. Peter Costello was able to privatise assets and use some of the proceeds to pay off debt and set up the Future Fund. Remember, back then we had no debt and we had the Future Fund. But it is a difficult thing to do.
12: They will not be able to help themselves by looking at superannuation, will they? They'll look at that pile of money.
0: It is the last. Okay, so debt $1 trillion, super assets $4
12: trillion. Oh, don't.
0: Yep. Don't give them the idea.
12: Isn't it annoying when relatives turn up on your doorstep? Because Prince Harry and Meghan Markle heading back to the UK.
0: No, not just the relatives. As Pete Ford said, he doesn't think the public will give them a warm reception.
12: Something's happened somewhere in that relationship, but they're heading back to the UK for an indefinite period. They're going to enrol the kids at school. They're looking forward to being welcomed back with open arms by the family.
0: Mm.
12: Not. And they'll take up a private residence there, but they won't work. I don't know what they're going to do there.
0: I don't know.
12: Well, they're not going to work anyway. And in sports, St Kilda's dropped youngster Alex Taruff at night's final game. Yeah, Suns, Thursday night football. The Suns will be without Christian Petrarca, Will Powell and Sam Collins.
0: It'll be a bruise-free game. Neither team can make finals. No one wants to get injured on the last game of the season. They'll just play, here, it's your turn. Here, you have the ball.
12: What is it? Witches' hats. Yeah. Just run around.
0: There are two sets of witches' hats.
12: All of that at 10.
0: Thank you, David. 133693. Nick Dacos' manager has said the players like him, marquee players who put bums on seats, should earn a lot more than they currently do, as much as $5 million a year. Peter Jess, long-time AFL players manager, joins us in a moment. 133-693, your calls as well at 25 to 10.
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0: 21-10 on the appalling behaviour by the five Sydney Swans players in the early hours of Monday morning. Tony points out that Dane Rampey, one of their teammates, is not accused of anything. He's 36 years old and he's played in four losing grand finals, 2014, 16, 22 and 24. And you'd think his chance of ever winning a grand final now has been scuppered by the activities of his teammates. And Ian says Isaac Heaney is still eligible for the Brownlow medal. In fact, all five players are. And Heaney is a chance to win it, although I think Nick Dacos has got it in the bag. Ian wants to know, do you think the AFL might do a pre-count to avoid embarrassment? Well, I don't know if they can, Ian. Apparently it's all sealed in a box. Can you imagine Brownlow night and Isaac Heaney's the winner? I mean, it is possible. 133-693. So Nick Dacos' manager is a man called Robbie D'Orazio, and he was on a podcast called Trade Secrets with Herald Sun journalist John Ralph. And on the matter of player pay, he had this to say.
2: I think someone like Nick should really be $5 million. Let's be honest. You know what I mean? Like, people go to watch him play. He's a franchise player, and I think there must be a way a player can sit outside the cap on every list. How that looks, I'm not sure, but I know other leagues do it around the world. So I think we need to look at that definitely.
3: But the salary cap,
4: it hits so many overseas.
2: You know, Nick Dacos should be paid what he's worth, and unfortunately, the rules and regs don't allow us to do that.
0: All right, $5 million. Peter Jess is a long-time AFL player manager. He joins us now. Peter, good morning.
5: Good morning, Tom.
0: Firstly, before we talk about paying the likes of Nick Dacos $5 million a year, how much damage have Isaac Heaney and co done to themselves, their careers, and their own team here, the Sydney Swans?
5: Look, it is absolute. I don't think there's any way they can come back in terms of trying to rehabilitate their image.
0: Yeah. Apparently, like, sponsors are dropping Isaac Heaney like a hot potato at the moment. You know, like Colgate, Telstra, you know, so the money effect is going to be huge as well, won't it?
5: Oh, yeah. I mean, what we've got to realise, 50% of the sporting viewers are women. And any woman, you know, that now views this, is that's an absolute turn-off.
0: Yeah, my in-laws are all Sydney Swans supporters. I must ask them, will they still watch the Swans play? Now, look, on, I guess, a more positive note, I mean, do the likes of Nick Dacos and other marquee players, I guess Charlie Curnow, for example, do you reckon they deserve, say, $5 million a year instead of $1.5 to $2 million?
5: I think what we need to look at is the business of sport. Worldwide, sport generates 3% of the total world trade. Now, in terms of sports image rights, it's a very valuable, you know, possession, and it's the most undervalued commodity in sport. If we take an example of David Beckham, he recently sold 55% of his rights to his image to ABG, a private group, and he sold it for £200 million.
0: Wow.
5: Which is
0: $400 million, yeah.
5: Yeah, it's about $400 million. That's for 55%. The recurring revenue streams that then flow from that are enormous with each of his brands. So in terms of Australia, I've been the first person I did in terms of the use of an image rights was Jim Jess in 1980, where I charged Richmond Football Club $10,000 to use his image, which obviously caused a little bit of angst. You know, in the local context, you know, you've got Cathy Freeman, you know, for instance, her rights to her image earned her 10 times what she earned on the track.
0: Yes.
5: And that's probably where it is that what we normally do, people who are high profile, we migrate, you know, the image rights into a company to avoid the laws of passing off. So if somebody uses their image and likeness, we can actually sue using, you know, the company rather than, you know, the player.
0: But could that be separate from the AFL? Are we saying that they could earn that money separate from the wage that they get from their club for actually playing football?
5: Well, what happens is the AFL merges all of, you know, the image rights, right, from broadcast and sales and sponsorships into one big pot.
0: Oh, I see,
5: So if you stripped it back and said, OK, what is each player worth to the game, right? I did a analysis on a high-profile woman player in, you know, the AFL, and we broke it down to the four major types of media, and we found that using the standard rates for, you know, the advertising space that she used, in a year, she generated $31,392,929 of value.
0: Wow. So, and her pay would have been at best a couple of hundred thousand or something like that.
5: Max. Yeah. But, I mean, this is it. And, like, this is what I'm saying, Tom, is that, you know, people don't understand the value of, you know, the image. And what we know in the sports context, it is the most, stolen piece of a player's rights.
0: Because it's interesting, the ads I see that involve footballers, the two names that keep cropping up, it's always Nick Dacos and Patrick Cripps. They seem to be the two images, if you like, that advertisers like. They're both seen as clean cut. They, you know, they're stars at their respective clubs and all the rest of it. So what you're saying is the AFL will still have the pie for all these image rights, but rather than just throwing it into a general pot, they'd actually have to divide it up somehow amongst all the various players and give the likes of Nick Dacos a much bigger piece of it.
5: correct. And it's all doable. I mean, there are models which we use that then not only look at the four majors, then it goes into each market.
0: Yeah.
5: So we can tell you, right, by volume, using, you know, the ASR, each market, the type of market, the spread of the audience, the social, you know, demographics of the audience, men, women, and that's where it's so powerful for a sponsor.
0: But given that those image rights are already paid for, if those players are getting more, that means other players who don't have a particularly powerful image would have to get paid less, because it's the same pot of money, isn't it?
5: Yep. I mean, my view is you've got two parts to, you know, the image rights. You've got the team rights, and then you've got, you know, the guys who are the standouts, and you've got to work that in a sensible way, because you don't become the best player unless you've got another 17 players trying to be, you know, working with you.
0: Yeah.
5: So it's not fair to say, well, you know, it is me, because, you know, if you've got, you know, one of the Dacos brothers standing in the middle of the MCG by himself with a footy, it goes nowhere. So he needs a team.
0: Yes, because even with Collingwood, I mean, sometimes the other players do get a kick. Sometimes Josh Dacos gets a kick. All right, Peter, that's been interesting. Thank you. Peter Jess there, long-time AFL player manager. But I think that's something that Robbie D'Orazio, Nick Dacos' manager, didn't really grasp or explain, that if you're going to give Nick Dacos and maybe Patrick Cripps and other, you know, very players with very powerful images more money, then by definition some of their teammates will be getting less money. 133693 at 14 to 10.
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0: It is 10 to 10 weather now for Roth Newton. They're 25% off Lazy Boy sailors on now. 25% off Lazy Boy lounge suites, home theatre, lift chairs and recliners at Roth Newton. It is currently 13 degrees. Our forecast top today, 18. Jerry, hello.
9: Good morning, Tom. Great to hear you again. I love your show.
0: Thank you.
9: Just wondering, I was going to ask you that question. How's the Leafs and the Moonies taking it? It must be hard. Isaac Heaney's the golden boy.
0: Well, yes, he is. And, I mean, Chad Warner has been one of

0: of it.
1: Yeah, get the boy from Apollo Bay on the line.
0: Oh, yeah, Grubby. I've forgotten he's a Swan supporter too, isn't he?
1: Yeah.
0: Well, okay, thank you, Jerry. Well, yes. Look, if you do barrack for the Swans, I mean, how does this make you feel? Again, the behaviour, even what hasn't yet been proven, is pretty bad. Well, it's very bad. And if the police lay charges, the behaviour, you know, obviously seems worse and is worse. And I don't get how people can be so stupid. But at the end of the day, they are footballers. They are paid a lot of money because they're good at kicking a ball about. I mean, that is it. They're not employed because they're necessarily wonderful role models, even though that is the impression the clubs want to put out there. Russell, hello.
2: Hey, John.
0: Go ahead, Russell.
2: Good show.
0: Thank you.
2: Great show. Just speaking of getting paid good money, the Sydney Swans, these five players that are suspended, are they getting paid?
0: I don't know, but I would assume so, Russell. I mean, you know, there was another example, like at Collingwood with Bobby Hill. Like, he didn't turn up to training for, like, months and months and months and didn't play, obviously. He still got paid. And I think the club could fine the players. They would be in their rights to do that. But I'm guessing they're still being paid.
2: Yeah, it's not much of a penalty, really, is it? You got five days off and you're getting paid.
0: Well, that's true. Thank you, Russell. I think that'd be fair. The players themselves not being allowed to play finals would hurt them. And the rest of the club is being punished too because, you know, the chances of the Swans winning their finals are much lower now with those players out. It's not to say that it's impossible. And again, what if in Brownlow night, what if Isaac Heaney is leading the vote count? I mean, what will the AFL think about that? Now, Cheryl joins us. What have you noticed, Cheryl?
3: 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I live in Warrnambool. I listen to your show on 3YB.
0: Always
3: enjoy it.
0: Thank you.
3: I'm just calling to say what a choiceless, dehumanised, desensitised world it's becoming. I've just been to a local Coles supermarket. There's no checkouts open. People are lined up like Brown's cows and forced to use the self-service. And, you know, you have old people, physically incapacitated, mentally challenged people, and even people who do not want to use self-service. All the checkouts are closed. There's a sign up saying this checkout's closed. There's no humans to serve you, and it's the absolute pits, and I'm sick of it.
0: You know, Cheryl, it's interesting. I think it's in, I'll say New York, but my memory might be playing tricks with me. But in one place in America now, they're saying that if you go to a self-serve checkout, you get a 10% discount on your groceries because you've done the work that normally the supermarket would do for you.
3: Well, I still wouldn't use them, Tom.
0: No,
3: I don't believe in human contact. I'm sick of it.
0: Yeah, I agree with you, Cheryl. Our local supermarket, like most, has a mixture, and I prefer the ones that are, well, I'll say manned. What are we supposed to say? Persons. Staffed. How about that? All right, Cheryl, there you go. Only self-serve checkouts at Coles in Warrnambool in the southwest. Cheryl, thank you. The weekly word on the street prize is, of course, the $1,000 voucher to spend at Imp Jewellery, the handmade and remodelling specialist. And if you win that at the end of the program tomorrow, Cheryl, you'll automatically be in the running for the yearly word on the street prize, 60 grand towards a Mercedes of your choice, thanks to Mercedes-Benz Brighton for a limited time. Enjoy outstanding SUV savings, including up to $8,000 savings on the popular GLC model. John, hello.
4: Tom, is it possible that some of these guys are playing with cocaine in their system? And if they are, and not just the five guys, AFL players in general, and if they are and have taken cocaine 1 or 2 days prior to a game, is it enhancing their performance?
0: Well, yes. Cocaine is actually regarded by the AFL, if you have a match day test, as a stimulant. So it's a performance-enhancing drug, not a recreational drug. And there was it a Melbourne or a Hawthorn player a couple of years ago who I think tested positive on match day? And I must look up what happened to that player. But, yeah, if they tested positive on match day for cocaine, that's a whole nother layer of sanctions. Although I might add the AFL is notoriously lax on drugs. Maybe they'll change their policy now. 1-3-6-9-3 at 5 to 10.
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8: 10 o'clock news with David Armstrong coming up in a moment. We just had a call about cocaine testing on match day. Melbourne defender Joel Smith tested positive for cocaine 3 years ago. It was the round 23 match against Hawthorn, and he received a 4 years and 3 month suspension, not just from footy, but from any sport that signs up to the WADA anti-doping code. So that's what happens. All right, 133693, mornings at 3aw.com.au. Doctors are striking today. They want more money, like teachers, like firefighters. Can we afford to pay it? We'll find out after the news.
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10: Today, 18, 10 o'clock. Good morning. David Armstrong. Ben Carroll's being warned he must call former premiers and serving MPs and cast a wide net when he announces the terms of reference for the Royal Commission into the state's construction sector. Age reporter Nick McKenzie, who's exposed widespread corruption on the big build, says it will be a test the current Premier's integrity.
11: I think the real test will be whether this Royal Commission actually scoops up his colleagues who are responsible for this mess. And that is the former Premier, Jacinta Allen, who was, of course, the Minister for the Big Build. It's the former Premier, Dan Andrews, who oversaw much of these infrastructure projects. There's a current Minister and Cabinet, Lyuba Grigorovic. She was the MP of choice for the CFMEU.
10: The terms of reference for the Royal Commission are currently being presented to Cabinet. The focus of the Sydney Swan sex scandals now turned to the drugs found in their hotel.